0: been sentenced to 15 years in prison. Colin Gray was convicted of murder and manslaughter earlier this year for giving his son the gun used in that shooting.
1: You were convicted because the warning lights were flashing brighter and brighter. And you didn't get him help, and you didn't remove his access to the guns.
0: Gray's son, Colt, was sentenced to life in prison earlier this week for the attacks. Salt Lake City police are sharing footage of a recent response to a call, which they believe to be an assault involving an elderly woman, but it actually turned out to be a child with autism having a crisis. Listen.
2: No, calm down.
0: Police say they're specially trained to recognize and respond to crises like this one. In the video, they speak with the child calmly, bring out a sensory bag, and are able to successfully de-escalate the situation.
3: Smiley face.
0: Police say it's an example of how training, patience, and compassion can make all of the difference. KSL News Time, 6:05. Here's your first look traffic with Bricky.
4: In Summit County, we do have this accident westbound I-80 at Kimball Junction. It's mostly to the right. You can get around it, but eastbound to I-80, it is crowded and slow as you go from Kimball Junction to the Highway 40 switch off. Ricky Meese in the KSL Traffic Center.
0: Give us a minute and we'll give you Jeff's Minute of News.
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10: 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My wife and I drove to San Diego a couple of weeks ago. We just needed to remember what a sunny 75 degrees feels like and see some ocean waves. We went to a Padres game, had a hot dog, and true story, as soon as I licked the mustard off my fingers, this alert pops up on my phone. It says,
11: new research is showing that processed red meat may up your chances for developing dementia.
10: The study of 130,000 people showed that those who ate processed red meats twice a week raised their risk of dementia by 14%. So we're sitting in this packed stadium in San Diego, Padres and Dodgers. I'm looking at my phone and I say, hon, new study says hot dogs give you Alzheimer's. And we just looked at each other, thinking about those hot dogs we just ate. I mean, they were okay, but they weren't worth losing your mind. Okay, so an inning later, I say, let's get some junk food. And I put my hand in my pocket, and my credit card is gone. First thought, ah, oh no. But my second thought,
2: The hot dog, it gave me Alzheimer's. The study was right.
10: But then, thank goodness, Heather found my credit card on the ground by our feet. All was good, except it left me counting how many times a week I eat processed red meats. The study showed that you should eat less than 2 servings in any week. If you eat a 3rd or 4th serving of processed red meat, each of those servings will eventually age your brain an extra year and a half. The study suggests swapping the hot dog for nuts and beans, because instead of raising, you lower your risk of dementia by 20%. So if you go to the old ball game, skip the hot dog and get the peanuts and Cracker Jacks. If you can find your credit card.
12: Buy me some peanuts and Cracker Jacks.
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0: 6:09, traffic and weather together, brought to you by UCCU. You deserve to love where you bank. How are we looking, Ricky?
4: We are starting to see delays breaking up on I-15 through Salt Lake County. Still some slow spots remaining, but we are making that turn, and we'll see these delays clear out pretty soon. If you're still southbound I-15, spots of slowing going between 4500 south through Draper. The worst of the slowing will be Murray to about 90th south in Sandy. Northbound I-15 the same. Breaking up, thinning out. Still some leftover heavy and slow traffic between 2100 south and the north interchange. Again, it is easing. It's just not quite clear yet. Westbound I-80, a little heavy and slow. Now, this will start prior to the quarry down to the valley floor at the mouth of Parley's. And for those in Davis and Weber counties, we do have some leftover delays on northbound I-15 going from Roy to just past the I-84 junction. Eric?
14: It remains slow northbound on the 215 West Belt, just past 201 Highway. You're going to stop and go movement until you can get past California. But even past that, you do have slowing heading up to about the North Temple area. Once you get up to 700 North, you'll be in the clear after that going north. I-15 southbound in Utah County, that's slow approaching the Main Street exit in Lehigh and staying slow all the way down into Linden. Past that, we don't have any problems for the rest of Utah County on the southbound side. Northbound, there's still some slowing, 1600 north in Orem going up to Pleasant Grove Boulevard. Eric Butler in the KSL Traffic Center.
15: Well, the heat is coming. High pressure is building back over the region. That will shut off the storms and crank up the heat. Tonight, 70 for the low, 101 and sunny on Friday, 105 with sunshine on Saturday. That will be the hottest of the next 7 days. It will tie a daily record, and then we'll slide back to 102 on Sunday. From the KSL Weather Center, I'm Kevin Eubank.
0: Really nice downtown as those shadows grow longer. Just outside of the KSL studios, 95 degrees. Seems like it's been a while since we had an orange barrel update, and we have warned you earlier this week about the closures that are going to take effect in some cases up to a month as you make your way to the airport. We've got an orange barrel update to solve all of that coming up for you here in just a minute, streaming live on the KSL News Radio app. This is Utah's News Traffic and Weather Station.
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0: 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The three things you need to know this hour. First,
24: a Utah Addiction Recovery Center is taking a pragmatic approach to their potential new liquor store neighbor, hoping to use it as an opportunity to lead people to recovery. 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
0: Second, the Salt Lake County Health Department is reporting its first case of West Nile virus in a human this year. They say it's an adult who is expected to make a full recovery. Third, it's traffic and weather together.
4: We are still seeing some heavy and slow traffic southbound on Highway 40 between Jordanelle and River Road, going between Summit and Wasatch Counties, and some leftover delays westbound Highway 189. If you're going from Heber to Provo Canyon, you got to get through the roadwork delays in Charleston approaching Deer Creek. Ricky Meeson, the KSL Traffic Center.
15: Temperatures in the 90s today, but get ready for 100s. I'm Kevin Eubank.
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17: From ABC News, I'm Dave Packer. President Trump says he may temporarily withdraw the name of his Attorney General nominee, Todd Blanche, with two Republicans on the Senate Judiciary Committee saying they're not yet ready to vote for him.
25: The two Republican holdouts on the Judiciary Committee say they want it in writing. A commitment from the AG nominee that the anti-weaponization fund is dead, along with limits on the sweeping order barring tax audits targeting President Trump and his family. As Trump says he has no problem pulling Todd Blanche's nomination or renewing it when Tom Tillis and John Cornyn's terms expire in January, Cornyn says Trump would be mistaken if he believes those are the only two Republican senators who have concerns.
17: ABC's Stephen Portnoy. A judge in Georgia handed Colin Gray a 15-year prison sentence Thursday for giving his son Colt Gray the gun that was used in the Appalachian High School mass shooting. ABC's Faith Abube.
26: This is now the first time in U.S. history that a parent will serve prison time specifically for murder after their child carried out a deadly school shooting. The judge telling Colin Gray that he failed as a parent and that his negligence led directly to the deaths of two students and two teachers at Appalachian High School.
17: The U.S. and Iran have been trading strikes with one another again. Jordan says it intercepted Iranian missiles, and Egypt says a drone hit one of their ports. The U.S. also struck military targets in Iran. Retired Colonel Seth Kumarich says the war has widened to more countries and proxy groups in the region.
27: There hasn't been this much global conflict with these number of countries since World War II. And I think people need to step back and take a look at how big of a global conflict that we're currently in right now.
17: President Trump posting on social media that his newly formed multinational Board of Peace has reached an agreement for the complete disarmament of Hamas and all other armed groups in Gaza. Trump adding, quote, under this agreement, Gaza will finally be in the hands of a new Palestinian government that serves its people. You're listening to ABC News.
24: Good day and welcome back to your favorite social media traffic show, The Orange Barrel Update. My name is Cameron Elliott, and I'm coming to you straight from the KSL Traffic Center. Today, we're going to focus on ramp closures, specifically northbound I-215's west belt, which is now completely restricted from merging onto east and westbound I-80, as well as Redwood Road if you're headed northbound. This adjustment has taken some commuters by surprise and has caused some very heavy delay in the morning rush this week while people find their commuting ramp closed. The best way to avoid this would be to use alternates like I-15, the SR-201, Redwood, or the Bangor Highway. Especially if you're going to the airport, you're going to want to know your route ahead of time. Those closures will be around for a month or so as part of a larger I-215 revitalization project in that area. Otherwise, we're still seeing heavy delays on the early morning commute on eastbound I-80 in Parley's Canyon due to an overnight paving project, and that will continue to be a problem for commuters until the end of August of this year. Finally, construction delays are often seen on Highway 189 near Deer Creek Reservoir if you're traveling between Provo and Heber. That's it, and that's all for us here at the Orange Barrel Update this week. I'm Cameron Elliott in the KSL Traffic Center. 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Happy trails, everybody.
0: 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And, of course, leading the way in the traffic center is Ricky Meese.
4: Well, one of those cone zones that has been causing some delays is southbound on Highway 40 after Jordanelle on the way to River Road, traveling between Summit and Wasatch Counties. And then also on I-80 in Summit County, we have eastbound slowing between Kimball Junction and Highway 40. For those in the valley, southbound I-15, delays have been breaking up and clearing, but still some heavy and slow traffic. Murray and Midvale, and then again by the Southtown Mall in Sandy. Northbound I-15, still a little busy and slow, rounding the point into Draper at the Bangor exit. And as you go from 2100 south into North Salt Lake, just after the North Interchange, northbound I-15 in Weber County, still seeing a delayed drive. Again, it's in the cone zones with the construction going from Roy into Riverdale. Eric?
14: Westbound slowdowns on the 201 highway continue from Mountain View Corridor out to Magnon, the 7200 West intersection. You got northbound slowdowns still kind of stop and go from California Avenue up to around where Indiana Avenue is. And then you've got reduced speeds after that going up to the North Temple area. Down in Utah County, the I-15 southbound slowdowns start just before Lehigh's Main Street. It'll be really slow as you go by 500 East and American Fork, but you got reduced speeds down into Linden. Eric Butler in the KSL Traffic Center.
15: Well, the big thunderstorms from last night have moved off to the east, and today we've got a few little bubble-ups on the south end of the valley, but the big story is going to be the heat over the next 7 days. Overnight lows will be in the 70s, afternoon highs above 100 degrees on Friday, Saturday, and Sunday. Back to the mid to upper 90s Monday, Tuesday, but triple digits return as we head through the middle of next week. From the KSL Weather Center, I'm Kevin Eubank.
0: 95 degrees in Salt Lake City as we hopefully don't get any closer to that expected high today of 98. We could use a little break before we get to this hot, hot weekend. Be careful, but enjoy your weekend plans ahead. 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
0: Well, it was another big day for the so-called Magnificent Seven. Yesterday, we gave you the quarterly numbers from Meta and Microsoft. Today, Amazon and Apple. The two tech giants both beat revenue estimates. Apple says its iPhone sales jumped 22%. Amazon boasted booming cloud growth, and those two things and a few others led to almost a 3% increase for the NASDAQ. It was at 679 points, the S&P up 121, and the Dow up 613. We're hearing from the father of a 10-year-old boy who was saved by a teenage lifeguard at a California state beach this week.
9: President Trump says 16-year-old lifeguard Ryder Williams will be invited to the White House to be honored. Williams was caught on witness video battling waves to save a drowning 10-year-old boy at a Santa Cruz beach. That boy was Nathaniel Rye. His father says without Williams racing to him, Rye, who was on vacation with his sister and mom in California, would not have survived.
10: From what I gathered, he assumed he was going to die. He was drowning. He knew he was drowning. He blacked out. He went unconscious.
9: He says he feels so lucky that Williams was there to save his son. Alex Stone.
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3: A new accident. It's northbound I-15. About 2100 south quickly got moved out of traffic to the shoulder. But it's still busy and slow from there to the downtown exit. Southbound I-15 patches of slowing, but they're scattered and breaking up with traffic volumes thinning out. And this is southbound I-15, Murray to Bangor Highway. Eric?
4: Southbound 15 also slow in Utah County, slow to go away. This is from Lehigh's Main Street, primarily down past Pioneer Crossing in American Fork, but another spot of slowing ahead of you as you go past the Pleasant Grove Boulevard exit into Linden. I'm Eric Butler in the KSL Traffic Center.
13: The day's been sunny with mild temperatures, but the heat is on. In fact, high pressure will be building in, and temperatures will soar. Friday, we're headed to 101 under sunny skies. We'll hit 105 on Saturday. That'll tie the daily record. And then 102 with sunshine on Sunday. From the KSL Weather Center, I'm Kevin Eubank.
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0: It's 6:30 at KSL. Jeff Kaplan with this week off. Tim Hughes filling in today. Another warm one. It's 95 degrees in downtown Salt Lake City. Let's check our top story. A new grant program in Utah has $5 million to divvy out to those with the best ideas for how to use AI. KSL News Radio's Heather Peterson has the details.
16: Governor Spencer Cox introduced the Utah AI Moonshot program today. He says they're looking for how they can guide future technology to enhance the lives of Utahns while keeping a pro-human approach. COO of the Nucleus Institute, Angela Smith, explained the parameters to Utah's new news.
17: We're looking really for moonshot. That's the point behind it, of the title. The moonshot is what is a big problem that can be solved that's going to impact as many people as possible.
16: And they're focusing in on 5 categories, healthcare, mental health, water, autonomous systems, and emerging AI opportunities. There are 3 levels of grants available, totaling $5 million. Applications are available starting August 1st with a deadline of October 15th. Heather Peterson, KSL News Radio.
0: KSL's top national story now. It's been a big day for AI on Wall Street with earnings reports from both Meta and Microsoft. ABC's Christiane Cordero breaks them down.
18: While Meta, dropped significantly, Microsoft reported a 43% growth on things like its cloud business, beating expectations there. It also showed major growth in its AI assistant Copilot, which you've probably seen pop up on more of your browsers. It is the tale of two realities when it comes to AI specifically, and something this disruptive is undeniably, both things can be true. It is creating new growth opportunities while also impacting real people and leading to cuts in the workforce.
0: Amazon earnings were also out today and exceeded expectations. However, its stock falling because of a shortfall in services revenue. More than 30 water systems across Minnesota have been targeted in a coordinated cyber attack this week. Investigators now say it could have been carried out by Iranian hackers. News Nation's Libby Dean has more.
19: The White House hasn't confirmed it yet, and I did attempt to ask the president about this today, but he didn't take any questions on Iran and didn't provide any new updates. But essentially what this report says is that Iranian hackers were behind the cyber attack targeting Minnesota's water systems. White House hasn't confirmed that. This new report, though, does say that there hasn't been a definite determination on who was responsible. And this stood out to me, even alleging in this report that the hackers could be posing as Iranians.
0: U.S. and state officials believe the attack was likely the work of Iranian-linked hackers, though the assessment remains preliminary. France has given over 80,000 evacuees the green light to return home, which is a good sign after massive wildfires blaze across Europe. Fire crews there say cooler weather and rain are helping their efforts, but conditions remain challenging. Flames have now burned over 285,000 acres in France. There's another very hot weekend ahead for us. Triple digits starting tomorrow, sticking around at least through Sunday. KSL meteorologist Matt Johnson says Salt Lake City only averaged 3 days in the triple digits back in the 1950s, but that number has only been on the rise.
20: Now you get into the 2000s, we average 8 days in the triples, 2010s averaging 8, but So far, it's 2026. We're about 6 years in. We're averaging 17.
0: Matt says it's not just daytime highs, but those overnight hot lows that we need to look out for. A judge has denied Corey Richens' request for a new trial. KSL News Radio's Adam Small has details.
2: Richens' attorneys asked that the judge who's overseen her case for years be removed from the case, claiming he was biased. They claimed he was impatient and hostile towards them while being friendly and helpful to prosecutors. However, a third-party judge reviewed video clips from the trial the defense used to back up their claims and found the judge in the case did not come close to being antagonistic or biased enough to warrant a new trial.
0: Richens was sentenced to life in prison for killing her husband and then writing a children's book about grief. Her attorneys, prosecutors, and judge are scheduled to meet again tomorrow. We're hearing from the Paiute Indian tribe of Utah on the Trump administration's recent decision to reduce the size of two national monuments. The tribe's chairwoman, Laurel Yellowhorse, says that Grand Staircase Escalante is not just a monument, it's an ancestral homeland. Yellowhorse says the tribe is disturbed by the administration's decision, which limits federal protections from over 1.8 million acres to just over 180,000. Utah has seen a sharp decline in people working from home, but some industries and even ethnic groups continue to see high numbers.
16: At the height of the COVID-19 pandemic, the number of Utahns working from home tripled, but since then, those numbers started to decline. However, the Kim C. Gardner Policy Institute reports there are several groups that continue to find good work from home options. Nearly 40% of people working in the information industry work from home. It's also more common among those earning more than $75,000 a year and those who are self-employed. Government employees and Utah's Pacific Islander population saw the biggest drop in work from home rates among all of Utah's other racial and ethnic group populations. Asian and white workers are most likely to hold work from home positions. Brianna Willis, KSL News Radio.
0: Ricky's back with your first look traffic.
3: We still have some heavy and slow traffic left over on the southbound drive of I-15 in Utah County. That's going between Lehigh Main Street and Linden. Also, some road work causing some slowing westbound Highway 89. This is in Wasatch County as you're approaching Deer Creek Reservoir. Ricky Meese in the KSL Traffic Center.
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1: 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Vacation season is coming, and a question. What is it about vacation time that makes people stupid? Every year we hear about people getting too close and getting beaten up by bison at Yellowstone. Vacationers from back east who do the here kitty kitty thing with mountain lions. And then you have the folks who leave out food hoping to get a snapshot of a black bear. Is it I paid a lot for

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1: Why is it always Yellowstone? 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
2: Oh, my goodness.
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2: We are seeing a big clearing of traffic on I-15 in Salt Lake County. Now, going southbound, it's still a little crowded and slow, approaching and passing the I-215 junction, the south interchange, traveling between Murray and Midvale. Northbound I-15, some leftover busy traffic, Bluffdale up to the Bangor Highway exit in Draper, but even that is thinning out. Northbound I-15, if you continue, we have a small accident about 2100 south, but it's out of traffic. But it's right where we have a spot of busier traffic from there to the downtown exit. Westbound I-80, a little busy approaching the mouth of Parley's Canyon, but in Davis and Weber counties, all clear and looking good. Eric?
3: Southbound slowdowns continue in Utah County. This is on I-15. It starts up right past the Lehigh Main Street exit, and then it's going to be reduced speeds, maybe about 30 miles an hour off the speed limit pace as you head down past the Pleasant Grove Boulevard exit the rest of the way, all the way down to Payson and Santaquin, looking good. And on the northbound side, no problems in Utah County. Eric Butler in the KSL Traffic Center.
4: It's been a sunny day along the Wasatch Front, but a few clouds have bubbled up this afternoon with a few stray showers on the south end of the Salt Lake Valley. Tonight, look for clear skies and a low of 70, sunny and 101 on Friday, 105 on Saturday. That'll be the hottest of the next 7 days. It'll tie a daily record. St. George will hit 111. From the KSL Weather Center, I'm Kevin Eubank.
1: 95 degrees downtown. Coming up, a little bit of a history lesson for you. 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
2: 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Our KSL News Time is 6:45. Here are the three things you need to know this hour. First,
3: community healthcare advocates say cuts to Medicaid are having devastating impacts for millions of Americans, and unintended consequences are going to end up costing the government more than it saves. I'm KSL News Radio's Heather Peterson.
2: Second, a judge has denied a Camas mother's request for a new trial after she was convicted of killing her husband before authoring a children's book about coping with the loss of a loved one. Third, let's check the drive.
4: Still some busier traffic southbound I-15 for Utah County drivers with some reduced speeds going from Lehigh to Linden. And for those on the west side of Salt Lake County, you're good to go on I-80, the 21st South Freeway, and I-215's West Belt. Ricky Meese in the KSL Traffic Center.
5: Get ready for the heat. Temperatures are headed back above 100 degrees. I'm Kevin Eubank.
2: Still 95 degrees at the KSL Common Spirit Health Studios.
6: ABC News, I'm Dave Packard. President Trump says he may temporarily withdraw the name of his attorney general nominee, Todd Blanche. Two holdouts on the Senate Judiciary Committee say they won't approve until they get in writing a commitment from Blanche that the $1.8 billion anti-weaponization fund is dead, along with limits on the sweeping order barring tax audits targeting President Trump and his family. A judge in Georgia handed Colin Gray a 15-year prison sentence Thursday for giving his son Colt Gray the gun that was used in the Appalachian High School mass shooting. Judge Nicholas Prim.
7: You were convicted because the warning lights were flashing brighter and brighter. And you didn't get him help, and you didn't remove his access to the guns.
6: President Trump posting on social media his newly formed multinational Board of Peace has reached an agreement for the complete disarmament of Hamas and all armed groups in Gaza. This is ABC News.
8: This is America, Did You Know? A weekly roundup of history facts and mythbusters in honor of our country's 250th birthday. 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I'm Maria Shalaz. Richard Shankman is the author of Legends, Lies, and Cherished Myths of American History. This week, we are setting the record straight about the Minutemen.
9: We, of course, have celebrated the Minutemen, and they should be celebrated. These were ordinary people who heard the call of duty, a patriotic call by George Washington and others to go fight for your freedom, fight for your liberty. And that part's true, but they weren't the ordinary yeoman farmers. Yeoman farmers owned their land. Most of the Minutemen, they were in a lower class. They were impoverished. They didn't have a position. They didn't have status. This actually seemed like a good bet for them. Oh, somebody's going to feed me and I'll fight and maybe I'll become a hero and maybe I'll survive. Minutemen were not good shots. We think that, you know, they were Cracker Barrel shots, right? I mean, every American had a gun and we were fighting and we were used to fighting. Well, it's not true. Most of the time when we had guns back in that day, it was to shoot buckshot. It wasn't to go out and certainly kill other people. So people weren't trained as marksmen. Many of them didn't have guns. They certainly didn't have good guns that were as well made as the British guns. And in the very first battle of the American Revolution, Lexington, Concord, what happened? The Minutemen came out and only 1 in 10 landed a shot on any of the British. Now, three times as many British soldiers fell as Minutemen, but that was because they were vastly outnumbered. There were just a lot more Minutemen.
8: 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I'm Maria Shalaz.
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4: We've had the one accident, a small one, and it's out of traffic, northbound I-15, about 2100 south, so it's not causing a problem. In fact, we are seeing traffic that continues to thin out, thin out, thin out. In fact, you're all clear. Southbound I-15 downtown to Draper. Northbound I-15 a little busy at the Bangor Highway exit. And westbound, that's northbound I-15. And westbound I-80, a little busy approaching State Street. But all your major roadways in Davis and Weber counties seem a nice and quiet drive. Eric?
10: The longest stretch of slowdowns yet to be cleared is in Utah County. And that's going from just before Pioneer Crossing, southbound I-15, down into Linden. No major delays there. Just be patient. I-15 northbound looks good from Santa Quinn to Point of the Mountain. That's a 30-minute drive. And we are still seeing congestion over at the intersection of SR 73 and Mountain View Corridor, especially for westbound traffic on 73 coming out of Saratoga Springs. Eric Butler in the KSL Traffic Center.
5: KSL 7-day forecast has some extra hot weather coming. The storms have moved out. Now the heat is on. Tonight, 70 for the low, 101 and sunny on Friday, 105 and sunny on Saturday. That'll tie a record in Salt Lake, and St. George will hit 111. We'll stay in the 100s here along the Wasatch on Sunday, then back to the mid to upper 90s Monday, Tuesday, but triple digits return Wednesday, Thursday. From the KSL Weather Center, I'm Kevin Eubank.
2: Kevin's not kidding when he says those storms have moved out. I don't see any chance of precipitation all the way through Thursday of next week. Right now it's 95 degrees, and we'll take one more look at how the markets ended the day today. It's good news. 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
2: 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They really are cool looking, and I think they fit four people, if I'm not mistaken. But the tech giant cleared a hurdle from the National Highway Traffic Safety Administration that's going to allow them to operate up to 2,500 of these autonomous vehicles. They call them Zooks. They're going to be able to operate 2,500 a year for the next couple of years. I was curious, so I took a look at how much it's going to cost. And I know the Uber drivers and the regular taxi drivers are going to hate this. But for short trips within the strip, $8 to $15. So you can go, you know, between nearby resort casinos. Medium trips, 15 to 25, and a little longer trip might cost you 25 to 40. And there'll be some surge pricing in there, obviously, when it's 8 o'clock, 10 o'clock, 11 o'clock at night on the strip. Here's the way the day ended on Wall Street. The Dow was up 613. It closed at 52,208. The S&P was up 121 points. And the NASDAQ really had a day. It was up over 3 percentage points.
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4: If you're still making your way southbound on I-15 through Salt Lake County, it's a straight shot and all clear from downtown to Draper. Northbound I-15, good speeds from the point up to 2100 South, where it's still just a little busy from there to the 6 South exit downtown. Also, a little bit of busy traffic westbound I-80 approaching State Street. Eric?
10: Slow to go away. Southbound I-15 slowdowns in Utah County. This is in the typical spot from Pioneer Crossing heading down through American Fork and past the Pleasant Grove Boulevard exit. But after that, good news. No problems the rest of the way, and northbound looks just fine if you're on US 189 through Provo Canyon. You're not going to see any trouble there in both directions. And over on the Mountain View Corridor, we still have a pretty decent movement right now from 2100 North in Lehigh southbound SR 73, 2100 North for westbounders. That's slow approaching Triumph Boulevard. Eric Butler in the KSL Traffic Center.
2: 5 of the next 7 days are going to be triple digits, starting with tomorrow where it's 101, the hottest. Saturday at 105. Lows tonight should settle in right at 70 degrees, and there is no precipitation all the way through. It's 95 in Salt Lake City.
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3: 7 o'clock at KSL News Radio. I'm Spencer Mahan. KSL's top local story this hour. We're hearing about a death tied to a kratom overdose. KSL News Radio's Reagan Edelman reports.
5: State officials say the traces of kratom or gas station heroin have been found in several packages of the Buzzers brand Cat's Claw tablets. Those are supposed to be herbal supplements, but they've been found with kratom alkaloids connected to multiple overdose cases in the state, including a recent death. The Utah Department of Agriculture and Food and the Utah Poison Control Center say they're working with police to get the mislabeled product off of the shelves, but they're warning consumers to be careful and to safely destroy any you might have.
3: Kratom was banned in Utah this year during the most recent legislative session. Salt Lake County has confirmed its first case of human West Nile virus this year. This is the second in the state after Bear River reported the first back in June. Health officials say it's an infected adult who is expected to recover fully. They say statewide more mosquito samples are testing positive for the virus than last year. That's 296 this year compared to 39. They're encouraging everyone in Utah to take precautions against bites. Our top national story this hour from ABC News. The father of convicted school shooter Colt Gray will also be spending some time in prison after he gave his son the gun used in the shooting at Appalachian High School.
6: Prosecutors argued even though Gray's 14-year-old son had mental health problems and was obsessed with school shooters, the Georgia father bought him an assault-style rifle for Christmas. His son is serving life without the possibility of parole, and now Colin Gray is sentenced to 15 years in prison. And this landmark case is now the latest in a wider push across this country to hold parents accountable for their children's deadly school shootings.
3: That was ABC's Faith Abube reporting. 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You deserve to love where you bank. Only slow spot is in between American Fork and Vineyard. That is starting on I-15 south by the American Fork Main Street exit and heading down towards that bend that takes you over towards Vineyard. Other than that, you are up to speed on your major highways and byways this evening. KSL weather, triple digits for your weekend. We're talking 101 tomorrow, 105 on Saturday, 102 on Sunday before we drop it back down into early next week. Hundreds will make a return to the middle of late of next week. Right now, partly cloudy and 95 degrees in downtown Salt Lake City. I'm Spencer Mahan, KSL News Radio, 102.7 FM, 1160 AM, and KSLNewsRadio.com. We are Utah's news, traffic, and weather station.
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10: 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Weight loss medications can be expensive for many people, and the bill does not end. 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
14: I had a win, though, today on the way in.
15: What'd you do?
14: So there was a mystery backup on I-15,
15: yeah,
14: kind of around South Salt Lake.
15: Yeah.
14: But I'm talking standstill.
15: Yeah. The stopped ones, you're going, something big's going
14: on. And I thought to myself, well, if I get caught in this, you know,
15: we might not be able to do Brightside.
14: And so, you know what I did? I used my secret weapon, which I don't know. I hesitate to bring it up.
15: An electric bike in your trunk?
14: No.
15: What?
14: I used the collector.
15: Oh, I love the collectors. Love them.
14: Because it was right there. I was like, you know what? I'm just going to do this. And I zipped off, passing everybody.
15: Yeah,
14: and then I got back on there at 13th and then zipped off at 6th. Then I was done. And I thought to myself, boy, that really worked out.
15: What are you doing here? I took the 104 to 13th South
14: onto the collector.
15: Yeah. The collector in the opposite direction is the one I always used to do because I always had to take I-80 out to Foothill every day.
14: Yeah.
15: And so I would do the same thing where I would just be like, you suckers, you think that you have to get off here and then go to the 201. You don't.
14: Mm-mm.
15: You get on this thing and you go on to I-80 just like I'm going to. I'd be driving by people.
14: Ding, ding.
15: Flipping the bird on the way by. I'd be like, you fools.
14: All right. This is what we're going to talk about now. We've got a story from KSL TV about a truck.
15: This is wild.
14: That was struck by lightning on I-15. And you got to watch this. We're going to watch the whole thing.
15: Oh,
14: it's phenomenal.
15: Our colleague, Andrew Adams, man, I love this guy.
14: And he's a good dude.
15: This story is right for him.
14: And
15: man,
14: can we talk a little bit about Andrew Adams' history?
15: Yeah.
14: Because we've known Andrew Adams
15: the same amount of time.
14: He joined KSL around the same time we did. Radio guy first.
15: He was a radio.
14: Radio guy for years.
15: He was a radio reporter for a long, long time.
14: And then TV was like, you know what? There is one handsome guy in radio.
15: No.
14: There's one handsome dude. It's Andrew Adams.
15: And they brought
14: why is he on radio? Let's get him over on TV.
15: Oh, yeah.
14: And that was it.
15: Worked out. All right. Here was the story last night. It's wild.
16: Now, the driver definitely could not believe that this happened. Really long, long odds for this to happen to anyone on the freeway, traveling at freeway speeds. But that's the story this driver's sharing tonight.
14: Yeah.
17: And it was so fast. It took a second or 2 seconds to register.
29: Mm-hmm. On a rural stretch of I-15.
17: And it's a downpour. Torrential downpour.
29: It was a jolt that came from the clouds.
17: It didn't feel like I hit anything, but like my whole truck just like got hit.
29: Casey Pettis.
17: You know, and then a big flash of light.
29: Says it took a second to register.
17: And then I was like, holy cow, I just got struck by lightning. And then my truck shut off, had to, you know, kind of muscle it off the road.
14: No more power steering.
29: 5 minutes of getting out.
30: That's my truck.
14: And then it just caught fire.
15: It's on fire now.
30: My whole truck is up in flames.
29: And that's even phenomenal. First responders were in disbelief.
31: It was a weird scene to see.
29: Corporal Justin Faust said he'd only seen one other car struck by lightning.
31: It just fully just wiped out their electrical system, but it didn't catch their vehicle on fire. So it's, I guess, just a random what you're going to get.
14: That's what you're going to get.
29: With travelers in awe at the fire.
17: It's still even hard for me to comprehend that this even happened, right?
29: Pettis and his family were amazed by the odds.
15: It's like he asked
17: chat and he's like, what are the chances of this? And it's like 1 in 100 million.
29: Mm. An improbable outcome.
17: Super crazy.
29: Out of the blue. On the interstate.
17: Definitely feel blessed and lucky to, you know, to be unharmed and be alive.
14: I don't know if he's blessed necessarily.
16: Lucky
14: truck
16: to be alive, but definitely an unlucky trip. Pettis said before the fire, he had encountered a blowout with his rear left tire. He was just trying to get off the freeway safely at an exit to get that repaired when the lightning bolt hit. And also, he's a contractor. His tools were in the cab, and they did not survive.
15: I love it. They're like, we recover the remains of your tools.
14: Did not survive.
15: Okay, so first of all. Obviously, the truck being struck by lightning and catching on fire is the best video and the best kind of that, you know, if it's on fire, it's going to be on the news. Here's the thing, though. They buried the lead on this big time. His tire blows out.
14: Yeah.
15: He has to get off the freeway. While he's already experiencing a thing that does not happen very often.
14: Yeah.
15: He gets struck by lightning, which definitely doesn't happen very often.
14: Yeah. Okay?
15: So now he did a thing where I think a lot of people do it, and we'll allow people to just go, I talked to a friend, and they're just talking about ChatGPT. I was talking to a friend, and we checked it on chat. And turns
14: one,
15: out that
14: one
15: the
14: in 100 million, right?
15: One in 100 million odds. Okay.
14: Do we do the math on that?
15: I double checked with Copilot.
14: Okay.
15: On the odds. Because I think what's
14: we
15: his
14: need
15: name?
14: To, because this is a news station.
15: You have to fact check. People like this just get on there and say whatever they want. This guy with his truck on fire. And then he just goes out there and says, oh, I know how this works. I know what the math is. So here's what it says. The chances of your car being struck by lightning while driving on the freeway and catching on fire. Mm-hmm. I put that in there.
14: Yeah.
15: The chance of a specific car being struck by lightning in any given situation is estimated somewhere around 1 in several hundred million. Several hundred thousand.
14: Oh, 1 in several hundred thousand.
15: Sorry. Way lower is what I'm saying.
14: Yeah.
15: It basically happens every day. No. but it just says now it says exact odds will be you know affected greatly by where you live, how much you drive in thunderstorms, etc. And that makes sense.
14: Yeah.
15: Right? Now thunderstorms are popping up quite a bit, and we had big ones yesterday all across the state of Utah, and we're in that time of year where it happens.
14: Yeah. We had big rain in my house. It was terrible.
15: Then it said it's an uncommon outcome for the car to catch on fire. However, electrical systems, things like that. So trying to account for that is a little bit of a tougher thing. It says being struck by lightning, it's already extremely rare. Being struck and then having the catch on fire, a little bit more rare. Okay. However, I added a little bit extra to it.
14: Okay.
15: So several hundred thousand.
14: Yeah.
15: 1 in several hundred thousand. That is not 100 million. Okay. Okay. But tell your friends. But here's the thing is he actually has this other thing. What are the odds that you could be struck by lightning after you had a tire blowout and you were hit while you were trying to drive off of the freeway? Now we're talking.
14: Okay. All right.
15: The odds become so astronomically small that they're basically impossible to calculate from real world human data.
14: That's what it said. It wouldn't give you a number?
15: No number, because it's impossible. So this guy actually has quite a story. Like I said, you add the tire blowout and it says that the odds become so astronomically it's basically impossible to calculate from real world data.
14: You know,
15: you're stacking multiple rare events, a tire blowout on the freeway, being outside, partly outside of your vehicle while, that one says if you were dealing with it, you weren't dealing with it. A thunderstorm with active lightning overhead, lightning strike occurring at the same exact location and moment as you're getting off of the freeway to fix your tire on another event. The strike hitting you rather than a nearby pole or tree or ground hitting your vehicle. Each event is uncommon on its own. Once you multiply these together, it produces a probability it would be far smaller, and the already tiny chance of this happening, they will not calculate it. So there you go.
14: So you know what's interesting about this too is so he had the rear tire blowout.
15: Yeah.
14: He gets off the freeway, goes to get off the freeway.
15: Yeah.
14: Struck by lightning, car burns up. The tire that blew out survived the fire.
15: Yeah, I know. And so of all the things, the irony is, and this is where the cynicism got thick, because Ethan and I supposed what a insurance estimator would do. Well, the tire blowing out, I can't help you on that.
14: So I'm just going to go ahead and I'm going to delete that line item there.
15: So there's that. But also,
14: now we're not going to cover the tire.
15: But let me get this straight. Were you getting off of the freeway because of the tire?
14: Ooh.
15: Mm. So if you wouldn't have gotten off the freeway, we could probably suppose you weren't going to get hit by lightning. I'm going to go ahead and say this is a you problem. That's where the cynicism came in. I know that it's probably not like that. Your insurance company will probably cover it. Maybe. But all I'm saying is that this is the wildest event. And that's what the insurance, I feel like, would say, too. Be like, actual numbers cannot describe how this would actually happen. So we technically think that it's in a dark area that doesn't exist. This is the dark web of car accidents.
14: Yeah.
15: Doesn't exist.
14: I love that idea of an insurance company looking at it and saying, well, we didn't strike your car by lightning. Why should we pay for it?
15: Or they go, listen, we'll pay out the whole car. It's totaled by the lightning. You know, we're just so glad you got it.
14: It caught fire, it's only worth the scrap value.
15: No, there's that. But then there's also the one where they go, all right, the truck. So it came back and it looks like the truck was worth $33,000. we're going to give you $31,700 because the tire accident doesn't count as part of that.
14: It was a separate non-covered event.
15: Now, if you want to open another claim with that, we're fine with that, but it's a deductible of $700. You know what I mean? Like, we're just trained by the stupidity of, then we pay our insurance premiums and then just get killed over it. You know what I mean?
14: I will say this, watching that, I have, how do I phrase this? There's something about having your crap set on fire.
15: Yeah, oh yeah.
14: And just sort of resets life. And just being forced to walk away from it.
15: Yeah. There's part of me that, like, I'm like this where I go, gosh, I can't believe that. Oh, my truck tools. Oh, no. And then I think to myself, I'm going to get those nice tools now. I'm going to get that nice truck now. There's part, like, I think of that stuff. I told you my kid the other day goes, so if our house burned down, we get all new stuff. And I was like, settle down with how excited you are about this, dude.
14: So
15: I don't like it at all.
14: So I know someone whose house burned down. Well, I should say this.
15: It's a tragedy. Did they get all the
14: stuff? Almost burned down enough they had to move out of it.
15: Right, yeah.
14: And the smoke damage was such that it had to be completely gutted. But here's what happened, though. And you think to yourself, wow, full remodel.
15: Yeah.
14: To the studs.
15: Sure.
14: Amazing.
15: Mm-mm. Didn't do it.
14: That's not what happened.
15: Right, they because cut it right they, along where the smoke line was on the drywall.
14: It's not like that. The smoke damage was complete.
15: Right.
14: That was floor-to-ceiling tear out. They took out all the carpets, all the floors, all the wallboard, the ceilings, everything. It was a complete total tear. Sure. It wasn't that. It was the fact that when they came through and they started to do the work to restore the home, they discovered all the ways in which the house was built, having been built 45 years ago. There were things that had to be changed, and it has cost these people a fortune.
15: Because they go, well, the insurance covers this, and it covers your 31-year-old furnace, but we don't have one on hand here, and we're not allowed to put it in because of the code.
14: But they're like, okay, so we need to put in all this electrical, but your house doesn't have this and this and this, which means you're going to have to pay to bring these things up to code, and it has been hundreds of thousands of dollars.
15: I just got done
14: out of pocket.
15: I just got done convincing myself not to be so cynical. I'm back.
14: You're back.
15: I'm back to being cynical again. Yeah,
14: as far as I can tell, the only way that, and of course, I'm not an expert on this, right? But as far as I can tell, the only way for your house to be burned up and then really be made whole on the rebuild or on the restoration is if it was like down completely to the point where there's nothing left of the home, or the home is new enough and built well enough and built up to code enough that they can just go in and kind of restore everything. If anything else has to be changed, it's going to be a problem.
15: I remember them saying they were like, it's basically a one-for-one thing on the replacement. And so, yeah.
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15: Millard.
14: Unky Ben says, what blasphemous phrase do you think he uttered right before the lightning struck?
15: Oh, listen, it was because of the tire that he uttered that blasphemous phrase.
14: Right? Yeah, he got the tire. He cursed to high heaven, and then lightning hit him. He hasn't mentioned
15: you
14: that
15: did
14: yet.
15: This. Yeah.
14: He hasn't mentioned that.
15: Bam. Dude. Yeah, he didn't, and he probably shouldn't.
14: He hasn't mentioned that about. He hasn't mentioned how he hasn't missed church since this happened.
15: My ex-wife. Yeah, I am.
14: All right, you've got a news for the 1% you want to do, right?
15: Yeah. Should we play the intro for it here, Kaylin? I think we probably have it. So I just don't.
2: Sec.
15: All right. I'm kind of going after this, but I found this and I thought it was fascinating.
14: I haven't seen it. I've not seen this at all. Right. So you're going to have to roll this out completely.
15: Right. You wouldn't
14: all
15: right, have seen go ahead, it. So let's do it.
9: Your net worth is less than $10 million. Don't even bother listening to our news for the 1%.
14: Oh, no, I'm good. I'm worth more than $10 million. Tell your friends.
15: That's what I tell people. I go, you hear Ethan the other day. He said it. He said he's worth more. So I don't know what to tell you. All right. So the thing that what's funny about it is finding all these different stories about rich people. I always think it's pretty funny. So part of the thing that we do on this program. Do you want to roll out can we roll out the guy first? I don't know. Do we have a mugshot? Sure. Do we have a mugshot?
2: Let me get that.
15: So I just want to bring this up. This has nothing to do with rich people, but it has to do with the fact that I'm sure that this guy being rich is makes people angry. But there's this guy who is a Powerball winner from last year, and he won the Powerball, and now he's been arrested for domestic violence. And so now obviously being rich doesn't necessarily. Oh, there he is.
14: Where? Hold on, I don't see it.
15: Oh, sorry. I was looking at him on the.
2: Hold on. I'm going back to X.
15: I'm ruining Caitlin's.
2: Oh, it's just going to show the whole thing. But
15: there he is. Does that look like a guy who's got $140 million in the bank? By the way,
14: it does not. I guess if he's got a motorcycle.
15: I bet he's even wearing the Hooters orange. I feel like he was at the. I know that's the jail jumpsuit, but it looks like he may have just been like, I go on Tuesdays. I go get the barbecue wings.
14: What is it with older middle-aged guys and goatees?
15: Yes. And I just don't, I wonder.
14: And I have a beard. You know what? I say that, but I actually know why.
15: Why?
14: It's the same reason why I still have the stupid beard.
15: Is it covering up things?
14: It's covering up two other chins. one is right here and one's kind of back right here.
15: I'm going to say your chins are, you know what we should do? Both you and I, we should commit at one point this year, we go full shave the beard.
14: I don't know.
15: Yeah, because listen, you're on the GL, you're on the GLP. Is it twos or ones you're on?
14: I'm on the one.
15: Okay, so
14: we're number one.
15: So I think at some point you're going to be proud of this.
14: My goal is to shave this beard. That's my goal. The problem is that I got to be really careful about it because I have done this before. Now, I know that I'm better looking with half my face covered by hair. I know this because I have. In fact, this happened when we were doing Nightside. I had this big beard. Remember that giant beard I had?
15: Yeah, it was huge.
14: Giant beard. And one day I was like, man, screw this beard. So I shaved it off. I came to work and I saw the way people looked at me. Huh. And honestly,
15: and they'll go, huh, that's interesting.
14: Honestly, it made me feel bad.
15: I know.
14: It made me feel bad. I got such a negative reaction to shaving my beard that, like, I kind of internalized it. And so my goal is to shave my beard, but I also know that what I'm going to do is I'm going to cut it back to just like whiskers, you know,
15: yeah.
14: And wear that just to get people used to the fact that, I don't have the chiseled jaw of a Mike Hedrick.
15: So one,
14: you know what I mean?
15: So one of the,
14: I just don't.
15: One of the many times I yo-yoed up in my life on the weight. Because mm-hmm. I've done the yo-yo down, and I've lost weight a bunch of different times, and I've told you the compliments I get from people telling you like, oh, you look great, I've just told myself that those don't matter because it changes. Because at some point, I remember at one point, like, it was the weight was coming back, but when it starts coming back, you don't necessarily know. You think that you may actually still look pretty good. Like, I still look like my skinny self. And the reality is not, because none of those compliments come back anymore.
14: Mm-hmm.
15: And the people start going, oh, blah, blah, blah, blah, blah. And then their eyes trace down and they're like, man, burbs. Like, or I had this one the other day from a coworker. And again, if I would have said this to a woman at work, I would have been murdered.
14: I think
15: HR murders you if you say things like this.
14: Mm-hmm. They beat you with cheese sticks.
15: She goes, oh my gosh, you look great. So you're down. So you're back down again. And I was like, so you're back down again, huh? And I was like,
14: so where are you in the yo-yo cycle?
15: You know, so it looks like you're back down. So are you back down again? Like, we're doing this whole thing again? And I was like, yeah, down again.
14: You know, they're saying, Alex, look, are you going to be skinny or are you going to be fat? What is this? Can you please pick a lane?
15: I know. I prefer that one. All right. I've got a list in front of me, Ethan. And this is it.
2: Did you even say what we were talking about, this guy?
15: I said, yeah.
2: I must have missed it. I guess you
15: wouldn't have been able to tell this guy's a Powerball winner. He's just like, so Powerball winner. $150 million in the bank doesn't mean you're going to not become a dirtbag. He's still a dirtbag. I mean, alleged dirtbag. He's been arrested for domestic
2: violence. I was just checking because my brain went somewhere else, I guess.
15: Yeah. No, he sucks. All right. So
14: allegedly
15: until proven not sucky. So I have this list that says insanely rich people buy that poor people have no idea about. Okay. So on its face, just saying rich people, poor people, that's a hard thing to hear.
14: So I'm interested to know, because I'm not a wealthy guy, but I consider myself well-traveled.
15: Yeah,
14: so sure. I'd be surprised if there was something on here that really I didn't know people did.
15: Okay, so I've never. So here's what it is. There's the very first one was buying time to use their toys, right? And I thought, well, that's good. Yeah, yeah.
14: Buying time. What does that mean?
15: Meaning just to be like, it says, I own a boat. If I work my butt off, repairing, cleaning, storage, all those things. If I were rich, I would just have all that stuff taken care of, so that you don't have to deal with the stuff that takes away from the reason you have that thing. Does that make sense?
14: So the only thing you do on that boat is enjoy it.
15: You sure?
14: Someone else handles all the everything else.
15: Mike, I'm going to be at the lake at 4 p.m. It's going to be stocked.
14: With that,
15: it's
14: going to
15: be ready. The engines are warm.
14: I want towels.
15: All the stuff. All of it. Yeah, yeah, yeah. So, and that's cool, right?
14: Yeah.
15: Incredible convenience, even for the modern area. That's another one. Now, I thought number three was rude. It just says straight up isolation from poor people. Okay, and then
2: but I get it,
15: and then I get Caitlin over here who goes, oh yeah, for
2: it's
15: sure.
2: Because I'm not rich. Like, I'm just saying, it's
15: yeah, but it sounds VIP. Like you hate poor
2: you
15: people.
2: Buy the first class, you buy VIP, you buy the extravagant experience to get away from us.
15: Here's the first. Here's the first line that is used.
14: Caitlin's basically saying, I know why they don't want to be by.
15: No,
14: me.
15: I know.
2: I have fun. I probably have way more fun than them,
15: for sure. But it says this: isolation from poor people. I thought, well, that was aggressive.
14: Yeah,
15: rich people spend a lot of money to make sure that poor people can't get anywhere near them.
14: Security.
15: I was like,
2: security too, yeah.
15: Security. And all I thought was, is, oh my goodness, all that was, number three was the entirety of the Taylor Swift, Travis Kelce wedding.
2: Well, she invited a lot of people, just not the
15: any
2: poor.
15: Any of them poor? Any of them poor?
2: Well, I don't know. No. I don't know the full guest list.
14: That's true. That could have been
2: she does have her circle.
14: She could have had like
15: a third grade teacher.
2: Here's the
14: thing. She could have had people like that, right? Family, friends of her parents.
2: All of her friends are rich.
15: Yes.
2: It just is that way.
15: I know it's that way because she's isolated herself from poor people for a long time.
14: Because because here's the problem. When you're rich and you see poor people, then it makes you sad.
2: Taylor helps us.
14: That they're poor. And so when you can't see them, then you're happy again. You know who does this? Jeff Bezos.
15: Oh, yeah.
14: So I learned this about Jeff Bezos' big compound that he has. I think it's in Florida. And he has a fence that is taller than what is allowed. And you know what he does? He just every month pays the fine.
15: Okay, so that's interesting.
14: He has no intention of reducing the size of the fence. The city's like, well, then you have to pay this fine. And he just says, okay, that's the fee I pay for having this fence. It's the fence that I want for my security, and that's the fee I'm paying for it.
15: We're getting into ones that I know you'll appreciate.
14: Okay.
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23: ABC News, I'm Dave Packer. President Trump is floating the idea of possibly withdrawing Todd Blanche's nomination for attorney general a day after his confirmation hearing was postponed due to two Republican senator holdouts that are concerned over provisions of the president's IRS settlement. President Trump saying that he'd try again next year. One of those holdouts, Senator Tom Tillis of North Carolina.
24: Hey, 158 days, they can try it again, roll the dice on what the Senate confirmation process looks like next year. It's all on him.
23: Seattle's police chief out of a job after pressure mounted following the lack of information following this week's mass shooting at a food festival that left three people dead. A source confirms to ABC News that tech billionaire Elon Musk is getting ready to play in this year's midterm elections with an investment plan to help strengthen GOP turnout in the lead up to November through his aligned super PAC. The New York Times says a super PAC could spend between $100 and $120 million. This is ABC News.
15: 7:31 at KSL News Radio. I'm Spencer Mahan. KSL's top local story this hour. A Logan man is facing multiple felony charges after police say he took his own 11-month-old son following a violent domestic dispute. KSL News Radio's Eric Cabrera explains why prosecutors aren't treating this like a typical custody case.
25: Police say this case goes far beyond a parent simply taking their own child. Court documents allege 50-year-old Renan Alvarez assaulted the baby's mom, smashed phones as she tried calling 911, threatened to hurt the 11-month-old boy before driving away, and then later demanded $6,000 to return the baby. Our legal analyst Greg Scorta says that's why prosecutors may be pursuing a much more serious charge.
26: To make it an aggravated kidnapping, there has to be something much more serious than that. And so every case stands on its own facts, but a weapon or something like that could aggravate it.
25: Police say officers safely recovered the baby during a planned meeting in Logan before arresting Alvarez. He's now facing multiple felony charges, including aggravated kidnapping and aggravated assault. Eric Cabrera, KSL News Radio.
15: Cuts to the Medicaid program have been projected to save the federal government about $700 billion over the next decade. But back here in Salt Lake County, Salt Lake County Council member and medical doctor Suzanne Harrison says these cuts will end up costing taxpayers in other ways.
27: Ultimately, it will result in increased burdens on our law enforcement, our jails, our emergency departments, costs to local governments, and ultimately costs to taxpayers and impacting those folks that need the care.
4: She explained that cuts to Medicaid could send all of the county's efforts to improve homelessness and substance abuse backwards. 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I-84, I-80, 215, and 15. Nothing to report there. KSL weather, triple digits for your weekend. We're looking at 101 tomorrow, 105 on Saturday, and 102 on Sunday. Right now, current temperature 95 degrees under fair skies in downtown Salt Lake City. 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
6: By the way, we're talking about all of the different things that rich people that can afford. It's not like, oh, bigger house, blah, blah, blah. It's stuff that you wouldn't even fathom until you have a few billion dollars in the bank or multiple billions in this case. Support ships for your mega yacht.
7: Oh yeah, that's
6: We've
7: a Russian
6: about that before.
7: That's a Russian thing. Yeah, they have the mistresses in a boat that floats along behind.
6: And you have to actually do this. And there's actually Lloyd's of London takes out big ones of these, but kidnap insurance for them and their relatives. Mm-hmm. This is a big move down in South America, by the way, for rich soccer players. Their like second cousins were getting kidnapped all the time. Second and third cousins.
7: Jeez.
6: That they were like, because somebody knows them, be like, oh yeah, that's my cousin. And then they would just, hard financial times create really, really weird situations for people. And ransoms, I think, go up when the stock market goes down. Let me see here. One of them was buying nostalgic experiences. And they put
7: rent out your old family home for a night?
6: No. It's like, grandma used to make this chai tea that was so good, and I love it. And then they brought up this guy who makes $140,000 a year, and he just makes chai for this family, like two or three times a day.
7: Jeez. You know who?
6: Could you imagine being the live-in chai guy?
7: You know who? You want to hear? I heard about another weird job employee for a rich guy.
6: Yeah.
7: And that was that Snoop Dogg had a full-time employee that rolled joints.
6: For him. Yeah.
7: Traveled with him.
6: Yeah.
7: He was just really good at it. It was a full-time job. That's all he did.
6: Here's another version of that. On staff, they're on your staff. They're on your payroll. They're not like somebody that you have come over and you're paying for those services from an outside company. They're actually on your books as this person is a mechanic for your cars. Mm. So, you know, Jay Leno has famously 1 million cars in that warehouse, and I know that warehouse is run by like 50 people. And including like a multiple of the. Now you brought up the fence thing with Jeff Bezos.
7: Yeah.
6: They do something that's similar on this. They said, basically buying off teachers, doctors, and judges. And I thought that was really interesting that they put that buying off teachers, doctors, and judges. And why would you buy a teacher?
7: So you buy off a teacher to get your kids good grades.
6: Right.
7: It's wrong, but I get that. You buy off judges.
6: Got it. Yeah. Doctors is probably the one they're talking about. It's probably the access to them.
7: And you know what I bet? It's probably to get treatments that they otherwise wouldn't recommend.
6: Or straight up, they're saying doctors, but they really mean drug dealers. Because that's probably, maybe that's the thing they're paying them off for. Right?
7: Especially these days, there are a lot of kind of treatments around that you can buy like on the dark web.
6: Oh,
7: from China and things like that. And a lot of doctors won't touch them. But maybe if you bribe them, maybe some would.
6: How about this one? Cloning pets so that you could have them forever. You remember Tom Brady did this.
7: Did he?
6: He cloned a dog that was their favorite dog.
7: But does he know it's not the same dog?
6: Well, and then, you know, shocker when it turns out that there's the nature part that they took care of with the DNA, you know, the cloning. Then there's the nurture part where a dog just grows up in a different environment starting at day one and things turn out differently for that dog. And the dog was different and they felt like they got ripped off.
7: Have you ever had a doctor decline to do something?
6: No, I'm the opposite. They've got to come. They're always

0: with my doctor, and because she's like, look, metformin is really cheap and it's really safe, and you should just have your doctor get your prescription for it. And I said, okay. So I told my doctor, I said, and also I want to get a prescription for metformin. And he goes, why? You know him, Dr. Clark.
1: Oh, yeah.
0: And he goes, why? And I said, well, you know, I just, you know, heard it was really good. And he goes, well, do you have...
2: You have diabetes?
0: Do you have diabetes? No.
2: Well, I'm hoping not to.
0: Well, then, you know, let's talk about it when your blood sugar gets a lot higher.
2: And that's when you open up your checkbook and go, I want the metformin. What's it going to take? That is like the lowest level. I love how that one is like so benign.
0: I know. It's super benign. And you know,
2: good for your doctor though, to just be like, let's just not do unnecessary mess around stuff.
0: Yeah.
2: I want to take this chemical. Why? Somebody said it's a fountain of youth. Let's hold off on it.
0: Look, how about this?
2: I like it.
0: How about this? You get diabetes and I'll write your prescription for metformin. And you know what? I was working on that. But
2: renting out sounds not good enough for rich people, by the way. But they said renting out entire floors, entire top floors at hotels.
3: That happens a lot, I feel like.
2: Yeah, I think sometimes
3: they have to for security standpoint, I would think.
0: I think a lot of rich people overthink their security, because here's the thing, is that when you have money, and things like security become so cheap, there's always some ex-FBI agent out there running some business that freaks out rich people.
2: Yeah.
0: And all they do is freak out rich people. So rich people are like, well, I guess, I'll pay, you know, for it. Yeah, I'm a billionaire, so if I paid $1 million for all this, at least I'm safe.
2: How about this one?
0: And I think that happens a lot.
2: This lives in that same vein, I think, buying anonymity for yourself and your family.
0: Oh, no, I might do that.
2: So that's the kind of thing where I have an interesting story about how, so up in, I think it's Weber County. It is Weber County. There's that private
0: ski resort.
2: Yes.
0: Yeah.
2: But along with it is, I mean, it's a whole development.
0: Yeah.
2: And there's a golf course up there, and it's the amount of money that people are paying on a yearly basis. It's in the six figures for just like your dues, mm-hmm. your yearly dues of like living there. And that's, by the way, people who are building 10 or 12,000 square foot homes that are already in the $10 and $12 million range,
0: yeah.
2: or more. And the thing about this place is that they vet every person that wants to have one of these ultra rich private ski/golf experiences and living in this crazy. I mean, it's beyond, this is not a gated community we're talking about. We're talking about like, so, but they don't want it to be a Kardashian situation, because they saw what was going on over in Montana at one of like the, you know, like Deadwood or something like that, or one of the places there that got to be kind of Kardashianified,
0: mm-hmm.
2: where it was just like a bunch of, you know, Mark Zuckerberg gets a place there, the Kardashians, then it turns into like this weird.
0: It's a circus.
2: It's a celebrity situation.
0: Yeah.
2: So they vet these, they can, and they do it and they go, we're vetting everybody. And they don't want Jeff Bezos. They want the number 7 guy at Amazon. You know what I mean?
0: They don't want
2: and the number 7
0: Saudi. They don't want the Saudi prince. They want the guy that cut the journalist up and put him in the briefcase. That's the guy they want. They want the guy who's a couple rungs down.
2: Yeah, yeah,
0: makes a lot of
2: but
0: money.
2: You see what I'm saying? Like, but the number 7 guy at Facebook or wherever, the number 4 guy at Facebook, he also wants to just stay the number 4 guy at Facebook.
0: Yeah.
2: If he's smart. The people who want to get the attention and everything.
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8: Dude, they want to get the attention. Yeah. Oh, those people are all there, but I'm just saying.
9: I don't want to. So
8: buying anonymity sounds phenomenal.
9: I got a story, and I can tell it so that it's anonymous enough.
8: Okay.
9: But, you know, one of the cool things about working at KSL is you get to have some really interesting conversations with a lot of people you normally wouldn't meet. And a conversation I was having with someone who, and this was a project that kind of had a public-private interface. It was a development project. And anyway, I asked, I said, well, why don't you do it like this? It seems like this would make more sense. And they said, I'll tell you why. Is because there is an executive and a major shareholder of ABC Tech Company that lives right there. And he already told us that he will spend the rest of his life suing us if we pursue this.
8: Wow.
9: And I was like, holy, that's mackerel. Amazing.
8: Put that on the list. Threatening people to sue them forever because you have the means if they do anything.
9: But you know what happened though is like, I mean, this was something that then suddenly everyone had to respond to in this big project. And it was really astonishing.
8: Yeah. So interesting list. I actually like this list because it felt like things that are totally inaccessible unless you are in the 0.00001% of the rich. You know what I mean? Like that, the stuff that was on there is just absolutely bonkers. All right. Final segment, Ethan. You have the con. You tell us the direction we're going.
9: All right. I'm
8: going
9: to pivot. I don't know, Caitlin.
10: Houseboat? Where are we going?
9: We're going to Houseboat. You ready?
10: Ooh. Yes. If we have time, I also want to play that Lightning Tree video. I don't know if Ethan saw it.
8: Do the Lightning Tree video if you've got that too, because I want to.
10: We can fit in both. We've got time.
9: Okay. All right. Yeah. So we'll just do kind of a cool video segment.
10: Sure.
8: Cool video segment.
10: But we'll start with Houseboat.
8: Okay. So tell me what happened with this Houseboat.
9: Is it wrong for me to say this is a cool video? Because someone did lose their houseboat.
8: Yeah, but they didn't die, did they? Because the guy.
10: We honestly don't know a lot of information about this.
9: All right,
10: this situation.
9: Let's play it. The guy's
8: truck who caught on fire.
9: He was just a guy. He was a construction worker.
8: Right. And I'm sad about it. But we liked watching that video of his truck being on fire. That was kind of cool.
10: He
8: No, yes, especially because he didn't get hurt.
9: Well, then let's just enjoy this.
8: Okay, fine.
10: I don't know about the sound. So.
8: Okay, that's fine. Well, how much is a houseboat like that? How much is a big old houseboat? I don't know how big it is.
10: That sounds.
9: Someone's on a jet ski checking it out.
10: This is in Lake Powell, if we didn't say that.
8: Yeah.
9: You know what's crazy is how deep Lake Powell is. That houseboat is gonzo.
8: Yeah. And then they're always like, yeah, but look at the lines up on the thing. And you go, yeah, but it's still 1,000 feet deep or whatever.
9: So I actually looked this up because we were talking about houseboat wrecks in Lake Powell recently. And I looked this up and there are as many as a couple thousand boats that have sunk in Lake Powell, like speed boats, things like that.
8: Man.
9: Because what happens is you can get swamped out. You can have these big swells, these big wind and storm events, and they will swamp your boat and send it to the bottom. And all you've got left is whatever floated out of the top of the boat. And something else about these houseboats is, so when you go back to that video, Caitlin, pull that video back up.
8: It looks, and that's a really cool looking houseboat too. I wonder how much those are.
9: Something really interesting about this. So that houseboat is full of fuel and oil and all those other things.
8: Yeah.
9: And when it goes down to Lake Powell, you know what they have to do? They have to send divers down
8: to release it?
9: Pull out. So they usually can't pull the whole boat out because it's too deep.
8: No, for sure.
9: But they have to go down and then in an ecologically sensitive way, tap those fuel tanks and anything else down there that's identified as potentially hazardous, and they got to pull that out. And then it's always
8: wild to me when you go to you've been to the Pearl Harbor,
9: the memorial,
8: memorial there, and famously if you're over it, if there's a picture that's over it, or if you're standing over it, you see that oil slick that kind of is always coming off of it because they're like, oh yeah, it still has 700,000 gallons of diesel fuel in that thing, and it's going to leak slowly forever. You know, I mean, that thing's sealed at the bottom of the ocean. They're not going to disturb it anymore. But like, that's always fascinating to me that you're like, oh, that's 80-year-old crude that's coming up from that.
9: It's bubbling up. Yeah.
8: It's bubbling up and it will never stop. They're like,
9: no, it's somewhere that, and that oil. So back in the 1940s, a group of sailors poured that barrel of oil into some part of that ship. And now it's coming back up.
8: It's an insane amount of fuel that was in that boat.
9: Yeah.
8: That basically will never stop leaking like that. So
9: 1 through 9. Says on Facebook, this happened to him when he was like 6.
8: The houseboat went down?
9: He said they were bailing on an extra boat attached. Crazy, we survived. So what happened? Did a houseboat go down or did a motorboat? Give us more details because that's amazing. And you know, so with the mega drought that we've been in and they've struggled so much with water levels at Lake Powell. In fact, we're approaching Deadpool status again at Lake Powell. And Lake Powell is important for electrical generation needs.
8: Yeah.
9: Utah doesn't use any of the water in Lake Powell.
8: It all goes to California and Vegas, right?
9: And so there's this idea that we could just decommission Lake Powell and let that water kind of fill up Lake Mead and just have that. Instead of having two reservoirs feeding the same group, we just eliminate one, then it's one big reservoir, and that feeds Southern California and everything. And which I actually kind of like as an idea, but could you imagine if they got to that point and we got to go through Glen Canyon again? And look at all those boats. I mean, imagine how many pairs of sunglasses, how many boats, how many
8: iPhones. Yeah, all of it.
9: I mean, it's
8: what do you think
9: it would be the most.
8: What do you think you could cash in the most on? If you could go down to the bottom of Lake Powell and just get a bucket full of stuff, what's the stuff you throw in there, like supermarket sweep?
9: Well, obviously, I think you would want to go any electronics, right?
8: Because
9: that stuff can be recycled. But it can be recycled, you know?
8: Yeah, you get 100 pair of Maui Jims, you could sell them for 100 bucks a piece. Come on, man. Got it.
9: I see your point on that.
8: By the way, a new luxury aluminum boat between 70 and 80 feet. I don't know how big that one is, but that looked like a big one, right? And it looked like an ultra luxury one too, didn't it?
9: So
8: between $1.5 and $3 million for a brand new one.
9: Yeah, I believe that.
8: That's why you don't buy those. You buy the shares. And that's why you even go further. I would just say that because if you wanted to rent one of those for a week, it's about $8,000, they said.
9: What about that houseboat that sunk that had the helicopter pad on it?
8: Oh, I don't
9: remember that.
8: Now we're talking in the $10 million.
9: See if you can remember. I can't remember what that name was. Had a helicopter pad. It was in the last 5 years. All right. 1 through 9 says it was the second boat, not motorized. They were towing it. Well, listen, let's do this then. Let's get on board.
8: Okay.
9: So for 1 through 9, literally. Let's get on board with the decommissioning Lake Powell, send the water Lake Mead, and let's go down and get your boat back, dude.
8: What's it called? Up in Pineview next to Huntsville. They're draining Pineview basically almost all the way this year because they have to do some repairs at the bottom on some pipes, I think. They're going to go down to like 4% or something like that.
9: If you took metal detectors, you salvage?
8: Well, that's a good question. Now, that's going to look weird, by the way, that thing That is going to look weird. Pineview being drained most of the way for them to do repairs. That's a really good question. I wonder if you could just walk over there and be like, dude, I found like 40 pair of sunglasses. I found 14 wallets, 19 class rings. You know what? New summer activity. Boom. Should we go up? Should we do a remote from the shores of... we've been trying to come up with fun remotes that are off the beaten path. That would that would qualify.
9: It'd be amazing.
8: You just go up there, you and I, we're doing a remote and be like, during the break, Ethan found a money
9: set
8: clip.
9: Of car keys.
8: Yeah, a money clip with $14 in it.
9: Let's do this. Let's watch one final little video. Oh, this is the one Caitlin's been trying to steer us to.
10: Alex saw this video, but if you didn't see it, that's why I want you to. I'm gonna
8: just let him watch it and react. It's pretty darn cool.
9: I'm excited. I mean,
10: hopefully, I'm gonna try to do a fancy thing today.
8: I want that view of the video that you have on there, where we're just both.
10: Well, look at what I'm trying. This is what I'm trying to do. I want you guys. I hope that it's not gonna cover.
8: Okay.
9: No, you
8: think it will. Okay. Oh, there's the tree. A little bit. Might cover it a little bit.
10: If it covers it, I am replaying.
8: Hold on. You have to. But yeah, I think it's going
9: to
8: be
9: this
8: covered.
9: Is going to freak me out.
8: Oh, off to the side might work.
9: Is this a jump scare thing?
8: Yeah.
9: Oh, geez.
10: Live producing right there. Sorry.
8: Just turn around. I do love that.
10: That is scary.
8: Hold on. Go back. I want to listen to what that lady said. Stand by. I'm scared. Lightning hitting the tree.
9: You don't know when it's going to come.
8: I know. But it lights the whole tree up. Look at it. Watch. I want to listen to this lady, though, what she says.
9: Jeez.
10: I think it was maybe in Spanish.
8: Yeah, it was.
10: I was like, I don't remember proofing that, so I hope she doesn't
9: screen it for swear. Yeah, for swears.
8: She didn't cuss, but it was definitely like, it's the kind of thing that you would say in the most scary moments where you feel like your life is in danger. And, yeah.
10: Anyways, that was in St. George. It was sent to KSL. So that guy was on the way to Cedar City. So there was some intense lightning yesterday.
8: Now, let me ask you this. So, was he on the way to Cedar City because his brother's truck was struck by lightning after his... Because now we're talking about some odds.
9: No, the other one was on the way to Cedar City. This one was...
8: No, that's what I'm saying.
9: In Cedar City?
10: This was in St. George.
9: Oh, that was in St. George.
10: At someone's parents' house. That was what our assignment was.
8: And they were on their way to Cedar City to save their brother whose truck was on fire.
10: I don't know where these people were going.
9: It was at someone's parents' house. Isn't that just going to be just how every story goes now from here on out for Gen Z?
8: Now, this was at my parents' house.
9: Because I can't have my own.
8: Because I can't buy my own house.
10: Here I am.
9: Caitlin. honestly, I wonder about that for my kids. I've got two boys that are adults now, and they live with me. They're full-time students.
8: Yeah.
9: And it's fine. I love it. But I just know they're not going to want to live with me forever.
8: No, and every story starts with, so we were hanging out in my parents' basement, right?
10: Parents lived in this area, I would probably live with them right now, but I would have gotten sick of it.
8: Well, here's the thing, too, is that when you say that, we always say that, but like in Great Britain or like in England, for example, it's still the norm that you stay at home for a long, long, long, long, long time.
10: As it should be.
9: I'm going to give my sons permission to tell everyone that they're taking care of me. Well, you know, I take care of my dad.
8: Oh, there you go. Then it doesn't sound as weird.
9: Yeah.
8: Then they can get that girlfriend.
9: Yeah. Nice. I mean, I'm not even 50. But they can say that about me.
8: I don't hate it.
9: Look, I take care of my dad. He's a great guy. And you know, and he looks really capable. And he is with a lot of things. But, you know, it's just, there's a private thing.
8: But your wife is there throwing your parents. I'm actually taking care of my elderly parents. Really, how old are they? Mid-40s. Oh, were they in a car accident? No. My dad just, he's on GLP-1s.
9: He's just, you know. They just need me around. They need me around to lift things up. I get things off of a high shelf.
8: I have young enough kids, too. I'm going to have my 11-year-old start saying it. I'm actually watching after my older parents. And they're older than him. All right. Okay. We've got to go downstairs. This is a fun stream today. We're going to jump into the main studio downstairs and try to put our serious hat on a little bit, at least. But we're going to have a fun time, of course, on the program, as we always do, 1 to 3. Stay on. Keep those comments coming. You can also switch over to the text line, 57500, and we'll start taking those comments as well. So for Ethan, for Caitlin, I'm Alex. We'll be downstairs in just a few minutes. It's KSL Brightside.
11: 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Utah's news, traffic, and weather station. From ABC News, I'm Dave Packer. President Trump is floating the idea of possibly withdrawing Todd Blanche's nomination for Attorney General a day after his confirmation hearing was postponed due to two Republican senator holdouts that are concerned over provisions of the president's IRS settlement. President Trump saying he'd like to try again next year. One of those holdouts, Senator Tom Tillis of North Carolina.
12: Hey, 158 days, they can try it again, roll the dice on what the Senate confirmation process looks like next year. It's all on him.
11: The president's multinational board of peace announcing that Hamas has agreed to a detailed roadmap for implementing the next phases of the Gaza ceasefire. Earlier, President Trump called this an agreement for the complete disarmament of Hamas. Seattle's police chief out of a job after pressure mounted following this week's mass shooting at a food festival that left three people dead.
13: Public anger grew against Seattle Police Chief Sean Barnes and Seattle's mayor over the city's response to the shooting and the lack of basic information that came from the city in the hours after the shooting. The chief, who was appointed in Seattle in late 2024 with the goal of modernizing and rebuilding the police department, has been under scrutiny for his lack of ties to the city and frequently leaving town. Reports emerged on Wednesday the mayor had asked Barnes to resign. On Thursday afternoon, that resignation letter was made public. Alex Stone, ABC News.
11: A source confirms to ABC News that tech billionaire Elon Musk is getting ready to play in this year's midterm elections with an investment plan to help strengthen GOP turnout in the lead up to November through his aligned super PAC. The New York Times says that super PAC could spend between $100 and $120 million. The FDA and CDC are warning of an E. coli outbreak linked to frozen blueberries. 12 cases reported across two states, Georgia and Florida. Four of the people were hospitalized. Recall notice points to Greenwise organic frozen whole blueberries shipped to Publix supermarkets. 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
16: 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I'm Spencer Mahan. KSL's top local story this hour. A new grant program is going to divvy out $5 million to those with the best ideas for how to use AI. 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
17: Governor Spencer Cox introduced the Utah AI Moonshot program today. He says they're looking for how they can guide future technology to enhance the lives of Utahns while keeping a pro-human approach. COO of the Nucleus Institute, Angela Smith, explained the parameters to Utah's Noon News.
18: We're looking really for moonshot. That's the point behind it, of the title. The moonshot is what is a big problem that can be solved. It's going to impact as many people as possible.
17: And they're focusing in on five categories: healthcare, mental health, water, autonomous systems, and emerging AI opportunities. There are three levels of grants available, totaling $5 million. 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Heather Peterson, KSL News Radio.
16: We're hearing from the Paiute Indian tribe of Utah on the Trump administration's recent decision to reduce the size of two national monuments. The tribe's chairwoman, Laurel Yellowhorse, says Grand Staircase Escalante is not just a monument. It's an ancestral homeland. Yellowhorse says the tribe is disturbed by the administration's decision, which limits federal protections from over 1.8 million acres to just over 180,000. Traffic and weather together brought to you by UCCU. Auto loan rates as low as 4.74%. 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Nothing to note there. KSL weather, triple digits for your weekend. 101 tomorrow, 105 on Saturday, and 102 again on Sunday. It'll dip down briefly Monday and Tuesday before we come back up to triple digits for the latter half of next week. Right now, fair skies, 93 degrees in downtown Salt Lake City. I'm Spencer Mahan, KSL News Radio, 102.7 FM, 1160 AM, and KSLNewsRadio.com. We are Utah's news, traffic, and weather.
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9: All right, welcome to KSL Brightside. I'm Ethan Millett here with Alex Keery. And Alex, it's fun to see Don Brinkerhoff backing us up, second time in 2 weeks.
8: Anytime Don is hitting the wheels of steel over there,
9: you know it's going to go well.
8: You feel a little bit more comfortable, don't you?
9: You know what's it's
8: fun, too? It's the guy we've seen across that glass many a time.
9: So many times. You know what's fun, too, is to see Don during the day. Because I don't know how many people remember this, but back during Nightside, we would pass this station off to Don. Basically at midnight.
8: Midnight, yeah.
9: And that was the thing. So
8: Don is also very excited to see Don during the day.
24: Yes, he is.
8: Yeah. Life changes quite a bit when you don't have to work from 10 p.m. to 8 a.m. Yeah. All right. Yeah. Here's what we have here. We have our
9: three things.
8: We have the three things. So let's jump in here. We got tons to get to. Let's do it.
7: Your top trending stories happening right now. KSL Brightside's The Three Things.
9: All right. Number one, this is actually kind of a big deal. DoorDash has secured its FAA Part 135 air carrier certification, which means they say they're going to be doing in-house drone delivery. Now, they haven't rolled out exactly how it's going to work, but they think it's going to be most effective for the 3 to 5 mile deliveries, which they say can save 25% on travel times versus a ground courier. So that kind of mid-range delivery.
8: 25% actually sounds like it's a low estimate, too. Like, I feel like that'd be like an 80%, not turning down streets just as the crow flies.
9: I bet that's a conservative
8: estimate. You know what I can't wait for? Is that first time when that drone delivery happens and I hear it hit the roof and then I see it
9: tumble off.
8: And then I see it, and then I see the, when I look outside and then I see it tumble past our windows and I go,
9: dinner's here.
8: Hey, we got that new shower head. It's here. Just boom, boom, boom, boom. Or the drone itself. Remember we saw the video of the drone that was in Texas that was just like, oh my gosh, the lady had like some bricks that had been torn off of it in this massive drone. I don't want to scare anybody, but I would just order paper goods and very soft things. Order a few pillows and just give it a trial run, and then you'll be fine.
9: That's just that's the smart thing to do. We're expecting more information. DoorDash has a big event in September where they kind of roll out their, it's called Dash Forward. They roll out their vision for the next year. So we think in September of this year, we're going to have a lot more details on how they're going to roll out that DoorDash drone delivery.
8: How are they going to take the picture?
9: That's a drone. They can take it from whatever elevation, whatever position they want.
8: It's a streak of fry sauce on your roof. I got it. Okay.
9: There's the evidence.
8: Yeah. No, we delivered it. Look, there's a couple of pieces of lettuce from that burger we delivered on there.
9: All right. Thing number two, or as I should say, the second thing.
8: Yeah, yeah.
9: Corey Richens asked for a new trial, and her request has been denied. This was yesterday. Third District Judge Kara Pettit ruled that Corey Richens, the famous Camus mother and former real estate who was convicted earlier this year of killing her husband.
8: That's what you rolled out with, is she's famous for being a mother?
9: Did I say famous for being a mother?
8: Yes.
9: I thought I said Camus mother and former real estate agent famous for being convicted. Well, right, I apologize. Yeah. I apologize for missing.
8: I'd say Camus murder. I mean, if we're going full on, she's a convicted murderer.
9: All right.
8: We don't have to use alleged right now. None of that. All right.
9: All right. So famous Camus mother and convicted murderer.
8: Okay.
9: I'll go with that. How's that?
8: Sure.
9: She's not going to have her convictions of aggravated murder and other four felony crimes thrown out. They're not going to look at it again. She's going to have to just hang in prison.
8: There you go.
9: So there you go.
8: Awesome.
9: The judge said, quote, even if the motion met the procedural requirement and was timely filed, it fails to state facts sufficient to show the level of bias, prejudice, or conflict of interest. So basically, you can't go back to the judge and say, no, I promise I really, really, really am innocent. That's not going to get you a new trial.
8: Her and Koberger should just be cellmates. Just keep going with the, oh, I'm not guilty. I'm not guilty. Yeah, but you got convicted. Yeah, but you, according to the state, you're actually a convicted murderer. And then you go, oh, but I want a new trial.
9: Well, but if you're going to kill someone, you may as well also lie about it. I mean, in for a penny, right?
8: Actually, you know what? You make a great point. I'm going to call you next time I'm into some first-degree felonies that I'm planning on.
9: I've got great legal analysis.
8: You told me a few years ago something that really stuck with me. What did you say about trying to make sure that I actually went through on those murders? Is that what you were talking about? Jeez.
9: all right. And then finally, I want to congratulate you, Alex.
8: Oh,
9: for calling today. Alex, yesterday, I don't know if you know this, yesterday Alex called the market for today. So yesterday the market was way, way off.
8: Don't ask me to do it again.
9: Yesterday the market was way, way off, and Alex said, and it might not have been on the air, it might have been during the break, but I heard it, and I can vouch for it. Alex said, so tomorrow we're going to see a big bounce.
8: Bounce
9: and,
8: back.
9: And sure enough,
8: yeah,
9: that's what we saw. In fact, the NASDAQ is up 2.9%.
8: So that's huge.
9: This is a big boy bounce, for sure.
8: Well, but even I said, too, and I think it was off the air, because I was like, we do not give legal advice. We do not give financial advice. But what I did was I said, you know, it's going to be something dumb, too, because the Fed did the whole thing yesterday that screwed things up. Then we're going to get a jobs report. Then we're going to get, like, you know, some weird thing that's just going to let people go, oh, you know what? I'm buying.
9: Yeah.
8: You know what I mean? And that's how way it works. It's just, you can't look at it from day to day is what.
9: You're going to do a stock Twitter? You're going to do Twitter stock picks?
8: Absolutely. No. I became a day trader yesterday when I started talking to you about it. I got my license and everything. Come on.
9: Well, you're already up 2.9%. Good. So good job. But I think, though, this underscores something that's important to think about. And, you know, and I'm not offering this as financial advice. I'm not anyone's financial advisor. I do work for a company that does this outside of KSL. Huh. But what happened yesterday, what happened today shows how hard it is to try and time the market. If you believe that the economy is going to do well over the long term, stay invested.
8: We plan on days.
9: When I say that, I want to say that is the normal, most common, responsible advice that you're going to get in the financial world is just stay invested.
8: There are days like yesterday, and then I have to call my mom and go, don't look at your account today. Just back off for a minute. Give it a couple days. We'll be back. It'll be fine. And sure enough, it only took a day and a half or so. So yeah, that's good advice.
9: Less than that.
8: Don't just keep looking. If you look day to day and then do the whole thing, you'll freak yourself out.
9: You'll freak yourself out.
8: Yeah, for sure.
9: But if you look after several months or after a year, you'll be pleased and proud.
8: Oh, listen, yeah. We all know we've all been killing it over a 15-year, you know, span.
9: Eric texted in at 57500. He confirms you did say that on the air.
8: Oh, okay.
9: So you did call today's market.
8: Good.
9: On the air.
8: Good. Then you know what? But also, I do not give out financial advice unless you call me personally.
9: But for $5?
8: Yeah. Unless you call me personally with your Venmo, with your Venmo details, and then I'll figure it out for you. Also, I have no license for anything, but we can all guess together.
9: Yeah, why not? We got a dartboard.
8: I think Harley Davidson's going to be huge this year.
9: Should we ask ChatGPT?
8: Oh, chat will probably get some of it, right? For sure.
9: Oh, chat will give you investing advice all day.
8: Does it? I feel like it would say on there, chat does not give legal or financial advice.
9: I actually have never asked.
8: If this is a medical emergency, call 911. But anyway, that's what they start everything off with.
9: I actually have never asked chat for
8: financial. Well,
9: because of what, I mean, I don't need to.
8: I know you don't need to, but that's like.
9: Do you pull up ChatGPT and say, how can I be a good radio host? No, man, because this is your world.
8: I've done it.
9: You have done it?
8: Well, no, I say, how can my co-host be a better radio host?
9: What can I do to help my partner? We got a text here on the drones, on the DoorDash drones.
8: Amazon and DoorDash, I would do it. I would get it delivered all day long.
9: This says, Ethan and Alex, the sky filled with numerous drones will spoil the beautiful visual appearance of our skies. So glad you two are back on KSL.
8: Right. Thanks.
9: Are they being sarcastic?
8: On both accounts. Oh, it'll ruin the skies.
9: So glad you're back.
8: You're the best, Ethan. They're probably both. We cannot read text for any kind of sarcasm. All right, we'll take a break. We'll come back. Governor Cox is going to be really trying to make sure that the state of Utah is on top of the future of AI and how it is in relation to the local and state government. We'll talk about that next. The Governor Cox Moonshot AI program, all next right here. Excuse you, Ethan. This is KSL News Radio.
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9: Welcome back. This is KSL Brightside. I'm Ethan Millard here with Alex Keery. Thanks so much for joining us today. Listen, this is kind of an awkward story to cover because Governor Spencer Cox's office has not gotten back to us on the November fireworks holiday.
8: Oh, they're putting out, and they're doing all these other press releases about all this other stuff.
9: They got so many other things going on, but they can't come back around to this one. So it's a little weird because they actually have rolled out an idea that I think is really kind of cool. So part of me doesn't want to really.
8: You don't want to give him the
9: satisfaction.
8: You're right.
9: Until he follows up on his end. But let's talk about this, though, because I actually think this is kind of a cool idea.
8: Can we talk a little bit about, before you get it, roll out the story, though?
9: Okay.
8: I already know how the reaction's going to be. When we ask them about it, and we finally start to come around to it, they're going to play dumb. They're going to play dumb. Yeah. Oh, I hadn't thought about that. So, well, we were able to do the 24th, you know? That, yeah. Ethan, we're going to do the thing that my kids do, which is, I didn't hear you tell me to do that.
9: Yeah.
8: That's what we're going to get, is they're going to play dumb, and you know we're not going to get a fireworks holiday that you and I have been planning on, and we're both going to take the day off.
9: Yeah, we've already sorted
8: it. We already told Cheryl there's going to be a day in November
9: where you're not going to have afternoon
8: either
9: hosts.
8: One of us. Or you're going to have to play best of.
9: Yeah.
8: All right, because we're lighting off fireworks in some undisclosed location. Actually, no, it's not undisclosed. It's going to be at Ethan's house.
9: We'll send everyone the address.
8: Yeah.
9: All right, but Governor Cox has launched a Utah AI moonshot program. And when I first saw this headline, I thought, oh, great, they're desperate for more data centers. But that's not what it is at all. He says this. He says, look, I think that we can use AI to start to solve some of these problems and challenges that we have in the state of Utah. And so what he's asking for is what they're going to ask for. They haven't rolled this out quite yet. We just kind of understand the outline of it. But he's going to be asking for ways to use AI to solve things like healthcare access, resource management. So this would be important for water management, things like clean air, things like that. And then also general public benefit, ways to improve state or municipal functions using AI technology. And they're going to be asking for proposals. And I think this is actually a really cool idea because, especially with things like healthcare access, because these are sleeper issues that I think we're going to end up paying dearly for. You know, we just got lauded again in this last week for
8: just being the best ever.
9: It was
8: US News World Report, and we were the best ever.
9: And yeah, Utah's, you know, top of the states, best for business, whatever else. But we have seen now, we're starting to see cracks in this foundation, and they seem to be cultural cracks. We seem to continue to be kind of a strong place to start a business, but there are all of these other cracks in place. CNBC flagged some of them. We've got bad air quality. We've got poor resource management. We have a high cost of living, and we have poor access to healthcare. We have poor access to childcare. These are things that are really important to families. And it's easy to say, well, yeah, but we're great for business. But then we have all these other ways that we're actually kind of becoming worse and worse and worse. And in some ways leading the nation in how bad it is in some categories. And I think you can add on top of that. We have high rates of self-harm.
8: Right.
9: Especially among youth. We have high rates of depression, especially among women. And so, you know, at a certain point, we kind of have to start looking at some of these other elements and saying, hey, okay, it's nice that everyone sees this as a good place to start a business. But right here where the rubber meets the road, for the most part, you know, we're never going to be entrepreneurs, but we are going to have people who in our lives that might struggle with mental health, that might need health care beyond what they're getting, that might need, you know, these other things that need, you know, what if you have a kid with asthma? Well, then Salt Lake is kind of a bad place for you to live. And so it's, you know, I feel like this is a nod to that, that, hey, can we use AI to start getting in and doing some creative problem solving for things before they get too big? Because the risk that we run is by saying, you know what, we're number one for business, hooray, and then we all move on. And there are these other little things chipping away.
8: You can get left behind for sure. Well, so my thing is what's the meat of this? Like, how is it that they're going to pull it off, and what's going to make it to where it's going to be, quote, you know, better than anybody else going? Or is it just going to be kind of the industry standard?
9: There are a lot of ideas. I mean, there are a lot of things that we don't know how this is going to work, but what we do know is they're going to be looking for proposals. That's it. They're going to be looking for proposals. They want to use AI specifically. Someone texted in, or Eric did. It says, can we use AI to come up with those ideas? And honestly, I think that's, and I'm not kidding, I think that's the point, is to use AI to come up with these ideas. So they're going to be looking for proposals. So here's my thought, Alex. What if KSL Brightside came up with some of these proposals? I mean, we have AI that we can use. I have a laptop right here.
8: I already just asked AI if I could ask you, or if AI could problem solve some of the problem solving issues that you're trying to do with the problem solving.
9: What did it say? Did it say, great question?
8: It's all, I love the direction that you're going. And I especially love Governor Spencer Cox. What a great guy. You know how they do that. You know how AI does it. No, of course. Listen.
9: Should we? We could come up. We're clever guys.
8: Not that clever. Look, don't ask me. Because part of the stuff that goes along with this is you've got to come up with, I don't know. I'm trying to think of what
9: We just have to come up with the right prompts.
8: Okay, what are the biggest things that AI, what are the biggest state issues that AI is going to solve for us? And what are the biggest kind of business development issues that AI is going to solve for the state of Utah?
9: I don't know. But
8: that's happening at the private level. The state doesn't need to get involved on how we run things. Like, the real innovation is going to happen at the private level.
9: I think that's where this is kind of going. It's like, how do we use AI to do some of this stuff?
8: Okay.
9: I'm just saying, could we come up with a prompt that was clean enough that we could solve some of these problems? And when I say we, I mean you and me.
8: I mean, you mean me, during our ask AI question at the end of the show.
9: I just like this as an idea. About it. As an idea, because it feels like we are kind of looking down those less covered things that really impact people's lives, and we just kind of gloss over it. We say, no, good for business. Good for business. We're good for business. But very few of us will start a business.
8: You know what we should do
9: in our lives?
8: They should look into this. And this is something the state can use. This is a free advice right now.
9: Let's hear it.
8: And I'd probably do this up north where there's a little bit more space, Ethan. But what if we built a huge data center up in like Box Elder County? Just massive.
9: Okay. I'm listening.
8: And we get some Canadian investors.
9: Okay. Canadians are the best.
8: I'm just talking about.
9: They're so nice.
8: I've got some questions. I've got a lot of questions to be answered AI wise, and we're going to need a lot of cooling water to cool down these systems for you and I to be able to ask some questions of AI during the day.
9: We don't.
8: Could we put it? And if Box Elder County doesn't want to do it, then obviously they're not serious about business.
9: No.
8: Have we thought about putting one right here where this parking lot is?
9: Across from Broadcast House?
8: Across from Broadcast House?
9: You could put a nice size data center. I know. There.
8: Well, actually, not a very big one at all compared to the ones that they're doing.
9: It's 10 acres. That's a full 10 acres right there.
8: And what's great is about what we learned about data centers is nobody works there. Nobody has to park there.
9: No.
8: You have everyone working remotely and the machine's going all the time.
9: That parking lot's half empty anyway.
8: That's what I'm saying.
9: On its best day.
8: All right. Hey, Canada or China or whoever wants
9: what's
8: this.
9: What's his name? Mike.
8: Mr. Wonderful. Just Mr. Wonderful. That's all it is. David.
9: Mike.
8: Remember his name.
9: Mike O'Leary?
8: Kevin O'Leary. Yeah. Kevin O'Leary, have you thought about, what is this over here? Between North and South Temple and about.
9: Second and Third West?
8: Yeah, between Second and Third West and between North and South Temple. You know what you have across the street from there? Crown Burger.
9: Just tell them south of the old Covered Wagon Motel.
8: They'll already know.
9: They'll know.
8: They'll already know.
9: They'll know.
8: Okay. We'll take a quick break. We'll come back. We've got more around the corner when we continue. The working from home workforce in Utah, it's changed quite a bit since people have started to go back to the office. But how many people really did stay and keep it permanent? We'll talk about that and much more. Stay right here with us after news, traffic, and weather. It's KSL Brightside.
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34: ABC News, I'm Dave Packard. Multiple U.S. officials confirmed that investigators are looking into a series of cyber attacks on water systems in Minnesota this week. 30 plants were hit, and investigators are looking into whether the hackers were associated with Iran. The Minnesota community of Brahm says it was targeted. Mayor Nate George.
35: This attack really wasn't successful, but it certainly shows the intent is out there.
34: President Trump floating the idea of possibly withdrawing Todd Blanche's nomination for attorney general a day after his confirmation hearing was postponed due to two Republican senator holdouts that are concerned over provisions of his IRS settlement. Seattle's police chief out of a job. Public anger grew against Seattle police chief Sean Barnes and Seattle's mayor over the city's response of the lack of basic information that came from the city in the hours after the shooting there. And an explosion inside a coal mine in southwest Pakistan, leaving at least 32 miners dead, trapping 10 others underground. This is ABC News.
8: It's 8:31 at KSL News Radio. I'm Spencer Mahan. KSL's top local story this hour. A judge has denied a request from Corey Richens to throw out her murder conviction. She's Sakamis' mother who was sentenced to life in prison for poisoning her husband, Eric, before writing a children's book about losing a loved one.
36: Corey Richens' attorneys filed a motion asking for Judge Richard Mrazek, who's overseen her case for years, be thrown off the case and overturn her five felony convictions, including aggravated murder. The court filing obtained by KSL alleges Judge Mrazek was, quote, impatient, critical, hostile, disparaging, and condescending toward the defense while being friendly and helpful to the prosecution. However, a third-party judge found Mrazek's alleged conduct fell way short of what the state considers favoritism that impedes fair judgment.
37: The third-party judge said, I don't think anything he did was untoward. Anything he did was something I would not have done myself.
36: That's KSL legal analyst Greg Skordis. This ruling will allow Judge Mrazek to stay on the case and now deal with a matter of restitution. Prosecutors are asking for more than $1.3 million, primarily from the life insurance money Richens collected after they say she killed her husband. Both sides are scheduled to discuss this in court tomorrow. Adam Small, KSL News Radio.
8: The Utah DABS has announced they will be bringing a liquor store on 2100 South to replace the older one in Sugar House. But there's one problem. It'll be right next to a drug and alcohol recovery center. David Vasquez is the operations manager for Fellowship Hall Recovery Center, and he says that he wishes they had spoken to him beforehand, but he will take the decision in stride. He hopes that being close to the liquor store will allow them to show that they are there for the people who need it the most, and the door is always open. Traffic and weather together brought to you by UCCU. You deserve to love where you bank. Taking a look at your major interstates this evening. Little slowing near exit 257 in Spanish Fork, which has been happening pretty much all week. So expect to continue to see that on I-15 south near exit 257. But other than that, you're smooth sailing and up to speed. Triple digits for your weekend in your KSL weather. 101 tomorrow, 105 on Saturday, and 102 on Sunday. It'll dip down a little bit Monday, Tuesday before we get back up to triple digits in the mid to later part of next week. Currently in Salt Lake City at the Triad Center, it is 91 degrees under fair skies. I'm Spencer Mahan, KSL News Radio, 102.7 FM, 1160 AM, and KSLNewsRadio.com. 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
9: And Alex Curie.
8: Well, first of all, Doug's not dead, but yeah, he probably would not approve.
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10: All right, welcome back. This is KSL Brightside. I'm Ethan Miller here with Alex Curie. And this week, the Gardner Policy Institute up at the University of Utah has dropped some information on us on working from home. It was the hottest topic during the pandemic and then in the little, you know, in the couple of years since. It's kind of faded out a lot. You know, you don't hear quite so much about working from home, but they say that while Utah works from home less than we did a couple of years ago, we're actually still relatively high. We're ninth nationally for our share of home-based workers. We fell from a peak of 20% in 2021. So in 2021, 20% of us worked from home. To 2024, it was down to 15.7%. And you know what county leads the state in work from home?
8: Daggett.
10: No, it's not Daggett. You want one more guess?

0: hide them again? You know what I mean? Like, so for me, it was good to have that. And I've always wanted to be the one that could still come into the office periodically. You stayed home. My other co-hosts stayed home during those times. And I was pretty jealous sometimes because I'd be like, oh, they just clicked off that broadcast unit and then
1: they're home.
0: And then fell asleep or whatever. I don't know. Or yeah. Had a sandwich. I was always here. And I was saying also, you weren't a full-time employee back then when
1: Correct.
0: We were doing the reboot of Nightside, the COVID edition or whatever
1: that's
0: called
1: right.
0: it.
1: Yeah.
0: We were having meetings constantly that when they told people like, oh, yeah, we're going to start coming back to work again, people freaked out. They're like, I'm never coming back. I have changed. This has turned a whole new thing for me.
1: Yeah.
0: And I'm staying home.
1: I remember.
0: And people were so upset about it. And there were some people that stayed. There were some people that didn't. But there were people who left because they were like, I'm finding something that's going to be 100% work from home.
1: I could never do that, I don't think. And I did the show remotely. When we did that, but my regular full-time job,
0: you still drove in.
1: I went in. I was the only one. And so what
0: you're
1: I did
0: the
1: is
0: only one?
1: I was the only one because I don't live far from
0: right,
1: the office.
0: So
1: I drive in, and what I did is I moved all my stuff. We have this big, beautiful corner conference room.
0: Yeah.
1: Big table. Very nice.
0: You moved
1: TV.
0: Into that.
1: I moved into that, and I worked for the entire pandemic from just the
0: from
1: most
0: your
1: beautiful office.
0: From your quote corner office. Wink.
1: Mm-hmm. Yeah, it was amazing because otherwise I'm in a cubicle.
0: Sure.
1: And so, and I loved it. So I kind of have to either be at work or at home. I don't really do.
0: That's the thing is like the work balance is a problem because I'm the kind of guy that we're already like kind of always working in a way. We're always looking for stories. And, you know, you and I both, you'll get texts. You and Caitlin will get texts from me at 6 a.m. that'll have story ideas. I'll be looking at them at 11 at night also. Like, it's just the way that it is, the nature of our job. Like, we don't really turn it off. I'm not acting like I'm doing some sort of like, you know, billable hours as an attorney. What I'm saying is that I have the same thing. My wife can't turn it off either. If she's at her office, fine. But if she's working from home, like, there's no real cutoff.
1: No.
0: She won't, and she's not very good at cutting herself off either and going, I'm going to give myself up to this time. I'll get, you know, there's sometimes I'm like, you still going, huh? You know, and she'll be like, she gets down this, that, she goes down that vein of working on this one thing and she can't turn it off. I think companies take advantage of the fact that they're waiting for you to not cut it off.
1: I've got a little more information on how this has worked out. So if you just tuned in, we're talking about how overall we still have a lot of home work from home people in Utah. We're 9th in the country. So relatively high, but it's down a lot from 2021. Do you know which industry has seen the biggest drop off, decline in work from home? Work from home employees.
0: Plumbing?
1: Nope. But they never work from home.
0: That's what I'm saying. Like, okay, so what? I don't know.
1: Government workers.
0: Oh, they made them all come back.
1: In Utah, in 2021, 28.2% of government workers worked from home. By 2024, it was down to 9.8%, so only 1 in 10.
0: Yeah, I could see that.
1: And I know why. I know why that fell so much is because, do you remember? So this is one of the problems that we have here in Utah is Utah leaders are really mean to their employees. Utah leaders love to demean government employees.
0: Are you being serious right now?
1: I'm being serious. They are mean about government employees. I'm talking about the elected political leaders.
0: Okay.
1: Because the bureaucrats get to be the scapegoats.
0: Okay.
1: So they are so mean about it. And so it's not a surprise to me that government workers were the ones that have gone back to work more than other industries, because I do remember back in those years that elected officials would talk openly about how they suspected that state employees were just a bunch of gold brickers. And they couldn't work from home.
0: It sounds like you're mean to them.
1: No, I think they're great.
0: Oh, okay.
1: But I mean, you know what I'm talking about. Like,
0: yes,
1: politicians will scapegoat government employees constantly, and I think that's one of the reasons why we've seen that dynamic. Because I don't think they are respected enough by their bosses to be able to continue to have that opportunity. But
0: interesting. You know. I never had thought about it that way. Hey, government leaders, quit demeaning all the workers, would you? Now the biggest the ones that have all stayed at home though, all tech jobs, right?
1: The information in tech sector has 40% of its workforce still remote.
0: Yeah.
1: Professional and scientific services 33.3% still remote. Finance, insurance, and real estate, they still have 32.3% work remotely.
0: Okay.
1: The highest increase. So there has been one in at least one industry.

0: that now has more of its people working at home than they did in during pandemic. This industry had 19.8% work from home in 2021 and a full 29% in 2024. So an increase of 19.8 to 29%.
1: Interesting, yeah.
0: And those are self-employed people.
2: Yeah,
0: people working from home.
2: And you can. You own your own business. In a lot of cases, that's a lot easier of a decision to make. Go, yeah, I'm actually working from home today.
0: Yeah.
2: But again, the person who's a business owner working from home, like, that just never stops.
0: So I told you that Utah County had led the state highest remote work rate at 17.7%.
2: Where's Daggett?
0: I don't have Daggett.
2: You don't have the Daggett?
0: I don't have Daggett. Next, though, is Davis County at 17.5%. So only 0.2% behind Utah County, but still behind.
2: So 20% of my neighbors work from home.
0: Well, 17.5%.
2: Well, that's
0: not too, I mean, you can round up if you want, but
2: I'm going to.
0: This is a news station. Can we get a real number at least? And then what do you think the third one is? So Utah County first. Salt Lake County third. Yeah, at 16.3%.
2: Got it.
0: Right. In Salt Lake, we just got to get out of the house.
2: I've been telling them that for years. Go into your office job, get demeaned by your elected official boss, and then go back home. And then just say, hey, can I work from home? Yeah, sure.
0: All right.
2: We'll take a break. We'll come back. When we return, I've got an interesting story here for you, Ethan. Can Pizza Hut be saved?
0: Okay.
2: Yes. I don't mean spiritually. I mean, can we reel back in the classic American Pizza Hut? Stay with us. More to go. KSL Brightside.
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2: All right, welcome back. You're listening to KSL Brightside. I'm Ethan Millard here with Alex Keery. We sure do appreciate you tuning in. And let me tell you something.
3: Yeah, what do you have?
2: When I was growing up, Pizza Hut was always the pizza that we never ate.
3: It was too classy for
2: too expensive.
3: Yeah.
2: You go, you have a nice sit-down restaurant. Mm-hmm. We did Papa Murphy's was a big one at our house, the take and bake. And then frozen pizza. You know, we have sometimes frozen pizza, things like that. But like the restaurant pizza was kind of beyond what we really did. We had 7 kids in our family.
3: Yeah.
2: And so it was just beyond that. But I do remember that the Pizza Hut restaurants were kind of iconic. Now Pizza Hut is looking back at those and saying, hey, maybe there's something here that we need to go back to, because Pizza Hut has kind of been getting its tail beat.
3: Which is weird, because I mean, from a pure just like chain pizza standpoint, I think that Pizza Hut has the best chain pizza, like, you know, big chain pizza flavor taste.
2: It's great pizza.
3: I think it's fine.
2: But they're losing market share.
3: Yeah.
2: To Domino's.
3: Did they just sell some version of this to private, or was it just
2: they
3: the Pizza
2: did.
3: Hut?
2: Just yeah, yeah, they did.
3: Well, then good luck trying to like expand it to make your costs bigger, because I feel like that would be a tougher deal. There are some franchisees though that have gotten approval to be able to have some of the restaurants be back to the sit-down thing.
2: This has been part of this private equity deal. So Yum Brands sold off Pizza Hut to Long Range Capital for $2.7 billion. Okay. Because it's just been struggling.
3: Sure.
2: Struggling. And what they're doing is they are going back to the nostalgia branding. You remember the red plastic cups?
3: Oh, yeah. Yeah.
2: Am I mistaken? Or is the best root beer you've ever had
3: out of that plastic?
2: Out of a red plastic.
3: That acrylic.
2: Yeah.
3: But it has to say like Coca-Cola on it, but still root beer.
2: It's root beer.
3: Right.
2: We never drank Coke.
3: Or it said Pizza Hut on it. So there's that. There's the light chandeliers that are over the booths that are also
2: that say Pizza Hut
3: that mm-hmm. are like the it's like stained glass. It's fake stained glass.
2: And then you have the red roofs.
3: Right. Pac-Man in the lobby.
2: You remember the tabletop games?
3: That's what I'm saying. It was like Pac-Man or you know Space Invaders like on that flat
2: tabletop.
3: With the rollerball.
2: Yeah.
3: And I think that if you're able to do that kind of stuff. Look, everything is back to trying to get you and I to buy stuff at these restaurants, Ethan, which is because we go back. But I will say, if they brought back the legitimate like buffet, I would do it. You know what I mean? Like the old pizza buffets were, and it must have just been a losing proposition. But the pizza buffet has gone the wayside. Am I wrong?
2: No. Well, there are dedicated pizza buffets now, but yes.
3: Yeah, but they're fewer and further between.
2: That kind of mid-range pizza buffet.
3: Yeah.
2: We got a text here.
3: The one that, but also the salad bar, because you were healthy.
2: Yeah.
3: So it had the kale between all of the different, think of that like plastic, like where all of the salad dressings were in the, were in the like little, those like dark brown plastic things with a little scooper. But everything had the kale in between it.
2: Yeah.
3: Because you were in a garden. You were basically in a garden, Ethan.
2: I had a hard time embracing kale when it was popular, because I only ever knew kale as something that got shoved down in the ice between bowls of salad dressings.
3: Other things. Of chopped up eggs. And so what's funny about that is that kale was like the number one importer of kale was Pizza Hut, just to put between stuff.
2: Was it?
3: Yes. And so then we started putting it in smoothies, and the kale producers are like, you guys, they think that this is healthy for them.
2: So
3: it's higher protein.
2: Here's part of the deal, though. So if you want to completely renovate a Pizza Hut restaurant, make it brand new, it costs as much as $300,000. Do you know how much it costs to do a retro remodel where you just restore the old stuff? It's $90,000 to $95,000.
3: See, but again,
2: so significantly less.
3: You can go on Reddit and find the subreddit of all of the different like what used to be Pizza Huts, and it's like banks, and you're like, okay, for sure that's a Pizza Hut.
2: Insurance salesman.
3: Yes, and they're all the same. It's that iconic roof, and so you're saying if I redid that, then it would be a lot cheaper.
2: So So renovating it to the retro format is cheaper, and then they're thinking that this could revive the brand. People are going to come back for the nostalgia. Would you? Yes, you would. Come on. Why are you thinking this long about it?
3: I'm not thinking this long about it. I'm just trying to articulate how much I would want to have this happen, because I think we need to get back to, I'm kind of sick, Ethan, of the quick service.
2: Young people?
3: Well, that too. No, but the quick service restaurant. that you're standing, the old Cafe Rio model, right?
2: Mm.
3: I say the old Cafe Rio model, like they invented it, but you see what I'm saying, where you're standing in like a the line that kind of winds through, you go up, you're standing there, you go through the line, say that, and that. They do it all together for, or they put it on there for you as you're doing it. You get to the end thing and pay, and they still ask you for a 20% tip.
2: Mm-hmm.
3: And I'm sick of it. Sick of it. If I'm going to go pay for the restaurant price and I'm going to pay for the 20% tip, I want somebody to take my dishes away. Does that sound like some sort of like tyrant thing?
2: No, it doesn't.
3: I like going to the restaurant. I want to get back. It's not just about getting back to Pizza Hut, although I do love the retro Pizza Hut. I want to get back to sitting down and having somebody serve you and having them take your plates away and you walking out, throwing a few dollars under a cup. You know what I mean? That's the retro experience that I want to have.
2: If I could go and sit down at an old booth with the red fake leather underneath the Pizza Hut, Pizza Hut chandelier.
3: And it's darker because they don't want you to see all the details.
2: And get served a root beer in that red cup.
3: And they clear the table for you and they're nice. Do they sell the visors that they wear? Didn't they have a Pizza Hut visor?
2: That would be over the top.
3: I'd buy a Pizza Hut visor right now.
2: All right, we got some texts. I want to hit a few of these texts. So these are some controversial texts.
3: Oh, they don't like it?
2: Ben says, long live Ambassador Pizza.
3: What is that?
2: It's pizza.
3: Oh, I thought it was like a lifestyle. Ambassador Pizza is the only way I go.
2: Round Table Pizza, way better, not even close. Best chain pizza by far.
3: Oh, okay.
2: And then someone else says, better start giving the reading coupons for the free personal pizza. That was the life
3: of a goodness. Child. Remember those?
2: Yeah, for sure.
3: And because again, Pizza Hut was so classy that the personal pan pizza, the problem was that my parents knew exactly what that meant, which was, okay, we're going to get you the personal pan pizza. I guess that means we're all going.
2: Yeah.
3: And you know, which was also when you're a kid, you don't care. You're like, yeah.
2: Someone else says to put Minecraft in as the tabletop game.
3: Do it.
2: And get the kids wanting to go. That would work.
3: But again, it'll draw people like you and I, Ethan, because we had these nostalgic things happen for us. I want it to happen again for my kids. You know what I mean?
2: I think it would be phenomenal. Now, people have been bringing up their chains, their pizza chains.
3: Yeah.
2: I want to know who remembers, and this is going to be a blast of the past, maybe for some Salt Lake residents. So if you are a Salt Lake resident, maybe you remember Duratskeller Pizza.
3: Never heard of it. Duratskeller?
2: Duratskeller Pizza on 21st South.
3: No.
2: I wonder if the sign is still up, because the sign was up for a long, long, long, long time. I wonder if it's still up.
3: So it sounds like rat skeleton. Duratskeller Pizza?
2: Duratskeller Pizza. And it's a German kid. So the logo was a German kid, like wearing the lederhosen and carrying a pizza.
3: I don't lean on Germans for their pizza knowledge.
2: Well, this was what made it fun.
3: Not fun or gross? Which one?
2: Well, I mean, when you're a kid, it's all good.
3: Yeah.
2: Any pizza works.
3: Yeah. They're all put some schnitzel and gravy on it.
2: If you remember the old Duratskeller Pizza, you drop me a line, 57500. I would love to hear from you.
3: Oh, my goodness.
2: Because we are buddies.
3: Okay.
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5: From ABC News, I'm Dave Packard. The U.S. economy grew less than analysts were expecting in the April to June quarter. The Commerce Department says GDP growth slowed from 2.1% in the first 3 months of the year to 1.5% in the second quarter. ABC's Elizabeth Schulze says energy costs are a major contribution.
6: As the Iran war escalates, we are seeing oil and gas prices go up again. The national average for a gallon of gas is back above $4, now about $4.08. That's where it was in June before the ceasefire was announced. And a new estimate from Moody's Analytics finds the typical American household has spent an extra $672 in gas, diesel, home heating, and jet fuel costs combined since the start of the war 5 months ago. With the recent moves higher in oil, Gas Buddy is predicting we could see drivers paying the highest prices for the month of August on record.
5: And that's not good news for lawmakers trying to hold on to their seats.
7: There are 96 days to go until the midterm elections. Republicans are clearly focused on holding on to their majorities in the House and Senate. The war, inflation, higher gas prices, not helping.
5: ABC Stephen Portnoy. With less than 2 weeks before the August 11th election, Mandela Barnes announced he's dropping out of the Democratic primary for Wisconsin governor.
8: And I want to thank you for having faith in me. I want to thank you all so much for this opportunity. And let's all move forward together, everybody.
5: His announcement a day after a poll found that the Democratic socialist in the race, Francesca Hong, is leading Barnes and other candidates by a large margin. The father of convicted Appalachian High School shooter Colt Gray, sentenced to 15 years in prison. Colin Gray, convicted of second-degree murder for giving his son that gun that was used in the shooting. Barrow County District Attorney Brad Smith.
9: I own guns. I'm not against people owning guns. I own them myself. But when you see someone in distress, please take away their access to guns.
5: You're listening to ABC News.
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12: 9:03 at KSL News Radio. I'm Spencer Mahan. KSL's top local story this hour. State officials are reminding the public of the dangers of kratom after they say a recent death in Utah was connected to a mislabeled product. KSL News Radio's Reagan Edelman reports.
13: It's commonly called gas station heroin. It's illegal in Utah, but the Utah Department of Agriculture and Food and the state's Poison Control Center say it's being sold and mislabeled in some Utah stores. They say there have been several severe health emergencies and overdoses, and recently a death connected to the Buzzers brand Cat's Claw tablets, which contained illegal kratom alkaloids. Those tablets are usually herbal supplements, and police are working with retailers to get the mislabeled products off Utah shelves. But in the meantime, the UDAF and the UPCC says to safely destroy any of the product that you may have. Reagan Edelman, KSL News Radio.
12: Community advocates say recent cuts to Medicaid because of the One Big Beautiful Bill are creating more health care concerns and will end up costing taxpayers more in the long run. The changes included stricter work requirements, but the cuts are projected to save the federal government about $700 billion. Nate Cripps with the Disability Law Center says added barriers to access for those low-income situations will actually increase the problem.
14: Some of these programs have, you know, helped people get out of homelessness, you know, deal with their substance use disorder, deal with their mental illness, and get into the workplace. And so if that's what we really want, if that's what we're really trying to achieve, the way to do that is going to be to help people get access to Medicaid, not put barriers in place.
12: The Protest Medicaid Utah Coalition says nationally more than 6 million people have already lost health coverage since the changes. Traffic and weather together brought to you by UCCU. Learn how to save more this summer at uccu.com. The only slow spot we're seeing is by exit 257 down in Spanish Fork. That's just due to some construction in the area there by Spanish Fork's Main Street. Other than that, you're up to speed and looking really good on your highways on I-84, I-15, I-215, and I-80. Triple digits for your weekend in your KSL weather. 101 degrees tomorrow, 105 on Saturday, 102 on Sunday. It'll dip back down below triple digits for Monday and Tuesday before the middle and later part of next week. We're seeing triple digits once again. Right now, fair skies and 88 degrees at the Triad Center in downtown Salt Lake City. 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
2: All right, welcome back. This is KSL Brightside. I'm Ethan Millard here with Alex Keery. Thanks so much for joining us. We sure do appreciate it. And boy, I got a big response via text to 57500. A lot of people remember Duratskeller. I loved that pizza.
3: Who's
2: yes,
3: gonna go
2: a Utah
3: to a restaurant.
2: Icon.
3: Go to a restaurant called Duratskeller.
2: It's a funny name, isn't it?
3: It is a funny name, and boy, that pizza better be good if it's going to be called that. And I can also see why it went out. You don't eat Duratskeller pizza anymore?
2: I got two texts from people who remembered the Duratskeller location in Cottonwood Heights, which I did not know about. I was aware of the one on 21st South. Mm-hmm. And then we also got Carl called also during the break. He remembers that also. So,
3: okay.
2: And then we also got a tip for you, Alex. It was phoned in during the break. Because you mentioned how you don't really like doing the tips at the fast casual places where you have to tell them what you want in their burrito.
3: I am happy to pay a tip at a restaurant. I want to go back to where we're actually sitting and enjoying a meal together and then not having to worry about cleaning up, which is, you know, even just the part where you eat a meal and then walk it over to the garbage and have to put it in there and then put the tray on top of there. That cheapens it for me. But yeah. I've already paid the same amount in a tip.
2: It does for a lot of people. It does for a lot of people. But this person texted in and they said, hey, you know what you should try? They take cash to those restaurants and then they leave a couple of bucks in cash to the person. And because then they know that it like went to that person specifically and not to some kind of weird like.
3: Oh, I get what you're saying.
2: Pool.
3: Like or that the boss gets most of it. You're exactly right.
2: And in fact,
3: I hate this idea. Ethan, at the end of every show, I'm going to start doing this. I'm going to start going like this. Oh, man, it's been awesome doing the show, Ethan. And I turn my computer to you, and I'm going to go, it's going to be a couple questions on the computer screen.
2: If you wouldn't mind just verifying this information.
3: The couple of questions is, give me a tip, question mark? Like, that's when they say that. They go, you're going to have a couple questions in front of you. I always go, I'm nervous about what they're going to think of me. I'm nervous what the 19-and-a-half-year-old barista is going to think of me when they go, it's going to ask you a question. They turn the screen to me, and I go, gosh, dang it.
2: I have a couple of times asked,
3: got me.
2: When I've been asked for a tip, I have a few times asked,
3: where does this go?
2: Tell me where this goes. Where does this tip go?
3: That's where Old Man Millard shows
2: and
3: up
2: they
3: the
2: always
3: party.
2: Say,
3: where do these tips actually go? Pulls his pants up a little
2: they
3: bit.
2: They always say, no, it goes to us. And I say,
3: who's
2: but
3: you?
2: I say, does the owner take a cut or anything? They say, no, it goes to us. So I have to take the word for it. I'd also like to confirm that I pulled it up on Google Maps. As of May 2022, the Duratskeller pizza sign is still ruling over Sugar House.
3: Let me have a look at it.
2: Here it is. There it is.
3: It's
2: a little blonde Bavarian boy.
3: It's
2: with a pizza.
3: Yeah, I think I know exactly where that is. Because it's on the way down, like
2: it's on 8 something east, between 8 and 9th east.
3: Yeah, and it's on that north side of the road, right?
2: Yep, north side of the road.
3: So I'm almost certain that American Rust Company building got torn totally down.
2: Oh,
3: I'm
2: did it really?
3: Yeah, yeah.
2: Oh, dang.
3: I think so. Don't quote me on it. Maybe the American Bus Company's like, we're still in business. No.
2: So this tells you how often I get to Sugar House anymore. Has anyone seen the Durasco pizza sign since May of 2022? I guess that's the question.
3: Or maybe it's out of business. I don't know if the building came down, but it might be out. That antique shop might be out of business. Is it? No. I'm quoting it wrong. It's in business still. No. But I think that some of the stuff has been taken down. I hate even saying it, dude.
2: Durasco. Hey, let's pivot.
3: Okay, pivot? Yeah, what do you got?
2: So, I don't know what to think about USA Today.
3: What does that mean? It's a company that does news.
2: We're
3: a news company.
2: Do they?
3: Okay.
2: Because they had an article up here that I felt was a little bit abusive.
3: What do you mean?
2: Well, look, we know that at the end of the day, there is a thing you kind of have to do in news, and you have to just get people to pay attention, right?
3: Oh, yeah, yeah.
2: So there are a lot of ways you can do that.
3: If it bleeds, it leads.
2: Here is the headline. Welcome to the Costco parking lot wars. It's Survivor with cars. So are you gonna click on that?
3: That does
2: yeah, you're gonna click on that.
3: That does sound pretty wild, right?
2: And then you turn it on, and then you read the article, and all it is, they've just interviewed a bunch of people
3: who have a hard time finding a parking spot here and there at Costco.
2: Yes, say that, and they all have the same story.
3: Costco's not the problem.
2: Or this guy stole my spot.
3: Oh yeah, yeah.
2: And I think to myself, because I have a method for parking at Costco.
3: I knew. Okay, I'm pulling up for this. I'm pulling up. I'm pulling up with a bottle of or with a box of popcorn for this thing.
2: So the Costco's that I frequent.
3: How many are you going to?
2: Well, we have two that we bounce back and forth between. We go to the one in Murray.
3: Somebody hit the first world problem. Somebody hit the news for the 1% for Ethan. Going to Costco's all day long.
2: Two Costco's.
3: Yeah.
2: We do the Costco in Murray, and we do the Costco on 21st South.
3: Okay.
2: The mega Costco.
3: World's largest.
2: Yeah.
3: Yeah.
2: Because sometimes you need a goat.
3: Well, sometimes you need industrial kitchen supplies.
2: Yeah. Sometimes you need 1,000 brown paper bags.
3: Also, just as a side note, because sometimes I will go into that area where like the pots and pans are, and they do, because like they have like cool stuff like that. They'll have like an industrial like freezer, and you're like, I might need this. But they also have it's not just the world's largest Costco, it's the world's largest cigarette cage. You know what I'm talking about? That one. Yeah. It's back there, and there's like a person, they're like, welcome. You're like, geez, are people still buying cigarettes back here at this rate?
2: Oh, yeah.
3: Oh. Yes, they are.
2: In Salt Lake, they sure are.
3: You wanted menthol, right?
2: and honestly, this would survive. This would eliminate many, many, many, many things. And that is just take the faraway spot.
3: I do it. I walk.
2: Just take the faraway spot.
3: I will walk it. Now, here's the thing. The one that we frequent, the Bountiful Costco. I rarely have a moment where I go, I've been sitting around waiting for a spot. The turnover in a Costco parking lot is good enough to where it's happening constantly.
2: Yeah.
3: And here's what I appreciate about a Costco parking lot, too. The spots are wide, right?
2: They are big spots.
3: The spots are wide, and so you don't have nearly the stupidity of people jamming in there and banging their doors against one another. And so I appreciate a Costco parking lot, and I've never really had the Costco parking lot battle
2: and
3: being described as you're talking
2: about. And you know why you've never had it?
3: Yeah.
2: Because you've never gone and tried to fight for one of the front parking spots.
3: I'm fine to go
2: walk
3: it.
2: Which is a fool's errand. So
3: okay. I don't think Costco's the worst parking lot. Okay, we'll take text on this. Where's the worst type of place to try to park, where you end up with the most fights in a parking lot? 57500. The one where people are like, it does have turnover.
2: The state prison.
3: It does have less turnover on top of the fact that but it's always packed. And people are having a hard time. Like, if you're using if your turn signal's on in the parking lot for more than 30 seconds, like, you could have been in reverse and parked at a different spot and walked in. You'd have been 3/4 of the way to this place.
2: You'd have been way ahead.
3: Yeah.
2: But I want to say this, though, to USA Today.
3: Oh, your beef is still.
2: I felt a little bit manipulated. I felt a little bit manipulated by this headline.
3: Yeah. Well, I don't think it's.
2: I will say this.
3: Yeah. What is it?
2: There is one thing that consistently bothers me.
3: Which is?
2: The electric vehicle parking.
3: Oh.
2: So the electric vehicle parking clearly states that this is for people parking while they use the electric pump.
3: Pump. Sorry.
2: And I see it all the time. People pull their electric vehicles up and just park there.
3: Yeah.
2: And they don't connect to the pump. And they don't do any of what they're supposed to. And they just walk inside. That part does bother me.
3: So they don't, you mean the it's just plugged in, it's not taking a charge?
2: No, they don't plug it in. They just pull up and sit there.
3: But it's an electric car.
2: It's an electric car. They pull up and they just sit. They just park there. We got a text. I'll worst admit, parking ever, leaving Maverick Center after an event, no rules, all
3: oh,
2: anger.
3: Oh, that's kind of fun. Yeah, yeah, yeah.
2: 21st South Home Depot.
3: That's for a whole different reason that you don't like it, because you're getting harassed on the way in there.
2: You know what I love about the 21st South Home Depot?
3: What?
2: Is all the people that are basically parked on eastbound coming off the eastbound 201 because they don't want to go to the light. They want to cut through.
3: Yeah.
2: And
3: Have patience. Just drive all the way to the front of that.
2: Costco in Ogden has the worst parking lot.
3: Oh.
2: Here's one that says Mountain America Expo Center. See, that one is bad because it's Walmart, only got the two.
3: Walmart are bad parking lots, and I'll tell you why. A lot of cases, they have the one way and the angled parking. And when you get somebody come, if you want to make me mad, you come up the wrong way.
2: That's the problem at the 21st South Costco.
3: I will. Oh, they do have the directional thing. The directional ones, and when you get the direction wrong, that's when I pull out the staring. That's when I start to stare at you. You know what I mean?
2: Yeah.
3: Because the arrow clearly states in front of me, and don't pretend like you didn't see it.
2: Yeah.
3: You're either dumb or you're a liar. You tell me which one you are, because you're coming down that way and you're going like this, and I'm looking at you going,
2: how are you going to do it?
3: And they try to, and they'll put the signal on, but the thing is, they're coming from the wrong direction, and so they think they're going to be able to turn into that spot. They can't, but not from that direction.
2: No.
3: It's facing the wrong way.
2: Yeah.
3: Yeah, I've already, you know what? I just got back to hating people again. I liked people for a minute. Humans were my friend for 1 minute. And I got back to hating him again.
2: We got to vote for national parks. We got to vote for BYU football games.
3: Oh, yeah. And those are paid spots, too.
2: And any shopping center that is primarily rented out to dining places.
3: Okay.
2: Because it was originally designed for retail, not food places.
3: Right. And the food places are there. And those people have been there for 45 minutes or an hour or more. All right. Yep. We'll take a break. We'll come back. We have more around the corner. Keep those texts coming in. The places that are the absolute worst that you see the most parking lot confrontations in. The one with the signal on and the lady flipping the guy off because he stole my spot. 57500. When we come back, how Ford is going to start dropping models of their vehicles and they're using another retailer and the way that they do it to be able to pique your interest. Stay here. More to go. KSL Brightside.
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27: 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But they're also making small changes in the way that they live to help keep the Great Salt Lake alive for their kids. When we take care of our homes, we can show one kind act, whether it be an outdoor home or an indoor home. 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
2: All right, welcome back. You're listening to KSL Brightside. I'm Ethan Millard here with Alex Keery. And
3: do you want to pivot to the conversation we were just having?
2: No.
3: I kind of do.
2: You
3: did? Because it was actually part of it. I read an article that brought the same thing up and kind of validated it. All it is I was just going to say this.
2: Where did you see the article?
3: USA Today. No, what was the thing you hated?
2: Because I'm done with USA Today.
3: No, I was like, what was the thing that Ethan hated? I'm glad my brain booted it up. And the headline said, was very, very misleading.
2: Mm,
3: it was
2: sounds like them.
3: Humans murdering each other over this one house detail. Details yeah. at 10. Mm-hmm. No, but I was having this conversation with somebody, and then they pointed me in the direction of the most wasteful rooms, basically, that people think that they need in homes.
2: Yeah.
3: And we just don't need them anymore. Or we've never needed them, and we think we do.
2: And I'll tell you right now.
3: What?
2: Formal dining room.
3: Formal dining room was high on the list, and I was thinking to myself, of course. And I'm glad our house doesn't have a formal dining room. We just need the regular one. We need a space for 10 people. I mean, and mostly because...
2: You build a house, so we have a formal dining room just in case we want 15 people over for a formal dinner.
3: It'll never happen.
2: Which never happens.
3: I was going to say, you think Emily ever wants to have 15 people over at the house ever? And, like, come on.
2: But we have this formal dining room. It's got this giant table, and it just collects mail.
3: Well, and they're like,
2: and
3: this
2: kids' backpacks.
3: And they're like, oh, it's formal dining room. You know what that means? These chairs need to have... rich mahogany. Like, well, no, these are the dumbest things ever.
2: If we repurpose this room, where would we have our formal dining room? Nowhere.
3: Nowhere.
2: This is what you got to build the house.
3: Eat at your table.
2: You got to build the house for the life that you live every day.
3: Yeah.
2: And if sometime in your life you need to have people over for dinner, just find someone that has a key to the church.
3: We had these people that took advantage of that way too much. They were having every get together. And I'm like, are those guys serious? They're back again in the freaking cultural hall having like another like family reunion? How many family reunions have they had? They're like, no, it's actually just Friday dinner.
2: Honestly, why does anyone need a formal dining room?
3: Now, at the same time, the cultural hall doesn't get enough work. Let's get it going. Like, I'm so congrats.
2: Someone else texted in their wasted space is the formal front room, or as we call it, the home teaching room.
3: Oh, right. It's not that. It's called? It's called like the, what do they call those? It's not the reception area. No, it's not a front room either. It's called like a, gosh darn it. Somebody's going to text in because they're smarter than we are. But
2: well, like what's the fancy real estate?
3: Yeah, what was the, it was the, gosh, reception, I actually talked about reception. It. I actually talked, it's not the foyer. I don't think. But foyer does sound good, Don. You're exactly right. Oh, it's something it's like foyer. It's like the reception room. I can't remember what it's called. Either way, anyway. Somebody text me what the name of that the home teaching room is at your house. Because we don't have a formal dining room at our house.
2: You're so lucky.
3: We also the other big waste was the theater rooms. They were like, people need that. They think they need that theater room. It's like, why don't you just have a room that you have? I mean, it's so obnoxious to have like the step down and those and the crazy like purpose built couches. It's like, get some big couches. Put them in an open space where I don't want to go down into somebody's theater where they go, I have a huge 98-inch screen down in my theater and we could watch a football game. I'm like, yeah, but then I'm in the bowels of your home.
2: The problem
3: I don't want to be there.
2: Then the problem is you go down to watch something, you can't get it to work because no one's used it for 6 months. The last person used it was a kid who unplugged everything.
3: Well, no, then they go, well, the stack where all the audio stuff is behind this wall. Open it up, go back there, it's going. Anyway, those are the biggest places.
2: We got a text. Is it a sitting room?
3: It's the sitting room.
2: Yeah.
3: It's the sitting room, which, again, we have a couch in there, and there's some pictures. I haven't seen them for a month, for months.
2: Yeah.
3: I haven't seen those pictures for months.
2: Now, we have that front room there in our house, but I actually use it because, you know, so everyone has their
3: dumb hobby. Do it, we're going to convert that into an office. If I want to convert it into an office.
2: Everyone has a dumb hobby, and mine is, I have a collection of...
3: I know. I already know this. A collection of...
2: Books.
3: Of dolls? Oh, sorry. Books.
2: And so that's what I kind of turned that room into. So that works for me.
3: By the way,
2: I'm glad for that room. It serves an important purpose.
3: By the way, this guy, or these folks who I grew up with, they had a Cabbage Patch doll collection.
2: Oh, yeah.
3: An adult guy that I knew who owned like a car repair center.
2: Was this here in Salt Lake?
3: No, it was in Texas. Okay, all right.
2: Because I don't want someone to.
3: He and his wife.
2: To hear this and have hurt feelings.
3: No. He and his wife had a absolute massive wall. It was like I remember it, just like a pyramid of Cabbage Patch dolls.
2: Yeah,
3: like that was their hobby. So it could be a lot worse, Ethan. Maybe they're cashing. Maybe they cashed in on it. Maybe they ended up being $1,000 a Cabbage Patch doll. But I don't. Gosh, remember the Cabbage Patch dolls?
2: Oh yeah. Oh yeah.
3: I remember getting one and being like, "Well, it's a tough one because he's got a football jersey on."
2: You got
3: this isn't a doll. Oh yeah,
2: I remember having mixed feelings about that because I saw that and it was just something new. It was just having something new, and I remember feeling like, I wonder if I would like to have one of these. I never quite reconciled it. You remember my buddy,
3: that became
2: the boy doll.
3: Oh yeah, right? and then
2: was kid sister.
3: Mm-hmm. Everybody who's going along in their car right now, gosh, should sing my buddy wherever I go, he goes.
2: Yeah, it's perfect. You know what's so funny is this has become such a massive nostalgia show.
3: Oh, yeah.
2: It seems like every segment.
3: Pizza Hut and My Buddy. Two things I didn't think were going to come up on the program today. And by the way, My Buddy never could afford one. Never owned one.
2: No. So I really, though, I want to talk about the topic that we had scheduled, but we got to go to news, traffic, and weather here in a minute.
3: Not yet. Yeah.
2: Well, I was thinking that we could save it because it really is a cool subject. So Ford is, I'll just do a little tease here. We'll talk about this when we come back. But Ford is rolling out this new strategy. Ford looked at what Nike was doing. You know how Nike's been doing these shoe drops? And Ford looked at that and thought, well, hey, maybe this is a way to kind of increase interest in Ford cars and trucks.
3: Interesting.
2: And so we'll tell you kind of what they're planning because I think it seems kind of cool. And honestly, once again, it's kind of picking at that part of our brain that loves nostalgia. So we're just
3: pushovers. Which part, the Ford cars or the Nike shoes?
2: The part of our brain that loves nostalgia.
3: Yeah.
2: Oh, no, Ford is picking at that part of our brain.
3: Yeah.
2: Yeah.
3: Nike's
2: been doing that for years. Nike has been abusing us emotionally for several years now.
3: Nike Air, you couldn't buy something more important than that when I was a kid. And we were a family with six kids. We just were not buying Nike shoes.
2: I think I've never owned a pair of Nikes to this day. I really think I never have.
3: Hey, Caitlin.
2: I know I never did as a kid.
3: Should we get an office pool to like finally get Ethan that pair of Nike shoes that he's always wanted?
2: Don't want them.
3: Sir, I want to buy these shoes for my radio co-host. He's never had a pair of Nike shoes.
2: Shout out Paul Nelson.
3: Oh, love Paul, man. That was his favorite hated song in the history of songs. All right, we'll take a break. We'll come back. We've got more after news, traffic, and weather. Stay here. It's KSL Brightside.
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15: ABC News, I'm Dave Packer. The U.S. economy grew less than analysts were expecting in the April to June quarter. The Commerce Department says GDP growth slowed from 2.1% in the first 3 months of the year to 1.5% in the second quarter. The Iran war sending oil and gas prices up again, and that's not good news for lawmakers trying to hold on to their seats.
16: There are 96 days to go until the midterm elections. Republicans are clearly focused on holding on to their majorities in the House and Senate. The war, inflation, higher gas prices, not helping.
15: ABC Stephen Portnoy. With less than 2 weeks before the election there, Mandela Barnes announced he's dropping out of the Democratic primary for Wisconsin governor. This after a poll found that the Democratic Socialist in the race, Francesca Hong, was leading Barnes and other candidates by a large margin. Water plants across Minnesota hit this week with cyber attacks. Some state and local investigators suspect that Iranian hackers are to blame. This is ABC News.
0: 9:31 at KSL News Radio. I'm Spencer Mahan. KSL's top local story this hour. A Logan man is facing multiple felony charges after police say he took his own 11-month-old son following a violent domestic dispute. KSL News Radio's Eric Cabrera explains why prosecutors aren't treating this like a typical custody case.
4: Police say this case goes far beyond a parent simply taking their own child. Court documents allege 50-year-old Renan Alvarez assaulted the baby's mom, smashed phones as she tried calling 911, threatened to hurt the 11-month-old boy before driving away, and then later demanded $6,000 to return the baby. Our legal analyst, Greg Scorta, says that's why prosecutors may be pursuing a much more serious charge.
17: To make it an aggravated kidnapping, there has to be something much more serious than that. And so every case stands on its own facts, but a weapon or something like that could aggravate it.
4: Police say officers safely recovered the baby during a planned meeting in Logan before arresting Alvarez. He's now facing multiple felony charges, including aggravated kidnapping and aggravated assault. Eric Cabrera, KSL News Radio.
0: Salt Lake County has its first confirmed case of human West Nile virus this year. This is the second in the state after Bear River reported the first back in June. Health officials say it's an infected adult who is expected to fully recover. They say statewide more mosquito samples are testing positive for the virus than last year. That's 296 this year compared to 39. They're encouraging everyone in Utah to take precautions against bites. 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Auto loan rates as low as 4.74% APR. Couple slow spots to speak of right now at this hour. I-80 West down Parley's Canyon from Mountain Dell to Lambs Canyon. And I-15 South and Spanish Fork right around exit 257. Both of these are due to construction in the area. So if you're approaching either of those areas, take it slow and be careful coming down to those areas. Triple digits for your weekend in KSL weather, 101 tomorrow, 105 Saturday, and 102 Sunday. Currently outside the Triad Center in downtown Salt Lake City, it is fair skies, 90 degrees. I'm Spencer Mahan, KSL News Radio, 102.7 FM, 1160 AM, and KSLNewsRadio.com, Utah's news, traffic, and weather station.
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3: Should we do this story? Should we do the next segment on that?
2: No.
3: No? All
2: right. No. I'm going to enjoy our off mic conversation. I'm going to go back to the rundown.
3: That's what I'm going to do. I'm in the corner. I'm banned.
2: No, it's fine.
3: Talking to you.
2: It's fine. All right.
3: Grow up, Kiri.
2: All right. Ford, taking a play from Nike. Now, Nike became famous over the last several years of doing their shoe drops. Now, someone texted in. Who was it? It was Eric. Eric said that they were Air Jordans were kind of the shoe drop they were doing. Different versions of Air Jordans. And they would drop them limited editions, and they would drop these really, really neat different ways to do the color and just various things.
3: Well, you can imagine the ways they're sort of doing with everything now. They sort of doing with and I'll tell you, I had a nephew who made a lot of money standing in lines and or getting them online and then reselling them for massive amounts of money.
2: Yeah. So Ford is going to do a similar thing. They're doing it first off with what they're calling the 2026 Bronco Desert Rising. Now they are doing 1,000. This is a limited run of 1,000. Now the total package costs $13,695 on top of the base model. So there is an extra expense onto these. But you get a custom paint job, which are sunrise-inspired graphics. You get custom leather upholstery, certain wheels,

0: scarcity thing. They do this in the watch world too, Ethan. This is like, this is a huge thing in the watch world where they'll go, hey, there's this thing and we're only making 600 of them. And they do the thing now where they do applications and then you're in a pool and then you may or may not get, you'll get the rejection. People post, because I follow watches and stuff, and people will post being rejected, like, hey, your application to get that limited watch just got rejected.
1: Right.
0: And it creates this thing where they go, that to me goes, I don't want to be a part of a company. I don't want to get a denial letter from a watch company.
1: Yeah.
0: And these watches, some of them, I mean, the watch game can get expensive.
1: It can get out of control.
0: But these aren't like the type that are... I mean, these are, I think, are like an Omega Swatch kind of like, collab, all right?
1: Mm-hmm.
0: Now, Omegas are super expensive. Swatches are not. Now, Swatch owns Omega now, but they'll do the thing where they kind of make their models, but it'll be like with the Swatch materials. Not to get too wonky about it, but the reality is that you're talking about a watch that's between $200 and $400 versus a watch that's $5,000.
1: Yeah.
0: But the thing is, they do the, oh, your application got denied for that $200 limited run watch. And then you go, well, I'm going to put it in next time faster, you know, or whatever.
1: Yeah.
0: You get this vibe of, I've got to have this thing. I get it. The thing is it's smart.
1: Is it because smart. They reject you? Because if they hadn't said anything, then you wouldn't feel so emotional about it.
0: Right. But instead, I'm telling you.
1: They specifically tell you that you are
0: people
1: not
0: are posting their denial letters. Got my letter. And then there's the people that put their, just feeling blessed today. And they have their acceptance letter. Like they got into Harvard. They're buying a watch.
1: Now they have an opportunity to pay money for this.
0: Yeah. And so this is kind of the same vibe. We create this artificial scarcity because the reality is Ford is desperate to sell units, right?
1: Yeah.
0: It's not that the desert sand color paint is hard to come by. It's they've decided they'll put it on this model and, you know, it's going to come off the factory floor that way. And it's limited. It's limited. Hey, Ethan, it's limited.
1: Well, I think people will like this a lot. I think it's a smart thing to do because it gives you the chance to have a custom vehicle that you didn't have to customize yourself, right? Custom paint job that's rare. Maybe no one else even in your city is going to have this. They're only doing 1,000, so the chances of you coming across another one like it are very, very low, but you didn't have to go through all that. You know, Bronco designers did it, and it's going to look cool, and they do look cool. Orders officially opened on July 27th, so just at the beginning of this week. And anyway, you can go in and order one, and they're taking orders till they're gone. They're doing 1,000, so... And then we'll see what else. So Ford says that they can do this across their whole line. They're not just doing special edition Broncos. They can do special edition whatever they want. This is just the first one.
0: Hey,
1: I think it's a cool way to go.
0: Ethan, I'm going to make you be nimble. You ready for this?
1: Hold on. Can I mention one thing before we pivot to that?
0: You're so scared. So scared of being nimble.
1: Well, just so people know. Southbound I-15, mile marker 312, there's a tire in the center of the road.
0: 312 is like what, up here in...
1: I'm not sure where that is.
0: Man.
1: I don't know where the mile markers are.
0: No, that's like right here.
1: Is it?
0: Yeah, I'm pretty sure.
1: All right, well,
0: close to downtown.
1: Well, keep your eyes out for
0: it. I might be lying.
1: Or it's tire debris, so it looks like big pieces of a tire.
0: Oh, yeah. All right, Ethan, I'm going to make you be nimble, because every day we have a little bit of... I feel like we have Ozempic news every day.
1: Oh, do
0: so
1: we?
0: Let's jump in. Let's get some health class right here, and we'll get some... And we'll get an update on Ozempic. Let's do it.
2: Just as awkward as it was in junior high, it's time for KSL Brightside's health class.
0: I told Ethan earlier today that anything that he does wrong on the show, I'll go, sounds like the GLP-1 talking here. GLP-1 fog brain. Mm-hmm. Or if there's anything
1: bad attitude.
0: If there's anything disagreeable about you, oh, you got that GLP-1 face on. But we do have some Ozempic news from today.
1: Yeah, we do. And I'm sorry. I got fixated on the tire debris.
0: Yeah.
1: And so I was not ready for this. But hold on a second.
0: Sorry, I told you. I asked you to be nimble, man.
1: I know. You did. You
0: did.
1: This, this is on me. So if you'll give me just a second. Because part of the problem, too, is my computer turned off. So this is what used to always happen. So my laptop would just go to sleep.
0: Yeah.
1: And then this week it started turning off, like between segments.
0: Yeah, that's what you call turning. You got to get a new one.
1: And here's the problem is... the problem is computers are not reliable. So,
0: well,
1: all right,
0: Ethan, a couple things.
1: No, I've got it here.
0: You got it in front of you?
1: I've got it here.
0: Oh, okay.
1: All right. So, according to a new study, GLP-1 drugs like Ozempic and Wegovy are...
0: Fake. That's a fake name.
1: They are creating a measurable change in labor participation. So they're saying that among the people with obesity, taking one of these medications was associated with a 1.2 percent point increase in employment over the following year. They also found that they worked about 0.8 of

0: 1 hour more per week on average. So about almost an hour more per week on average, which, you know, you add that up over the years, and that's a meaningful amount of extra time, meaningful amount of extra money. So the study focused on adults who's had previously were limited in their ability to work based on their obesity. And so they're saying that these drugs introduced improved mobility, better health, fewer work-limiting conditions, and that has a trickle-up effect on employment.
1: So we're better workers, and we're getting better employment. Is that why the stock market's up today?
0: Well, yeah.
1: That Ozempic work market. We got that Ozempic job market.
0: And I guess when you think about it, it does make some sense, because obesity is a big enough problem for many people that, yeah, employment becomes difficult. And so if you can get a handle on that, and you know what's amazing? You know what's so interesting about this? We've always had the option to diet, right? That has always been an option for everyone on earth, is to eat less and move more. But that's so easy to say. It's so easy to just say that.
1: And it's the worst. It's been the biggest battle of my entire life.
0: It's the hardest thing to do. And every dieting experience has always felt so white knuckle, like you're just barely hanging on. You're barely hanging
1: on. Yep. Yeah, absolutely. That's a great way to put it.
0: But what the GLP-1 drugs do is that it makes dieting the easiest thing in the world. Mm. It makes dieting so easy. And so, yeah, it makes some sense that people who are able to lose that weight see better employment prospects.
1: Never mind that the other study that I saw today on Ozempic is that it's taken the joy and spark out of the intimacy of marriages. No problem.
0: It has, really?
1: That's what it says.
0: I didn't see that.
1: See, I would think that you'd be like, hey, man, you're looking good. You know what I mean?
0: Well, one of the potential side effects. Now, there are side effects that kind of are really super common. One of the more rare side effects is, as the GLP-1, as you lose your interest in food, you can lose your interest in just
1: everything. Kind
0: of everything. Which, this, to be honest, there have been days.
1: Sucks.
0: There have been days where I feel like I felt that.
1: Yeah.
0: But that is kind of among the more rare.
1: Hey, kids, dad loves you most days, but today was an injection day. That how it works? All right. We'll take a break. We'll come back. We've got our AI question of the day, then we'll pass things off to Tim Hughes, who's taken over this week for Jeff Kaplan on the afternoon news. We will return. More to go right around the...
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10: All right, our last segment here on KSL Brightside before we pass things off to the afternoon news. And I had a double take on a headline today that I saw at KSL.com because I had to think about it for a minute. But reading the article, it made sense. Flooding likely killed thousands of fish at Southern Utah Reservoir, wildlife officials say. And I had the first response that you had, Alex, and that is, how did flooding kill these fish? They live in the water. You know what I mean?
11: Flooding
10: kills land animals. Yeah. Flooding doesn't kill fish.
11: No, I knew
10: that was my response.
11: I knew there was something to this, obviously, because I asked, what was my text to you? I was like, fake news. This is what the liberal media wants you to think, that a bunch of fish drown in water.
10: So,
11: but the reality is there's probably some science.
10: This is actually real. This is Minersville Reservoir, and the flooding off of the burn scar that they're getting has killed. It's generated significant fish kill.
11: So the stuff it brought into the water, fish, that it introduced into the water,
10: the ash, the extra dirt, things like that, and basically it reduces the amount of oxygen. Fish need oxygen like we do. They get it differently, and they're estimating about 2,000 trout were killed, and they say that reservoir is going to stink for a while those fish just make their way through the process of...
11: You made me so grossed out by that. Hey, everybody, this reservoir is going to stink for a while. Just anyway.
10: Just so you know. They've got a photo.
11: You think Steve will roll up there and be like, thank you very much. Those new fish tacos going on. Thank you very much. Scoop them off the top. You don't have to catch anything.
10: You know, this is an interesting thought.
11: You know what that is? It's not dry aged. It's wet aged. Boom. Mm-hmm. You know?
10: How long could a dead fish sit in a lake before it is not good to eat?
11: Well, I think at some point it sits long enough and it gets even better.
10: Oh, does it?
11: Alex Brown shook me off so quick. He's like, no, it does not. Abort. Don't eat it. Yeah, I'll relinquish. You shouldn't eat that fish. Darn it. Don't eat it. Okay?
10: I'm looking this up. How much can a dead fish get before it can't be eaten?
11: Before it can't be eaten.
10: Oh, well, here you go.
11: Tomorrow.
10: A dead fish found floating or lying in a lake is never safe to eat and should always be thrown away. So there you go. Unfortunately
11: tomato,
10: for Steve.
11: Tomato, I'll try it out.
10: Unfortunately for Steve, this is not going to be an opportunity for him to generate another business opportunity. But
11: hey, speaking of generating a business opportunity, we were talking about Beck Street. yesterday, and we were like, oh, I'll probably get a rock chip. I drive there almost every day. Sometimes I don't do it. Sometimes I do. But I definitely had a rock hit my window.
10: Oh, yeah.
11: I mean, I'm there all the time. It's not like I'm like, what? But I mean, like, there's rocks everywhere.
10: Well, and they're but coming the rock, off those trucks.
11: But the trucks
10: not,
11: will say.
10: Not all of those trucks are.
11: But you know how the trucks are. I'm hitting a nerve with Ethan because the trucks will say on the back of them, oh, stay back 500 feet. We're not responsible for anything on planet Earth. And
10: which is false.
11: Right.
10: If a rock falls off that car, off that truck and hits you, they are responsible. Problem is they're going to deny it.
11: So I just wanted to bring it up because now I didn't do it. It hit. We were going slow enough. Like it was like right when I kind of, we're probably going 35. We had just kind of like picked up. I saw it too and went, ooh. And it hit the, it was a small one. And I saw it jump up and it hit my, the windshield. Didn't do anything. Maybe it weakened it. I don't know.
10: Made it feel bad.
11: Right. So then I immediately went to when this happened to Ethan, he gets a rock chip and then he just starts making phone calls and thinks that he's Matt friggin' Gephardt over here and wants to do some investigative journalism years ago.
10: I called the company.
11: Yeah.
10: And I was very polite. And I was very polite. I was very cordial.
11: Hey, this is Ethan Miller from KSL News Radio.
10: I didn't even they had put signs on their truck saying we're not responsible for broken windshields.
11: Which is not true.
10: Right. And I pointed that out and the lady started yelling at me.
11: Yeah.
10: So we hung up and then the owner of the company called KSL, tried to get me fired.
11: Yeah. It was awesome.
10: I remember having to go in and I remember our old HR director called me and she said, hey, will you come in and sit down for a minute? I sat down. She goes, will you tell me, just tell me what happened?
11: Okay, I'm coming off the freeway.
10: Because
11: she wanted to know what happened with the rock chip or she wanted to know what happened with the phone car?
10: With all of it. And because that person had gotten like impressively high up the chain here at KSL.
11: Yes. He got
10: the ear of some important people and I had to go in and explain my side, but. I think that might be why
11: I think about that quite often. Just ways to get under Ethan's skin. I'll go, yeah, but I got that rock chip, but they're not responsible. So I feel bad that I chipped my own car's windshield I couldn't avoid that rock fast enough. Mm-hmm. I felt bad that I wasn't able to do that.
10: Tried to dodge it.
11: There's certain things that I know will.
10: Oh yeah, yeah, yeah.
11: That will pique Ethan's interest. All right.
10: When I see that sign, I feel like that song is not appropriate to put on truck.
11: Ethan, we've got a question that we've got to ask AI, and of course, it's our AI question of the day.
9: When Google just isn't enough, and thinking for yourself is just too hard, here's your AI question of the day.
10: Okay. I assume you wanted a different question. I already asked the question about whether or not you can eat dead lake fish.
11: I'm following it up. Yeah, but really, how long? No, mine is... I was going into this because was it USA Today that did the story about that misled you with Costco
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12: From ABC News, I'm Dave Packer. The federal government is warning communities about cyber threats to water systems.
13: State officials and the FBI are trying to determine who is behind a wide-scale cyber attack targeting more than 30 water treatment systems in the state of Minnesota. In one case, the hackers were actually able to shut down the flow of water from the well and water treatment plant in the tiny city of Brahm, forcing officials to provide clean water to residents already stored in its water tower.
12: ABC's Pierre Thomas, multiple U.S. officials tell ABC News the attacks may be linked to Iran. Growing concerns about Russia's war in Ukraine, possibly expanding. A Russian missile hit Poland during an attack on Ukraine.
14: Poland and NATO saying their air and ground defenses were activated. Prime Minister Tusk also saying the missile was a Russian KH-101 cruise missile. It came as Russia unleashed another massive air assault into western Ukraine, where Poland shares a border. Those strikes killing at least 8 people, including 3 children in one family. Britt Clenett, ABC News, London.
12: President Trump's new multinational board of peace said Thursday that Hamas has agreed to disarm. Hamas has not confirmed their acceptance of the agreement outlined by the U.S. A judge in Georgia handed Colin Gray a 15-year prison sentence Thursday for giving his son Colt Gray the gun that was used in the Appalachian High School mass shooting. ABC's Faith Abube.
15: Prosecutors argued even though Gray's 14-year-old son had mental health problems and was obsessed with school shooters, the Georgia father bought him an assault-style rifle for Christmas. His son is serving life without the possibility of parole, and now Colin Gray is sentenced to 15 years in prison. And this landmark case is now the latest in a wider push across this country to hold parents accountable for their children's deadly school shootings.
12: From April to June, new data shows GDP growth slowed to just 1.5% as inflation took hold. 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
18: 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I'm Spencer Mahan. KSL's top local story this hour. A judge has denied Corey Richens' request for a new trial. She was convicted of killing her husband, Eric, more than 4 years ago before authoring a children's book about coping with the death of a loved one. KSL News Radio's Adam Small has details.
19: Richens' attorneys asked that the judge who's overseen her case for years be removed from the case, claiming he was biased. They claimed he was impatient and hostile towards them while being friendly and helpful to prosecutors. However, a third-party judge reviewed video clips from the trial the defense used to back up their claims and found the judge in the case did not come close to being antagonistic or biased enough to warrant a new trial.
18: Richens was sentenced to life in prison without the possibility of parole. Her attorneys, prosecutors, and the judge are scheduled to meet again tomorrow. $5 million in grants will soon be available for those who have a good idea for how AI can change the lives of Utahns. They're calling it the AI Moonshot Program. The COO of the Nucleus Institute, Angela Smith, explained to Utah's New News what they're looking for.
20: People who are using AI to solve a big problem facing the state of Utah. And really the parameters are pro-human, Utah-centric, and this solution really should have the ability to impact as many Utah residents as possible.
18: There's five focus areas that they're looking for with this AI Moonshot program. Those include mental health, water, healthcare, autonomous symptoms, and emerging AI opportunities. The window to apply opens on Saturday and ends on October the 15th. 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You deserve to love where you bank. Couple of slow spots to speak of right now. I-80 West down Parley's Canyon from Mountain Dell to Parley's Summit, and I-15 South and Spanish Fork from Dry Creek to around exit 257. Both are due to construction in the area. Triple digits for your weekend in your KSL weather. We are looking at 101 tomorrow, 105 on Saturday, 102 on Sunday. It'll dip back down below 100 Monday and Tuesday, but middle to late next week, we're getting back above 100 degrees. Right now, fair skies and 83 degrees at the Triad Center in downtown Salt Lake City. 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
11: Well, I'm alongside Jim Bennett for the fourth day in a row, and hopefully you have air conditioning.
28: We do.
11: Well, wonderful.
28: It went online last night. We went home, slept in our own bed, and it was just absolutely wonderful.
11: And little Puggle is doing okay.
28: He's doing just fine.
11: Great. Okay. Well, good. So we're back to normal just as it's time to start wrapping up the week. But think about this. I don't know if you saw the picture of this, but a man is driving his truck down I-15. He's around milepost 50, I think, sort of Cedar City area or just before then. And the truck gets hit by lightning. I mean, hits by lightning. I've never even heard of that. And if you've seen the pictures of the truck, you know that it had some pretty devastating impact.
28: Oh, gosh. It's just amazing. This guy's minding his own business, is not doing anything, and just all of a sudden hit by lightning. I drove a truck down I-80, was not hit by lightning, but was hydroplaning and spun off the road. And it was amazing to me just how clearly I thought in that moment. While it was happening, it was the clarity of thought was, okay, I need to control this thing. I need to do what I can. And then after you land, after it was over, that's when the wave of panic just sort of rushed over me, and right. I just was shaking with fear. But in the moment, I was entirely lucid.
11: And apparently he was too.
28: Yeah.
11: I mean, he did everything fine. He even managed to get the truck off the road, pulled it over, bailed out of the truck as it was igniting. The entire cab is burned. There's nothing. I mean, he clearly would have died if he'd have stayed in there. It's miraculous, though. The bed seems in great shape. I mean, somebody ought to go pick that up and put it on their Ford because it looks like it's in great shape. But boy, this was a total 100% loss.
28: Yeah. Well, if you go to KSL.com, you can see this picture, and you need to see the picture because it's just surreal. The bed is just, it's pristine. You have two different trucks. You have this bed that maybe it's detachable. It's a transformer or something. But the front is completely melted and just completely lost, and the back is untouched.
3: I have to tell you just a brief story about me. You mentioned the hydroplaning situation. I've ridden motorcycles most of my life, well, since I was 15 years old. And my wife and I were on my Harley, and one of the cogs in the transmission broke off while we were driving. I heard a thing go ping, and we're going 60 miles an hour, and the transmission locks, completely locks. Mm. My rear wheel froze 60 miles an hour, and we're in a full-on skid. And when I took my motorcycle safety course, they made you do that, made you lock your brake and so that you wouldn't fall. But I thought, we're going down anyway. And it was dead silent as you're sliding down the road because the motor's not running anymore. And I just told my wife, you know, we're going down. Just stay with me. We're going down. And we started fishtailing more and more and more and more. And the slower we got, the bigger the fishtail got. And at the same time, I'm trying to get it off the road because I know there are cars coming behind me. We're on I-89. I got it off the road. It came to a complete stop. Nobody was hurt. Nope, didn't go down. She jumped off that thing about as fast as you could and sat on the guardrail and said, I'm never riding a motorcycle again. So it was my miracle moment, but we ended up just riding it out. But I mean, I thought at that time, it was probably, who knows how long we skidded. The skid mark was probably 100 yards long, maybe 5 seconds. It seemed like a long time just riding it out thinking, this is going to end badly. I don't know how, but it was a miracle that didn't. So anyway, I digress. But this man had the wherewithal, good for him, to get it off the road, get out of it. But it got me to thinking, okay, if I get hit by lightning on my truck, my car, whatever, and I get it off the road and I've got 5 seconds to get out before it ignites, what are you going to grab? If anything?
28: Yeah, I don't know that I would grab anything. I don't know that there's anything in there that would keep me in there long enough to just not bail as fast as I possibly could.
3: But I'm one of those people that just got to have my briefcase. You know what I mean? It's a backpack, but my cell phone. I'm going to grab whatever I can. Of course, you're going to get your kids, your dog, anything living out of it, obviously, as quickly. You would never do that. But I just thought, I think I'd grab my briefcase and run.
28: Well, not all of us carry briefcases. Yeah. We're not nearly as professional as you are, but looking at this story, it's just so wonderful that nobody was hurt, because then this becomes sort of a fascinating, fun story as opposed to a tragedy. This is just remarkable to be able to see the destructive power of lightning and look at that and not have to grieve any kind of human loss in this.
3: So what surprises me, Jim, is you don't think of lightning hitting a moving vehicle.
28: Yeah.
3: I mean, you just don't think about that. There's nothing that would, I mean, I guess lightning can hit anything, but it completely disabled the vehicle. Once lightning hit it, it was out. He had no power steering, no power brakes, nothing. I mean, he's trying to steer it. It's a full size, looks like a half ton pickup. He's trying anything he can to get it off the road and get it stopped. But it's the motors, it's out, it's completely shot. And then the fire began, and it looks like he had no, according to the officer that was there, the truck got hit by lightning, went dead. So the guy had no power steering. He just pulled off the side of the road, and apparently it started smoking from under the dash. So he knew it was on fire. So smoke starts coming out under your dash. You're like, I think I'll get out of here now.
28: Yeah, absolutely. Well, does it say that he took anything out with him?
3: It doesn't. It says he had a boatload of tools. I think he was a tow truck driver. But it looked like the bed was in perfect shape.
28: Yeah.
3: So if he had tools in the back, they're probably okay. But anything that was in the cab, I mean, it looks like it was just like almost leveled to the ground. I mean, there's no, there's not even a roof on it anymore. The seats look like they're destroyed. I mean, this was a fire like you couldn't imagine. And I guess that you think about the motor compartment and all this stuff that's going on there and everything that's flammable. Gas and everything, you would expect the entire truck to be a loss, but it really stopped at the break between the cab and the bed. And luckily he gets out. Luckily he's off to the side of the road. No one's hurt. He's not hurt. No other motorists are hurt. But what would that have been like to see that as you're driving by? That thing would have been totally engulfed.
28: Oh, yeah. Well, you know, you watch the movies, and in the movies, when a car turns over, it just, like, explodes instantly.
3: Yeah.
28: You know, and that... the reality obviously is not the same here. But the fact that he had a certain amount of time between having the car disabled and having the car catch fire, I mean, that could be a movie in and of itself. I mean, that's beyond fiction.
3: It was a tow truck driver that was being quoted. The driver wasn't a tow truck driver. But he said that he had a bunch of expensive tools that he lost, so they must have been in the cab. But it was that this tow truck driver that was there said, in 8 years of towing, I've never seen anything quite like this. And it's one of those things, you have to look at the picture to appreciate what happened here. And you can even tell that it's a beautiful silver truck, Ford, and it from the bed back, it's in perfect shape, but from the cab forward is a complete and total loss.
28: Yeah, I mean, I recommend, you really do need to look at this picture. It's very easy to find. If you just go to KSL.com, it's right there on the website, and this is something that you just don't see every day.
3: Yeah, right. Crazy weather.
28: Speaking of crazy weather, are we on track to have the hottest summer on record in Utah? Coming up on Inside Sources, we'll chat with Matt Johnson about the data.
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3: And it seems like Utah Heat special coverage is the topic every week that we have. But so we've got Matt Johnson, KSL meteorologist in studio with us. Matt, thanks for joining us this morning. We just talked about a truck that got hit by lightning on I-15 down near Cedar City. And I'm just wondering, I've never heard of such a thing. How uncommon is it for a moving vehicle to get struck by lightning?
18: You know, I mean, it's already rare for lightning to strike a human. That we already know that's quite rare. That's why there's jokes surrounding it, right?
3: Yeah, never getting hit twice.
18: Right. But for it to hit a moving target, like a car... I mean, just a car alone is even more rare than a human getting struck. But for it to be moving, it also made it even more rare. But not only that, but it completely destroyed and burned the thing up. So pretty impressive stuff. The only thing that comes to mind is that he did mention that his tire blew out and maybe some added friction with the roadway, maybe, and the rim of his car might have caused, some kind of static electricity or
3: You mean he mentioned that the tire blew before he got hit?
18: Right, yes.
3: Oh.
18: So I'm wondering if maybe that might have, maybe caused a charge around the car, but I mean that's speculation. There's deep science behind that.
3: Interesting. Well, listen, so it's been a hot summer. It's continuing to be a hot summer. Today it's supposed to get up into the 90s, but apparently we're getting north of 100 soon. What are we looking at in the next few days? Are we going to break 100?
18: Yeah, we've got triple digits starting tomorrow, 102, and then by Saturday, 105. Remember, the all-time record high is now 109. It was 107 until about a week and a half ago when we hit that 109. So we're going to be up near that mark again, and triple digits should hold through at least Sunday. So about a 3 to 4 day stretch of triple digits to add to the list. I think we've got 10 or 11 days already on the summer where we've hit 100 or higher.
28: Oh my goodness. So is this the new normal? Should we expect this in summers to come?
18: I think so. I was kind of running through the numbers and you're going to, this will be interesting, especially if you've lived here for a few decades. In the 1950s, Salt Lake City averaged 3 days in the triples. Then we averaged 6 days in the triple digits in the 1960s, 70s, and even the 1990s. Now you get into the 2000s, we average 8 days in the triples, 2010s averaging eight, but so far it's 2026, we're about 6 years in, we're averaging 17.
28: Oh my goodness.
18: So it's gone from an average of 3 to 17 since the 1950s.
3: So it almost seems to be, I mean, even just in the last decade, it's almost doubled.
18: Right.
3: Because I remember, Matt, we used to have this contest that one of the local stations did that, when's it going to hit 100? What's going to be the first day that it'll hit 100? Because I remember some guy said you could break an egg on your car and you could cook an egg or something. It's not hot enough to do that yet. And some years it didn't hit. I mean, it was like the average, like you say, was 3 or 4. But some years it didn't. But now it seems to be the norm. So is this, do you think, the way of the future?
18: Yeah, I most definitely do. Simply because it's not just Salt Lake City, right? There's a lot of speculation and a lot of argument around the fact that The air temperature gauge at the Salt Lake Airport is surrounded by concrete or gravel, and there's added radiation causing the extra heat. But the reality is we're seeing this trend throughout many cities in Utah and throughout the entire United States. I mean, we just tied the all-time record warm low earlier this week. So it's not just daytime highs, it's overnight lows. And I would say the cherry on top with this conversation is, look at the winter we had. Lowest snow year ever in Salt Lake City and in our mountains. I mean, it was, you know, pretty dismal, and that speaks to how warm things are, right? Because we did get storms, but it came in the form of a lot of rain and high elevation rain, and just, yeah, that's kind of the way things are trending, unfortunately.
28: Well,
18: yeah.
28: this might be a stupid question, but can you sort of explain the relationship between precipitation and heat? Because I know we're dealing with drought conditions, and it looks like we're going to be dealing with drought conditions for the foreseeable future.
18: Right.
28: But I'm just trying to figure out how much does the heat limit precipitation, or does it? Or does it just mean the precipitation comes in the form of rain rather than the form of snow? And
18: yeah.
28: Does the heat just mean that the drought is going to continue indefinitely?
18: That's a great question. And there's a lot of climate responses to the globe warming. One of them is the warmer your atmosphere on average, the warmer the ambient temperature is around the globe, the more water vapor the atmosphere can hold. But of course, to the contrary, the warmer it is, the faster you evaporate. And so the correlation here is that we'll probably, as we already have seen, we'll probably see more heavy rain events. But then on the contrary, because we're having so much heat and so much warmth on average, the other response would be the Great Salt Lake, where we're continuing to dry it out. It's basically a puddle now. And so we've got these two extremes, right, where it's always hot, it's always warm. So when you're not getting rain, you're evaporating quickly. But when you do get rain, because the atmosphere is a lot warmer on average, your heavy rain events, or the potential for those to happen, goes up. So it's basically the question of which one will win over the other. And right now it almost feels like the warmth and evaporation is the winner. But to the contrary, like I mentioned, there's going to be pockets, a lot more heavy rain events. The potential for those to happen in the future is going up.
3: I have been watching the events in Europe, and I know that's a world away, but it seems to be the warmest, the continent that is warming at the highest level because of, I guess, the Arctic areas evaporating. But they're having temperatures there in Spain and France at 110, 111. I mean, higher than us. And those are countries that don't have air conditioning a lot because they just haven't had that problem. I mean, is that a phenomena that you would have expected for that part of the world?
18: Yeah, I mean, it is an effect that's carrying out throughout the world. And, I mean, I remember going to college up at the U and learning about climate change and some of the responses that we would see from the atmosphere, or feedback responses, they call it. And one of them is more wildfires, more heat.
3: Yep.
18: More long duration heat and more extreme heat. And so I'm not surprised, but I would say the rate at which things are escalating has, you know, I think grabs the attention. And, you know, there's always the argument that it's a cyclical process, right? And that the globe has gone through this cycle over the last thousands, millions of years. But the reality is the question at hand is it being induced by humans? Is the extremity of all, is all these extremes being accentuated by fossil fuels, by emissions, greenhouse gases? Or is it a cycle? And, you know, that's kind of the question I leave at hand with most viewers and listeners that I talk to, because if you're not careful, it gets political. But the reality is, on the science side, it's undeniable, you know?
3: Yeah, and it's here to stay.
28: Oh, I'm sorry. But from the science side, is there any reason for optimism? Do you have a silver lining in all of this?
18: You know,
3: 30 seconds.
18: Yeah, that's a good question. I have had conversations with the chairman up at the U for the Atmospheric Sciences, Kevin Perry, and he says that there is, at least for here in Utah, precipitation will likely go up a little bit, actually. But that's not talking about snow. That's just precipitation.
3: Right.
18: So, silver lining.
3: Moisture, yeah. Well, thanks, Matt. Thanks for joining us this morning. And we'll look forward to another warmish weekend. Stay inside.
18: Yeah.
3: When we come back, the U.S. economy has slowed a little bit more than expected in the second quarter of 2026. The war in Iran is said to be largely to blame. But what does a slowing economy actually mean for us? The answer when we come back next.
0: 911, tell me exactly what happened.
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41: 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War in Iran.
3: Well, the war in Iran is ongoing and on and off again, but it seems to be quite on again. The U.S. Has struck Iran, and they've actually involved more and more countries. Iran has in that region, so the conflict is getting bigger and bigger. And the war is actually being blamed, at least in part, for a slowing U.S. economy. This morning, we got new data from the feds showing that the economy slowed more than expected due to the war and to the inflation.
28: Well, yeah, and we've talked a lot about the roller coaster, the gas prices and oil prices that are going up and down, and we're looking at the Strait of Hormuz and all of those sorts of things. But is there more to the story? Because President Trump has said, for instance, that the Democrats invented the word affordability, which is just nonsense. But affordability seems to be top of mind for everybody, regardless of what your political party is.
3: Yeah, well, let's bring in an expert on this. We have Professor Jason Cotter, Assistant Professor of Finance at the Marriott School of Business at BYU. Professor Cotter, thanks for joining us this morning.
40: Thanks for having me here.
3: We see some numbers that say this, that the economy grew at an annualized rate of 1.5% over the second quarter of this year that ended in June. That is a slowdown from the previous quarter, which was just over 2%. Are those... So people may not understand, including myself. Are those disappointing numbers? Do we want those numbers to be bigger?
40: Those are disappointing numbers. Economists were expecting growth to be a bit higher than 1.5%, somewhere closer to
0: 2%, a little under 2% maybe. So the numbers came in disappointing. It does mean the economy is growing more slowly than we had expected it to grow.
28: Well, so as a graduate of the Marriott School, it's fun to see somebody over there, but what kind of discussions are you having with students and all of these sorts of things, and what are you hearing with regard to how people are reacting to this sort of economic news?
0: Well, I think the persistent worry, both for students and people more broadly, is that things are just too expensive. You know, our students are worried about, will I ever be able to buy a house? Things are just so expensive, and am I ever going to be in a position to get ahead in that sort of way? And I think those worries are more broad throughout the entire economy. And, you know, news like we had today with the economy slowing down at the same time that prices continue to be quite high make it very difficult for many families in America to make ends meet.
3: Professor Carter, when you talk about expensive, I'm going to pivot to the war and what's happening in Iran on a couple levels. One, oil prices have certainly gone up and will continue to go up as the war continues. They go down as we have these little ceasefires and whatnot. But closing the Strait of Hormuz has other effects on other commodities that come through there. Are those factors that we can say contribute to this slowing economy?
0: They are definitely contributing to it, and in two ways. One, closing the Strait of Hormuz, it shuts down an enormous amount of global shipping, which just makes it harder to get not only oil and gas, but all kinds of products throughout the world. That drives prices up in all kinds of different commodities. But also the uncertainty makes it hard. So if you're a business and you're trying to plan your future supply, it's really hard to know, will I be able to get anything through the Strait of Hormuz or will I not? That makes it harder for businesses to get stuff going, and that tends to reduce supply and drive up prices now. So both the uncertainty and the actual shutdown of the strait make it hard for businesses to operate.
28: Well, I'm looking at this ABC News story that's talking about all of this, and it said that a surge of AI spending accounted for roughly 2/3 of gross domestic product growth over the first half of 2025. So it sounds like AI right now is actually a positive, but I know that a number of economists are worried that it's going to increase unemployment and all of this sort of thing. And I'm wondering how much you think that figures into this.
0: Well, it's certainly true that AI is driving a lot of what growth we are seeing right now. Particularly the big tech companies are investing billions and billions of dollars into data centers, into AI chips. The unknown question that we all would like to understand better is, what's that going to do to the future labor markets? Will AI replace a bunch of jobs and leave us with high unemployment, or will AI complement workers and allow us to increase our productivity and produce even more? No one knows the answer to that. I tend to be an optimist. I think in the long term, AI will make us more productive as an economy, but there's likely to be a lot of transition costs as we learn what the new economy looks like and what skills we need to have to be successful in that.
3: Professor Carter, this might be a little bit of a compound question, so humor me for just a second here. But we have a new chairman of the Fed, and the president intentionally put him in place because he's been frustrated that interest rates have not come down. And I'm wondering, A, are interest rates going to come down? Do we have some indication from the Fed that that's going to happen? And B, does that number affect what we're talking about today in terms of economic growth?
0: Yeah, so let me start with the first part of your question. For sure, the administration, including the president, would like to have lower interest rates. And so the Fed finds itself in a bit of a predicament. The president would like lower interest rates, but with inflation and prices relatively high, it's hard to justify lowering interest rates. Chair Warsh is in this predicament right now. As your listeners might know, the Fed's decision yesterday to keep interest rates steady had three dissenting votes that wanted to raise interest rates. I think all indications are the Fed is more likely to raise interest rates over the coming months than it is to lower interest rates. So I would not anticipate having lower interest rates anytime very soon. Although, of course, that could change depending on what happens in the economy. Does that affect us? Of course it does. With interest rates being relatively high, that makes it hard to invest in many long-term projects. So from the household end, you can think of buying a house. So with interest rates high, mortgage rates are high, it's hard to afford a home. But that's true for a business as well. With interest rates high, it's hard to get loans, it's hard to build new factories and new plants and open new locations. And so higher interest rates do tend to put a little bit of a damper on economic growth. And that's likely to be the situation we deal with until we can get prices more under control.
28: Well, lower interest rates, though, in times of high inflation aren't going to give anybody any more buying power, though. I know it's politically popular, but the reality is if you lower interest rates when inflation keeps going up, you're not doing anybody any favors, are you?
0: That's exactly right. And exactly why the Fed is in a position where it's hard to lower interest rates right now. If you lower interest rates, that's going to encourage spending, which will put upward pressure on prices. When prices are already high, that only makes the situation even worse. And so you're in a bit of this catch-22 where you'd like economic growth, but you also want prices to come down. And unfortunately, that's a trade-off. You can't get both at the same time.
3: And is that part of the reason, Jason, that there was these dissenting votes that were actually sort of in favor maybe of increasing the interest rate?
0: Yeah, that's exactly the reason. So, you know, these dissenting votes come from members of the FOMC committee that are a little more worried about inflation than they are worried about slowing growth. And so they recognize that higher interest rates will likely lead to even slower growth.

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1: He ran into the woods. He said he stumbled. As he fell down, he looks up and sees the body of a young woman.
0: And now the FBI is testing forensic evidence that had been collecting dust for decades. 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And make sure to hit that subscribe button so you don't miss out on the latest breaking news.
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1: All right. Well, the United States and Iran have been trading strikes with one another again in the overnight hours. Jordan said it intercepted Iranian missiles, and Egypt says a drone hit happened at one of their ports.
2: You have to wonder what it is and how it helps Iran to bring other countries from the region into this, except that I guess they're hitting American bases in those other countries. You know, it's a difficult situation because I think we saw Saudi Arabian jets were part of the U.S. brigade that hit Iran yesterday. At the same time that this was happening, the U.S. said it struck military targets in Iran. It just seems to continue. They're not just trading attacks, but the way world leaders are handling this is just causing too much conflict right now.
1: Well, over and over again, President Trump says that they're eager to make a deal, and we've seemed to have all of these deals and all of these diplomatic solutions that are on the table, and yet Iran says they're not talking to us, Israeli Prime Minister Benjamin Netanyahu doesn't quite see it the same way either.
2: Yeah, so ABC News' Lindsay Davis sat down with the Israeli Prime Minister, we're talking about Benjamin Netanyahu, for an interview, and he talked about how this is going to end and whether or not, he was just going to defer to Trump on this. Here's more about that from that interview.
3: Well, I hope so. I mean, he's got basically three options. One, to indeed succeed in making a deal. Two, to continue the blockade. Three, to take military action. Anything that will produce the end of Iran's nuclear program is what we want. That's our common goal. We talked about it.
2: Yeah, I mean, interesting. Anything that will reduce Iran's ability to have a nuclear weapon. Of course, Israel would be right in the crosshairs of that if there was one, and so they have a special interest in having that done.
1: Well, it's interesting that he's using the word reduce. Prior to the Iran war, we bombed different nuclear facilities in Iran, and President Trump said that their capacity to produce a nuclear weapon had been obliterated. And apparently it's non-obliterated now, and now they're not even using that kind of language. They're saying, okay, well, we just need to reduce that capacity.
2: Yeah, and as we talked a minute ago, the U.S. has resumed missile attacks on Iran, and some people have wondered whether that was at the request of Netanyahu, and ABC's Lindsay Davis did ask him straight up, did Trump's response come as a result of something you suggested?
3: Actually not. That's the caricature, the cartoon picture. That is not true. We actually analyzed all three possibilities, and I thought we did it in an open way between friends and allies, and it's his decision. It's his decision. I think the important thing is we have a common goal, and the common goal is to make sure that this regime that chants death to America, that has murdered and maimed over 40,000 of its own citizens, that is shooting at every country in sight, and that has wreaked havoc on the international economy, that it doesn't get nuclear weapons.
4: You said just yesterday that you think that a diplomatic solution is unlikely. Why do you think that you all have such different assessments of the outcome here?
3: Well, I don't know if it's unlikely, but I'm skeptical about Iran's mode of operandus, I mean, the method of operating. They always lie, they always cheat, and they always play for time. Could that, with a sufficient pressure, diplomatic, economic pressure, could that change? Give it a try.
4: Is your goal still regime change?
3: My goal is to make sure that Iran, with this regime, doesn't have nuclear weapons. And that's something that President Trump and I both agree on, because it would be a different world. They're different from other countries, other societies. They have no compunction at murdering their own. You've seen that. They have no compunction at pursuing the death of this great country or the elimination of my country. That's what they do.
2: Well, he's not taking the bait. He was asked several times, do you want a regime change? Do you want to be changing? And he's keeps saying the same thing. I don't want them to have a nuclear weapon.
1: Right. It's really remarkable to watch how they've tempered their language here and are trying to temper expectations. Because when we first started bombing Iran in this latest conflict, President Trump went to Truth Social and talked about He was demanding that the people of Iran rise up and overthrow the regime, and there's no other option other than complete and unconditional surrender. And nobody's talking like that anymore.
2: I think it was a surprise because there was a lot going on in Iran with respect to dissidents, marches in the street, that type of thing, that were just being quashed, that were just being knocked out. I mean, to the point where people were being killed. And I think the administration felt that once you cut the head off the snake of Iran's leadership, that there would be some sort of citizen revolt and that the people would, in fact, say, okay, this is our opportunity to put some democracy in place, to change what we're doing here. And it seems that that went nowhere. And disappointing, I think, from everybody's perspective, but certainly a miscalculation on the part of the administration, although it made some sense at the time. You would have thought that maybe the Iranians were ready to do something on their own, but it just didn't happen at all.
1: Well, they may well be ready, but they are also terrified.
2: Yeah.
1: I mean, this is a really oppressive regime, and you would have thought that we would have learned the lessons of the Iraq War, that in order to be able to actually overthrow a regime like this requires a massive commitment of time and treasure, and it doesn't necessarily hold, even if you're successful. And just bombing the country is not sufficient. And I don't know that the American people, and I don't think President Trump, have the stomach to put boots on the ground and make that kind of a commitment. And I don't think we want him to.
2: You know, there's also been some talk that Israel actually wants the war to continue. In fact, J.D. Vance, our vice president, made some claims that they're trying to undermine the United States when it comes to the war in Iran. And Prime Minister Netanyahu actually was asked about those claims as well in this interview that he had with ABC's Lindsay Davis.
3: Well, we're not actually. And I had a very good conversation with the vice president this morning. And I think we straightened that out because we're not. That's not our policy. Individuals in our system can have their opinions, but government policy is dictated by me, and that's not our policy.
4: Palestinians in the West Bank, many of them say that they're at a breaking point because of increased violence. As you know, a number of Palestinian Americans have died in some of those clashes. Why can't your government prevent that from happening?
3: I think we have. I mean, look, there have been about 1,000 terrorist attempts from Palestinians in the territories against our civilians, men, women, children, families that drive along the roads, and they're machine gunned by these terrorists. So we've been able to prevent a lot of that. Sometimes they're hot-headed, basically juvenile delinquents, about 150 in number, that try to, I don't call it take the law into their own hands, because I think vigilantism is against the law, and we're taking action against them. But put it in proportion, the vast majority of the settler community, 99.9%, are law-abiding citizens, and we have to live in peace side by side. But we confront terror where we can, and I will certainly not tolerate vigilantism on our side. I don't.
2: He's a very interesting man and very well spoken. I mean, he's very tempered in his remarks and thinks things out really well, which is somewhat different than what our leader does. You know, it's two different ways that they approach the same thing with the same sort of goal in mind. But it's just interesting the way he talks. Doesn't really, you know, he sort of dodges some of the questions a little bit. And hey, I'm not telling the president what to do. It's entirely Trump's decision, and we're not trying to continue the war, and we don't want a regime change. We just want them out of nukes, and it's all Trump's decision. And he's very tempered.
1: Yes, and I think that's. He's been thinking about this a whole lot longer than Donald Trump has.
2: Yeah.
1: By every indication, he has wanted some kind of confrontation with Iran through several administrations, not just through this one. And if there are a lot of people that have talked about how President Biden continually told him, no, I'm not going to do this, whereas President Trump said, yes, I will do this. And I think President Trump was deluded essentially into thinking that this could be done quickly and easily, the same way he always talks about the operation Venezuela. He says, well, that only took one day. And so he's trying to compare quite a different situation. And I think it's very frustrating to him that it's not meeting his expectations.
2: Yeah, well, interesting. Well, enough of that. When we come back after the hour, I get to have a little bit of fun. We're going to talk some legal issues, privacy versus security. We're going to talk about growth of flock cameras, automatic license plate readers, and the right to privacy in America. I get to talk about the Fourth Amendment. This will be fun. We're going to do that when we come back after this.
5: Everything to my back is dark.
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17: From ABC News, I'm Dave Packer. President Trump announced in a social media post on Thursday an agreement for the complete disarmament of Hamas and all other armed groups in Gaza. The president's Board of Peace says the deal would be contingent on Israel withdrawing from Gaza. No immediate word from Israeli officials or Hamas on the president's announcement. And the president says he may temporarily withdraw the name of his attorney general nominee, Todd Blanche, with two Republicans on the Senate Judiciary Committee saying they're not yet ready to vote for him.
18: The two Republican holdouts on the Judiciary Committee say they want it in writing, a commitment from the AG nominee that the Anti-Weaponization Fund is dead, along with limits on the sweeping order barring tax audits targeting President Trump and his family. As Trump says he has no problem pulling Todd Blanche's nomination or renewing it when Tom Tillis and John Cornyn's terms expire in January, Cornyn says Trump would be mistaken if he believes those are the only two Republican senators who have concerns.
17: ABC's Stephen Portnoy. A judge in Georgia handed Colin Gray a 15-year prison sentence Thursday for giving his son Colt Gray the gun that was used in the Appalachian High School mass shooting.
19: This is now the first time in U.S. history that a parent will serve prison time specifically for murder after their child carried out a deadly school shooting. The judge telling Colin Gray that he failed as a parent and that his negligence led directly to the deaths of two students and two teachers at Appalachian High School.
17: ABC's Faith Abube. The U.S. and Iran have been trading strikes with one another again. Jordan said it intercepted Iranian missiles, and Egypt says a drone hit one of their ports. The U.S. also struck military targets in Iran. Retired Colonel Seth Krumrich.
20: There hasn't been this much global conflict with these number of countries since World War II. And I think people need to step back and take a look at how big of a global conflict that we're currently in right now.
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24: Welcome in. It's another edition of Stop Working, Start Living right here on KSL News Radio. I'm Alex Keery, your host, as I am every week right here. But sitting with me is my wife, Colin Keery, who happens to be the managing partner of the New Millennium Group, offices in Sandy, St. George, and in Layton. Of course, here in the state of Utah, also have offices abroad as well. But this is a Utah firm that is helping people retire 3 to 5 years earlier than they thought possible. Been doing it for a long time here on these airwaves, and we've only been able to do the show for, I don't know, this is a handful of times now. You're kind of a veteran, right, Cole?
25: So, I mean, yeah, thanks for having me. I appreciate you bringing me in.
24: Doing the radio show with you still?
25: Yeah. Is
24: that, I haven't quit yet?
25: Yeah.
24: That's good. I'm glad you haven't quit. That's the whole thing. This is your gig, and so I just wanted to make sure.
25: Yeah, this is good.
24: Okay.
25: Good for us. Good for me.
24: Well, as we kick things off here, there's a lot we're going to talk about. Tons of things we're going to kick the show off here with. Of course, right out of the gate, if you're looking to retire 3 to 5 years earlier than you thought possible, why don't you give the folks at the New Millennium Group a call? Anytime during this program, you're going to be listening to this, you're going to hear maybe the phone number given out. Actual human beings will be taking your phone call, which is really good because it's important to have that touch. It's important to have that local angle as well. These are people who have been helping Utahns specifically retire for the past almost 25 years or more than 25 years. All you have to do is give them a call, 888-999-6370. That's 888-999-6370, utahsfinancialplanner.com. All right, where are we going to kick things off here today, Colin? I'm interested to see what direction we're going to be going.
25: Yeah, today we're going to be talking a little bit about the Prosper Pathway. So at New Millennium Group, we like to guide our clients through what we call the Prosper Pathway, which is a way that we can make sure that our clients are set up for success for a truly prosperous retirement. When we think about, you know, financial prosperity, it's not just about wealth accumulation. And the honest truth is every retiree is going to experience a different level of prosperity. And that does not mean, oh, well, somebody has less money and they're, you know, can't live a prosperous retirement or prosperous lifestyle. And the reality is financial prosperity encompasses way more than just wealth accumulation. Mm-hmm. It's about achieving a financial well-being. So are you able to cover your basic needs, first of all? And then beyond that, once we make sure that, you know, your income is planned for and that you feel comfortable with where you're at there, that way, we can move forward and say, okay, now let's invest in yourself. You're in retirement. What are we going to do for you? How are you going to continue on this lifestyle? And I talked to somebody yesterday who was mentioning they heard something when they were retiring and they said, hey, this might be the biggest advice you'll hear. And if you're retiring right now and you don't have 12 to 14 things on your list of what you want to do, it's probably not, you're probably not ready to retire.
24: What are those 12 to 14 things? Is it like me, like stuff around the house for me, like change the light bulb?
25: Yeah, exactly.
24: Is that one thing?
25: Yes, absolutely.
24: Or are they bigger picture things? Like where
25: I think
24: like,
25: bigger picture and smaller picture things. Like I think a lot of people look at retirement as, okay, great, I'm going to retire and we're going to travel the world and we're going to golf and do all these, you know, things. And those are all great things and wonderful things. But I think it's also important to recognize and think about, you know, what's the legacy you want to leave, and what do you want to accomplish in the last several decades of your life? And what do you want to leave with? And what impact do you want to have on the world? And that's kind of what we, you know, as I talked to clients or even my own parents and talked about, okay, well, you've accumulated all this wealth, and you've accumulated, you know, assets everywhere. Like, what is your plan for that? And I think for a lot of retirees, it's something they don't really think about. It's something that they have worked towards, and they've built this amazing estate, if you'd like to call it that. Mm-hmm. And yet they look at it and they're not quite sure where to go from there. And I think there's a lot that we can do and we can help them with regards to saving money on the tax side and helping them, making sure they're making smart decisions Social Security wise. And then truly helping them with their estate planning and making sure their kids are set up for success.
24: There's the freak out factor, I think, that happens with a couple of things these days. It's just like, oh man, things are dire. The economy's up and down, and it will always be, by the way, right? I mean, that's something that Lisa, we've watched for decades, is to see how the market goes up and down, how much our 401k has changed over the years. And we've been married since, you know, we went through the Great Recession together. Look at us. Look at how far we've come. So you look at from a financial standpoint. I remember during that time we were looking, and we had like already nothing in our 401k anyway.
25: Yeah,
24: and so,
25: we didn't have much.
24: And so when it was going down by 30%, we were like, oh my gosh, that's a big number for us going down. And then you remember the people who were also, that number was going way down for people who had accumulated for a long, long time. Last week on Brightside, we were talking about this number right here. I was going to bring it up with you. A new magic number has been reached, according to industry leaders, on the retirement number. And it's $1.46 million. So magically, you have that in your savings account. But we know that it's more than just a number. We know that everybody's personal situation is way more important than a number by the way, it was done by one of the big, you know, mutual funds out there.
25: I think that's funny you bring that up, because that's something that I always say to my clients and everybody else is, you know, there's this scare factor, this whole thing of, oh, you can't retire unless you've got, you know, the $1.46 million in your accounts. And we look at things a little bit differently. We reverse engineer your retirement and we say, okay, come in, like we say on the radio and everywhere else all the time, like, we can potentially help you retire 3 to 5 years earlier than you've thought possible. So if you're out there thinking, oh man, how much longer do I have to show up to my job every day? And here comes August 22nd when school starts.
24: You're only at $1.44 million. You got to keep going, man.
25: Yeah, and so it's a, you know, come in and let's see if we can retire you yesterday.
24: Well, that's a great way to put it. And so if people are listening right now, you guys approach it like, hey, don't worry about that number that somebody else, by the way, a study done by a mutual fund in the East Coast goes, here's how much money you need to retire. That's not the reality for so many other people. So if you're listening right now and you want to be able to, I know you guys are doing a couple of different things today, and I know that you're going to do a handful of these Prosper tax plans, no cost Prosper tax plans for people who are listening right now. And these are ways to save. These are ways that people can save in retirement on their taxes, because they get hit with a big tax bill, at least a shocking tax kind of revelation, at least in retirement. Let me get that phone number out if you want to be able to get that personalized to you Prosper tax plan from the folks at the New Millennium Group. 888-999-6370. That's 888-999-6370. UtahsFinancialPlanner.com. You can also call and ask that same kind of question, like, hey, we have these things going on. Are we going to be okay? And that, when you talk about the reverse engineering part that with your clients, that's where it starts, is with that phone call, right?
25: Yeah, absolutely. So when you call in, we can get you set up with an advisor and make sure that we look at where you're at now. So where are you at? And then where are you wanting to be? So we look at future and how we plan for income and how we truly walk you down this Prosper pathway and make sure that you're set up for success. And you mentioned, you know, the 1.46. It's not a hard and set rule.
24: Yeah,
25: we have clients,
24: right,
25: who come in who have much less than that, and they are living a truly prosperous lifestyle because they live a pretty frugal lifestyle and they're happy. And the way that we can set them up and just give them a little bit of peace of mind to say, hey, look, you know, we can make sure that your income is steady. We can make sure that you're not, regardless of the markets and going up and down, we can help you protect your assets, and we can make sure that you're in a place that is sustainable for you. And that looks different for everybody who comes in.
24: 888-999-6370. Get that personalized. No cost, by the way. They're not going to ask you to pay a bunch of money for a tax plan. And know that also that tax planning versus tax preparations are two different things. And that tax plan going forward into your retirement needs to be looked at and scrutinized. And it needs to be planned out well enough so that you're not just handing over the amount of taxes that you don't need to be handing over. Or you just need to have a plan for what that looks like for when you do start drawing that retirement or that those savings and all that, what that's going to look like. So yeah. Let me get that phone number out again. 888-999-6370. 888-999-6370. People are standing by right now. There's going to be a handful of these you guys are going to be doing for this hour. And we've got other things coming up as well.
25: Yeah. Ask yourself, do you know where every retirement paycheck will come from? If you don't, give us a call. Do you know what taxes will look like next year or in 10 years as you retire? Those things change dramatically. It's a totally different way to look at things than what you've looked at it for the last 30 years. Do you know what happens if you know, the unmentionable happens and one spouse passes away?
24: Right.
25: How do you manage that?
24: Just whatever health crisis might come up or surely is going to come up for people who are getting into retirement age, and you just run into those things because that's part of what the retirement looks like. Those are all things that you discuss with clients, and that's something that is helpful as well. If you want somebody to take that phone call, you guys put a plan together. You guys talk about what it looks like for you. 888-999-6370. That's 888-999-6370. Just say, hey, I heard they were doing these no-cost tax analysis, these tax reports for me. They'll customize them for us. Yes. The answer is yes. 888-999-6370. The other thing going along with this is I think people also get caught up in, I would imagine people come in and say, hey, I need to be at X amount by the time I'm 50. Or it's these milestone savings as well that go along with the $1.46 million thing that actually don't really matter. When people think that they have to get to some kind of like pre-finish line or this one, or they have to get to this number even by 55 or even 10 years before their retirement. Because I was looking at one of those where they're like, well, 10 years before retirement, you're supposed to be at this number. And that's also not helpful because it doesn't really cater to the actual individual who's doing the retiring.
25: Yeah, and we can help you with that as you're approaching retirement, even if you're 5 or even 10 years out. We can help you look at that and look at where you're at and where you're going and make sure that we devise a plan that's sustainable for you and helpful to look forward to. And you know, I met with somebody the other day too who was talking about their father-in-law had just retired. Mm-hmm. And what a stressful, it was like the day of, and he had this day that he was counting down to for years and years. And so everybody knew, oh, this is when he's retiring.
24: People are like that in this building. They're like, I got 5 months and 14 days.
25: Yeah,
24: left.
25: Yeah. So. But he was saying how stressful those 5 years were before he was retiring because, you know, he wasn't quite set up how he wanted to be,
24: or
25: he
24: felt didn't like anything could throw it off. At
25: yes,
24: some point.
25: And so yeah. And so, I would highly recommend anybody out there listening that just call us. We can set that up so that you do have, you know, a plan, an idea of what it's going to look like, and you can start working towards that. And whether that's 3 years from now, or again, whether that's retiring yesterday.
24: 888-999-6370. That's the phone number to get a hold of the folks of the New Millennium Group. Get that tax plan that's tailored just for you, no cost to you today. The Prosper Tax Plan. It's going to be something that you're going to enjoy because you're going to look at it and go, okay, these are interesting these are things that I need to know. What other things are you drawing from? Social Security, your 401k, maybe a pension's in the works. All those things have to be taken into account. Let the folks of the New Millennium Group walk you through what that looks like from a tax perspective as well. 888-999-6370. When we come back, Stop Working, Start Living, we'll continue this conversation, but we'll work into more of kind of the actual tax part of it. You can maybe do some explaining, even though you've tried to explain some of these things to me for a long, long time, and I still don't get it all the time. So we'll come back. More to go right around the corner. 888-999-6370. Give them a call right now. It's the folks of the New Millennium Group. 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
24: Welcome back. Thanks for being with us on the program again. It's another edition of Stop Working and Start Living right here on KSL News Radio. I'm your host, Alex Keery. I'm not really your host. I just kind of drive the bus, as the person who does the tour guiding is Colin Keery. She's the managing director of the New Millennium Group. I also happen to be married to her, so this is fun for us to be able to sit down and do the radio program together. Colin, thanks for coming in, first of all. Thanks for being here.
25: Thanks for having me.
24: Yeah, absolutely. Hey, we're going to talk Social Security a little bit later in the program, and I was we were still kind of on this tax kick, and you said, hey, I want to bring up a couple more things about taxes in particular. I've seen you do these seminars before, and if people go to the New Millennium Group website and go to utahsfinancialplanner.com, you guys have periodic seminars where you guys will do sometimes dinners, sometimes educations at different places across, and people can look on the calendar and see where those are, go in. You guys do these in St. George. You do them up here, of course, in Northern Utah. But I think the vast majority of people who show up are what? Are they people who are asking for tax help, Social Security help, inheritance stuff? Is it all of the above? Or when people sit down with you guys, or they meet you for the first time, or you're introduced to them for the first time, maybe at one of these seminars, or maybe they come into the office for the first time, what are typically some of the conversations you're having right off the bat with these folks?
25: Yeah, I think that one of the biggest concern of retirees is running out of money. And so we make sure that they are set for success with income planning. We make sure that they have an income plan with after they retire. Where do their paychecks come from? And, you know, they've spent all this time accumulating wealth, and now they have to turn around and turn decades of savings into now decades of paychecks. Mm-hmm. And we help them do that. Another common concern is taxes. You know, we live in this environment where taxes are relatively on sale, we like to say, compared to historical levels. The average tax rate in America from 1913 to today is 63%. So right now
24: we could be in a much worse spot than I guess
25: the
24: right
25: highest tax rate is 37%. And then with the One Big Beautiful Bill, there's a lot of, I know with the rules changing, it's pretty, discouraging because retirees are trying to plan for the future. But while we know the rules, like with One Big Beautiful Bill and the tax code right now that's in effect till 2028, there's some pretty phenomenal, tax savings that we can help our clients with right now in terms of, structuring their plan to be advantageous for them tax wise.
24: If people are listening right now, we've been doing this for the first segment. We're going to be doing this the first half hour, and we've got some other things coming up as well. But Colin and the New Millennium Group want to be able to help folks retire 3 to 5 years earlier than they thought possible. They want to be able to make sure that they have not just the money that they've saved and earned, but also that they can prosper even more so in that retirement and to be able to retire comfortably, to do it confidently. Here's the number. If you want to get that specialized, that customized, no-cost tax plan for you, it's the Prosper Tax Plan, courtesy of the folks of the New Millennium Group. Give them a call right now, 888-999-6370. That's 888-999-6370. Got a handful more of those that you can take advantage of today. This takes a little bit of time to put together, but give them a call. They're happy to do it for you, 888-999-6370. It's also different for everybody as well. But when you talk about all of those tax pitfalls that can happen, there's also traps that people can find themselves into. Tell me a little bit about some of the biggest things that find people kind of backed into a corner when it comes to retiring and their taxes.
25: Yeah, I think we like to call it the retirement tax torpedo, because people are unaware of the tax consequences. A lot of times some of their decisions in retirement can have on their taxes and their income. So I'm going to talk about three retirement mistakes that a lot of retirees make mm-hmm. with regards to taxes. The first one is thinking that taxes will go down. I think a lot of individuals who are in the generation of retirement were told for years and years, oh, defer your taxes, invest in a 401k because you will not owe tax on them today and you'll pay tax later, but you'll be in a much lower tax bracket in retirement. That is simply not the case. Less than 4% of retirees are in a lower tax bracket. And so
24: where does that misnomer kind of come from? Where do people, they just think, oh, my income isn't as big as it was when I was, like my weekly salary paycheck is not as big as it used
25: to
24: be.
25: Yeah, and I think part of that too is back, you know, 50, 60 years ago, Social Security was never taxed. So when Social Security became a thing, okay, yeah, you're going to, you know, pay into this system for years and years, but when you start taking it out, it won't be taxed. And that's not the case anymore. The government needed more money. They spend more than they make, and so they've got to find ways to collect more money. And one of those ways is through Social Security. So if you're making less than, I think it's $32,000,
24: you won't have to worry about that.
25: You pay zero, but it's a tiered system. And so up to 85% of your Social Security can be taxed.
24: Wow.
25: And that's different than what it used to be. And so I think that was maybe, you know, a catalyst to this whole idea of you won't pay taxes. But part of the reason why they're in a higher tax bracket is because of this forced income. Social Security, once you turn that on, and if you're making above the thresholds, which are very low, anybody making over 44,000 is going to be in that, and married is going to be in that, 85% right. of their Social Security is going to be taxable. And so, you look at it and you've got Social Security that turns on, that's going to be taxed. If you have a pension, that's a beautiful benefit to you, to where you were able to, work X amount of time and then receive a pension at some point, but you don't turn that off either. And so all of a sudden you've got pension income, you've got Social Security income, and then the beautiful, what we call, RMDs, the terrible dreaded RMDs.
24: What are those?
25: The time changes changed over the years, required minimum distributions. And so again, being told, oh, defer your taxes, you'll be in a lower tax bracket in retirement. A lot of retirees have amassed massive amounts in their deferred accounts, which are accounts like 401ks, 457s. There's a million different types out there, yeah, depending on your employer. But what that has done is you now have what we like to call a joint account with the IRS. It's not just your money, and they can they take whatever the current tax code is, yeah, and your RMD, or your required minimum distribution, is when you have to, at a certain age, start withdrawing those funds. The government finally says, hey, I want my cut of that. And they say you have to take a certain amount out. And so all of these contribute to higher taxes in retirement.
24: Do you find people come in and then they have a certain tax? They have their certain taxes that they've been paying. But have you watched people come in and you go, oh, no, we're going to save you over here on this. And then they walk out and they go, I just saved tens of thousands of dollars right there just having that conversation with
25: them. That's what that tax report helps us do as well. And we don't. Give these out lightly. We use these with our clients every year because they truly are a benefit to our clients and people we work with. And so 888-999-6370.
24: Yeah, let's go. Get it going. Get the phone call going and save those tens of thousands of dollars potentially sitting down with somebody, having a plan, talking it out. Your situation is different from somebody else's. 888-999-6370. Get that plan put together by the folks of the New Millennium Group. No cost to you. Just give them a call. Ask the question. Have that phone conversation, but also set up an appointment. Again, no cost. You sit down and talk with somebody at the New Millennium Group. And I know this is a big deal for you guys. We could talk a little bit more about it in a while, Colin, but they're going to be able to sit down with a human who has been helping other people retire here in the state of Utah. All of the things that come with that, you guys have seen a lot of it over the decades. And so 888-999-6370, that's 888-999-6370. Ask for that tax plan, the Prosper tax plan that is at no cost to you. But that starts with that phone call, 888-999-6370. Let's keep going through this list of the things that are torpedoing people.
25: That helps with the retirement tax trap number two, which is waiting too long. If you're out there thinking to yourself, yeah, this might apply to me, but I'm going to wait for two or three more years before I make this call. Don't wait too long. Today's tax code creates windows of opportunity for us to help prospective clients, mm-hmm, or clients to get in a better situation. I think that especially between retirement and RMD age, there's a window of time where we can, you know, restructure some of your assets so that we can get you into a lower tax bracket. The years may be most valuable tax plan. These years might be the most valuable tax planning years of your life. And so the sooner you can come in, meet with us, don't wait. That's retirement pitfall number two that retirees make.
24: 888-999-6370. Give them a call right now. Start talking about these and how you guys can avoid all of these. What's the last one?
25: The last one is taking money from the wrong accounts. And so you have to strategize as you're planning for income and as you're looking at your plan and the way that you're going to structure your retirement, you have to know, okay, what is the most beneficial account to come from? And those are things that we help you with. We make sure that, you know, your withdrawal sequence is working with your plan. And so whatever account that makes the most sense, because you do have different types of accounts. The IRS classifies different accounts differently. So you've got your tax deferred accounts, which are forever taxed accounts. Doesn't matter when you pull those out, they will be forever taxed. I actually went to a conference about 2 weeks ago, and there was an individual who was touting self-directed IRAs. And they're a great product. They're something that, you know, we don't look down on. It's a great thing that we can help a lot of our clients with. But the way he was pitching it was definitely in the, he was saying, oh, do this, and you can buy homes and you can grow these assets. And he's like, and you don't pay taxes. And a lot of his pitch was showing, hey, this is what you can amass in this self-directed IRA because you aren't paying taxes on it, as opposed to if you had it outside of this IRA where you are paying taxes. And I was having a little bit of a hard time listening to it because I'm on the other end of that, and I'm looking at that and I'm going, yeah, you're amassing all this amount, and yes, you're not paying taxes now, but what happens when you do hit required minimum distribution age?
24: Let's not talk about that. They don't want to talk about that part.
25: Yeah, they just ignored it. And so I think you have to be cognizant if you are in this age where you are approaching retirement, anything past 55 years old, you need to be aware of the actions you're taking with regards to your wealth. What are you accumulating, and what accounts are you putting those into, and how do you plan to distribute those? My dad even had a self-directed IRA, and he had a home inside of it at one point, and he realized down the road, oh, you know, it's great for X, Y, and Z, but when he went to sell it and then take the money out, like, that whole thing is taxed at some point.
24: Right.
25: And
24: we've had complicated.
25: Yeah, we've had individuals who are meeting with us for the first time, and they just planned incorrectly because they're unaware of all of the nuances within finance. And
24: but somebody probably along the lines had told them, you know what you can do with this, and then when the rubber really hits the road, and then you do have it for a few years, and then you come to sell it, suddenly that person who gave you that advice all those years ago, they've magically disappeared, you know, like, and that's not, they get this bad advice along the way of what it's going to be when they sell it, and it actually turns out if they don't have the right information, it's not going to go well for them.
25: Yeah, and I hate to say bad advice. I think a lot of this is just educating our clients and educating the communities, and it's, like I say, they are a good solution for a lot of reasons, but I think being in the retirement space, that's why I've enjoyed it so much, and that's why I do it, is because you have to, it looks even further than your working years and how to accumulate money, and it's how to truly utilize that money and take distributions the most effectively for retirees.
24: Let's take another break here when we come back. And if you're listening right now and you just heard Colin talking about all of the tax savings that could potentially be there, if you planned it outright in your retirement, 888-999-6370. 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And we're going to come back and we're going to talk a little bit more about, speaking of advice people have given over the years, and it's changed all over the years, Social Security. We'll talk about that. It's another huge piece of people's retirements as well. 888-999-6370. 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Made just for you. 888-999-6370. More to go right around the corner. 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
24: Welcome back. It is Stop Working, Start Living right here on KSL News Radio. I'm your host, Alex Keery, but I'm sitting next to Colin Keery. She is the managing partner of the New Millennium Group. Of course, the New Millennium Group has been helping people here in the state of Utah retire 3 to 5 years earlier than they thought possible. If that was you, if you could get 3 to 5 years of retirement, what would you do with those three to five extra years of retirement? What would be the memories you could create, the loved ones you could hang out with, the trips you could take, all of the above, all the things you want to do in retirement? But if you could do that for 3 to 5 years more than what you thought was possible without having to worry about running out of money, if that interests you, give the folks at the New Millennium Group a call right now, 888-999-6370. That's 888-999-6370. UtahsFinancialPlanner.com is the website. So, Colin, we talked a little bit about taxes in the first half of the show today. Let's talk a little bit more about, you know, less about the part where you're going to have to be figuring out ways and getting creative on handing tax dollars over to the government versus you getting that Social Security chunk back that you've been paying into for your whole life. How much of the conversation you have with people starts around Social Security, or at least has a big chunk of the conversation that you have in your office with clients? Because it's different for everybody. Their accounts are different for everybody. This is another reason that people probably need to talk to an expert, because it's complicated from person to person, right?
25: Yeah, if I were to ask 10 different individuals when they should be taking their Social Security, I would get 10 different answers.
24: Right.
25: It's crazy how different Social Security can be for everyone. And like you say, it ends up being a pretty big piece of people's retirement, regardless of, you know, your wealth and where you're at with your income. And even if it's a small piece, it's still a piece that you've paid into for so long. And so you might as well maximize it and make sure that you're getting the most out of it. The rules have changed over time. And I think, you know, one of the mistakes retirees make is listening to their neighbor, listening to, you know, oh, my friend did it at this time, and so that's when I should do it. But there's so many different caveats to why you should take it when you take it. And I think you need to make sure that you are understanding the full picture and how it relates to your life and not just your neighbors and how it fits them. And so, you know, those 10 different answers that I might receive, you know, it probably makes sense for some of those people. But at the same time, you've got to make sure you're coordinating it with your lifestyle and your plan and making sure that it fits. And so that's where we come in. And I would highly recommend speaking with an expert and making sure that you are getting the most out of those dollars. And so another mistake people think is, oh, I'm going to wait all the way till 70. And, you know, that could be correct for some people, but at the same time, maybe not. And I think this is part of, you know, it coordinates with the whole Prosper Pathway plan and making sure that we are maximizing your income as well as minimizing your taxes. And there's a combined effort that we make on the back end with our advisors, making sure that you are set up to do both of those things. Social Security can also be affected by, are you married? You've got to make sure you're coordinating that with your spouse, because it can really affect if a lot of times the husband passes away first. And I'll give you an example. Let's say we've got Linda and Bob, and they are looking at retirement. Linda's happy. She loves her job. She wants to keep working till she's 67. You've got Bob, who's 62. He's in construction. It's really wearing on him. Very physically demanding. He's getting to the age where he's like, I don't want to do this anymore. Right. And so he wants to retire. Well, the question of Social Security really comes into play here, because you can say, okay, well, I'm going to retire. How am I going to supplement that income? Bob says, I'm going to take my income at 62. That's when I want to retire. I'm going to start taking Social Security at 62. Well, you have to be aware of your full retirement age. So that's what the government, that you'll get a Social Security report in the mail that says, hey, this is when your full retirement age is. And that's a very critical piece that you need to know. So when you come in and ask for your Social Security maximization report, those are questions we will ask you, is what's your full retirement age and what's your benefits supposed to be? Because When Bob decides to retire at 62 and he wants to supplement that income with his Social Security and he turns that on, he's going to get a reduction in benefit during that time period.
24: Right.
25: Now, if Linda waits till 67, she'll end up getting half of his benefit. So let's say his benefit was $3,000. She's going to get $1,500, but let's say Bob's health is pretty poor and he only lives for 10 more years, but Linda lives for 25 more years. She is going to get a reduction in her benefit for her entire lifetime and Bob's because of the timing of the spouse that was making more, so had a higher benefit. And so you really have to coordinate those numbers and make sure that it's making sense, not just for today and not just for, hey, yeah, we can live on this. This will be fine. But that's why, you know, you'll hear all the time, like you're leaving thousands on the table, and it's because you're not coordinating these things. And there's so many, aspects that come into play with regards to what we look at. There's your health. Do you have a spouse? What do your assets look like? What does your income look like? What do your taxes look like? All of these things matter when you're making this decision. And so it's not a cookie cutter, one size fits all. You should take it at 70 versus you should take it at 62. Another mistake people make is avoiding the taxes. We mentioned earlier in the segment that up to 85% of people's retirement or Social Security can be taxed.
24: Right.
25: And I think people are a little bit unaware of that, or they're not sure it's how that works and what that looks like. And so, again, come in, get the Social Security Maximization Report, because we can tailor it to you. And this is a number that it will give you, you know, hey, this is what makes sense from paper. But our advisors also look at things that we cannot, you know, AI is big these days, and you know, some inputs you put in there don't take into account your health. They don't take into account, you know, if what you're looking to do in your future and what you're excited about, what your goals are.
24: If somebody's listening right now and they want to be able to get that plan and they want to have that kind of that start to that conversation about what the Social Security picture looks like for them, because it's different for everybody, like you were saying, and everybody is different, and no one can have that. Everyone has that neighbor who maybe says, well, we did it like this, and obviously, you know, we make all the great decisions, right? But the reality is that that's not the case. Every family's different. Every Social Security profile is different. If you want to be able to maximize that, let's get that phone call started right now. And the folks of the New Millennium Group can get you that Social Security Maximization Report right now. They're going to do a handful of those today for this second half hour of the program. 888-999-6370. That's 888-999-6370. Utah's financialplanner.com is the website. But call right now and get somebody on the line. You're going to get a human being who's right here in Utah, works for the New Millennium Group, not somebody who is farmed out across the world somewhere. This is somebody here in the state of Utah answering your phone calls. And then let's set that appointment up for you to be able to get with the folks of the New Millennium Group. Get that Social Security Maximization Report. Have it tailored to you. It starts with the phone call. 888-999-6370. That's 888-999-6370. Okay, real quickly, Colin, before we get another break here, what about the folks who are listening right now and they go, I know Social Security is a big deal, but it's not a huge part of their retirement, because you'll probably have clients who come in and they go, yeah, I mean, that's part of the retirement because it's going to have to be at some point. They're sort of forced into it and they have to start taking those required minimum distributions at some point at some age. But what about the folks that sit down and they go, Social Security is not that important to me right now, and I don't want to worry about that much right now with it. I'm sure you have clients that are in that spot.
25: Yeah, it feels good to know that you're financially secure, but Social Security is still yours.
24: Right.
25: You've earned it. You've put all this money into it over the years. So if you don't need your Social Security income right away, that actually opens the door to some really smart tax, smart timing strategies. And in some cases, it can help you retire the 3 to 5 years earlier, like we mentioned. Even if Social Security is a small part of your total income, mm-hmm. it's still part of your retirement picture, and you should use it to have things like meaningful impact, supporting your loved ones, investing in yourself, creating memories with your spouse, mm-hmm. with your children, with your grandchildren. Like, use this money for your benefit. And again, even if it is a small part of your retirement, make that benefit work for you. The key is using it intentionally and making sure that you are using it with purpose.
24: If you're listening right now, and the folks of the New Millennium Group are somebody that you've maybe heard the name out here. I'm sure on KSL News Radio, you've probably heard the ads that have been played. You've maybe even heard Colin's voice or over the years doing this program. And the reality is having a phone call sounds daunting, where it sounds like you're going to get a sales pitch. That's not what they're getting, right? It's about sitting down and having a conversation with somebody first, right?
25: Yes, this is a no-cost complimentary consultation where you come and sit down with an advisor. We go over where you're at right now and where you want to be, and we make sure that we devise a plan and start you on that prosper pathway.
24: Let me give that phone number out if you want to get that going and you want to get started down that pathway. You want to get that Social Security Maximization Report? Give the folks at the New Millennium Group a call right now. 888-999-6370. 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Utah's financialplanner.com is the website. Get that Social Security Maximization Report today. Handful left on the program. We're going to come back with the final segment of the program today. And when we return, we're going to talk a little bit more about the Social Security side of things. We're going to talk about retiring you securely, like the folks of the New Millennium Group want to do. That's what their whole job is, making sure you can retire, not just comfortably, but also maybe retire 3 to 5 years earlier than you thought possible. 888-999-6370. More to go right around the corner. 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
2: Welcome back. Final segment of Stop Working, Start Living today. Thanks for being with us on the program. I'm Alex Keary, sitting with Colin Keary, who is the managing partner of the New Millennium Group. We just so happen to be married. It's a massive coincidence. I'm not sure how this happened. They made us do this radio show together because you're a client here on KSL News Radio. I happen to work here. That's all it is. It's just a coincidence that we ended up in the same room together. 19 years of marriage this year, Col. We talk about other people's retirements. Should we just plan out our retirement on the air, just over the air with everybody?
3: It would be pretty, walk through
2: our retirement plan together and just force us to have the conversations that you're asking people to have inside of your office. Actually, I think about that. That's actually kind of a fun reality show. We could probably do that at some point. But going back to retirement, and you and I do talk about what are the things we want to do. It's kind of all over the place right now because we feel like we're young enough. We're both in the middle of our careers. And so I guess we're bad examples because we will be, no, that's not true. You think about it a lot more than I do because number one, it's your job. And number two, you've always been the more financially minded person, but that's the case with kind of every kind of partnership and marriage. I feel like that maybe the people that you come down, that come in and sit down with you guys, you have somebody who's thought a little bit more about it. You have other people who have not. You've had couples who've thought a lot more about it and others who have just kind of gone, all right, I'm starting fresh here and I feel like I'm behind. All of those versions of people that I've just mentioned there are people that you want to be able to talk to, because even if you feel like you have a rock solid plan, get that second opinion from the folks of the New Millennium Group. Even if you haven't started talking anything about this and you feel like you're behind, the homework is not going to get turned in late. You can start right now and you can get this thing going right now, right?
3: Yeah, it's never too late. You can always come in. I've met with people with millions who still worried about them becoming a burden to their children. I've also met with others who have modest savings, who had incredible peace because everything was organized. And so I think regardless of where you're at in your journey, you know, you mentioned you and I are on this journey right now. And what do we think about and how do we, you know, we're in a phase of, you know, what are we trying to create and what kind of legacy are we wanting to leave to our kids and to our grandkids eventually? And, you know, those are things that are top of mind for me because of the industry that I'm in and the people that I'm working with every day. But I think, you know, as people are out there thinking about this and thinking about retirement or thinking about coming close to retirement, wondering if they can retire early, you know, what are your goals? What are your plans for retirement? Are you planning to, you know, build something for your kids? And what kind of legacy are you going to leave? And it's not just about the assets. It's about, you know, what values are you trying to instill? And I think you and I talk about this all the

0: time with our kids, and how do we want to teach them about money, and what kind of things do we want to leave with them? I've met with, you know, many, many clients who want to leave everything to their kids. They want to pay all their taxes for their kids so that, you know, down the road they can inherit money that's tax free. I've also met with individuals who are like, my kids don't get a dime. They're going to they need to learn
1: the hard way.
0: Yeah, and graduating from BYU, I had a lot of professors who were like that. They were like, my kids already know every penny is going to be donated to charity upon my passing. And you know, I've been to a lot of conferences and meetings where people talk about this, and you know, even within our clients, and trying to see, okay, you know, what is the plan, and where do you want to go, and what do you want to, what legacy do you want to leave? I think too, we talk a lot, and Derek talked a lot about, you know, memories, creating memories with your families. And I think that's huge. And when we talk about, you know, gifting things to your children or your grandchildren, memories and family vacations and things that you're looking forward to are things that can carry on long after we pass away. And I think that those are things that people value, you know, more so than just being handed a bunch of money. I was actually listening to a podcast the other day that talked about, I think it was a huge percent of inherited money that goes to kids is spent within the first year or two.
2: Yikes.
0: And they were talking about how that could be a psychological play, because you know, when an inherited account gets passed on, it truly is an inherited, the title of it is inherited joint account, and it still has the deceased individual's name on it. Mm. And so you know, psychologically they were discussing, does it have something to do with like, I just want to use this money, you know, to remember my parents and just use it all. And I think that comes into play with retirees, especially.
2: Maybe they're making a big, you know, down payment on a house or something like that.
0: Yeah, for sure. And it depends on what kind of
2: like a big thing that the parents were like, when you do retire, I bet that chunk could be used for that thing. And maybe it's paying down a huge debt or whatever it is.
0: Yeah, for sure. And a lot of it depends on, you know, how much is passed down and whatnot. But I think, you know, the memories and what values you're instilling in your kids, and again, thinking about what legacy you want to leave, what kind of, do you want it to be organized? Do you want it to be simple for your kids? And we can help do all of that. We actually have, partnered with a company who we can help build, your estate plans.
2: Right.
0: And we can make sure that, you know, you've thought about that and that your beneficiaries are correct. And that's part of what we walk down with our clients on this Prosper Pathway, is ensuring that, you know, everything's set up for simple, organized. Everybody can know where everything is. I think when people pass away, we kind of have experienced it within our family. You know, people are searching for, oh, you know, where's this document and where's this? And I saw something yesterday where you can go online and find, you know, unclaimed money. And I think there's a lot of people who have paid into life insurance policies forever, and the kids are the beneficiaries actually don't even know about it or don't know where to find it, and it's hard to collect. And I think that having all of that in one place and making sure that, you know, you're leaving not just a legacy, but you're leaving something that makes it easy for the kids, and they know what your wishes were, and they are able to look at it and remember you with all of the fun things that you did, and with who you were, and with what you wanted to have happen after you passed away.
2: You guys sit down with a pretty big swath of clients that are across the board. They've done all the different careers. You guys have a picture of a lot of people who've done a million things. I like hearing the stories when you'll come home and say, I have a client who does this thing. And I'm always like, man, that's a cool career, you know, like, and I'm always, and I think about my career as being really fun. I've had a lot of fun in 20 years of radio, but you know, some of these folks blow me away with the things that they've been providing their family with for years, and they've busted their tails. And if somebody doesn't, and if somebody comes to them and says, oh, no, you're doing retirement wrong. Oh, let me show you the exact way to do it. And it's bad advice. Like, I feel so bad for that person. And I want to be able to make sure that people know, too, if somebody's listening right now, they can get advice from people who have seen other folks retire across the board. They know what here in the state of Utah people are going through. They've seen a lot of these different scenarios. And if you want to talk to somebody who has that experience, they can walk you through all of these different levels of being able to make sure you get the retirement that you don't just want, but the one that you didn't think that you could even achieve maybe at some point. Overachieve on your retirement. You did it work. You did it at work. Overachieve in your retirement as well. 888-999-6370. That's 888-999-6370. So you can get that Social Security maximization report today. A handful more of those. That's tailored to you. Everybody's Social Security is different. And if you want to figure out the best way to be able to make sure that you maximize that for you, that's tailored to you. You can get it from the folks at the New Millennium Group, 888-999-6370. That's 888-999-6370. Let's go back to legacy for one more second, too, because we started the program talking about that quote-unquote magic number that we've dispelled. I hope people understand that there isn't a magic number that you're failing to reach, or that you've maybe even feel like, oh, I've already reached that, then I'm good. Every retirement is so different, and legacy has the same thing to do with that, too, because I don't want some other person telling me, you can't start your retirement till I say so. That bugs me when some other company tells me what my magic number is.
0: Yeah, I think the magic number is false advertising out there. And again, it's a scare tactic to say, hey, you've got to accumulate this much money before you can make any decisions. And I think part of, you know, the Prosper pathway and thinking about living a prosperous life, you know, it's got to have some balance. I think that we are in this world of we're going to work and kill ourselves. And some people hate their jobs and some people love them and they love doing it. But I think there's a real balance between, you know, working and play as well, and making sure that your life is enjoyable. And so, you know, what have you built all this time, and what have you put away so that you can have a enjoyable, prosperous retirement? And how now are you going to use that? And then also, making sure that you're not in a place where something unexpected derails that retirement. You know, we've talked about long-term care planning and how, you know, health in retirement and as your health deteriorates and as people need more care than maybe what their spouse or their kids are able to provide, making sure that your retirement is set up to avoid, you know, pitfalls like long-term care and how expensive that can get as time goes on.
2: You guys help people with that too, yeah?
0: Yeah, we can absolutely help you with that and make sure that you're set up so that it doesn't derail your retirement, and making sure that, you know, your family is going to be taken care of and that you will be taken care of, and that legacy can live on. You know, I've experienced a long time ago, I worked in medical billing, and I worked for a skilled nursing facility, and it was heartbreaking to see there was an individual in there who was an older lady who had pretty significant wealth, but she ended up in long-term care for a very long time. At some point, if you are going to continue with in a facility, expensive facility like skilled nursing or an assisted living, you got to pay for it somehow. And once you run out of, you know, liquid money, they start selling your assets because you can only qualify for Medicaid if you have X amount of dollars. And I watched this individual, they were, you know, just waiting for her house to sell the skilled nursing that's facility awful. Was. And so it's unfortunate that that happens to people. And so that's what we try to prevent as well, and make sure that pitfalls like health and long-term care planning is part of the Prosper pathway, and making sure that they're set for success.
2: Another show of the books. We're going to cap it right there, and we're going to have, if you're still calling in though and you want to get that Social Security maximization report, tell them you heard it right here on KSL News Radio. I heard it on the program. I want to get that Social Security maximization report. I want to get that no cost Social Security maximization report. Boom. They're going to hook you up. Give them a call right now. They're standing by. 888-999-6370. That's 888-999-6370. utahsfinancialplanner.com. Another week of the books here. Carl, thanks for coming in.
0: Appreciate us
2: being able to sit down and have, this is our date time, so it's good. No kids in the radio booth with us to bug us for an hour. We get 1 hour of a date
0: together. Perfect. It's amazing. I love it.
2: All right, we'll take the break here. We'll come back. 888-999-6370. Stay dialed in right here. It is KSL News Radio.
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11: From ABC News, I'm Dave Packard. The federal government is warning communities about cyber threats to water systems.
12: State officials and the FBI are trying to determine who is behind a wide-scale cyber attack targeting more than 30 water treatment systems in the state of Minnesota. In one case, the hackers were actually able to shut down the flow of water from the well and water treatment plant in the tiny city of Brahm, forcing officials to provide clean water to residents already stored in its water tower.
11: ABC's Pierre Thomas, multiple U.S. officials tell ABC News the attacks may be linked to Iran. Growing concerns about Russia's war in Ukraine possibly expanding. A Russian missile hit Poland during an attack on Ukraine.
13: Poland and NATO saying their air and ground defenses were activated. Prime Minister Tusk also saying the missile was a Russian KH-101 cruise missile. It came as Russia unleashed another massive air assault into western Ukraine, where Poland shares a border. Those strikes killing at least 8 people, including 3 children in one family. Britt Klenet, ABC News, London.
11: President Trump's new multinational board of peace said Thursday that Hamas has agreed to disarm. Hamas has not confirmed their acceptance of the agreement outlined by the U.S. A judge in Georgia handed Colin Gray a 15-year prison sentence Thursday for giving his son Colt Gray the gun that was used in the Appalachian High School mass shooting. ABC's Faith Abube.
14: Prosecutors argued even though Gray's 14-year-old son had mental health problems and was obsessed with school shooters, the Georgia father bought him an assault-style rifle for Christmas. His son is serving life without the possibility of parole, and now Colin Gray is sentenced to 15 years in prison. And this landmark case is now the latest in a wider push across this country to hold parents accountable for their children's deadly school shootings.
11: From April to June, new data shows GDP growth slowed to just 1.5% as inflation took hold. 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
11: Hurricane Genevieve is still several hundred miles offshore, but causing problems for California beaches. Swells from the Category 4 storm are creating life-threatening surf and rip currents. L.A. County Fire Lifeguard Division Captain Bono Barnes says they've conducted nearly 500 ocean rescues in the past days, and it will continue into the weekend.
17: It's been like near record, if not record-breaking, rescue work for us over the last couple of days. We'll have continued large surf, very strong rip currents.
18: 10 people are facing charges for alleged hazing incidents at a Pennsylvania high school outside of Philadelphia. ABC's Armando Garcia has more.
19: Four coaches and six players on the Cheltenham High School football team have been indicted by a grand jury after a 15-year-old student told one of the coaches he had been jumped by his teammates in the locker room in September 2025.
20: The juvenile victim described the incident as being punched, kicked, and stomped in the head and the groin with cleats, forcing him to curl up to protect himself and his head.
19: The district attorney says the alleged high school attackers also used a broomstick against the victim.
20: There has been reluctance by most parties, adults and juveniles, to tell what they knew, what they saw, what they heard.
19: Armando Garcia, ABC News, New York.
18: The school superintendent says, quote, "We appreciate that after nearly a year, charges have been announced." More than 70 million Americans are under heat alerts across the country. Life-threatening temperatures also causing wildfire concerns out west. Dave Packer, ABC News.
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21: Overnight along the Wasatch Front, we're looking at clear skies and a low of 70 degrees. During the day on Friday, highs will climb back above 100 degrees and Salt Lake will top out at 101. Even hotter on Saturday, 105 for the high. That will tie the daily record. And then 102 and sunny on Sunday. Stays hot statewide. From the
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0: water systems may have been hacked by Iranian groups. Several thrilling walk-off wins in baseball. I'll tell you about that coming up in a little while. I'm Kate Delaney, but first to the top, we roll into the rundown here on America Tonight. And we start with this. The United States and Iran each fired barrages of missiles Thursday as the pattern of that back and forth striking took hold again. Lots of hope just dimmed for a quick end to the 5-month conflict following a few days of respite. Fears of a bigger war have grown for sure. Renewed fighting threatening to engulf even more countries. Jordan said Thursday it intercepted Iranian missiles for the second consecutive day, while Kuwait said a strike in the northern part of the country killed one person. Also this week, drones caused fires on ships at an Egyptian port, and Saudi Arabia said it came under fire from Iran-backed militias in Iraq. The war, which in its early days the president predicted would last 4 to 5 weeks, of course is now 5 months and counting into this. So there are all kinds of aspects as to what's happening next. Speaking of Iran, this is the craziest thing, but maybe not, because when you talk about the possibility of hack attacks, certainly that's another way to get to a country. So the feds have issued a warning to local water systems over increased cyber attacks following Minnesota's incident. Minnesota systems may have been targeted, as I mentioned at the top, by Iranian groups. So others out there are being warned that that could happen to them as well. The alert just a couple days after Minnesota said it revealed state water systems were hit with a cyber attack on Sunday and Monday. So they're still really trying to nail down whether Iran or hackers associated with that country were behind the attacks. The slant is that they were behind it. They stress that the analysis is preliminary, though, and another official says the U.S. has not made any formal announcement or determinations on who might be behind it. Certainly, there is nothing good here. There are no active requests from Minnesota localities for residents to change their water use. There was a little bit of a panic on that. The hacks in Minnesota mirror similar pattern carried out in a bunch of other states by suspected Iran-linked actors. That's why that initially came up. But there is the issue of warning water utilities to protect themselves, including disconnecting PLCs from the internet and to run the system through a VPN or gateway device if they need to use remote access capabilities. That's part of what happens, because then that's how you can get in and hack a system. But we could talk this entire show about that. We're going to have some people on next week to talk about hacking systems and how dangerous it is. And of course, there have been a lot of conversations about not just water, but also electric grids too, and other ways that you could be hacked, and how big that could be across the United States, and I guess not just in the United States, but other countries who are dealing with something similar. This story is just all out just sad and awful from the other day. The teenage shooter in Georgia who was sentenced to life without parole, now his father, Colin Gray, who prosecutors say bore responsibility for the 2024 shooting because he had given his son a gun and failed to act as the teen's mental health was clearly deteriorating, was sentenced on Thursday to a long-time prison term, 15, although some thought it should have been life as well. Here's how that went down in court.
1: The warning lights were flashing brighter and brighter. And you didn't get him help, and you didn't remove his access to the guns.
0: The families of the victims got to address Colin in court.
2: Why are we here today? It's because of him. His actions and his neglect are responsible for what happened here. Though he did not shoot the gun, he bought the bullets that enabled his son to kill.
3: Instead of acting, he chose to look away. Instead of intervening, he chose inaction. Instead of protecting his son from himself and protecting our community from the danger his son posed, he armed him. Our daughters must grow up without their father. They will miss his guidance, his encouragement, his hugs, and all the milestones he should have been here to witness. Birthdays, graduations, weddings, and everyday moments.
0: The father, Colin Gray, was convicted in March of murder and involuntary manslaughter, among other charges. Prosecutors said he shouldered significant blame for the shooting in Winder, Georgia, because he had given his son, Colt, then 14, the rifle that was used and didn't see the signs or failed to heed the signs of his son's deteriorating mental health and growing obsession with violence. So prosecuting the parents of juveniles who carry out mass shootings has become one of the latest fronts in the search for accountability in a country that is seeing too much of this happen. The case against Gray stood out for the severity of the charges. His potential sentence ranged from 10 years of probation to 243 years in prison. Prosecutors had asked for an 80-year sentence, effectively a life sentence for Gray, who is 55, but he gets 15, and that is huge, and that is precedent-setting without a doubt. Meanwhile, Ukrainian President Zelensky in D.C. for the funeral of Senator Graham a few days ago was on Fox with Brett Baer today. I happened to catch it. It was really good. Here's what he said about drones and Russia giving drones to Iran.
4: Russia gave drones to Iran. Iran used these drones attacking Middle East countries and Israel. It's true. Yes, it's true. The details are Russian details in the destroyed drones. Everybody saw this. This is the film. Then Russia gave satellite images where American bases in the Middle East countries. They gave it? Yes, they gave it.
0: All right, how about that? So we're seeing that, and also the Chinese giving some weapons to Iran as well, selling some weapons to Iran. And so you think of the stockpiles and the fact that supposedly they're getting depleted, and here there is now evidence or accusations that is happening from both Russia and from China. All right, meanwhile, we move to weather. Because on this show, right, we're always talking about weather. People are complaining about how hot it is. And we got that heat dome in the west that is really getting set to cut people off who are not paying attention to hydration. It's a major heat dome just building over the west. Extreme temperatures. You know the heat dome thing. Trapping hot air, acting like a lid. That's exactly what they call it, a dome, that prevents heat from escaping and driving temperatures well above normal. You see Phoenix and Palm Springs, California. We got listeners there well over 110. Las Vegas, low 110s. Denver, Colorado, approaching 100. Salt Lake City, 103 to 105. Billings, Montana, forecast there for 103. It is going to be hot, hot, hot for the rest of the week. That is for sure. All right, stay with us. Coming up next, In the Mix.
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0: some interesting birthdays, plus the Shark Week continues, and there are some strange things happening with sharks lately in waters off the coast, both coasts, the East Coast and the West Coast. But first, for In the Mix. Oh, that's like me trying to mix a cake. So, wait, is it stuck? I don't understand. The paddles won't move. The lightning strike that hit a house in Clearwater, Florida was crazy. Over the weekend, there were 80,000 lightning strikes in the state of Florida, which Tampa Bay is known as the lightning capital of the world, supposedly. But a lightning strike hit the roof of a two-story house in Clearwater on Thursday afternoon, and it sparked a small attic fire that luckily was quickly contained. It happened around 3:30 in the afternoon. Sarah Nunn, who lives at the house, described the moment as, well, like this.
1: I was in my bathroom getting ready, and boom, it was like a missile hit my house. And it took me a minute to realize what was going on. I wasn't even sure what was going on. At first, I thought maybe an electrical, something had blown up in my house, in my bathroom. Nope, wasn't it. So then I was yelling for my daughter. My whole house is full of smoke. My bathroom caught on fire, but it went out. So then I found my 10-year-old daughter, and just kind of walked through the house and was like, holy cow. And then we took a minute to register, and then I went, what is going on? And I opened my daughter's room, and there it was, a big gaping hole in the side.
0: They were lucky, but looking at pictures of it, as she described it, there was this weird hole on the outside of the house and into the room. Luckily, she wasn't there at the time. She wasn't in the room at the time. And it just underscores the dangers of lightning that people don't realize. When you're in your house, are you really thinking about it? Are you thinking, oh, I'm blow drying my hair? I know somebody that was blow drying their hair and got blown across the room because they had no idea. Oh, I don't know. I didn't know that could happen. Or taking showers or doing anything with electricity is like a no-no. And it's scary. It's scary when lightning hits, because things like was just described there happen. Hit a house, and a lot of times it starts a big fire, sparks a fire that jumps across to another house, and certainly disaster can be lurking around the corner. And it just made me think of some of the crazy stories I've heard of people who have been struck by lightning, or who were in the vicinity of it and saw a tree come down, or, you know, right in front of them, very close. And what do you do? People that are swimming and they're in the ocean, and they always say, well, get cover, but sometimes all of a sudden it's right on top of them and there is nowhere to go. You just have to pray you can get off that beach or get out of the situation that you're in. Like somebody on way on the back nine on a golf course, that you're surrounded by trees or you're wide open in an open area. And again, everybody will say, take cover, run, get away from it. When it's right on top of you. And that is, it's scary when it happens, for sure. Speaking of scary, Shark Week has been really scary, I have to say. I mean, I really mean that. As somebody who loves the water and dives and snorkels and, you know, I think anything can happen, so I don't get overly paranoid and I just use caution when I do it. But I will say, of all the Shark Weeks, and, you know, Shark Week's been around now for a while. I've been talking about it the 38 years. There have been some, and again, the whole idea is conservation, and we need sharks. And if sharks were wiped out from the ocean, it would kill so much in our oceans, and it would deplete so many fish, so many things that we need, that it would be counterintuitive. So it's not about get all the sharks out of the ocean. But then you see, you know, like, you start off Monday with bull shark dinner bell, And that was terrible. Bull sharks are awful. If you encounter a bull shark or a tiger shark or just about any other kind of shark, if you watched what happened on Thursday, and I watched this one, it was what shark attacked. And it was fascinating, but they had forensic analysis of shark attacks worldwide. And they told you what happened in the attack, showed the people, even in some cases, talked to the people, showed you the bite. And then determined what shark did it, including there was a woman who had a terrible bite from a Nerf shark, which I've always heard Nerf sharks don't hurt you, but the suction of their jaws is so bad it could break bones in your legs. So pretty scary stuff. And then more stories, of course, are emerging about people having accidents, like this Connecticut man who, and now this is making the rounds, who was in the Bahamas and he survived the attack. He was snorkeling and he was with his family, John Schweitzer. He said the shark slashed him. It was on July 24th, so not just a handful of days ago, really, right, last week. And he said he's in one piece, but it was bloody. It was shocking. And, you know, this is a 69-year-old retired financial advisor. He's on an adventure cruise with his wife and adult sons. They're on a boat in clear waters. They had guides with them, told the snorkelers to jump rather than to ease in the water to scatter any Caribbean reef sharks, which they said to the adventurers, oh, they're not aggressive. But then here he is, and there's a shark. Then there's a shark that's comes up from below him. And the shark bit him, and it actually pulled him under for a second. And his son saw that was happening, saw the shark rising up and screamed at him, you know, to watch out. And they thought he was kidding. His wife thought he was kidding around. And so the boat crew, luckily, they wrapped up his left shin, called for a faster boat to pick him up, rushed him back to the cruise ship. A doctor closed the bite wound with 24 stitches. And then he got more treatment at a hospital in Miami. Although, I have to say, he probably has great neighbors, because when he went back to his house in Connecticut, he was greeted by neighbors who were wearing shark costumes. So I happened to see it. And you got to love that attitude, right? So he had a good attitude about it. But when he was asked if he would snorkel again in this area of the Caribbean, he said, hell no. So there you go. All right, we move from shark attacks to birthdays. Yeah, if you're celebrating a birthday from all of us, happy, happy birthday. I hope someone bought you a cupcake, lunch, or something else in some way. Another day, standing up on Earth is a good day, right? Lisa Kudrow, 63 years old. You remember her as Phoebe from Friends. She's done a whole bunch of other things, too, as well. Terry Crews, he has so much energy, this guy. 58 years old. He's been in all kinds of things, including he did a Shark Week deal. And Arnold Schwarzenegger, the guy who's famous for at least this line.
2: I'll be back.
0: Among the lines he's famous for, 79 years old Schwarzenegger is. How about that? Time flies, doesn't it? Yeah, and he certainly has been in a slew of franchises and various movies that probably many of you have seen. Starts out as a bodybuilder. Took off from there, and of course, at one point was even governor of California. I have to give you his whole history, but you know, at the height of his career, he had that rivalry going sort of with Sylvester Stallone, and the amount of money that both of them were pulling in with their action movies was pretty big. The I'll Be Back, of course, from The Terminator, and he did four sequels with The Terminator, and True Lies, I thought was pretty funny. He had this great sense of humor that came out. True Lies, Twins, Kindergarten Cop, I think was another really funny, funny movie. Kind of still holds up. If you're bored one day and you're sitting around and you're thinking, I want to go back into the archives and look at some of the funny movies from the 80s or 90s or whatever, that's a 90s movie that's really, really, really good. And I was looking at these weird things about Schwarzenegger, like personal records of lifting. His bench press record, guys, 520 pounds. Deadlifting, 683 pounds. Are you kidding me? And so, of course, he holds a couple of Guinness World Records, one for the most films made by a bodybuilder and another for the longest time between Mr. Olympia titles. Coming up next, your thoughts as we hit the mailbag plus the pre-market bell. Where are we with oil? I'm going to tell you on the flip.
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12: ABC News, I'm Dave Packer. President Trump's multinational board of peace said Thursday that Hamas has agreed to disarm and transfer civilian and security authority in Gaza. Now, Hamas has not confirmed their acceptance of the agreement outlined by the U.S. The federal government warning communities about cyber threats to water systems.
13: State officials and the FBI are trying to determine who is behind a wide-scale cyber attack targeting more than 30 water treatment systems in the state of Minnesota. In one case, the hackers were actually able to shut down the flow of water from the well and water treatment plant in the tiny city of Brahm, forcing officials to provide clean water to residents already stored in its water tower.
12: ABC's Pierre Thomas, multiple U.S. officials tell ABC News the attacks may be linked to Iran. A judge in Georgia handed Colin Gray a 15-year prison sentence Thursday for giving his son Colt Gray the gun that was used in the Appalachian High School mass shooting that left four dead. This is ABC News.
14: Overnight along the Wasatch Front, we're looking at lows in the mid-70s with afternoon highs in the mid-90s. We're looking at cloudy skies with the chance of some afternoon thunderstorms, and that could include some rain and gusty winds here along the Wasatch Front. Still a chance for a pop-up storm Saturday with a high of 96. Those thunderstorms are especially prominent over the mountains. Partly cloudy in 96 on Sunday, and then we bring in more thunderstorms Monday, Tuesday, into Wednesday. From the KSL Weather Center.
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2: Let's dig in the mailbag.
3: All right, so we're in the mail room, and check this one out. This one is from Carl, who listens to us, WGCH 1490 AM, Greenwich, Connecticut. He says, Kate, did you happen to see that Ben Affleck won $1 million for charity on Who Wants to Be a Millionaire? I used to really watch that show, and for some reason, I just kind of fell on it the other night, and I watched when that was happening, and it was crazy. The last question about the Thanksgiving tradition, about the president's naming turkeys, and they've been pardoned by a U.S. president. But, you know, what were the names of the turkeys? And they got it right, and they won $1 million. And it goes to charity, of course. But it's such a rare thing to be able to get that far. And I'll tell you what, I thought it was pretty cool to watch the drama of the tail end of that. You know what? I saw a recap of it, and it was crazy. You're right, that question, I didn't know the answer to that question. It was like peanut butter and jelly. And the question was, the answer was spaghetti and meatball. But there was like this pause before the answer. And then, and they picked that answer, and of course, they won, and it's hard to do that. But when I say they, Affleck's no dummy. He picked a smart guy to be partners with, Jamie Ding, who was a big-time winner on Jeopardy. He had a historic run, a 31-game streak on the show, so like fifth on the all-time Jeopardy list. If I need somebody smart to also be with me, I'm picking someone like that, right? If they can answer the Jeopardy questions. And how about that? Very, very cool. I mean, yeah, it's good for them, and then a couple charities get pretty lucky about that too as well. All right, that's funny. That's funny how you did like the same thing as me. You kind of just fell into it. All right, this one is from Sean, who is listening to us, WOGO AM 680 and 103.1 FM in Chippewa Falls, Wisconsin, by the way. Okay, and here the name of the game is Kate, Iran, tick, tick, tock. It is interesting, as you said, you know, you put a clock on this thing, and I heard you say the other day you thought at the very latest June, and here we are now heading in to August, and then here we are finding out that there are some countries that are trying to help Iran stay afloat with weapons. So I still think they can't hold up to the U.S. The president is right about that. There's no way. But in the meantime, it is dragging out, dragging out, dragging out. And yeah, that's not a good thing. It's not a good thing for the American people, but it's not a good thing for the Iranian people or anybody in between, when you have Hormuz that is tied up and is strangling what is happening with oil. Yeah, it's a weird balancing act, right? And it's like somebody sent me an email that said, why is Hormuz so important? Why is it such a big thing? And the reason is because where the oil comes from, right? So the oil prices spike worldwide because of that. It's 21 miles that are incredibly important. It's just this narrow passage of water between the Persian Gulf and the Gulf of Oman. And it's used to transport not just oil, but valuable commodities. The most notable is oil. And when you say a fifth of the world's traded oil typically flows through the Strait of Hormuz every day, you know, look, Saudi Arabia, Iraq, the United Arab Emirates, Kuwait, Iran, all major exporters. I mean, that's the answer to the question. That's what you need to know. That's it. So it's a choke point is what it is. It absolutely is a choke point. And I looked at the breakdown even to think, okay, well, let me look at crude oil. Let me look at the breakdown and see, you know, where this goes. So Asia, over 45%, right, where the crude oil goes. Africa, 14.5%. Americas, 12.5%. Europe, 5.2%. All others, 15.6%. Right? The destination of the crude. Through the Strait of Hormuz, where it goes, the oil and gas exporters, right? So a sizable portion, obviously, is sent to what? China. Why would China help? China, India, Japan. And oil prices are set internationally. So disruption in the Middle East affects prices everywhere, even in distant countries with their own resources. And then you look, if you looked even at a map, I'm not going to go down a rabbit hole too much on this, but if you look at where the oil reaches most corners of the world, barrels of crude oil exports where they transition through the strait by destination, sure, America's is not as high, nowhere near China or India or other Asian countries, but still you're talking about, I'm saying each day, 500,000. Right? So 500,000 is not nothing at all. So these cargo ships being blocked, it is serious. It is hurting everybody. And that's why we're seeing what's happening with the price of gasoline and why we're paying, you know, what we're paying. All right, let's move on to another one. This email is from Chad listening to us, one of my favorite stations, KXYL 102.3 FM, Brownwood, Texas. We miss you here in Texas, and I hope you come back and do a show sometime soon in Dallas or in our neck of the woods or wherever it might be, Kate. And I'm going to ask you a question, a sports question, about the Dallas Cowboys. I know you're going to ask me for a prediction. I am so positive. The Cowboys this year. Could it be the year? Could it be the year that they turn things around? Do you think Dak Prescott will ever win a Super Bowl? I feel like no. Is this a trick question? So, Dak's a nice guy. I've covered Dak. I've had Dak on shows. But it's not about nice guys and all of that. You know, 10 years in the NFL, no big playoff run. They haven't had a championship, the Cowboys, since 95. I think the pressure is on Prescott, or maybe you don't want him to feel the pressure, but I would think he especially got a big, giant, fat contract, the money that they've paid him. And, you know, they think of missing the playoffs the last couple of years, a 2-5 record in playoff games, never reached an NFC championship game. I mean, I could go on and on. And that can change. I mean, you know, any given Sunday, right? But I have heard some good things coming out of camp, but everybody can say that at this point. It's too early. It's too early to make predictions. So do I think they win the Super Bowl? I'm going to say no. For the Cowboys getting to the playoffs, winning the NFC East, whatever, those would be huge improvements. I mean, look, they made improvements to their defensive roster over the past year, for sure. And they've done some things to try to improve the team, but let's see. You know, they're always like the woulda, coulda, shoulda team. They'll have these incredible wins, and you'll be like, oh, see, look at that. And then disappointment, right? And then, is this the same team? What happened? Trust me, I covered the Cowboys forever, and I live with a Cowboy fan who is now, because he loves Pat Mahomes, he is a Chiefs fan. He can't stand to see what's going on with the Cowboys. And I've heard that from so, so many people. Just the frustration is over the top. All right, I want to squeeze in one more. This one's from Dell, who is listening to us. KCAA Radio. That would be in California, Loma Linda. Think about that area there. It's beautiful, just outside of L.A. a little bit. 10:50 a.m., 106.5 FM. Kate, great. I'll tell you what, when I watched what happened, I'm not going to get into the heavy politics I was going to, but instead I wanted to talk

0: big kelp beds, and I wasn't worried about it too much until I got caught up in a kelp bed, and there was some sharks nearby. You could say, oh, harmless, you know, it's not a great white, but I felt that little panic rise in my throat, and I thought, not today. I think in near the kelp beds and in the cold water, diving is not for me there. All right, hang with us.
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0: Think of the scary statistics. Nearly 75% of kids' vision problems are missed at school eye screenings. Yikes. That, to me, that is so scary. So we've got a solution for that, and we have a great guest to talk about it. Terry Geist, a doctor, president of the American Optometric Association, joins us with what you can do. So, Dr. Geist, first of all, thanks so much for coming on.
1: Thank you for having me.
0: So why should a comprehensive eye exam be part of every family's back-to-school checklist?
1: Well, comprehensive eye exam is much more thorough than some of the screenings that are out there. It's one of those things that is essential in diagnosing and treating children's vision, basically. And so it's one of the things that checks the internal eye health and then all of the different refractive errors that children can have as far as, you know, nearsightedness and farsightedness and astigmatism.

0: And then also how the eyes work together as a team. So it's essential in the changes that are rapidly, could be rapidly changed in the first, especially 6 years of life. And so we recommend, the American Optometric Association recommends the first exam at 6 months of age, and then again in preschool, and then right before kindergarten, and then yearly after that. So it's essential to just be cautious before kids go to school and just set them up for success academically.
1: You know, and I mentioned that statistic, about 75% of kids' vision problems are missed at the school eye screening. So what can a school vision screening miss that you're talking about, this a comprehensive eye exam would catch, for example?
0: Well, and like I mentioned, school screenings, there's kind of a wide variety of different screenings, but most school screenings correct or check for far away vision only. And again, we know that there is so much more to our vision. And so the far away vision is important, but the near vision is just as important. We know that kids are on digital devices a lot, and we love technology, but that is a lot of what kids are doing in the classroom these days. And not just can we see up close for a short period of time, but for sustained periods of time. Kids are on screens a lot. And so we want to make sure they can do that for longer periods of time and sustain focusing and accommodation. And then also, can their eyes work together as a team? Can they read comfortably? Do they do all those things? And so that's the thing that screenings don't check. And screenings don't check internal eye health. And so many eye diseases are quiet. They don't have symptoms, and that's what a comprehensive eye exam does versus a screening. So that's the important part of an overall comprehensive exam.
1: Yeah, and then that leads to how an undiagnosed vision problem could show up as a behavior or attention issue in the classroom, right?
0: Yes, and so if a child is sitting in the classroom and they're trying to do their schoolwork and things are blurry, or they just can't see well and be comfortable doing that, they might get frustrated and maybe get a headache, or just the frustration. Behavioral issues may occur, and then that leads to poor academic performance. They may also have poor athletic performance, especially if that's what they want to do. And so it may last that semester or quarter or that whole year. Then that may lead to the next year and the next year. And so the self-esteem issues and, again, just that poor academic performance, really, you want to set kids up for success in life. And if that starts out for the first few years in their school, it's hard to overcome that. And if we set them up early with making sure that their eye health and their they're seeing clearly and doing well, it just is, it's so much better, and we make sure that the child is really ready to learn.
1: Yeah, you mentioned this about technology, and it is great, you're right. But how has the rise in that screen time that we're talking about, that you mentioned, really affected children's eye health that you've seen?
0: We see, especially in the last decade, the increased use of digital devices among all of us, actually, but especially in children. We do love technology, but that increased risk of nearsightedness or myopia has been really changing the way that we are treating myopia or nearsightedness, again, because we see that increase the risk of retinal diseases, again, retinal detachment, glaucoma. And so those children are much more at risk for long-term retinal diseases. If we could get kids to be outside 2 hours a day, it would be lovely. But we know that kids with a higher risk, with parents that are nearsighted, we would like them to have everything in moderation. And we have a hard time, I think, all of us doing that. But you know, everything in moderation with digital devices would be wonderful. But we do see an increased risk of issues with myopia management with the more devices. And it's not just, you know, young kids. It's all over the world that we're seeing this.
1: Yeah, absolutely. And we know a lot of parents are listening. So what should they look for to know whether their child needs a closer look?
0: Well, parents, it's fascinating. Kids most of the time won't tell their parents that they're having problems because kids don't know what they don't know. And so they may not say, hey, mom or dad, I don't see out of this eye or both eyes or whatever. So parents may not know. And if they wait till their kid says, gosh, I don't see, that may be too late. And so it just should be part of your back to school plan. And when you buy your new backpacks and new pencils and new folders and all the things, scheduling a comprehensive eye exam should just be part of that. And so don't wait for your child to ask for one. And so if you are having a hard time finding a doctor, you can go to aoa.org/ideservemore, and we have a doctor locator there, and then you can set up an eye exam. And this is a perfect time to do it in the summer, and make sure that that's just part of your readiness, back to school readiness checklist.
1: Yeah, absolutely. Such important stuff, definitely. Doc, thanks so much for coming on.
0: Thank you so much for having me. Appreciate it.
2: All right, let's move to a check of oil right now for a barrel on the markets. It's $81.93, so $81.93. If we look at the markets across the board, Dow futures, this is, again, the pre-market bell. Dow futures, they're not bad. Dow futures, 0.47% up. S&P arrow up 0.48%. NASDAQ futures up 1.12%. So there's a little bit of a rebound on this on Wall Street, and heading into the final day of the week, we'll see where that all maneuvers, but probably in the up direction anyway. So that's a very good news there. The oil price is easing, as you still have the tempers flaring with war premiums going on. So that's why, I mean, we're paying the price for that, as you all know, when you pull up to the pumps. But that's just one of the many aspects that we've talked about when it comes to Iran. Also, something worth mentioning here before we hit the door is in Major League Baseball, there were some exciting walk-off wins, including the Twins beating the Royals 4-3. Where are my Twin fans? Now they're at 500. Cody Clemens, yeah, Roger's son, hit a game-ending grand slam with two outs in the ninth. He was down to his last strike, basically. He was down to his last strike, and that was thrilling. You could see it in his face. Boy, I love it when players do that, but boy, he was psyched. And anybody who went to that game was psyched because you saw a great finish. That's why you never hit the exits early. The Rays had some excitement, too, out at the Trop. They beat the Rangers 3-2, and that game was a tight game as well for the Rays having to dig a lot deeper. Cedric Mullins hit a go-ahead home run in the eighth inning. Johnny DeLuca went deep. He went deep when he had to. And seven pitchers combined on a two-hitter for the Rays, and that win over the Texas Rangers. Yeah, how about that? All right, music means the hour is up. Thanks to the Minnesota 2, Jason and Daniel, for their excellent work on the technicals, and all of you for listening to this show. Make it count, everybody.
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8: From ABC News, I'm Dave Packer. President Trump announced in a social media post on Thursday an agreement for the complete disarmament of Hamas and all other armed groups in Gaza. The president's Board of Peace says the deal would be contingent on Israel withdrawing from Gaza. No immediate word from Israeli officials or Hamas on the president's announcement. And the president says he may temporarily withdraw the name of his attorney general nominee, Todd Blanche, with two Republicans on the Senate Judiciary Committee saying they're not yet ready to vote for him.
9: The two Republican holdouts on the Judiciary Committee say they want it in writing, a commitment from the AG nominee that the anti-weaponization fund is dead, along with limits on the sweeping order barring tax audits targeting President Trump and his family. As Trump says he has no problem pulling Todd Blanche's nomination or renewing it when Tom Tillis and John Cornyn's terms expire in January, Cornyn says Trump would be mistaken if he believes those are the only two Republican senators who have concerns.
8: ABC's Stephen Portnoy. A judge in Georgia handed Colin Gray a 15-year prison sentence Thursday for giving his son Colt Gray the gun that was used in the Appalachian High School mass shooting.
10: This is now the first time in U.S. history that a parent will serve prison time specifically for murder after their child carried out a deadly school shooting. The judge telling Colin Gray that he failed as a parent and that his negligence led directly to the deaths of two students and two teachers at Appalachian High School.
8: ABC's Faith Abube. The U.S. and Iran have been trading strikes with one another again. Jordan said it intercepted Iranian missiles, and Egypt says a drone hit one of their ports. The U.S. also struck military targets in Iran. Retired Colonel Seth Krumrich.
11: There hasn't been this much global conflict with these number of countries since World War II. And I think people need to step back and take a look at how big of a global conflict that we're currently in right now.
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8: The Trump administration says federal subsidies to the Medicare Part D plan are going away at the end of the year. It means prescription drug premiums will rise next year for about 25 million beneficiaries. Senator Kirsten Gillibrand, a New York Democrat, says it's yet another way costs are going up under the Trump administration.
14: For President Trump to cut funding to Medicare at a time when he's spending billions on bombs that the country does not want for a war that has not been authorized is unacceptable.
8: It sounds not safe for work, but a UCLA ecology professor, Daniel Blumstein, is sharing research videos of wild marmots looking for predators, running into nests, or even eating on the adult website OnlyFans. The Only Marm subscription is free, but it takes tips to offset federal research funding cuts. He was asked how it compares to the federal grants.
15: Right now, it doesn't compare. The federal government is priceless, but people are really generous. We made about $4,000 on OnlyFans, Someone set up a meme coin, and we're making even more money on the meme coin, which is insane.
16: Hurricane Genevieve, hundreds of miles offshore, whipping up surf and rip currents along Southern California. L.A. County lifeguard Captain Pona Barnes says they've conducted nearly 500 rescues.
17: It's been like near record, if not record-breaking, rescue work for us over the last couple of days. We'll have continued large surf, very strong rip currents.
16: Dave Packer, ABC News.
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18: Overnight along the Wasatch Front, we're looking at clear skies and a low of 70 degrees. During the day on Friday, highs will climb back above 100 degrees and Salt Lake will top out at 101. Even hotter on Saturday, 105 for the high. That will tie the daily record. And then 102 and sunny on Sunday. Stays hot statewide. From the KSL Weather Center, I'm Kevin Eubank.
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0: SpaceX rock is going to hit the moon, they say. And speaking of hitting the moon, how about hitting the highlight reel as we got a bunch of exciting walk-off wins in Major League Baseball. We'll go to the Man Cave coming up in our next segment. Hey, I'm Kate Delaney, but right at the top, we roll into the rundown here on America Tonight. From Iran is where we jump in. The in looking at now what has happened, the U.S. Department of Defense casualty database was updated Thursday to reflect 11 additional troops wounded in the war with Iran since Tuesday. That brings the number of wounded to 653. 18 troops have been killed in action. Meanwhile, the Department of State and Treasury announced new sanctions targeting several Chinese and Russian entities and others accused of supporting Mahan Air, an Iranian airline sometimes used by the IRGC to transport personnel and arms. Thursday's move comes amid reports that China will soon send hundreds of anti-aircraft missiles to Iran, claims that, of course, Beijing is saying, oh, no, no, we're not doing that. As scrutiny of assistance provided to Iran's war effort by China and Russia has intensified, despite repeated assertions from administration officials that the countries have not made significant contributions, U.S. Did launch new attacks in Iran as the war expanded, so hitting dozens of targets in a heavy wave of strikes, according to CENTCOM. All right, this is big news as well from the Middle East. The president announced Hamas's disarmament agreement as part of the Gaza peace plan. We haven't forgotten about that, right? What the president said is this agreement is a critical step towards Gaza finally being governed by a new Palestinian government that will work closely with the Board of Peace to help the Palestinian people. He put that out in a post on Truth Social. Remember that 20-point peace plan that ended the active fighting in Gaza? So the post screamed out, this is the complete disarmament of Hamas and all other armed groups in Gaza. That is really a very, very big deal, needless to say. This is a big deal, too, and it was one that was such a shocker in a sense, because never before, if you think, only in the last handful of years have parents gone to jail because their kids have gone to school and killed people and wounded people. But the father of the teenage shooter in Georgia was sentenced to 15 years in prison. Prosecutors argue that Colin Gray bore serious responsibility for the 2024 shooting, because he had given his son a gun and failed to act as the teen's mental health was clearly deteriorating. Here's what Judge Nicholas Prim of the State Superior Court in Barrow County noted today.
1: The warning lights were flashing brighter and brighter. And you didn't get him help, and you didn't remove his access to the guns.
0: Meanwhile, the family members of the victims, two teachers were killed and two students were killed. There were others that were wounded in that. They had their say in court to Colin Gray.
2: Why are we here today? It's because of him. His actions and his neglect are responsible for what happened here. Though he did not shoot the gun, he bought the bullets that enabled his son to kill.
3: Instead of acting, he chose to look away. Instead of intervening, he chose inaction. Instead of protecting his son from himself and protecting our community from the danger his son posed, he armed him.
4: Our daughters must grow up without their father. They will miss his guidance, his encouragement, his hugs, and all the milestones he should have been here to witness. Birthdays, graduations, weddings, and everyday moments.
0: Yeah, prosecutors had asked for up to 80 years for him, which would mean it would be life in prison. He's 55 years old, but 15 was ultimately the number. Ukrainian President Zelensky in D.C. for the funeral of Senator Graham just a few days ago was on Fox with Brett Baer. I caught it. I thought it was a really good interview, and especially what he said about what I just mentioned, that Russia is giving weapons to Iran.
5: Russia gave drones to Iran. Iran used these drones attacking Middle East countries and Israel. It's true? Yes, it's true. The details are Russian details in the destroyed drones. Everybody saw this. This is the field. Then Russia gave satellite images where American bases in the Middle East countries. They gave it? Yes, they gave it.
0: All right, so he's saying they gave it, and there's more than a few that believe absolutely that is happening. A roughly 5-ton piece or so of a SpaceX rocket that sent two lunar landers to the moon is about to join them, but it's not supposed to. On August 5th at around 2:30 a.m., Eastern, the upper stage of the discarded Falcon 9 rocket will collide with the moon at 4,500 miles an hour near the crater Einstein on the western lunar limb. That's according to Bill Gray. Who is he? He's the guy who runs Project Pluto and develops the software for tracking astronomical objects. So he was the first to calculate that the object would hit the moon and has been tracking it since. Wow. He says, we expect that it will vaporize the booster, create a flash of light, probably a plume of dust, other stuff mixed into it, and of course it evacuate a fresh crater on the lunar surface. Wow, that is truly interesting. Imagine getting a really good glimpse of that. Researchers are going to use the impact to better understand the makeup of the moon when the upper stage hits, sending up that plume that scientists are hoping to measure, because they're saying if they can measure the composition of it, it tells them something about the composition of that part of the moon. Because remember, NASA is planning to return astronauts to the surface of the moon as early as 2028 and eventually build a permanent moon base. So that's something that could be actually pretty helpful. Heat domes, not helpful. Heat in the West is bad. And why is it bad? Is because of that dome. It's like a lid. Think of a lid over the hottest thing that you can imagine. You don't have to think about it if you're somebody listening to me in Phoenix and Palm Springs, because the temperature's there mid-110. Las Vegas, Nevada, low 110s. It's not low and mid. It's crushing is what it is. In Denver, 100 by the weekend. Salt Lake City, highs from 103 to 105. You get what I'm saying here. So well above the norm, well above the norm. And, of course, it is that warning about heat stroke and heat exhaustion. What do? Stay indoors when you can. Drink a lot of water frequently. Avoid strenuous activity. You know, a lot of times I get it when you want to be in great shape, but when there are these heat dome situations, I've been in those spots where I'll see people running. I'm like, wow, what are you doing? And I'm saying they're not running slowly and they're just going a couple of blocks. No, they're doing like a half marathon. Crazy, crazy, crazy. All right, coming up, it's not crazy, it's exciting if you stayed at a couple of ball games that went into walk-offs. It's always fun to leave the park on a high note like that. We got Major League Baseball and quarterback Baker Mayfield not happy.
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0: We're in the man cave. I wrote a book called Invade the Man Cave. You can get that on Amazon. We go first to lots of interesting news in the NFL. And one of the big stories was, and too bad, because Baker Mayfield in the quarterback series that happens every year, he was one of the, and I can't even remember where it's streaming, but I watched it, and he was one of the quarterbacks, and it was really fascinating to see his life in Tampa Bay and with the Tampa Bay Bucks, and people really, really like him. He is a man's man, and he is the comeback king, and you know, he fights through injuries and everything else. I really like Mayfield, and he's not happy that he didn't come to terms on the contract with the Tampa Bay Bucks. I guess the numbers just weren't there. He said he was disappointed.
1: I can sit here and look at other quarterbacks and peers and evaluate myself based on that and put myself in certain categories that I deserve to be compensated for that. And I think I'm a franchise quarterback. I've been told I'm a franchise quarterback. So disappointing in that regard to not have, you know, to feel disrespected a little bit. And that's really the disappointing part, to feel undervalued.
0: Yeah, I think he's undervalued, too. That's too bad. Debo Samuel, although he says he's going to focus on football, and I believe that. He's not going to let that, you know, taint his chances and his team's chances of going where as far as they could possibly go. Debo Samuel returns to the 49ers. It's a one-year deal worth up to $7 million. So that's a pretty big deal. Talk about a fan favorite. He certainly is one of those. Panthers rookie wideout Chris Brazel is going to have season-ending surgery on his knee. That's a bummer there, although that's the future and still has time. The Packers' Nixon is complaining about hamstring tightness, and that caused him to miss the first practice. But again, in these training camps, there's always that risk, right, of the injuries and how you play that out. So Kezion Nixon didn't, you know, want to even talk about his contract. He's not focusing on that. He says, he's leave it up to my agent. And I like that attitude. He's like, I'm here to play ball. But he had this tweak, and he didn't want to miss the first practice of training camp. And, you know, he passed his physical, but he woke up with tightness in his hammy, and the team recommended that he have it examined. So they're smart. They're not going to take, like I said, they're not going to take a bunch of chances on that. That makes absolutely no sense. And he's focused on working his way up from signing as a minimum salary special teams player in 2022 to all pro kick returner to, I mean, just amazing, to nickel corner and to number one cornerback. You know, those stories get you paid, you hope, right, eventually. All right, let's jump to Major League Baseball because we get scores for you. Can I hear that one more time? All right, I love this for Twins fans. I do. I would have loved to be right there at Target Field with all of y'all and cheering this one on because Cody Clemens, he deserves this. He hit a game-ending grand slam with two outs down to his last strike in the ninth inning, and the Twins beat the Kansas City Royals 4-3. How about that? And as for Noah Cameron, he threw 8 shutout innings in his career long start. But there you go. 97 pitches, allowing just one hit, 2 walks while striking out 7 batters and stretching his individual streak to 16 consecutive scoreless innings. But all that's a wash in a sense because he didn't get the win. Right? No win there, thanks to the Twins. All right, let's move on to some other excitement that happened. Where are the White Sox fans that are listening to this show? I was talking to a bunch of them today, actually, who called in on one of the hotlines, and I called them back. I surprised them. So you never know what's going to happen. So the White Sox and the Yankees, this was in Chicago, and they're in the thick of it. So what happened with the White Sox? Let's see. We're going to tell you what happened with the White Sox. In fact, we do have some highlights, by the way. And actually, we had the Clemens highlight. What am I doing? Stepping on Cody's moment. Let's play the Clemens highlight.
2: The 0-2 from Strom. Clemens in the air to right center field and deep. Back it goes. Deep it goes. And gone! Cody Clemens wins it. And the Twins walk off the Royals once again at Target Field. Can
0: I wouldn't have a voice the next day. Awesome play-by-play guy. All right, how about this one? Like I said, the White Sox. Think of this. Bases loaded in the 11th inning, and what happens between the White Sox and the Yankees? Chicago has a chance. Here it is.
2: The 3-0 to Peters. And he misses. Ball four. The White Sox will lock it up with a walk. And it's back-to-back games. Dramatic fashion. The White Sox get it done.
0: Yeah, good for Peters. So Tristan Peters gets that bases loaded walk you just heard there in the 11th, forces that automatic runner, and they edge out the Yankees. That is a dramatic finish. The Yankees blew an early lead on Wednesday, lost 6-5 and 12, and fell 3.5 games behind Tampa Bay in the AL East. This was another final in 11, so White Sox fans are loving it. Because who is the enemy to them? The Yankees, right? Of course, the Yankees. All right, how about the Rays and the Rangers? This was a super, super tight game until, well, a moment like this one.
2: Portland's 0 for 3 today. Goes after the first one down the left field line toward the corner, and that ball is gone! It carried over that 315 marker.
0: Yeah, 315 marker. Cedric Mullins hit a go-ahead home run in the eighth inning, and that lifted the Rays to that 3-2 win. Brian Baker converted his 30th save of the season and 19th in a row with a scoreless ninth. So for Mullins, it was his 13th homer with two outs again in the eighth. Yeah, like I said, that wasn't as good as the first two, but right up there anyway. All right, some others to throw at you in the world of baseball. Red Sox beat the A's 5-4. Giants and the Padres tangled out at Petco again 4-1. San Francisco walks away with this. Okay, you want to talk about some excitement? The Braves also beating the Nationals. And what happened in this one that made the difference, Ronald Acuna Jr. and Mike Yastrzemski homered, and the Braves overcame a big deficit to turn that game around, a three-run deficit to beat the Nationals. So that ballpark was pretty rocking, too, where people stayed. Of course, they stayed to watch the tail end of it. The Dodgers knocked off the Mariners. They picked up their 69th win with that 6-2 victory. And then the Mets beating the Marlins 4-2. The Reds got by the Pirates 3-2 at the Great American Ballpark. And the Cubs beat the Cardinals. Sorry, Cardinal fans. This one was in St. Louis. 4-2, the final in that game. All right, turning to golf news. Yes, golf news. Where are we? on the leaderboard, the latest PGA stop, right? It's interesting. Pete Malnati, 9 under. Ricky Fowler, a Fowler sighting. Wow. 7 under. Ryan Gerard, 7 under. So they're tied for second. But as you know, when you move through moving day and then you get into to get through Friday, then to get into the weekend with the moving cut, it becomes pretty interesting. So Malnati threatening at this newly restored Detroit Golf Club, which posed a few problems for some players on Thursday. It's just, again, freshly restored. And Malnati said, "I thought it would play tougher. They got rid of the two most scoreable holes and turned them. Not only did they slap a 4 onto where it used to be 5, I think they made the tee shot a little, I don't know, they made the tee shot on 7 a little tougher." And he did set the pace, though, Thursday with 5 birdies on his first 6 holes and 7 across his front 9 to turn in a 7 under 28. And you got to like that, right? So this could be an interesting finish over the weekend. Let's put it that way. Yes. Coming up next week, we'll preview some of the teams in the NFL. We got the AFC East and the AFC North and the AFC South and West, and same thing in the NFC. Going to try to get through all of that before training camps wrap up, because I keep getting asked about predictions. So I'm going to tell you a little deeper about all of the teams. Coming up, Author's Corner.
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9: ABC News, I'm Dave Packard. The U.S. economy grew less than analysts were expecting in the April to June quarter. The Commerce Department says GDP growth slowed from 2.1% in the first 3 months of the year to 1.5% in the second quarter. The Iran war sending oil and gas prices up again, and that's not good news for lawmakers trying to hold on to their seats.
10: There are 96 days to go until the midterm elections. Republicans are clearly focused on holding on to their majorities in the House and Senate. The war, inflation, higher gas prices, not helping.
9: ABC Stephen Portnoy. With less than 2 weeks before the election there, Mandela Barnes announced he's dropping out of the Democratic primary for Wisconsin governor. This after a poll found that the Democratic socialist in the race, Francesca Hong, was leading Barnes and other candidates by a large margin. Water plants across Minnesota hit this week with cyber attacks. Some state and local investigators suspect that Iranian hackers are to blame. This is ABC News.
11: Overnight along the Wasatch Front, we're looking at lows in the mid-70s with afternoon highs in the mid-90s. We're looking at cloudy skies with the chance of some afternoon thunderstorms, and that could include some rain and gusty winds here along the Wasatch Front. Still a chance for a pop-up storm Saturday with a high of 96. Those thunderstorms are especially prominent over the mountains. Partly cloudy in 96 on Sunday, and then we bring in more thunderstorms Monday, Tuesday, into Wednesday. From the KSL Weather Center, I'm Kevin Eubank.
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0: they wrote.
1: Dr. Joyce Aduatuwa joins us, and she has written a book that is so enlightening. It's so inspiring. It's so necessary. I mean, listen to the title. Are You Grateful? Gratitude, Living, Science, Scripture, and Testimonials Confirm Its Power. And I think that's part of the power in the book is the testimonials and the stories that you read in this book, for sure. Dr. Joyce, thanks so much for coming on.
2: Thank you so much, Kate. Thank you for having me.
1: So what prompted you to write this book? What made you decide, okay, I'm going to write this?
2: Okay. It's a long story, but I'll make it short. In 2013, I had a strong urge to write a Thanksgiving book, primarily to thank God and all the people he's used to, you know, open channels all around the world for me. So reflecting, I could see it and I could really understand that it's true. God has done so much. Just to cut it short, you know, I originally came from Ghana, a pharmacist, and then went to UK to have my master's, all expenses paid, went back to Ghana, and then in 2000, I went to the Vienna, Austria, to have this conference, and there I met the dean of the pharmacy school here in Tennessee, and you know, the dean and the wife, and we became friends, and they made a way for me to come and do my PhD here at the University of Tennessee, all expenses paid, and that enabled me to bring my two children, also have graduated also here. So looking at all this, at the time that I had that call to write this book, I was a college professor in the Toro College of Pharmacy in New York City. So that is, I said, yes, I really need to thank God. And then before then, I had to go back to the literature. I wanted to find out what people have written about gratitude. First of all, people have always been asking me, what is your secret for keeping forever young? You never seem to be growing old. So I said, I had no secret. And that was the truth until I went to search in the literature. And I was surprised. In fact, surprise is an understatement. I was, you know, somebody said flabbergasted about the amount of research that people like Dr. Emmons, University of California, Davis, had done with his colleagues, had done all over the world, connecting gratitude with a whole host of benefits, mental health, physical health, longevity, productivity, generosity, resilience, you know. So I said, wow, this is like, I'm a living proof of the effect of gratitude without me knowing it. So that gave me actually even more, what's the right word?
1: More of a reason to write it.
2: More the reason to write this book, because I wanted people to have the benefit of gratitude.
1: Right, like you have. And, you know, it's interesting, and you're being very modest about, so people know that are listening, you go to Vienna, and you give an address where you get a standing ovation. You end up presenting in China and Brazil. I mean, things really took off for you because of people seeing something in you and being good at what you were doing and really being that light of that, I think, that beacon of gratitude. Do you think so?
2: Very much so. In fact, there's so much God has done, you know, that puts all things to gratitude, because the more he does, the more grateful I am. And indeed, science has shown, you know, that Dr. Emmons and people have shown that scientific research has shown that the more grateful you are, the more the body releases what they call the neurotransmitters, like dopamine, which is the brain reward, that, you know, the motivation and feeling of pleasure. So it reinforces positive things, meaning the more gratitude, the more grateful you are, the more things you get to become grateful for. You know, so it becomes cyclical. Yeah. And then the second hormone is serotonin. That's the natural mood stabilizer. So it reduces anxiety, calms you, gives you peace. And then the oxytocin is the what they call the social bonding or the love hormone. So if it connects you to people, trust, connection with people, encouragement, empathy. That's why people of generosity, of people of gratitude are generous, because you connect with people. So I have to tell you, whoever I meet, I connect with them. It's natural, you know. It flows naturally because I naturally love people, no matter their background. And therefore, people also, you know, are drawn to me wherever I go.
1: Right. And that's obviously taken place in your life and even with your children, correct?
2: Yes. It's amazing. In fact, in the book, I wrote two examples of how they have also developed gratitude. I mean, seeing what my life, and they are doing things that I was surprised. I shared one instance of my daughter, who is a lawyer now. The one who came, one of the two who came with me here, she went back to Ghana and doing very well. A mate of hers was having a problem with, pregnancy. Meanwhile, my daughter, was not married at the time, you know, no children, whatever. But it didn't prevent her from going to see her friend, OBGY, and give him the legal advice to how to, you know, couch the medical term so that they will give her rest at home until she delivered.
1: Right.
2: You understand?
1: Yeah.
2: And the friend never asked her anything. She went out of her way to do that. I was surprised.
1: And again, this book, which you can get on Amazon, Barnes & Noble, wherever great books are sold, Are You Grateful? Gratitude Living, Science, Scripture, and Testimonials Confirm Its Power, and you're giving us those great examples. This is a book that you can pick up anywhere and read, be inspired, hear some of those great examples. It's thought-provoking. It challenges you to reflect on the power of gratitude, every single day. And did you ever think when you were young and you were in Ghana that your life would end up like this?
2: Never. Never in my dream. But as I grew and as I was, you know, developing my career, of course, America came into me, you know, into my mind. I wanted to do my PhD in America. I hadn't thought about the course I was going to do and whatever. And then you can't just come here and with no sponsorship or whatever. And God, in his own wisdom, sent me to Vienna. You know, I had no plans about U.S. when going to Vienna. But he gave me that essence of mind. I should take a copy of my CV along. So when I went and I was the co-moderator for the plenary session of 1,200 people, that's where I met the dean and the wife. And then we started talking. And then, I said, actually, this is my CV. I actually wanted to come and do my PhD in the U.S. I don't know which area. And so we have a wonderful program for you. Let's look it on the website. There and there at the center, they showed it to me. And they said, go and apply. That is what I did. So the doors are open so much so that I can't refuse, to thank God.
1: Yeah, and you definitely weave that throughout the book, too. And in your life, you've done that as well. What do you hope people take away from reading your book? What do you hope that they take away when they read a little bit, put it down, read the whole thing through, read it again? What do you think?
2: In fact, when people read it, by the way, it's not only an e-book and printed copies. I also have the audiobook, which I really like. Yes, I actually like the audiobook much better because the person who narrated it is, not only a singer, but actually very well in piano and all that. So she narrated it with piano accompaniment, singing the hymns in the book. Can you imagine?
1: Yeah, wow.
2: It is so inspiring, yes. So it's both in the, you know, printed e-book, a hard copy, soft copy, and then the audio book. What I need people to understand that gratitude is not just, you know, something we say flippantly. It's gratitude living. It's a whole change of mind, a whole perspective in life that you see things differently. And it actually makes you look at that there's hope in every situation, no matter how dark it is.

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10: This time around on Author's Corner, we're joined by Kenneth Bliss. Wow. He has written a book, The Accident, which evolved from a mainstream novel to a faith based trilogy. Wait till you hear about this story, what's behind the story, and more about Kenneth and embarking on what he's done, I think, so brilliantly with his writing. Kenneth, thank you so much for coming on Author's Corner here on America Tonight with me, Kate Delaney.
11: Hi, Kate. Thanks for having me on.
10: So let's talk about the obvious question. What was behind the accident? What inspired the accident?
11: Well, for that, we're going to have to go back in time a bit, some 30 years. I wrote a mammoth 200,000-word novel in the mid-90s to kind of satisfy my own curiosity and imagination. I've always had an active imagination. Star Wars and the Force piqued my curiosity about psionics. And role-playing games just augmented my drive to tell stories. I hadn't become a Christian yet, so that first iteration of Eric DeTravel's story was mainstream. There was swearing, graphic violence, and all that fun stuff in there. Fortunately, nothing came of it. In 1997, I converted to Christ, which meant the story shouldn't see the light of day. When I retired in 2023, I decided I wanted to give back to the kingdom of God and began a rewrite of the story. I learned from my mistakes, sought out help, attended writers' conferences. I'm creating a trilogy out of the original manuscript where the first book is a redemption story arc for Eric. In that first book, there is a mysterious event in Eric's past called The Accident. He has no recollection of the event nor anything prior, but it changed the direction of his life. I decided to tell the story of The Accident as a novelette to give readers some insight into his past and his world without giving up

0: way too much. The story will have Christian values, psionics, and supernatural components to it. I suppose this all boils down to the action of being an introduction into the greater world of Eric DeTravol.
1: Ooh, so I know you're not going to tell us everything, because you can go and get this book, of course, on Amazon, Barnes & Noble, wherever great books are sold, and you've got a website and all of that, but tell us a little bit about Eric and the story.
0: Well, the accident is set in the year 2054. Even though it is considered an Eric DeTravol story, the core of it is about Paul Miller, an EMT, father, and former member of the Army's Psionic Operations Division. And he's the first one that actually comes in contact with Eric. As a Christian, he wants to be a good father and help others. His psionic ability to heal others aids in that endeavor. All of this is put to test when he responds to a deadly accident in which he discovers a lone survivor, a little kid named Eric DeTravol. He exhibits powerful psionic abilities, which catches the attention of a Psy assassin and his partner, who are in league with devils. They are sent to capture Eric. Paul is now caught between doing his duty by turning Eric over to the state and wanting to keep the boy out of an orphanage. Add to that, when the assassin makes his move, Paul has to decide if risking his own life is worth keeping Eric safe. So which will he choose?
1: Ooh, nice. I'm sure so many people are curious. So what do you hope readers take away from reading this book and ultimately your trilogy?
0: Well, short term, I hope readers will be entertained and want to read more. You know, every author wants that. In the long term, I hope the faith and supernatural components of my stories will resonate with people to make a change in their lives if it is needed. If that happens, I've done my job.
1: Yeah, nice. And in a, and as I mentioned, a trilogy, right? So where is the trilogy right now?
0: Well, the first of the trilogy is titled The Paladin Awakens, God the Paladin Part 1. It is currently in the developmental edit stage by an editor I contracted. I do not currently have a publisher for the novel, but I'm hoping I can build up enough readership from the novelette to garner the attention of an agent and publisher. Might be a hard sell because of the supernatural components. If so, I'll eventually independently publish under my Cantony Publishing Company.
1: Wow. Such a smart way to do that, go down that road. What is Cantony? Tell us about that.
0: Well, Cantony, it's another world within the same universe as Eric. I like to connect everything together. I'm working on the origin story as another novelette to independently publish later this year. On this world, there are animals who were banished from the Garden of Eden because they ate of the tree of good and evil, just like Adam and Eve. I've made them bipedal so they can live human-type lives, and then just like in Eric's world, faith, psionics, and the supernatural will be represented.
1: What's this been like for you, this journey of writing, and of course making the transition, as you said? Thank goodness the book didn't come out. You find Christ, and it changes your world, and it changes your writing when you converted. What's this been like for you, this journey?
0: It's definitely had its ups and downs. the writing part of it I find to be quite enjoyable, trying to get the story out there. But then it's working with critique partners through an organization, ACFW, getting feedback from them, attending writers' conferences, learning about the business side of things, and it's quite amazing how much time I have to devote to things other than writing. So that part of it's the kind of the depressing side of things, I guess you could say. Just worrying about marketing and social media and this and that. Like, okay, it's all part of this world.
1: Exactly. Well, it's getting the word out, right? So we live in that world where in the good news is coming on shows like this and doing what you're doing, the big hustle because you're excited about it, is really, really good. That's how you start to get more noise out there, more people paying attention. You have a great tagline, too. Tell us about that.
0: Oh, yeah. It's something that when I was building my website, it actually came up with their, the AI for the site building kind of came up a part of it, and I adjusted it. But my tagline is come join my world where Christian values, psionics, and the supernatural meet.
1: Nice. It's nice playing around with that too. And your, by the way, your website is, what is your website?
0: It is kebauthor.com.
1: Yep, kebauthor.com. So when you're doing all the things that you're doing, it's good to give a glimpse of that for people that are listening to us. Do you have a set way of writing? Is there just where words kind of pour out of you? Is it better in the morning, or do you have a ritual that you do, or no?
0: Right now, I'm carving out time each day, at least trying to get an hour in to work on it. What I've been doing is I have a general outline for the story with major plot points in it, and then when I actually start writing it, a lot of it is what they call pantser, by the Peter Pan. So I'm kind of a hybrid between a plotter and a pantser, because a plotter will go through and they'll have their complete outline and they stick to it. There's absolutely no variations to it. But I find when I'm actually doing the writing, sometimes the characters want to go in a different direction. So I let them take off in that different direction, see how it kind of goes, and if it really sounds great, then I'll adjust the outline.
1: Yeah, I love it. And it's so interesting, Kenneth, would you have ever thought, you know, you were a mathematics and computer science guy, you got a degree in that, and of course, insurance for 33 years. And then, wow, you've just boomeranged into this. And I will say, you know, you, very good. I mean, it's congratulations, because you definitely have a gift. You have a knack for it.
0: Well, I've always had an active imagination, even growing up. And I think that really just plays into it. And then when I got involved with role-playing games, especially, you know, D&D to start with, Dungeons & Dragons, it had this section on psionics. And then with the role-playing games, it challenges you to create your own stories. So that just all kind of played into it. And it's just been percolating for years, because when I was in high school, when I was introduced to D&D, and that's been 40-plus years ago now. So just having that imagination in the background just kind of kept driving me to do something with it, and writing turned out to be the best way to do it.
1: Yeah, and I want to mention the website again, because there's so much information there. It's www.kebauthor.com. And when you go to the website, you know, you've got a blog, you have world, you have all kinds of information there. So, and links, of course, as you were talking about, social media, you have links to that too as well. But the book again, and it's going to be a trilogy, is The Accident. And I'll tell you what, I look forward to seeing where all of this goes, because I see good things for you, and thank you so much for coming on.
0: Well, thanks for having me on. It's been a joy.
1: A big thank you to all of you, my friends, for listening to this show. Show your appreciation. Make it count, everybody.
2: 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And to see the very latest we've accomplished through the Rocket Fund to End AIDS, follow us at EJAF on Instagram.
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4: ABC News. I'm Dave Packard. The federal government is warning communities about cyber threats to water systems.
5: State officials and the FBI are trying to determine who is behind a wide-scale cyber attack targeting more than 30 water treatment systems in the state of Minnesota. In one case, the hackers were actually able to shut down the flow of water from the well and water treatment plant in the tiny city of Brahm, forcing officials to provide clean water to residents already stored in its water tower.
4: ABC's Pierre Thomas, multiple U.S. officials tell ABC News the attacks may be linked to Iran. Growing concerns about Russia's war in Ukraine possibly expanding. A Russian missile hit Poland during an attack on Ukraine.
6: Poland and NATO saying their air and ground defenses were activated. Prime Minister Tusk also saying the missile was a Russian KH-101 cruise missile. It came as Russia unleashed another massive air assault into western Ukraine, where Poland shares a border. Those strikes killing at least 8 people, including 3 children in one family. Britt Clenett, ABC News, London.
4: President Trump's new multinational board of peace said Thursday that Hamas has agreed to disarm. Hamas has not confirmed their acceptance of the agreement outlined by the U.S. A judge in Georgia handed Colin Gray a 15-year prison sentence Thursday for giving his son Colt Gray the gun that was used in the Appalachian High School mass shooting. ABC's Faith Abube.
7: Prosecutors argued even though Gray's 14-year-old son had mental health problems and was obsessed with school shooters, the Georgia father bought him an assault-style rifle for Christmas. His son is serving life without the possibility of parole, and now Colin Gray is sentenced to 15 years in prison. And this landmark case is now the latest in a wider push across this country to hold parents accountable for their children's deadly school shootings.
4: From April to June, new data shows GDP growth slowed to just 1.5% as inflation took hold. You're listening to ABC News.
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4: Hurricane Genevieve is still several hundred miles offshore, but causing problems for California beaches. Swells from the Category 4 storm are creating life-threatening surf and rip currents. L.A. County Fire Lifeguard Division Captain Bono Barnes says they've conducted nearly 500 ocean rescues in the past days, and it will continue into the weekend.
10: It's been like near record, if not record-breaking, rescue work for us over the last couple of days. We'll have continued large surf, very strong rip currents.
4: 10 people are facing charges for alleged hazing incidents at a Pennsylvania high school outside of Philadelphia. ABC's Armando Garcia has more.
11: 4 coaches and 6 players on the Cheltenham High School football team have been indicted by a grand jury after a 15-year-old student told one of the coaches he had been jumped by his teammates in the locker room in September 2025.
12: The juvenile victim described the incident as being punched, kicked, and stomped in the head and the groin with cleats, forcing him to curl up to protect himself and his head.
11: The district attorney says the alleged high school attackers also used a broomstick against the victim.
12: There has been reluctance by most parties, adults and juveniles, to tell what they knew, what they saw, what they heard.
11: Armando Garcia, ABC News, New York.
4: The school superintendent says, quote, "We appreciate that after nearly a year, charges have been announced." More than 70 million Americans are under heat alerts across the country. Life-threatening temperatures also causing wildfire concerns out west. Dave Packer, ABC News.
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13: Overnight along the Wasatch Front, we're looking at clear skies and a low of 70 degrees. During the day on Friday, highs will climb back above 100 degrees in Salt Lake. We'll top out at 101. Even hotter on Saturday, 105 for the high. That will tie the daily record. And then 102 and sunny on Sunday. Stays hot statewide. From the KSL Weather Center, I'm Kevin Eubank.
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0: Minnesota water systems may have been hacked by Iranian groups. Several thrilling walk-off wins in baseball. I'll tell you about that coming up in a little while. I'm Kate Delaney, but first to the top, we roll into the rundown here on America Tonight. And we start with this. The United States and Iran each fired barrages of missiles Thursday as the pattern of that back and forth striking took hold again. Lots of hope just dimmed for a quick end to the 5-month conflict following a few days of respite. Fears of a bigger war have grown for sure. Renewed fighting threatening to engulf even more countries. Jordan said Thursday it intercepted Iranian missiles for the second consecutive day, while Kuwait said a strike in the northern part of the country killed one person. Also this week, drones caused fires on ships at an Egyptian port, and Saudi Arabia said it came under fire from Iran-backed militias in Iraq. The war, which in its early days the president predicted would last 4 to 5 weeks, of course is now 5 months and counting into this. So there are all kinds of aspects as to what's happening next. Speaking of Iran, this is the craziest thing, but maybe not, because when you talk about the possibility of hack attacks, certainly that's another way to get to a country. So the feds have issued a warning to local water systems over increased cyber attacks following Minnesota's incident. Minnesota systems may have been targeted, as I mentioned at the top, by Iranian groups. So others out there are being warned that that could happen to them as well. The alert just a couple days after Minnesota said it revealed state water systems were hit with a cyber attack on Sunday and Monday. So they're still really trying to nail down whether Iran or hackers associated with that country were behind the attacks. The slant is that they were behind it. They stress that the analysis is preliminary, though, and another official says the U.S. has not made any formal announcement or determinations on who might be behind it. Certainly, there is nothing good here. There are no active requests from Minnesota localities for residents to change their water use. There was a little bit of a panic on that. The hacks in Minnesota mirror similar pattern carried out in a bunch of other states by suspected Iran-linked actors. That's why that initially came up. But there is the issue of warning water utilities to protect themselves, including disconnecting PLCs from the internet and to run the system through a VPN or gateway device if they need to use remote access capabilities. That's part of what happens, because then that's how you can get in and hack a system. But we could talk this entire show about that. We're going to have some people on next week to talk about hacking systems and how dangerous it is. And of course, there have been a lot of conversations about not just water, but also electric grids too, and other ways that that you could be hacked, and how big that could be across the United States, and I guess not just in the United States, but other countries who are dealing with something similar. This story is just all out just sad and awful from the other day. The teenage shooter in Georgia who was sentenced to life without parole, now his father, Colin Gray, who prosecutors say bore responsibility for the 2024 shooting because he had given his son a gun and failed to act as the teen's mental health was clearly deteriorating, was sentenced on Thursday to a long-time prison term, 15, although some thought it should have been life as well. Here's how that went down in court.
1: The warning lights were flashing brighter and brighter, and you didn't get him help, and you didn't remove his access to the guns.
0: The families of the victims got to address Colin in court.
2: Why are we here today? It's because of him. His actions and his neglect are responsible for what happened here. Though he did not shoot the gun, he bought the bullets that enabled his son to kill.
3: Instead of acting, he chose to look away. Instead of intervening, he chose inaction. Instead of protecting his son from himself and protecting our community from the danger his son posed, he armed him. Our daughters must grow up without their father. They will miss his guidance, his encouragement, his hugs, and all the milestones he should have been here to witness. Birthdays, graduations, weddings, and everyday moments.
0: The father, Colin Gray, was convicted in March of murder and involuntary manslaughter, among other charges. Prosecutors said he shouldered significant blame for the shooting in Winder, Georgia, because he had given his son, Colt, then 14, the rifle that was used and didn't see the signs or failed to heed the signs of his son's deteriorating mental health and growing obsession with violence. So prosecuting the parents of juveniles who carry out mass shootings has become one of the latest fronts in the search for accountability in a country that is seeing too much of this happen. The case against Gray stood out for the severity of the charges. His potential sentence ranged from 10 years of probation to 243 years in prison. Prosecutors had asked for an 80-year sentence, effectively a life sentence for Gray, who is 55, but he gets 15, and that is huge, and that is precedent-setting without a doubt. Meanwhile, Ukrainian President Zelensky in D.C. for the funeral of Senator Graham a few days ago was on Fox with Brett Baer today. I happened to catch it. It was really good. Here's what he said about drones and Russia giving drones to Iran.
4: Russia gave drones to Iran. Iran used these drones attacking Middle East countries and Israel. It's true. Yes, it's true. The details are Russian details in the destroyed drones. Everybody saw this. This is the film. Then Russia gave satellite images where American bases in the Middle East countries. They gave it? Yes, they gave it.
0: All right, how about that? So we're seeing that, and also the Chinese giving some weapons to Iran as well, selling some weapons to Iran. And so you think of the stockpiles and the fact that supposedly they're getting depleted, and here there is now evidence or accusations that is happening from both Russia and from China. All right, meanwhile, we move to weather. Because on this show, right, we're always talking about weather. People are complaining about how hot it is. And we got that heat dome in the west that is really getting set to cut people off who are not paying attention to hydration. It's a major heat dome just building over the west. Extreme temperatures, you know, the heat dome thing, trapping hot air, acting like a lid. That's exactly what they call it, a dome, that prevents heat from escaping and driving temperatures well above normal. You see Phoenix and Palm Springs, California. We got listeners there well over 110. Las Vegas, low 110s. Denver, Colorado, approaching 100. Salt Lake City, 103 to 105. Billings, Montana, forecast there for 103. It is going to be hot, hot, hot for the rest of the week. That is for sure. All right, stay with us. Coming up next, In the Mix.
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0: coming up, some interesting birthdays, plus the Shark Week continues, and there are some strange things happening with sharks lately in waters off the coast, both coasts, the East Coast and the West Coast. But first, for In the Mix. Oh, that's like me trying to mix a cake. So, wait, is it stuck? I don't understand. The paddles won't move. The lightning strike that hit a house in Clearwater, Florida was crazy. Over the weekend, there were 80,000 lightning strikes in the state of Florida, which Tampa Bay is known as the lightning capital of the world, supposedly. But a lightning strike hit the roof of a two-story house in Clearwater on Thursday afternoon, and it sparked a small attic fire that luckily was quickly contained. It happened around 3:30 in the afternoon. Sarah Nunn, who lives at the house, described the moment as, well, like this.
1: I was in my bathroom getting ready, and boom, it was like a missile hit my house. And it took me a minute to realize what was going on. I wasn't even sure what was going on. At first, I thought maybe an electrical, something had blown up in my house, in my bathroom. Nope, wasn't it. So then I was yelling for my daughter. My whole house is full of smoke. My bathroom caught on fire, but it went out. So then I found my 10-year-old daughter, and just kind of walked through the house and was like, holy cow. And then we took a minute to register, and then I went, what is going on? And I opened my daughter's room, and there it was, a big gaping hole in the side.
0: They were lucky, but looking at pictures of it, as she described it, there was this weird hole on the outside of the house and into the room. Luckily, she wasn't there at the time. She wasn't in the room at the time. And it just underscores the dangers of lightning that people don't realize. When you're in your house, are you really thinking about it? Are you thinking, oh, I'm blow drying my hair? I know somebody that was blow drying their hair and got blown across the room because they had no idea. Oh, I don't know. I didn't know that could happen. Or taking showers or doing anything with electricity is like a no-no. And it's scary. It's scary when lightning hits because things like was just described there happen. Hit a house, so, and a lot of times it starts a big fire, sparks a fire that jumps across to another house, and certainly disaster can be lurking around the corner. And it just made me think of some of the crazy stories I've heard of people who have been struck by lightning or who were in the vicinity of it and saw a tree come down or, you know, right in front of them, very close. And what do you do? People that are swimming and they're in the ocean, and they always say, well, get cover, but sometimes all of a sudden it's right on top of them and there is nowhere to go. You just have to pray you can get off that beach or get out of the situation that you're in. Like somebody on way on the back nine on a golf course, that you're surrounded by trees or you're wide open in an open area. And again, everybody will say, take cover, run, get away from it. Uh-huh. But it's right on top of you. And that is, it's scary when it happens, for sure. Speaking of scary, Shark Week has been really scary, I have to say. I mean, I really mean that. As somebody who loves the water and dives and snorkels and, you know, I think anything can happen, so I don't get overly paranoid and I just use caution when I do it. But I will say, of all the Shark Weeks, and, you know, Shark Week's been around now for a while. I've been talking about it the 38 years. There have been some, and again, the whole idea is conservation, and we need sharks, and if sharks were wiped out from the ocean, it would kill so much in our oceans, and it would deplete so many fish, so many things that we need, that it would be counterintuitive. So it's not about get all the sharks out of the ocean. But then you see, you know, like you start off Monday with bull shark dinner bell, And that was terrible. Bull sharks are awful. If you encounter a bull shark or a tiger shark or just about any other kind of shark, if you watched what happened on Thursday, and I watched this one, it was what shark attacked. And it was fascinating, but they had forensic analysis of shark attacks worldwide. And they told you what happened in the attack, showed the people, even in some cases, talked to the people, showed you the bite. And then determined what shark did it, including there was a woman who had a terrible bite from a Nerf shark, which I've always heard Nerf sharks don't hurt you, but the suction of their jaws is so bad it could break bones in your legs. So pretty scary stuff. And then more stories, of course, are emerging about people having accidents, like this Connecticut man who, and now this is making the rounds, who was in the Bahamas and he survived the attack. He was snorkeling and he was with his family, John Schweitzer. He said the shark slashed him. It was on July 24th, so not just a handful of days ago, really, right, last week. And he said he's in one piece, but it was bloody. It was shocking. And, you know, this is a 69-year-old retired financial advisor. He's on an adventure cruise with his wife and adult sons. They're on a boat in clear waters. Guides, they had guides with them, told the snorkelers to jump rather than to ease in the water to scatter any Caribbean reef sharks, which they said to the adventurers, oh, they're not aggressive. But then here he is, and there's a shark. Then there's a shark that's comes up from below him. And the shark bit him, and it actually pulled him under for a second. And his son saw that was happening, saw the shark rising up and screamed at him, you know, to watch out. And they thought he was kidding. His wife thought he was kidding around. And so the boat crew, luckily, they wrapped up his left shin, called for a faster boat to pick him up, rushed him back to the cruise ship. A doctor closed the bite wound with 24 stitches. And then he got more treatment at a hospital in Miami. Although I have to say, he probably has great neighbors, because when he went back to his house in Connecticut, he was greeted by neighbors who were wearing shark costumes. So I happened to see it. And you got to love that attitude, right? So he had a good attitude about it. But when he was asked if he would snorkel again in this area of the Caribbean, he said, hell no. So there you go. All right, we move from shark attacks to birthdays. Yeah, if you're celebrating a birthday from all of us, happy, happy birthday. I hope someone bought you a cupcake, lunch, or something else in some way. Another day standing up on Earth is a good day, right? Lisa Kudrow, 63 years old. You remember her as Phoebe from Friends. She's done a whole bunch of other things, too, as well. Terry Crews, he has so much energy, this guy. 58 years old. He's been in all kinds of things, including he did a Shark Week deal. And Arnold Schwarzenegger, the guy who's famous for at least this line.
2: I'll be back.
0: Among the lines he's famous for, 79 years old Schwarzenegger is. How about that? Time flies, doesn't it? Yeah, and he certainly has been in a slew of franchises and various movies that probably many of you have seen. Starts out as a bodybuilder. Took off from there, and of course, at one point was even governor of California. I don't have to give you his whole history, but you know, at the height of his career, he had that rivalry going sort of with Sylvester Stallone, and the amount of money that both of them were pulling in with their action movies was pretty big. The I'll Be Back, of course, from The Terminator, and he did four sequels with The Terminator, and True Lies, I thought was pretty funny. He had this great sense of humor that came out. True Lies, Twins, Kindergarten Cop, I think was another really funny, funny movie. Kind of still holds up. If you're bored one day and you're sitting around and you're thinking, I want to go back into the archives and look at some of the funny movies from the 80s or 90s or whatever, that's a 90s movie that's really, really, really good. And I was looking at these weird things about Schwarzenegger, like personal records of lifting. His bench press record, guys, 520 pounds. Deadlifting, 683 pounds. Are you kidding me? And so, of course, he holds a couple of Guinness World Records, one for the most films made by a bodybuilder and another for the longest time between Mr. Olympia titles. Coming up next, your thoughts as we hit the mailbag plus the pre-market bell. Where are we with oil? I'm going to tell you on the flip.
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9: ABC News, I'm Dave Packer. President Trump's multinational board of peace said Thursday that Hamas has agreed to disarm and transfer civilian and security authority in Gaza. Now, Hamas has not confirmed their acceptance of the agreement outlined by the U.S. The federal government warning communities about cyber threats to water systems.
10: State officials and the FBI are trying to determine who is behind a wide-scale cyber attack targeting more than 30 water treatment systems in the state of Minnesota. In one case, the hackers were actually able to shut down the flow of water from the well and water treatment plant in the tiny city of Brahm, forcing officials to provide clean water to residents already stored in its water tower.
9: ABC's Pierre Thomas, multiple U.S. officials tell ABC News the attacks may be linked to Iran. A judge in Georgia handed Colin Gray a 15-year prison sentence Thursday for giving his son Colt Gray the gun that was used in the Appalachian High School mass shooting that left four dead. This is ABC News.
11: Overnight along the Wasatch Front, we're looking at lows in the mid-70s with afternoon highs in the mid-90s. We're looking at cloudy skies with the chance of some afternoon thunderstorms, and that could include some rain and gusty winds here along the Wasatch Front. Still a chance for a pop-up storm Saturday with a high of 96. Those thunderstorms are especially prominent over the mountains. Partly cloudy in 96 on Sunday, and then we bring in more thunderstorms Monday, Tuesday, into Wednesday. From the KSL Weather Center, I'm Kevin Eubank.
12: Someone had a birthday.
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0: Oh, you have mail, mistress.
1: Let's dig in the mail bag.
2: All right, so we're in the mail room, and check this one out. This one is from Carl, who listens to us, WGCH 1490 AM, Greenwich, Connecticut. He says, Kate, did you happen to see that Ben Affleck won $1 million for charity on Who Wants to Be a Millionaire? I used to really watch that show, and for some reason, I just kind of fell on it the other night, and I watched when that was happening, and it was crazy. The last question about the Thanksgiving tradition, about the president's naming turkeys, and they've been pardoned by a U.S. president. But, you know, what were the names of the turkeys? And they got it right, and they won $1 million. And it goes to charity, of course, but it's such a rare thing to be able to get that far. And I'll tell you what, I thought it was pretty cool to watch the drama of the tail end of that. You know what? I saw the recap of it, and it was crazy. You're right, that question, I didn't know the answer to that question. It was like peanut butter and jelly, and the answer was spaghetti and meatball. But there was like this pause before the answer. And they picked that answer, and of course they won, and it's hard to do that. But when I say they, Affleck's no dummy. He picked a smart guy to be partners with, Jamie Ding, who was a big time winner on Jeopardy. He had a historic run, a 31 game streak on the show, so like fifth on the all time Jeopardy list. If I need somebody smart to also be with me, I'm picking someone like that, right? If they can answer the Jeopardy questions. And how about that? Very, very cool. I mean, yeah, it's good for them. And then a couple charities get pretty lucky about that too as well. All right. That's funny. That's funny how you did like the same thing as me. You kind of just fell into it. All right. This one is from Sean, who is listening to us, WOGO AM 680 and 103.1 FM in Chippewa Falls, Wisconsin, by the way. Okay, and here, the name of the game is Kate, Iran, tick, tick, tock. It is interesting, as you said, you know, you put a clock on this thing, and I heard you say the other day you thought at the very latest June, and here we are now heading in to August, and then here we are finding out that there are some countries that are trying to help Iran stay afloat with weapons. So I still think they can't hold up to the U.S. The president is right about that. There's no way. But in the meantime, it is dragging out, dragging out, dragging out. And yeah, that's not a good thing. It's not a good thing for the American people, but it's not a good thing for the Iranian people or anybody in between, when you have Hormuz that is tied up and is strangling what is happening with oil. Yeah, it's a weird balancing act, right? And it's like somebody sent me an email that said, why is Hormuz so important? Why is it such a big thing? And the reason is because where the oil comes from, right? So the oil prices spike worldwide because of that. It's 21 miles that are incredibly important. It's just this narrow passage of water between the Persian Gulf and the Gulf of Oman. And it's used to transport not just oil, but valuable commodities. The most notable is oil. And when you say a fifth of the world's traded oil typically flows through the Strait of Hormuz every day, you know, look, Saudi Arabia, Iraq, the United Arab Emirates, Kuwait, Iran, all major exporters. I mean, that's the answer to the question. That's what you need to know. That's it. So it's a choke point is what it is. It absolutely is a choke point. And I looked at the breakdown even to think, okay, well, let me look at crude oil. Let me look at the breakdown and see, you know, where this goes. So Asia, over 45%, right, where the crude oil goes. Africa, 14.5%. Americas, 12.5%. Europe, 5.2%. All others, 15.6%. Right? The destination of the crude. You know, through the Strait of Hormuz, where it goes, the oil and gas exporters, right? So a sizable portion, obviously, is sent to what? China. Why would China help? China, India, Japan. And oil prices are set internationally. So disruption in the Middle East affects prices everywhere, even in distant countries with their own resources. And then you look, if you looked even at a map, I'm not going to go down a rabbit hole too much on this, but if you look at where the oil reaches most corners of the world, barrels of crude oil exports where they transition through the strait by destination, sure, America's is not as high, nowhere near China or India or other Asian countries, but still you're talking about, I'm saying each day, 500,000. Right? So 500,000 is not nothing at all. So these cargo ships being blocked, it is serious. It is hurting everybody. And that's why we're seeing what's happening with the price of gasoline and why we're paying, you know, what we're paying. All right, let's move on to another one. This email is from Chad listening to us, one of my favorite stations, KXYL 102.3 FM, Brownwood, Texas. We miss you here in Texas, and I hope you come back and do a show sometime soon in Dallas or in our neck of the woods or wherever it might be, Kate. And I'm going to ask you a question, a sports question, about the Dallas Cowboys. I know you're going to ask me for a prediction. I am so positive. The Cowboys this year. Could it be the year? Could it be the year that they turn things around? Do you think Dak Prescott will ever win a Super Bowl? I feel like no. Is this a trick question? So, Dak's a nice guy. I've covered Dak. I've had Dak on shows. But it's not about nice guys and all of that. You know, 10 years in the NFL, no big playoff run. They haven't had a championship, the Cowboys, since 95. I think the pressure is on Prescott, or maybe you don't want him to feel the pressure, but I would think he especially got a big, giant, fat contract, the money that they've paid him. And, you know, they think of missing the playoffs the last couple of years, a 2-5 record in playoff games, never reached an NFC championship game. I mean, I could go on and on. And that can change. I mean, you know, any given Sunday, right? But I've heard some good things coming out of camp, but everybody can say that at this point. It's too early. It's too early to make predictions. So do I think they win the Super Bowl? I'm going to say no. For the Cowboys getting to the playoffs, winning the NFC East, whatever, those would be huge improvements. I mean, look, they made improvements to their defensive roster over the past year, for sure. And they've done some things to try to improve the team, but let's see. You know, they're always like the woulda, coulda, shoulda team. They'll have these incredible wins, and you'll be like, oh, see, look at that. And then disappointment, right? And then, is this the same team? What happened? Trust me, I covered the Cowboys forever, and I live with a Cowboy fan who is now, because he loves Pat Mahomes, he is a Chiefs fan. He can't stand to see what's going on with the Cowboys. And I've heard that from so, so many people. Just the frustration is over the top. All right, I want to squeeze in one more. This one's from Dell, who is listening to us. KCAA Radio. That would be in California, Loma Linda. Think about that area there. It's beautiful, just outside of L.A. a little bit. 10:50 a.m., 106.5 FM. Hey, great. I'll tell you what, when I watched what happened, I'm not going to get into the heavy politics. I was going to, but instead I wanted to talk sharks. When I saw that those sharks were jumping off the coast of California, I was like, wow, breaches in the U.S. All right, as long as I'm not near them or I'm in a boat where it's a small boat, like sometimes we go kayaking, I'm good with it. It's good to see them breach. I thought that was really a fascinating thing to watch because I didn't even realize how rare I guess that is. And now maybe that's more of a common sight. Who knows? You know, what do you think it is that's pulling the sharks in? What, if you're asking me what's pulling the sharks in closer coastally, it's warm waters in like the Gulf region. I would say that California, you know, with the Pacific, it's still pretty cold, but it is warmer, and that will pull them in. And of course, the main thing is food. Seals, that's a big thing. I used to live in Morro Bay. Oh, there's a ton of seals there. And, that's where I got certified as a diver, and I did the open water test, and there's these big kelp beds, and I wasn't worried about it too much until I got caught up in a kelp bed, and there was some sharks nearby. You could say, oh, harmless, you know, it's not a great white, but I felt that little panic rise in my throat, and I thought, not today. I think in near the kelp beds and in the cold water, diving is not for me there. All right, hang with us.
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0: Think of the scary statistics. Nearly 75% of kids' vision problems are missed at school eye screenings. Yikes. That, to me, that is so scary. So we've got a solution for that, and we have a great guest to talk about it. Terry Geist, a doctor, president of the American Optometric Association, joins us with what you can do. So, Dr. Geist, first of all, thanks so much for coming on.
1: Thank you for having me.
0: So why should a comprehensive eye exam be part of every family's back-to-school checklist?
1: Well, a comprehensive eye exam is much more thorough than some of the screenings that are out there. It's one of those things that is essential in diagnosing and treating children's vision, basically. And so it's one of the things that checks the internal eye health and then all of the different refractive errors that children can have as far as, you know, nearsightedness and farsightedness and astigmatism, and then also how the eyes work together as a team. So it's essential in the changes that are rapidly, could be rapidly changed in the first, especially 6 years of life. And so we recommend, the American Optometric Association recommends the first exam at 6 months of age, and then again in preschool, and then right before kindergarten, and then yearly after that. So it's essential to just be cautious before kids go to school and just set them up for success academically.
0: You know, and I mentioned that statistic about 75% of kids' vision problems are missed at the school eye screening. So what can a school vision screening miss that you're talking about, this a comprehensive eye exam would catch, for example?
1: Well, and like I mentioned, school screenings, there's kind of a wide variety of different screenings, but most school screenings correct or check for far away vision only. And again, we know that there is so much more to our vision. And so the faraway vision is important, but the near vision is just as important. We know that kids are on digital devices a lot, and we love technology, but that is a lot of what kids are doing in the classroom these days.

0: And not just can we see up close for a short period of time, but for sustained periods of time. Kids are on screens a lot. And so we want to make sure they can do that for longer periods of time and sustain focusing and accommodation. And then also, can their eyes work together as a team? Can they read comfortably? Do they do all those things? And so that's the thing that screenings don't check. And screenings don't check internal eye health. And so many eye diseases are quiet. They don't have symptoms. And that's what a comprehensive eye exam does versus a screening. So that's the important part of an overall comprehensive exam.
1: Yeah, and then that leads to how an undiagnosed vision problem could show up as a behavior or attention issue in the classroom, right?
0: Yes, and so if a child is sitting in the classroom and they're trying to do their schoolwork and things are blurry or they just can't see well and be comfortable doing that, they might get frustrated and maybe get a headache or just the frustration. Behavioral issues may occur, and then that leads to poor academic performance. They may also have poor athletic performance, especially if that's what they want to do. And so it may last that semester or quarter or that whole year. Then that may lead to the next year and the next year. And so the self-esteem issues and, again, just that poor academic performance, really, you want to set kids up for success in life. And if that starts out for the first few years in their school, it's hard to overcome that. And if we set them up early with making sure that their eye health and their they're seeing clearly and doing well, it just is, it's so much better. And we make sure that the child is really ready to learn.
1: Yeah, you mentioned this about technology, and it is great. You're right. But how is the rise in that screen time that we're talking about, that you mentioned, really affected children's eye health that you've seen?
0: We see, especially in the last decade, the increased use of digital devices among all of us, actually, but especially in children. We do love technology, but that increased risk of nearsightedness or myopia has been really changing the way that we are treating myopia or nearsightedness, again, because we see that increase the risk of retinal diseases, again, retinal detachment, glaucoma. And so those children are much more at risk for long-term retinal diseases. If we could get kids to be outside 2 hours a day, it would be lovely. But we know that kids with a higher risk, with parents that are nearsighted, we would like them to have everything in moderation. And we have a hard time, I think, all of us doing that. But everything in moderation with digital devices would be wonderful. But we do see an increased risk of issues with myopia management with the more devices. And it's not just young kids; it's all over the world that we're seeing this.
1: Yeah, absolutely. And we know a lot of parents are listening. So what should they look for to know whether their child needs a closer look?
0: Well, parents, it's fascinating. Kids, most of the time, won't tell their parents that they're having problems because kids don't know what they don't know. And so they may not say, hey, mom or dad, I don't see out of this eye or both eyes or whatever. So parents may not know. And if they wait till their kid says, gosh, I don't see, that may be too late. And so it just should be part of your back to school plan. And when you buy your new backpacks and new pencils and new folders and all the things, scheduling a comprehensive eye exam should just be part of that. And so don't wait for your child to ask for one. And so if you are having a hard time finding a doctor, you can go to aoa.org/ideservemore, and we have a doctor locator there. And then you can set up an eye exam. And this is a perfect time to do it in the summer. and make sure that that's just part of your readiness, back to school readiness checklist.
1: Yeah, absolutely. Such important stuff, definitely. Doc, thanks so much for coming on.
0: Thank you so much for having me. Appreciate it.
2: All right, let's move to a check of oil right now for a barrel on the markets. It's $81.93, so $81.93. If we look at the markets across the board, Dow futures, this is, again, the pre-market bell. Dow futures, they're that bad. Dow futures, 0.47% up. S&P arrow up 0.48%. NASDAQ futures up 1.12%. 1.12%. So there's a little bit of a rebound on this on Wall Street, and heading into the final day of the week, we'll see where that all maneuvers. But probably in the up direction anyway. So that's a very good news there. The oil price is easing, as you still have the tempers flaring with war premiums going on. So that's what I mean. We're paying the price for that, as you all know, when you pull up to the pumps. But that's just one of the many aspects that we've talked about when it comes to Iran. Also, something worth mentioning here before we hit the door is in Major League Baseball, there were some exciting walk-off wins, including the Twins beating the Royals 4-3. Where are my Twin fans? Now they're at 500. Cody Clemens, yeah, Roger's son, hit a game-ending grand slam with two outs in the ninth. He was down to his last strike, basically. He was down to his last strike, and that was thrilling. You could see it in his face. Boy, I love it when players do that, but boy, he was psyched. And anybody who went to that game was psyched because you saw a great finish. That's why you never hit the exits early. The Rays had some excitement, too, out at the Trop. They beat the Rangers 3-2, and that game was a tight game as well for the Rays having to dig a lot deeper. Cedric Mullins hit a go-ahead home run in the eighth inning. Johnny DeLuca went deep. He went deep when he had to. And seven pitchers combined on a two-hitter for the Rays, and that win over the Texas Rangers. Yeah, how about that? All right, music means the hour is up. Thanks to the Minnesota 2, Jason and Daniel, for their excellent work on the technicals, and all of you for listening to this show. Make it count, everybody.
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7: ABC News. I'm Sherry Preston. A new warning from the FBI and the EPA about the rising risk of hackers getting water and wastewater plants across the country. It follows cyber attacks on 30 water plants in Minnesota that U.S. officials think could be linked to Iran. Here's ABC's Andrea Fuji.
8: Water utilities in at least seven states have reported incidents. Officials say the hackers are targeting programmable controllers and are modifying passwords to lock out operators. The hack in Minnesota did not cause any water safety issues, but one town did have to provide residents with water from a storage tank after hackers shut down normal water flows.
7: President Trump's multinational board of peace says there is a deal in place for disarming Hamas. It's said to be part of a peace deal in Gaza. Trump says Israeli troops will withdraw from Gaza once the Palestinian group disarms. So far, there's no official word from Hamas or Israel about the agreement. President Trump is also now threatening to withdraw his nomination of Todd Blanche for U.S. Attorney General until after the midterm elections. This as a critical Senate vote on the Blanche nomination was canceled over a dispute. Two outgoing Republican senators are demanding a written guarantee that a section of Trump's settlement with the IRS over the leak of his tax returns will be tossed out. More details from ABC's Karen Waugh.
9: The controversial part of the settlement involves a $1.8 billion so-called anti-weaponization fund of taxpayer money to compensate people who claim they were unfairly targeted by government prosecutors. Those people could include rioters who stormed the Capitol on January 6th. Blanche recently said, after a widespread backlash, that the fund is not being established. But he never put that promise on paper. Senator Tillis suggests one of Trump's advisors wants to revive the fund.
7: South Korea's stock market jumping nearly 18% early today as AI-related stocks bounced back after losses earlier this week. You're listening to ABC News.
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7: An American is among 10 people caught in an avalanche in northern Pakistan. Officials say they have found 4 bodies and are searching for others. At least 18 migrants have died trying to reach a Spanish enclave next to Morocco. Spanish officials say that Morocco is guarding the border, but thousands of people remain there hoping to cross over. The Spanish Prime Minister and Spanish Interior Minister are scheduled to visit that enclave later today. The death toll continues to rise from the powerful earthquake in Japan earlier this week. 34 people now officially reported dead from the magnitude 7.1 quake. Number of missing, however, still unknown. Thousands staying in shelters. Tens of thousands of homes have no water. Fully autonomous vehicles with 4 inward-facing seats will be hitting the roads once the company gets state and local approval.
12: No driver, no problem for Chloe Hu, who took a ride in a Zoox in Las Vegas.
13: It's kind of scary at the first time, but when I just got used to it, it's really cool and chilling. I really love the music and how we can adjust the temperature.
12: But there's little else she can control. Amazon Zoox vehicles have no steering wheel, no pedals. Jonathan Morrison of the National Highway Traffic Safety Administration says Zoox got an exemption from the rules, but
14: we have the ability to pull the exemption if we see unreasonably risky behavior on the road.
12: Dave Packer, ABC News.
7: Frozen blueberries linked to an E. coli outbreak. 12 cases reported in Georgia and Florida. I'm Sherry Preston, ABC News.
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15: Overnight along the Wasatch Front, we're looking at clear skies and a low of 70 degrees. During the day on Friday, highs will climb back above 100 degrees in Salt Lake. We'll top out at 101. Even hotter on Saturday, 105 for the high. That will tie the daily record. And then 102 and sunny on Sunday. Stays hot statewide. From the
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18: This is America in the Morning from Westwood One. Good morning, I'm John Trout. It's Friday, July 31st, 2026. Here's what's coming up on America in the Morning.
19: A meeting of the minds off Capitol Hill. It could save the confirmation of Todd Blanche for Attorney General. I'm Joan Jones.
20: A father who gave his son a gun used to kill four people at a Georgia high school was sentenced to 15 years in prison. I'm Ed Donahue.
21: Fallout among leadership in Seattle.
22: Irresponsible, and it's a tad bit reckless.
21: I'm Clayton Neville.
23: The U.S. economy grew 1.5% from April through June, weighed down by rising imports. Donna Warder, Washington.
24: Millions of older adults on Medicare prescription drug coverage could face higher monthly costs in 2027. I'm Lisa Dwyer.
25: President Trump says he wants more military veterans to become commercial truckers. Jennifer King, Washington.
18: And Hamas, ready to make a deal in Gaza? All ahead on America in the Morning. It's 7 after. The confirmation of Acting Attorney General Todd Blanche has gone off the rails as two Republican senators, one set to retire, the other primaried at President Trump's behest, refused to go along with his nomination. Correspondent Joan Jones reports late Thursday Tom Tillis and John Cornyn held a meeting with Blanche to discuss their concerns and the demands both senators have to move forward.
19: The dispute centers around a $1.8 billion anti-weaponization fund. It was proposed by President Trump to settle his $10 billion lawsuit against the IRS for illegally disclosing his confidential tax returns in 2019 and 2020. That happened at the hands of a former IRS contractor who has been sentenced to 5 years in a federal prison. Now, Trump established that anti-weaponization fund to compensate Americans, he said, who claimed they were subjected to unlawful weaponization or lawfare by the federal government during the Biden administration. But the Trump administration dropped it after it encountered legal and political opposition. Cornyn and Tillis want it in writing that that fund is dead. Here's Senator Cornyn.
26: They refused to commit to writing what he testified to under oath, and it's not a big ask.
19: They also want another part of that IRS settlement to be amended. It bars the government from continuing any tax audits on returns filed in the past by Trump, his family, and their companies. Tillis and Cornyn are demanding that it have some guardrails, some limits. That settlement had previously been signed off by Todd Blanche. President Trump threatened to withdraw Blanche's nomination, essentially hold it off until Cornyn and Tillis depart Washington in November, and then he would resurrect the nomination. Blanche has long been President Trump's favored AG.
27: We have a man who's doing a great job, I'll tell you. I knew it because he kept me out of jail for years. Acting Attorney General Todd Blanche, he kept me out of jail. They would indict me left and right.
19: After the president's threat to withdraw the nomination, reports say that Tillis and Cornyn did meet with Blanche to discuss their demands. ABC News is reporting that the two sides are closer, but they would have to get a deal wrapped up by Monday to get Blanche confirmed by the August recess, which begins next week. I'm Joan Jones.
18: The father of a Georgia teenager who carried out a deadly mass shooting at his high school was sentenced to 15 years in prison for second-degree murder and other charges after a jury found him culpable for the attack. Correspondent Ed Donahue reports on another sentencing related to the Appalachian High School shooting and what families of the victim said to Colin Gray, audio courtesy Court TV.
28: I find it hard to believe that you had any idea of what you were doing or raising a son. Due to your ineptitude, your lack of situational awareness, you're responsible for all this that happened. I can't see it any other way. And I hope to God that you sit somewhere in a corner and just remember everything that you're responsible for.
20: Colin Gray was convicted of charges including second-degree murder and involuntary manslaughter. His now 16-year-old son, Colt Gray, was sentenced to life in prison this week.
0: The empty space beside me, the silence in our home, and the questions our daughters ask are constant reminders that our lives have been permanently changed. The trauma the students and teachers faced by seeing my husband lay dead on the floor of the hallway because Colin could not be a responsible gun owner.
20: Shayna Aspinwall's husband was one of the two teachers killed.
0: He did not pull the trigger, but purchased and left a firearm accessible to a minor. My husband was a responsible gun owner that properly locked his guns up away from our children.
20: She wanted the maximum sentence.
1: You were convicted because the warning lights were flashing brighter and brighter. And you didn't get any help. And you didn't remove his access to the gun.
20: Judge Nicholas Prim says his heart breaks for everyone in the courtroom.
1: It is clear you failed as a parent. You did not provide a stable household.
20: The judge also said punishing crimes of negligence is especially hard because there is no intent to commit a crime. I'm Ed Donahue.
18: 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It's 12 after. A police chief is out of a job after being asked to resign amid a series of controversies. That and more when America in the Morning continues after these messages.
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0: It's 26 past. This is America in the Morning. Thanks for listening. A Medicare subsidy program started nearly 5 years ago is facing the chopping block. Lisa Dwyer reports it could impact Medicare premiums.
1: Millions of older adults on Medicare prescription drug coverage could face higher monthly costs in 2027. The Trump administration says it has decided to end a temporary subsidy program that helped offset premiums for the past 2 years. The program was initially implemented by the Biden administration to lower Medicare Part D prescription drug costs in response to the 2022 Inflation Reduction Act. While federal officials say the financial impact will be minimal, Democrats have criticized the move as an attack on health care affordability. I'm Lisa Dwyer.
0: The White House is touting a program to try and get more veterans behind the wheel of commercial trucks. Correspondent Jennifer King reports.
2: President Trump says he wants more military veterans to become commercial truckers.
3: For many years, American highways and roadways have been terrorized by unqualified illegal aliens dangerously driving big rigs.
2: At an event on the White House grounds, the president said 34 states are joining the initiative.
3: We call it Freedom Haulers Initiative. Any American who has driven a heavy truck for our military will automatically be eligible for a commercial driver's license.
2: Secretary of Veterans Affairs, Doug Collins.
4: The GI Bill is going to be able to pay for this. You're going to be able to actually get and use the money to go get your CDL license.
2: Among the speakers was driver Ricky Washington, who says veterans and their spouses make exceptional drivers because the core values of the military align with the trucking industry.
5: We're disciplined, we are vigilant, we're adaptable, and we're unwavering commitment to getting the job done.
2: Jennifer King, Washington.
0: America in the Morning for Friday, July 31st, 2026 is produced by Jeff McKay. I'm John Trout. This is Westwood One.
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10: ABC News, I'm Sherry Preston. Warnings going out to water systems nationwide from federal officials about the possibility of cyber attacks may be linked to Iran. Earlier this week, Minnesota revealed dozens of systems in the state had been targeted. However, former DHS official John Cohen says,
11: we haven't seen any other reporting that other states have been affected, but that's something that federal, state, local authorities are looking at very carefully.
10: No deal yet, but Acting Attorney General Todd Blanche did meet with Senators John Cornyn and Tom Tillis on Thursday. Both Republicans holdouts on voting to confirm Blanche to be the next attorney general, saying they want a written guarantee that part of President Trump's $1.8 billion IRS settlement will be dissolved. The Asian Football Confederation joining Europe's governing body and North America's as well in opposing FIFA head Gianni Infantino's plan to let private equity buy stakes in the World Cup. Asia also calling for FIFA to take an urgent review of its decision making. This is ABC News.
12: week. Overnight along the Wasatch Front, we're looking at lows in the mid-70s with afternoon highs in the mid-90s. We're looking at cloudy skies with the chance of some afternoon thunderstorms, and that could include some rain and gusty winds here along the Wasatch Front. Still a chance for a pop-up storm Saturday with a high of 96. Those thunderstorms are especially prominent over the mountains. Partly cloudy in 96 on Sunday, and then we bring in more thunderstorms Monday, Tuesday, into Wednesday. From the KSL Weather Center.
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0: It's 26 past. This is America in the Morning. Thanks for listening. A Medicare subsidy program started nearly 5 years ago is facing the chopping block. Lisa Dwyer reports it could impact Medicare premiums.
1: Millions of older adults on Medicare prescription drug coverage could face higher monthly costs in 2027. The Trump administration says it has decided to end a temporary subsidy program that helped offset premiums for the past 2 years. The program was initially implemented by the Biden administration to lower Medicare Part D prescription drug costs in response to the 2022 Inflation Reduction Act. While federal officials say the financial impact will be minimal, Democrats have criticized the move as an attack on health care affordability. I'm Lisa Dwyer.
0: The White House is touting a program to try and get more veterans behind the wheel of commercial trucks. Correspondent Jennifer King reports.
2: President Trump says he wants more military veterans to become commercial truckers.
3: For many years, American highways and roadways have been terrorized by unqualified illegal aliens dangerously driving big rigs.
2: At an event on the White House grounds, the president said 34 states are joining the initiative.
3: We call it Freedom Haulers Initiative. Any American who has driven a heavy truck for our military will automatically be eligible for a commercial driver's license.
2: Secretary of Veterans Affairs Doug Collins.
4: The GI Bill is going to be able to pay for this. You're going to be able to actually get and use the money to go get your CDL license.
2: Among the speakers was driver Ricky Washington, who says veterans and their spouses make exceptional drivers because the core values of the military align with the trucking industry.
5: We're disciplined, we're vigilant, we're adaptable, and we're unwavering commitment to getting the job done.
2: Jennifer King, Washington.
0: America in the Morning for Friday, July 31st, 2026 is produced by Jeff McKay. I'm John Trout. This is Westwood One.
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12: ABC News, I'm Sherry Preston. Senior FIFA advisor Carlos Cordeiro, who represented the soccer body in the White House task force for the World Cup, is resigned today in protest over FIFA's plan to sell a stake in the World Cup to private equity. Cordeiro is a former Goldman Sachs banker who's stepping down as an advisor to FIFA President Gianni Infantino and is urging other senior staff at FIFA to speak out. President Trump announcing an agreement for Hamas to disarm and for Israel to withdraw troops from Gaza as a part of the U.S. brokered ceasefire signed last year. There's been no confirmation from Hamas or Israel. A migrant crisis in Spain, where thousands of Moroccans have breached the border in the enclave of Ceuta. Armed, Karim is one of the thousands who crossed the Strait of Gibraltar to get there.
13: There is no a lot of job in Morocco. So there is job, there is people who work, there is a lot of things. But that's not enough for all the people.
12: A warning to municipalities, hackers could be trying to infiltrate drinking water.
14: Overnight along the Wasatch Front, we're looking at lows in the mid-70s with afternoon highs in the mid-90s. We're looking at cloudy skies with the chance of some afternoon thunderstorms, and that could include some rain and gusty winds here along the Wasatch Front. Still a chance for a pop-up storm Saturday with a high of 96. Those thunderstorms are especially prominent over the mountains. Partly cloudy in 96 on Sunday, and then we bring in more thunderstorms Monday, Tuesday, into Wednesday. From the KSL Weather Center, I'm Kevin Eubank.
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0: 4-2, Mets down the Marlins 4-2, and the Braves rally past the Nationals 5-4. NFL training camp news, reports say the 49ers are bringing back wideout Deebo Samuel on a one-year deal. The former All-Pro was traded to Washington last year, but a spate of training camp injuries to the receiving corps led San Francisco to pursue a reunion with the seven-year veteran. That's Friday Sports.
1: Thank you, Robert. It's 7 till. A hiker's unbelievable story of survival and that 10-mile trek to safety when America in the Morning continues after these messages.
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0: We're back on America in the Morning. It's 5 till. He does whatever a spider can, and in this case, it's heading into theaters this weekend. Entertainment reporter Kevin Carr has a sneak peek at the latest edition in the Spider-Man series, Spider-Man Brand New Day.
1: Spider-Man returns to the big screen with a more complex, introspective story.
2: Hi, my name is Peter Parker. You don't remember me, but we used to know each other.
1: Spider-Man Brand New Day sees Peter Parker struggling to let go of his circle of friends.
2: Something bad was going to happen, and the only way to stop it was to make everyone forget about me.
1: He also finds himself up against a new and powerful foe that puts the city and the rest of the world in danger.
3: It appears we're faced with a threat we can't control. One we can't even see.
1: This new Spider-Man jettisons the novelty of the multiverse for a more personal story. Peter has to reconcile his feelings for MJ and Ned while keeping them safe.
2: What is happening to me?
1: His powers are also evolving, so he's facing a new, confusing bout of arachnid puberty.
4: Hank, you just hit me with a van!
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6: What did you say your name was?
1: Unlike some recent superhero movies, this film remembers that a good story rests on human emotion. But don't worry, there's still plenty of superhero SmackDown scenes.
2: Dr. Banner?
5: No Banner. Only Hulk.
1: At the film's heart, we are still following a likable kid who is just trying to do the right thing.
2: Even if it breaks Peter Parker's heart.
1: Spider-Man Brand New Day offers a good first step into the next evolution of Marvel movies.
2: You ready?
1: Spider-Man Brand New Day gets 4 spiderwebs out of 5. I'm Kevin Carr, and that's the way I see it.
0: This is not how a group planned their hiking trek. For one member of the group, it became a 10-mile trip of survival in the Montana mountains with a piece of metal stuck in his side. Correspondent Donna Warder reports on a Montana hiker who became impaled by his own steel trekking pole near the top of the state's highest peak.
7: David Cifaldi and his 2 hiking companions were crossing Montana's Froze to Death Plateau July 20th when Cifaldi slipped and became impaled by his trekking pole.
8: I remember rolling over and this kind of realization of like, something's not right here. Realized I had this trekking pole stuck in my side.
7: Cifaldi, a 32-year-old wound care nurse, was concerned about the cost of a rescue helicopter, so...
8: I was able to kind of talk to my friends a little bit and get everybody on the same page that we were going to make the decision to hike out. It took us 6.5 hours to make it across, make it back down to the Mystic Lake Trailhead. Another about hour to the Stillwater Billings Clinic ER, and then... my friends drove me from there to the Intermountain Health ER.
7: The pole missed any vital organs.
9: When I first saw that the pole was in him, I didn't think it was real initially. He never complained at all. Like, never was, you know, bummed out about being hurt or anything like that. He was just head down, navigating, wanting to get off the mountain.
7: I'm Donna Warder.
0: And that's our show for today, Friday, July 31st, 2026. America in the Morning is produced by Jeff McKay. I'm John Trout. This is Westwood One.
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6: Good morning. 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This is Utah's Morning News. I'm Andy Farnsworth.
16: And I'm Amanda Dixon. KSL's top story this hour.
6: Two people have been hospitalized after fire officials say a plane crashed near the gates of Hill Air Force Base.
16: KSL News Radio's Cameron Elliott joins us live with the details. Cameron?
20: Amanda, it was around 11 o'clock last night that the Layton Fire Department says a single-engine plane with two passengers crashed down onto SR-193 before flipping onto its roof. Layton City Fire says the two occupants escaped the plane themselves and were transported to the hospital in stable condition. Authorities said they won't know the cause of the accident until the FAA and NTSB finish their investigations. But if you're planning on taking SR-193 this morning to get to I-15, you may want to make other arrangements. Reporting live, Cameron Elliott, KSL News Radio.
6: KSL's top national stories this hour. Acting Attorney General Todd Blanche has met with two Republican senators who've been holding back their support on his nomination to become the next attorney general. But so far, there's no indication that Texas Senator John Cornyn or North Carolina Senator Tom Tillis are any closer to voting for him.
21: The president suggests Cornyn and Tillis are simply angry that he would not endorse them and killed their careers. Trump is now suggesting temporarily withdrawing Blanche's nomination until Cornyn and Tillis are out of office.
6: ABC's Karen Hua reports both senators want Blanche to put in writing that President Trump's so-called anti-weaponization fund will never become a reality.
16: Over 300 organizations, conservationists, tribal entities, and more have joined forces against the size reduction of two Utah National Monuments. KSL News Radio's Claire Scott has the update.
22: The groups opposing the rollback of millions of acres of the Grand Staircase Escalante and Bears Ears National Monuments sent a letter to the president this week. Their words were stern, condemning the Trump administration's decision that had the support of local leaders and Utah's congressional delegation. In the letter, the group says national monuments create jobs and boost the economy. They write that removing protections would open the lands up to drilling, mining, logging, and other industries that destroy the land and wildlife habitats. Supporters of the president's order to shrink the monuments say it will make the land easier to manage and more accessible. Claire Scott, KSL News Radio.
6: Utah Senator John Curtis is holding strong on his position that he will not back any efforts to eliminate the Senate filibuster. KSL News Radio's Britt Johnson has more.
23: We're talking about the Save America Act. Curtis is defending filibuster procedure that requires 60 votes to end debate on legislation. But it's received backlash as it can be a tool for the minority to block the majority's agenda if it's deemed to be too partisan. But Curtis thinks it's crucial for ensuring debate and protecting independence. And this goes against one of President Donald Trump's top demands for Republicans in Congress. Britt Johnson, KSL News Radio.
16: The impacts of Hurricane Genevieve are hitting the California coast. Swells are creating life-threatening surf and rip currents. ABC's Trevor Ault has more.
24: Here in Los Angeles, officials say last weekend lifeguards made well over 1,000 rescues, and they are expecting similar numbers this weekend. They say with the water and the heat, this could easily be their busiest summer in recent memory.
16: The Category 4 storm is not posing a direct threat to land.
6: According to Defense Department records reviewed by ABC News, traumatic brain injuries have emerged as the leading wound that troops have suffered in the first 5 months of the war in Iran. Dr. Scott Klenzak is the program director of psychiatry at Cape Fear Valley in North Carolina and says immediate symptoms are very similar to a concussion with confusion and disorientation.
25: And it's very silent. You don't know it, but they accumulate. People can get what we call frontal lobe damage or damage to their executive functions. They can have personality changes. It can be subtle or it can be very stark.
6: According to the Defense Department, 653 U.S. troops have been wounded since the conflict began. Most of those hurt are Army soldiers.
16: First look traffic now on this Friday morning, and we say good morning to Jason Jones. How are you, Jason?
26: You know, I'm doing fantastic, Amanda, but we start off with something rather unusual. We have a plane that has crashed onto SR-193 right outside of Hill Air Force Base. It's actually on the eastbound side, so if you're making your way over towards US 89, you're going to need to find an alternate route because SR-193 is closed at Fort Lane. I'm Jason Jones in the KSL Traffic Center.
6: Drought conditions in Utah are taking a toll on our reservoirs. KSL News Radio's Reagan Edelman explains.
27: The entire state of Utah is in a drought, a majority somewhere between severe and extreme, and a new report from the Division of Water Resources is shedding light on just how bleak conditions are.
28: Normally, we'd keep filling the reservoirs until middle of June, first of July, and this year, they stopped filling and we started using them up about the 1st of May.
27: Drought coordinator Laura Haskell tells me the amount of water in our reservoirs between May and July dropped by 13%, and our storage is 22% lower than it was last year.
28: They are there to use, but the thing is, we don't know what's going to happen next year, so we want to be as careful as possible to have that water last as long as possible.
27: Haskell says everyone can do their part to save water. Her best recommendation is simply to be as careful as we can. Reagan Edelman, KSL News Radio.
16: A Utah woman is using her race car driving skills to fight bullying. Many people think of bullying as something you deal with in school. But as a female semi-professional race car driver, Natalie Waters has seen it on the track.
0: People that are bullies, they carry that into adulthood.
16: So to prevent bullying in and out of school, Waters launched the nonprofit, The Race to End Bullying. She visits schools across the state with her race car to share her stories and talk to kids about what it means to be kind.
6: Former BYU Cougar Puka Nacua is taking part in training camp for the LA Rams, even though his agent and the team have not yet signed a contract extension. Most players don't show up for camp until the contract is signed. But Puka isn't a normal player.
1: Coming out here and seeing that jersey number 12 hung up in my locker is something that I don't take for granted. And being around this group of guys, I think of all the guys that have reached out in this offseason to be there by my side. And then when we're here in the meeting rooms, just the level of connection I feel like I have with all the guys out there has it never crossed my mind that I don't want to be out here with these guys.
6: Both Puka and the Rams want to sign an extension. The two groups just haven't yet reached an agreement.
16: So we are 36 days and 12 hours from kickoff. If this is correct, if AI is correct, the first game coming up. But that sounds right. Is the first game Saturday, September 5th? No,
6: there's some at the end of August.
16: Okay, so I'm not going
6: to... Well, for the first NFL game, that's probably correct.
16: Oh, but I looked up BYU football.
6: Oh.
16: Against Texas Tech, September 5th. Maybe that's...
6: No,
16: first.
6: They have a game before
16: in
6: that.
16: In August,
6: I know.
16: They
6: play Arizona in the second game, I want to say.
16: Okay, so forget AI.
6: All right, AI dismissed for another week. Yeah. Now, we've got a good start to the drive on the freeway. It's the big issue is, of course, the closure of part of SR-193 where we had the plane crash just outside Hill Air Force Base. We'll check your commute coming up next.
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6: 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You deserve to love where you bank. Here's Jason Jones.
26: And Andy, we start off with this plane accident that has happened on SR-193 just outside of Hill Air Force Base. It is on the eastbound side of the SR-193. It's blocking all of the lanes, so if you're trying to head over towards US 89, you're not going to be able to get through there. You're going to need to find an alternate route. It's at Fort Lane is where that that accident is, so where it's all shut down, is at Fort Lane. Before that, you won't have any problems, and after that, you won't have any problems, but you kind of can't get through at this point. Now, on I-15 itself, it's looking really good through all of Weber and Davis counties down into the Salt Lake Valley, and likewise down in Salt Lake County. No problems at all on I-15 or any of the other major feeders over to I-15. Aubrey?
4: Well, if you're traveling in Utah County, things are looking great there. All the way from Spanish Fork to the point of the mountain, things are moving good on I-15. If you're traveling out of Saratoga Springs on 2100 North or Pioneer Crossing, those are moving at good speeds right now as well. I'm Aubrey Withrich in the KSL Traffic Center.
5: So far this summer, we've picked up 10 triple-digit days. We'll add three more this weekend. 101 today, mostly sunny skies. 105 on Saturday, partly cloudy by Sunday, 103. From the KSL Weather Center, I'm Matt Johnson.
7: And let's see where we are right now. It's 73 degrees downtown. So AI was right. The first BYU game is September...
8: Saturday the 5th.
7: Okay. All right.
8: I assume that's just because Labor Day is the latest it can be this year on this September 7th. That maybe this is why we're not having any August game. At least not for local teams, because there will be... They have what's called week zero, where a few teams play in August.
7: I think August. We've had an August game for BYU and Utah.
8: That's usually when Labor Day's on September 1st, 2nd, 3rd kind of a thing.
7: Okay. All right.
8: But yeah, so you still have the Thursday game you're going to have to deal with as a teacher up at the U.
7: But that's not until September 3rd.
8: Right.
7: Yeah. So coming up in just a moment, have you heard of this? Have you heard of Zooks?
8: No.
7: Zooks is the new Amazon fully autonomous vehicle that can operate without wheels. What? Without steering wheels. Sorry, without steering wheels. Like,
8: that's okay. A car that goes without wheels.
7: Without steering wheels.
8: We finally
7: wheels.
8: Achieved the flying car is what you're saying. No.
7: And in the future, without brakes. How is that possible? We're going to learn more in a moment on KSL News Radio.
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9: Hi, this is Doug Wright, and I've been a fan of Hale Center Theater from the very beginning. But there is something about this season that is just off the charts. Maybe it's due to the three stages now, which accommodate an amazing variety. 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And then, coming up, we've got Joseph and the amazing Technicolor Dreamcoat. 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
10: The three things you need to know this hour. First,
14: a small plane crash on SR-193 has hospitalized two people and thrown the Davis County morning commute into jeopardy. I'm KSL News Radio's Cameron Elliott.
15: Second, over 300 organizations have joined forces to speak against President Trump's reduction of two Utah national monuments.
10: Third, traffic and weather together.
26: Everything looking pretty decent for your morning commute, although SR-193 does remain closed if you're eastbound towards US 89. I'm Jason Jones in the KSL Traffic Center.
17: Triple digits dialed up for the weekend, but a reprieve early next week. I'm Matt Johnson.
18: And right now, let's see, what's our current temperature downtown? I just lost my temperature here. Andy, do you have that?
19: I do.
18: Oh, here it is, 73 degrees at the KSL Common Spirit Health Studios.
19: KSL's top national stories.
20: From ABC News, I'm Sherry Preston. New this morning, as the fighting with Iran went on and gas prices went up, American oil and gas giants were making massive profits. ExxonMobil reporting this morning that it doubled its second quarter profits to more than $14 billion, up 105% from a year ago. Houston-based Chevron nearly quadrupled its profits. They were up 385% from the same quarter last year. A warning from the federal government about cyber threats to water systems. Dozens of plants in Minnesota were hit by hackers, possibly based in Iran. Officials say they were targeting programmable controllers, then changed passwords to lock operators out. Here's ABC Chief Law and Justice Correspondent Pierre Thomas.
21: State officials and the FBI are trying to determine who is behind a wide-scale cyber attack targeting more than 30 water treatment systems in the state of Minnesota. In one case, the hackers were actually able to shut down the flow of water from the well and water treatment plant in the tiny city of Brahm, forcing officials to provide clean water to residents already stored in its water tower.
20: Another AI company revealing its AI model was involved in a data breach. Here's ABC's Jim Ryan.
22: Last week, OpenAI disclosed that two of its artificial intelligence models slipped out of their testing environment and hacked into the computer system of a company called Hugging Face. Now, Anthropic has disclosed that a combination of its Claude AI agents also gained access to the internet during testing recently and sneaked into the system of three undisclosed organizations.
20: President Trump is posting that Hamas has agreed to disarm in exchange for Israeli troops leaving the territory, but there's been no confirmation from Hamas or Israel yet. Sources say Attorney General hopeful Todd Blanche has met with the two Republican holdouts for his confirmation, but still no indication whether either will actually vote in favor of it. You're listening to ABC News.
18: Federal regulators are going full throttle on robo-taxis, clearing the way for Amazon's fully autonomous Zoox vehicles. That's Z-O-O-X. I thought it might be Zooks, but then I asked AI, Zooks. How do you pronounce it?
19: I wondered if it was Zooks. Just a tweak at Mark Zuckerberg. another billionaire.
18: Zooks, yeah. These Zooks vehicles operate without steering wheels and in the future without brake pedals. Peter Kurdock with the group Advocates for Highway and Auto Safety is raising concerns.
29: One, and really our overarching concern, is there was not any data or testing results presented that demonstrated that the autonomous driving system that was going to be controlling this vehicle could operate safely on public roads.
18: So does this mean that Amazon drivers are out of work? Are they all going to be
19: replaced? No, because these are robo-taxis. These aren't delivery vehicles.
18: Oh, okay. All right, they're not going to be used for... I would think if Amazon's developing them, then they'd be used for...
19: Well, maybe they would eventually.
18: But then, yeah. Zooks can now start charging customers for rides in these specifically designed cars as soon as they secure state and local approval. So he's challenging Uber.
19: Yes.
18: Okay, I got you.
19: And then there's the other one.
18: Yeah, Lyft.
19: Yeah, well, no, I mean, besides Uber, like, there's one that's already starting to do some robo-taxi type stuff.
18: Oh, wow.
19: I don't like the idea. This is just me, and maybe it's because I'm old now. I don't like the idea of not having the option to take control of the vehicle should something malfunction, with a pedal, with a steering wheel. Because once you're in, if there's nothing that you could potentially take, it's the same
18: reason. For emergency.
19: When I was in the traffic plane for years.
18: Yeah.
19: There was always something comforting. If something happened to my pilot, I may not know what to do, but I could get in the front seat and I could take control of this of the stick and then talk to the tower and say, hey, tell me what I got to do next.
18: Yeah.
19: But if it was just flying itself, then you're just getting in a box.
18: Yeah, I hear that.
19: Anyway, that's
18: Even though we know most accidents are caused by human error, still, you'd want something there in case of an emergency.
19: Yeah, it's like a mental thing for me. Yeah.
0: Hey, I'm John Smith from 103.5 The Arrow, and it's time for Music News in a Minute. Smashing Pumpkins giving fans at Lollapalooza a very rare treat this week when Billy Corgan welcomed Greg Brady to the stage. Barry Williams coming out and performing the 1972 Brady Bunch classic, Sunshine Day. Complete with backup singers, creating one of the most unexpected collabs of the year. But I mean, Greg is Johnny Bravo. So, hey, remember that time that Trace Adkins got shot by his wife? Well, he says they're cool now. Adkins says he forgave his ex-wife Julie after a 1994 argument, left him with a hole in his chest. He says he believed that she never meant to kill him and chose not to hold on to anger. He never even pressed charges and has maintained for the last 32 years that, quote, she may have gone a little too far. Yeah, you think? Finally, Ozzy getting a tribute unlike anything else in rock history. Universal Studios Halloween Horror Nights creating a haunted house in Ozzy's memory. Ozzy Osbourne, Prince of Darkness, will turn the legendary singer's career into a terrifying rock and roll experience, including plenty of Ozzy and Black Sabbath tracks. That attraction will appear at Universal Hollywood and the Universal Orlando Resort. That is your music news in a minute here on KSL News Radio. I'm John Smith reporting.
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26: And we're still looking pretty good through the Salt Lake Valley. No problems at all on I-15 to downtown. No problems on 215, I-80, or the 201. Over on the west side, it's not looking bad on Mountain View Corridor and Bangor Highway. In Weber and Davis counties, there's really no problems on I-15 at all. And actually, 89 Legacy and the west side belt are all looking pretty good. The only trouble spot we've got, of course, is this plane crash. That has happened on SR 193 has all of the eastbound lanes blocked. Just past Hill Air Force Base, it's going to be at Fort Lane where that trouble is. Aubrey?
4: Right now, if you're traveling between Spanish Fork and Lehigh, things are looking good on I-15. No delays there. And if you're coming out of Saratoga Springs, that's looking good on Mountain View Corridor, 2100 North, or Pioneer Crossing. And any of the canyons right now are looking good. Spanish Fork Canyon and Provo Canyon, those are moving at good speeds. I'm Aubrey Withrich in the KSL Traffic Center.
5: KSL 7-8 forecast. It's a hot weekend, folks. 101 today, mostly sunny skies. Tomorrow's going to be 105, sunshine potentially breaking a record. 103 on Sunday, partly cloudy skies. We'll then cool it down Monday, Tuesday, and Wednesday, mid and upper 90s. Partly cloudy by next Thursday, 100 degrees returns to the forecast. From the KSL Weather Center, I'm Matt Johnson.
2: Right now, 73 degrees downtown, and the 7-day forecast brought to you by Performance Automotive Bountiful.
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7: 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Professional baseball player Shohei Ohtani's jersey held the record for the most jerseys sold after a transfer. But now, LeBron James has broken the record with his decision to join the Philadelphia 76ers. That's according to Fox News.
2: Are you excited about his going to Philly?
19: The league is going to look so different
2: when it tips
19: off in October.
2: Oh, so different.
19: So different.
2: Which is exciting, I think.
19: I think it helps, but it's, I don't know.
2: Yeah.
19: It's frustrating because really we're just rooting for laundry. We're not rooting for players anymore because players jump teams so much.
2: Yeah, they do.
19: So we just root for the name on the jersey.
2: I get attached to players.
19: I know.
2: I get attached too fast and it does cause pain. But it's, you know, it's worth it, I think. I don't know. A Nordstrom Rack is coming to Park City. The retailer is planning on opening 20 new stores across 15 states this year, and this one is set to open October 22nd.
19: Moviegoers are loving The Odyssey, especially in IMAX. Showings of the movie have now been extended into mid-September,
2: which is,
19: you don't do that very often this far ahead.
2: No.
19: 70mm screenings are particularly popular, and CNBC reports there are only 25 screens in the U.S. that can play the physical reels of the movie. It's made more than $652 million worldwide. Jeff Whipple pointed out to us, with those prints, you want to see those early because they still degrade now as they run through. You don't get the same pristine quality by September that you had in July.
2: We saw it at the IMAX in West Valley, and it was packed. There's nothing like seeing a movie like that in a packed IMAX theater. Oh,
19: it's a communal experience. People forget, but I think it's worth it.
2: All right. The markets closed up yesterday, so we made up some of that ground we lost the day before. The Dow closed up 613, the S&P up 121. The NASDAQ had a monster day. It was up 2.8%, 679. So where are we this morning? Futures are up again. Dow futures up 282, S&P up 29, the NASDAQ futures up 341.
19: Well, traffic is still closed on the eastbound lanes of SR 193, where a plane went down overnight. We'll check your commute.
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19: 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Let's get an update from the Traffic Center and Jason Jones.
26: And so far this morning, we've been talking about an accident on SR 193 on the eastbound lanes. Although it's not a car accident, it's a plane accident. A plane landed on SR 193 in a crash landing situation. So the eastbound lanes are blocked just past Hill Air Force Base. It's going to be at Fort Lane where those lanes are blocked. So you'll need to find an alternate route if you are headed eastbound on SR 193. Now, the rest of your commute up in Weber and Davis counties is looking really good right now. As it is down in the Salt Lake Valley, no trouble at all on any of your major highways or side streets. Aubrey?
4: If you're in Utah County, things look great there as well. No delays from Provo all the way to the point of the mountain. And if you're traveling out of Saratoga Springs, things are looking good there. If you're coming a Mountain View Corridor, 2100 North or Pioneer Crossing, things are looking pretty good. It is getting a little bit slow on Pioneer Crossing around the stoplights right now as you head up to I-15. Other than that, though, things are moving at good speeds. 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I'm Aubrey Withrich in the KSL Traffic Center.
2: You ready for this heat? Well, ready or not, today we get up to 101. With sunshine. Tomorrow, 105. That's the hottest of the next seven, but they're all hot. I mean, it's 2 degrees. Sunday is 103, but this is extreme heat that we need, you know, we need to take it seriously and make sure that you have the water you need, that you're not outside too long. Monday, we come back to 97. Tuesday, we dip down to 95. Who would have thought 95 would feel like a cool breeze?
19: I walked last night and I actually thought it was fairly comfortable.
2: It was fairly comfortable yesterday. Then we're back up to 100 Wednesday and Thursday of next week. But this morning, it's cool right now. Fair skies and 73 degrees.
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12: Good morning. 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
2: This weekend is going to be hot, very hot, and weather experts say there's no end in sight.
12: 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Cameron?
13: Well, this weekend, Andy, it's going to be sticking in the hundreds, which really poses the question, when are we going to be done with this unbearable heat? Well, according to National Weather Service meteorologist Linda Chang, it's not going to be soon.
14: Right now, at least over the next 7 to 10 days, we're still expected to see hot temperatures in the 90s to 100. So if you're looking for temperatures like falling below 90 into the 80s, we don't really see that over the next 7 to 10 days.
13: Chang says you may find some relief early next week with a small cold front from Canada. That's going to bring highs to a more modest 95. Reporting live, Cameron Elliott, KSL News Radio.
2: Salt Lake County is once again expanding access to cool zones where people can go to get out of the heat. 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
15: Another stretch of extreme heat has Salt Lake County extending hours Sunday at 5 recreation centers, giving more people time to cool off without paying for full access to them. Communications Director Eric Biggert says the county is trying to fill a gap when many places have limited hours on Sundays.
17: If there's anybody who needs somewhere cool, somewhere free to go escape the heat on Sunday afternoon and evening, we've got places you can do that.
15: The extended cool zones will be available at recreation centers in Salt Lake City, Taylorsville, Harriman, and Sandy, with hours varying by location. County officials are also encouraging people to check on older neighbors and others who may be more vulnerable to the heat. Eric Cabrera, KSL News Radio.
12: KSL's top national stories this hour. Federal officials are issuing warnings to water systems around the country after dozens of cyber attacks targeted water systems in Minnesota. Sources tell ABC News the attacks may be linked to hackers connected to Iran. More from ABC's Andrea Fujii.
21: Water utilities in at least 7 states have reported incidents. Officials say the hackers are targeting programmable controllers that are modifying passwords to lock out operators. The hack in Minnesota did not cause any water safety issues, but one town did have to provide residents with water from a storage tank after hackers shut down normal water flows.
12: In 2023, hackers with ties to Iran hacked a water treatment plant near Pittsburgh, saying they targeted the plant for using equipment made in Israel.
2: It's happened again. Last week, OpenAI says its system tried to hack into another computer system without any prompt to do so. Now, Anthropic says its AI system went rogue and hacked into 3 organizations.
22: Even in a deeply divided House of Representatives, concern about artificial intelligence gone rogue crosses party lines. Democrat Ted Lieu of California and Texas Republican Nathaniel Moran have jointly introduced the AI Kill Switch Act, requiring developers of AI systems to maintain the ability to shut them down if they get out of hand. The lawmakers cite polling that shows public support for controls on artificial intelligence.
2: ABC's Jim Ryan reporting.
12: Food created specifically for toddlers isn't necessarily good for their health. KSL News Radio's Britt Johnson has the story.
27: 4 out of 5 foods sold for toddlers in the United States are ultra-processed, according to new research. And half of those items didn't meet one nutritional benchmark for children. Those benchmarks are set by the World Health Organization. And this research analyzed more than 2,700 grocery store products. Research Director for Healthy Babies Bright Futures Jane Houlihan says parents shouldn't have to decode every package in the grocery store to find healthy food for their toddlers. And this is especially concerning because the first 1,000 days of a child's life are crucial in growth, health, and development of their brain, according to the American Academy of Pediatrics. Britt Johnson, KSL News Radio.
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26: And we still have this problem eastbound on SR 193, just past Hillfield Row. The east lanes, eastbound lanes are blocked because of a plane that crashed onto the road. So at Fort Lane, that's where you are blocked if you're headed eastbound SR 193. I'm Jason Jones in the KSL Traffic Center.
19: Investigators in Arizona say DNA tests on strands of hair did not provide any new details that could help them find a possible abductor in the disappearance of Nancy Guthrie.
0: They finished testing hair, and Pima County Sheriff Chris Nanos told us it does not point to a suspect. 6 months after Guthrie was taken from her home, the sheriff is unable to say whether that masked man was working alone.
1: I don't think anybody's here ready to say it's one guy, it's 10 guys. Did he have help? Could have.
0: Just this week, Savannah Guthrie begged for her mother's kidnapper to do the right thing.
3: Tell us where to look for her. I truly believe it is never too late to do the right thing.
0: The sheriff told us he still believes this case is solvable, but he could offer no timeline.
19: That's ABC's Aaron Katursky reporting.
5: The people responsible for the death of Gavin Peterson in West Haven were sentenced over a year ago, but the memories of the tragedy still sit heavy with Utah's law enforcement. Weber County Prosecutor Letitia Toombs says justice was served to Gavin's abusers, but a change in the law is how crimes like this will be stopped in the future.
16: But one of the things that we see is abusive parents will move from jurisdiction to jurisdiction. And there's no way for law enforcement to know immediately what has happened in this other jurisdiction.
5: A proposed bill in this year's legislative session called Gavin's Bill would have allowed DCFS to get warrants in the case of suspected child abuse, but it failed to pass. Prosecutor Toombs says a bill like that could potentially save lives.
19: Brian Head is working with the Dixie National Forest on a potential expansion. KSL News Radio Spencer Mahan has the details.
18: More than 1,100 acres of Forest Service land from the Dixie National Forest would be added to Brian Head Resort, along with ski lifts and runs, all of which are contained in the resort's 2023 master plan. Jennifer Plucky with the U.S. Forest Service says the project could be a huge economic boost for the region.
20: The partnership between Brian Head Resort and the Forest Service could generate an estimated $237 million to the economy in annual direct spending driven by increased visitation and support of more than 3,000 full-time equivalent positions.
18: The U.S. Forest Service says the project will protect the natural watershed in the area. Spencer Mahan, KSL News Radio.
19: Well, we've got traffic moving pretty well on I-15 this Friday morning. We'll get a check of your commute coming up next.
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26: Volume is light for your Friday morning commute, as it typically is. So if you're northbound I-15 through the Salt Lake Valley, you're not going to find any problems at all. And southbound to coming out of Weber and Davis counties. Likewise, your major feeders are looking good and the other major highways. The only trouble spot we've got, which we've had all morning long so far, is a plane that has crashed onto SR-193 at Fort Lane. The eastbound lanes are blocked there. Westbound is fine, so if you're headed over towards I-15, you're going to be just fine. But if you're headed eastbound over towards 89, that's going to be blocked off for you there. Hopefully they'll get that cleared out here in the next little bit, but you never can tell. Aubrey?
4: Well, we do have a crash. This is in American Fork on State Street there. It is State Street and 200 West. So just watch out there. It looks like a right lane is blocked, so you will not be able to go eastbound if you're traveling through that area. And if you're on I-15 itself, Spanish Fork to the point of the mountain, that's moving at good speeds. 2100 North and Pioneer Crossing moving good if you're heading out of Saratoga Springs and Eagle Mountain. And if you are on a Mountain View corridor, that's looking good as well. Maybe just getting a little bit busy around the stoplights right now. I'm Aubrey with Rich in the KSL Traffic Center.
6: Your last day of July looking real hot. 101 today, mostly sunny skies. Overnight, we're going to go to 75, mostly clear. Tomorrow, high pressure building, 105, sunny skies. Sunday, partly cloudy, bit of a breeze, 103. From the KSL Weather Center, I'm Matt Johnson.
7: And right now it's a nice, cool 73 degrees. This is the time to be outside. Coming up, I know that for scammers, it's good business to go after people who are vulnerable. Because they're vulnerable. And they'll be more likely. They're desperate. But it's something about that is just so awful. So this scam we're going to learn about in a moment is the number of foreclosures is going up. People are having a hard time paying their mortgages with how expensive everything is. And there's a scam that targets these people who are close to or going through foreclosure. More on that just ahead on KSL News Radio.
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19: 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The three things you need to know this hour. First,
8: 4 out of 5 foods sold for toddlers in the United States are ultra-processed, according to new research, and they didn't meet any nutritional benchmarks. I'm KSL News Radio's Britt Johnson.
19: Second, Salt Lake County is once again expanding access to cool zones where people can get out of this weekend's extreme heat.
7: Third, traffic and weather together.
26: An overnight plane crash has eastbound lanes of SR 193 closed just past Hill Air Force Base. I'm Jason Jones in the KSL Traffic Center.
6: 3 straight days of triple digits, then a bit of a cool down. I'm Matt Johnson.
7: Right now, 73 degrees at the KSL Common Spirit Health Studios.
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1: ABC News, I'm Sherry Preston. American oil and gas giants reporting massive profits while the war went on. ExxonMobil reporting this morning its profits were up 105% from a year ago during the second quarter. Chevron quadrupling its profits in the same quarter. President Trump claims Hamas has agreed to disarm in exchange for Israel pulling its troops out of Gaza. ABC Chief Global Affairs correspondent Martha Raddatz has more.
2: Details of the plan are slim, and Hamas has not gone public in support of the plan. If the agreement does come to fruition, verifying that the militant group has laid down its arms will be a challenge, as well as convincing some Israeli officials to back the deal.
1: At least 19 people have died after thousands breached the border between Morocco and the Spanish territory of Ceuta. Some swam from Moroccan towns, others flooded through gates. Spain's prime minister will visit the territory today. This is ABC News.
19: Let's go in depth now. Foreclosures spiked 21% in the first half of 2026. It's leaving former homeowners vulnerable to scams.
7: ABC News correspondent Perry Russum joins us live. Help us understand what these scammers do, Perry.
3: Yeah, so you mentioned that 21% number that spiked in the 6 months of this year compared to last year. I just want to highlight, too, much of that has to do with the pandemic, because during the pandemic, there were fewer foreclosures because programs were in place to keep people in their homes. Now many of those programs are gone, and with the cost of living going up, foreclosures are increasing. And all that information does go public once foreclosures do happen. I think the best way to kind of explain what's happening is through the eyes of this woman we met named Vanessa, whose dad lived in Mesa, Arizona. He was battling dementia, and she says she started getting some phone calls from this guy who said, "Hey, I'm your dad's new landlord." According to Vanessa, a company found out that the home was in foreclosure, showed up to her dad's house, and convinced him to sign over the property. Remember, this is all while he was battling dementia. Ultimately, they went to court. They reached an agreement where the man who runs the company admitted no wrongdoing, but still, Vanessa and her dad lost the house. She says between the loss of the house and attorney's fees, they lost between $100,000 and $150,000. The local company is now facing a lawsuit from the Arizona AG's office. They say the company was running what they call a racketeering enterprise, impacting hundreds of homeowners. They would try to get to a homeowner's door within 20 minutes of foreclosure documents being filed with the county. The AG's office is accusing them of running an equity stripping scheme where fraudsters try to convince a homeowner to sell their home well below the fair market value. They do that by convincing homeowners that they're there to help,

0: What you can do is you can reach out to your state's attorney general's office. That's one of the things that they told us to pass along. You can also reach out to a licensed real estate agent or a nonprofit legal services provider. There are some calls to change laws that would tighten regulations. They would target people without real estate licenses. They would penalize lawyers and title companies who might be involved in alleged schemes, and then ban that equity stripping that I was mentioning. But yeah, you hit it on the head. I mean, this guy was living in Arizona. At the time, by himself. His daughter was living in Canada, so that was kind of their vacation house that he then moved into. And you could still see the guilt in her eyes as we were speaking with her. I mean, years after the fact, he has since died, and she's just felt such guilt for what happened. She said her dad was on his deathbed saying, "Please just get back the house, get back the house,"
1: Oh,
0: but was never able to happen.
1: that's just gut-wrenching. My only question is, what's the difference between someone legally looking up foreclosure documents and then offering a lowball price to take the property to keep it out of foreclosure? What's the difference between that might be legal, and the scam?
0: So when foreclosures happen, everything goes on public record. So anybody can search online where these foreclosures are happening. That's when we get into this murky area of equity stripping. What is a lowball offer, and then what is deemed way too low, where this becomes a scheme? So that's where this gray area is trying to be defined better by the AG's office of what actually is a fair market value. So that's where we get into this gray area.
1: Gotcha. That's interesting. Thank you, Perry. Perry Russell with us on the In-Depth at 15 and 45.
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3: Still seeing light volume on your I-15 commute this morning through the Salt Lake Valley to downtown Salt Lake City. No problems at all. Now, over on Mountain View Corridor, it's gotten fairly heavy if you're on the northbound side at about 35th South. That's typical for this time of the morning. We expect that to kind of ebb and flow as the whole morning goes along. Likewise, Bangor Highway is a little bit heavy right now past the 201 as you head up towards California Avenue there. The rest of your commute in the Salt Lake Valley, though, is looking really good. And up in Weber and Davis counties, no real trouble, except, of course, for this plane that has crashed onto SR-193 at Fort Lane. The eastbound lanes are blocked there, so you're going to need to find an alternate route. They're going to divert you off of SR-193 as they continue to work to get this plane crash cleaned up. Aubrey?
4: We do have this crash. This is an American Fork on State Street and County Boulevard, as Country Boulevard. So just be careful on that. It looks like you can get through that intersection there, but you might see a little bit of slowing if you're traveling eastbound on State Street and southbound on County Boulevard. And if you are on I-15, that's moving at good speeds from Spanish Fork all the way over to the Point of the Mountain. Coming out of Saratoga Springs right now, it is getting a bit busy around the stoplights if you're on Mountain View Corridor or 2100 North heading up to I-15. 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I'm Aubrey Withrich in the KSL Traffic Center.
5: KSL 7-day forecast. Three straight days in the triples this weekend. I've got 101 today, mostly sunny skies. Tomorrow, high pressure strong, clear skies, 105. 103 on Sunday. Monday's 97. We'll go down to 95 on Tuesday. That'll feel nice. But then we bounce back Wednesday. 99, mostly sunny skies. Thursday, 100, but partly cloudy skies. From the KSL Weather Center, I'm Matt Johnson.
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1: 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It's going up. The average price for a gallon of gas in Utah, $4.27. It's a big jump from the national average of $4.10. It's blamed on the new attacks from Iran.
2: Amazon will be increasing this year's capital spending on technology by an additional 10%. This comes after the giant delivered strong profits and net sales. Amazon reported net income of $62.65 billion in the three-month period.
1: Jersey Mike's stock fell after its debut. CNBC says it was one of the largest ever initial fundraisers for a restaurant's IPO. The chain reported a net income of $55 million last year, and same-store sales increased 3%.
2: Do you like Jersey Mike's?
1: I do.
2: I don't know if I've ever been to a Jersey Mike's. I mean, I see their commercials all the time.
1: Yeah, it's really fresh stuff. You get a big, big sandwich.
2: Yeah, I don't eat a lot of subs. Maybe that's why.
1: That's probably why. Yeah. I don't know. I kind of like Jimmy John's is my favorite sub place.
2: Oh, gotcha.
1: I just think they taste really good. They're a little bit smaller. I don't mind smaller these days.
2: Yeah, that's right.
1: I used to love bigger, but now I'm kind of more of a smaller.
2: I hear you on that. All right, let's get a look at your money at this moment. The Dow futures up 230, that's 4/10. S&P futures up 24, that's 3/10. The NASDAQ futures, and boy, the NASDAQ had a strong day yesterday, and the futures are up 302, that's 1%.
1: Well, so far, no freeway delays to affect your drive on a Friday morning. We'll get an update on the commute coming up next.
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9: If you're headed eastbound on SR 193, just past Hill Air Force Base, you will be diverted off of SR 193 because there is a plane currently in the way. Yeah, plane crashed on SR 193 last night, and they're still working to get that cleared up. So you'll need to find an alternate route if you're going eastbound. Now, if you're on the westbound side, everything's looking pretty decent there. I-15 is also looking good in Weber and Davis counties with no trouble at all. No problems on I-15 in the Salt Lake Valley. In fact, the only heavy spot that we're really seeing is northbound on Mountain View Corridor at 3500 South. Aubrey?
10: We do still have this crash in American Fork on State Street and County Boulevard. It's out of the roadway, though, so you should be able to move pretty good through that intersection. It is just looking a little bit slow for eastbound drivers there. If you're on I-15, that's moving good throughout Utah County, all the way from Spanish Fork to the point of the mountain. Coming out of Saratoga Springs, just a little bit slow around the stoplights on Mountain View Corridor and 2100 North. 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I'm Aubrey Withrich in the KSL Traffic Center.
2: 101 today. We've got extreme heat this weekend. 105 Saturday, 103 Sunday, and we're in the upper 90s to start next week. Right now it's cool, though. Clear skies and 75 degrees downtown.
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8: Good morning. KSL News time is 6 o'clock. This is Utah's Morning News. I'm Andy Farnsworth.
2: And I'm Amanda Dixon. KSL's top story this hour.
8: A small plane went down in Davis County overnight, and two people are in the hospital.
2: The plane blocked a major state road near Hill Air Force Base. KSL News Radio's Cameron Elliott joins us live with the very latest. Cameron?
13: Amanda, in a video shared with KSL, we can see the plane rapidly losing altitude while its engine sputters before cutting out. Layton Fire Department says the plane then flipped on its roof after crash landing on SR 193 near the gates to Hill Air Force Base. William Elson is a captain with the Layton City Fire Department, and he says that people should be aware that this is really going to throw a wrench in the morning drive coming through there.
14: We ask the public to go ahead and avoid this area if possible. This is absolutely going to affect the morning commute, as well as possibly the afternoon commute.
13: The condition of the two passengers is unknown, but Layton Fire was able to confirm that they were able to extricate themselves from the plane and are currently stable. Reporting live, Cameron Elliott, KSL News Radio.
8: Over 300 organizations have sent a letter to President Trump protesting the changes to Bears Ears and Grand Staircase Escalante National Monuments. KSL News Radio's Claire Scott has the details.
15: The letter says national parks and monuments are precious and cherished and not for sale. The 332 organizations, including indigenous tribes, veterans, Patagonia, and scientists, say the move is a betrayal to the American people and puts the land, wildlife, and local communities at risk.
8: The Trump administration announced its plan to cut the size of the national monuments by millions of acres, about 90%, earlier this month, with the support of Utah's federal delegation and state leaders.
2: Utah Senators John Curtis and Mike Lee both support the Save America Act, but Curtis is against ditching the filibuster in order to get the measure passed. KSL News Radio's Britt Johnson has the story.
16: This goes against one of President Donald Trump's top demands for Republicans in Congress, but Curtis is saying no way to losing the filibuster. BYU political scientist Quinn Monson told KSL TV that supporting the removal of the filibuster could have negative consequences.
17: And he may rue the day that he supported giving up the filibuster when it would effectively leave the minority party without any recourse.
16: The filibuster procedure requires 60 votes to end debate on legislation. It has received backlash as it can be a tool for the minority to block the majority's agenda if it's deemed to be too partisan. Britt Johnson, KSL News Radio.
8: KSL's top national stories this hour. Acting Attorney General Todd Blanche has met with the two Republican senators who've been holding back on supporting his nomination. ABC's Karen Hua is following the story in Washington.
18: He's already the acting attorney general, but Todd Blanche's path to officially take over the office is blocked this morning. That's because two outgoing Republican senators, John Cornyn and Tom Tillis, are demanding written proof that a controversial part of President Trump's settlement with the IRS over the leak of his tax returns will be thrown out.
8: The senators want Blanche to put in writing that the so-called anti-weaponization fund has been eliminated and won't be brought back.
2: Traumatic brain injuries have emerged as the leading wound troops have suffered in the first 5 months of the war in Iran. Dr. Scott Klenczak says immediate symptoms of traumatic brain injuries are similar to a concussion with confusion and disorientation.
19: Depending on how close you are to the bomb going off, you can have a blast injury. And sometimes you get shrapnel and get a physical injury, but oftentimes it just affects the brain, and so you can't see it, but you can definitely feel it.
2: The Defense Department reports 653 U.S. troops have been wounded since the conflict began, and most of those hurt are Army soldiers.
8: Federal regulators are going full throttle on robo-taxis, and they've given Amazon's fully autonomous Zooks vehicles the green... Wait, is it Zooks?
2: I think it's Zooks, yeah.
8: Zooks, okay. Zooks vehicles, the green light to operate without steering wheels. Jonathan Morrison is with the National Highway Traffic Safety Administration.
20: They were able to demonstrate to the agency that their vehicle, as it designed, and as those features, for instance, the braking system, that's at least as safe as a compliant braking system.
8: Amazon will be able to start charging customers for rides in the specially designed cars as soon as they can secure state and local approval.
2: First look traffic in the 6 o'clock hour, and here's Jason Jones.
9: Well, it looks like some of the emergency vehicles have left from this plane crash that happened eastbound on SR-193, but as of now, they're still diverting traffic off at Fort Lane, so you're still going to have to go around if you want to get over to US 89. I'm Jason Jones in the KSL Traffic Center.
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21: Hey, folks, we had an isolated thunderstorm build in off the Ochre Mountains. I once had a colleague in the weather business call them the Ochre Stokers because they can sometimes help form isolated thunderstorms. And this is really localized. Look at some of the rain totals here. North Harriman picking up 0.88, almost an inch of rain. Daybreak 0.61, South Jordan 0.46, and West Jordan 0.22. Downwind into Holiday and Draper. Holiday picked up 0.04 and Draper picked up 0.03. Really localized rain yesterday.
8: Matt says this weekend we're going to see extreme heat with highs hitting 105 or more on
22: Typically
8: Saturday.
22: Water continues to fill the rest.
2: A new drought report says Utah's reservoirs are significantly lower than the same time last year. KSL News Radio's Reagan Edelman reports.
22: Typically, water continues to fill the reservoirs until late June or early July, thanks to runoff, says drought coordinator Laura Haskell. But because of our lackluster snow year, that runoff is few and far between. So instead, between May and July this year, reservoir levels actually dropped 13%. Haskell says the water is meant to be used as needed, but we never know what next year will look like, so it's best we all do our parts to save where we can.
2: Right now, the entire state is in a drought, mostly somewhere between extreme and severe conditions.
8: Hurricane Genevieve out in the Pacific has been downgraded to a tropical storm, but it's still causing problems on the California coast. ABC's Trevor Ault has more from Los Angeles.
23: Dangerous waves and high surf churning up and down 700 miles of the California coastline. Los Angeles County officials say they've performed nearly 500 ocean rescues in the past 2 days.
8: Lifeguards are preparing for another busy weekend. Roadways, well, they're doing okay, at least the freeways, but we're starting to see some delay in West Valley on Mountain View. And, of course, there's still police vehicles blocking lanes on SR-193 near Hillfield Road. We'll check your commute next.
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9: And we don't see any real trouble spots on I-15 through the Salt Lake Valley. In fact, no trouble spots at all. The volume is light, and you're going to be good to go all the way into downtown Salt Lake City. The congestion northbound on Mountain View Corridor at 3500 South is also starting to break up a little bit, so it's not quite as bad as it was just about 15 to 20 minutes ago. Up in Weber and Davis counties, no problems on I-15, 89 Legacy in the West Side Belt. They're moving smoothly. The only trouble spot remains where we had this plane crash, SR-193 on the eastbound. Lanes. Those eastbound lanes are blocked at Fort Lane, so you're going to have to find an alternate route. They'll divert you off, and they've got a detour all set up, so you'll be able to get back onto SR-193 once you get past that area there. Aubrey?
10: Utah County is moving at good speeds if you're on I-15 from Spanish Fork all the way over into Lehi. And we had an earlier crash in American Fork, but that's cleared. And if you're coming out of Eagle Mountain on SR-73, heading over to Mountain View Corridor, that's looking a little bit busy around the stoplights right now. And 2100 North is bunching up around the stoplights there as well, heading up to I-15. But Pioneer Crossing is still moving at good speeds so far this morning. Coming through Spanish Fork Canyon, Provo Canyon, or Parley's Canyon, all of those are moving at good speeds. At UTA, it's never just a ride from point A to point B. We move independence. We move purpose. We move memories. We move what matters. You. 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I'm Aubrey Withrich in the KSL Traffic Center.
21: A sizzling hot weekend on tap. 101 today, mostly sunny skies. Tomorrow's going to be 105, sunshine for your Saturday. Sunday, a little bit of a breeze, 103, partly cloudy, downright hot. From the KSL Weather Center, I'm Matt Johnson.
2: Let's see where we are right now. Oh, it's so nice and cool this morning. 75 degrees downtown. Coming up in just a moment, it's a special Minute of News with Jeff Kaplan. It's a minute of American history. And that's coming up in just a moment on KSL News Radio.
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11: ASL News Time is 6:14. The three things you need to know this hour. First,
12: Utah Senator John Curtis is defending the filibuster procedure that requires 60 votes to end debate on legislation despite President Trump's demands. I'm KSL News Radio's Britt Johnson.
2: Second, a small plane went down in Davis County overnight near Hill Air Force Base, and two people are currently in the hospital.
11: Third, traffic and weather together.
9: And they have reopened SR 193 on the eastbound side that they had closed because of that plane crash that Amanda just talked about. So all good to go now if you're eastbound SR 193 headed over towards 89. I'm Jason Jones in the KSL Traffic Center.
21: Triple digits dialed up for the weekend, but a reprieve early next week. I'm Matt Johnson.
2: Right now, 75 degrees at the KSL Common Spirit Health Studios.
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13: From ABC News, I'm Sherry Preston. The details coming from Hamas and Israel are slim, but ABC Chief Global Affairs correspondent Martha Raddatz says there could be a major deal in Gaza.
14: President Trump announcing U.S. negotiators have reached a deal with Hamas to lay down its weapons and relinquish its control over Gaza. U.S. officials who briefed reporters late last night say Hamas has agreed to disarm and transfer power in Gaza as long as Israel withdraws from the Strip. The proposed move, part of a peace deal announced by President Trump and his newly formed Board of Peace.
13: The Iran war, now in its sixth month, and it turns out the conflict has been very profitable for oil companies. Here's ABC's Jim Ryan.
15: As consumers face the pain at the pump, the nation's major oil and gas companies are celebrating massive profits, also a byproduct of the U.S.-Iran conflict. ExxonMobil reported second quarter profits of $14.5 billion, up 105% from the same period a year ago. Chevron's profit from April to June was nearly quadruple the second quarter of 2025.
13: At least 34 migrants have died trying to reach Spain from Morocco. Some 60,000 people rushing to enter Spain's Ceuta enclave over the past 24 hours, equivalent to 70% of the city's regular population. Border forces clashing with migrants. No word on what sparked the rush of people. Immigration officials have been clashing. A dangerous heat dome settling in over the West. ABC meteorologist Sam Champion.
17: All-time August heat. Possible in Vegas, also possible in Billings. Guys, August is just starting tomorrow, so this would be the warmest they'd ever seen in August.
13: Oregon could be facing its worst fire season on record. Firefighters in southwestern France working to control the last hot spots of that massive blaze there. It's burned an area four times the size of Paris. 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
8: Here in Utah, it might be difficult to grasp the importance of the Boston Tea Party, when angry colonists dressed up as Native Americans boarded British cargo ships and dumped all the tea overboard. It might be hard for Utahns to understand the significance, but the colonists were British subjects. Tea was part of their culture. So to help you understand, let's change the cargo to Diet Coke. All the Diet Coke comes from England, and on a cold December day in 1773, these colonists threw the entire shipment into Boston Harbor. 342 cases of Diet Coke, their entire supply. I realize some Utahns would dive in to rescue every single can, but now you understand the Boston Tea Party was a seminal event. Faced with a new tax on tea levied by King George, this bold action left many worried the king would retaliate, and he did, closing Boston Harbor completely, requiring colonists to let British troops live in their homes, and the king took power away from local government. It was that retaliation that united the 13 colonies in anger and fury and set the wheels in motion toward the Revolutionary War 2.5 years later, all because of a tax on Diet Coke. Tea. It was tea. Jeff Kaplan, KSL News Radio.
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9: Well, and as we just talked about a few minutes ago, they have reopened all lanes eastbound on SR 193 headed over towards US 89. They got that plane crash cleared up, and so no trouble there anymore. All the delays have been cleared out, and you're not going to be diverted off of 193 anymore either. Southbound on I-15 through Weber and Davis counties is looking good from Ogden to downtown Salt Lake City, and likewise down in the Salt Lake Valley, you've got light volume from the point of the mountain to downtown Salt Lake City. No problems on the west side. The congestion we had over there on Mountain View Corridor has cleared out at 3500 South, so it's looking good there. Also on Bangor Highway, no problems coming out of Tooele right now, even through that construction zone at Lake Point. Aubrey?
10: I-15 is moving right along from Provo all the way to Lehi right now if you're traveling in Utah County. And coming on Mountain View Corridor out of Eagle Mountain, Saratoga Springs area, that is starting to look pretty busy, especially as you're heading up to Harvest Hills Boulevard there. And on 2100 North, the stoplights are backing up, heading up to I-15. But Pioneer Crossing is still moving at good speeds, and coming through the canyon right now, if you're coming through Provo Canyon or Spanish Fork Canyon, those are looking good. Your favorite trip snack, but make it spicy. 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I'm Aubrey Withrich in the KSL Traffic Center.
21: KSL 7-day forecast. It's a hot weekend, folks. 101 today, mostly sunny skies. Tomorrow's going to be 105, sunshine potentially breaking a record. 103 on Sunday, partly cloudy skies. We'll then cool it down Monday, Tuesday, and Wednesday, mid and upper 90s. Partly cloudy by next Thursday, 100 degrees returns to the forecast. From the KSL Weather Center, I'm Matt Johnson.
2: Right now, 75 degrees downtown, and the 7-day forecast brought to you by Performance Automotive Bountiful. I know you're going to give us your review at 8:45, but we're going to talk about...
11: But you, I know this is one of the few times that we both have seen the movie when we talk about
2: it on Friday. We went to see Spider-Man yesterday. The theater was completely packed, which is always fun. And I just think he is the most lovable superhero. He is the most lovable superhero.
11: For as powerful and as popular as he is, he's surprisingly relatable.
2: Oh, yeah. So
11: and that, I think,
2: the vulnerability that he shows is just...
11: And Tom Holland, who plays him, seems to have captured that.
2: He really does. It's going to be hard to go to a new Spider-Man someday, because I don't know how much longer he'll play Spider-Man.
11: It's our movie show question of the week is, who is your favorite Spider-Man the three that we've got so far? And we're hoping people will explain why, but we'll just let them decide.
2: Yeah.
11: Would you go with Tom Holland?
2: Oh, I think so. Although I like the guy before him, too.
11: Andrew Garfield.
2: Yeah, I like Andrew Garfield a lot. But Tom Holland is just so awesome. And it makes it even more exciting because MJ is his real love.
11: Real life, yeah.
2: So that brings a spark to it that wouldn't exist in the other movies, you know.
11: And we can't give away. We're not going to give away any story.
2: No, no giving away. Because
11: I will say this.
2: There are a couple of things that
11: really
2: shocked me.
11: You've only seen the first 10 minutes of the movie in the trailers. There is
2: so much
11: that
2: more.
11: Is not in the trailers.
2: Oh, yeah. But we'll talk about it more at 8:45 this morning and on the movie show on KSL News Radio.
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11: 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Plug-in solar panels are starting to pop up in the U.S. Two states here in the U.S. have legalized systems that are plugged into standard wall outlets. The New York Times says it's reducing bills, not at record rates, but it's an easier way to save a few bucks.
2: Apple posted a solid fiscal third quarter this week, climbing past Wall Street's expectations, thanks to strong sales of the iPhone and MacBook computers. Apple raised the prices of those last month, citing a memory chip shortage brought on by the artificial intelligence boom.
11: PlayStation players are protesting Sony's decision to phase out the physical discs. Gustavo's one of those.
2: Oh, really?
11: But Sony is not backing down, saying they put a lot of thought and time into the decision.
2: Yeah, it's going to make them more money.
11: It's exactly what they put the thought and time into. Yeah.
2: All right, let's get a look at your money at this moment. The markets are up. The futures are up. Dow futures up 256, which is 0.5%. Excuse me, S&P futures are up 18, that's 0.25%. NASDAQ futures are up 245, that's about 0.9%. And NASDAQ had a strong day yesterday, too. Let me just see where oil is this morning. Oil's up again. We're at $85.36 a barrel.
11: Well, things are moving pretty well on the freeways early this morning. We'll get a check of your commute next.
22: Summer is here. Vacations are booked, pictures are coming, and the pool days are happening. This is Greg Skordis, and this year, don't sit on the sidelines. 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Results should not be. 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Weight loss medications can be expensive for many people, and the bill does not end. Sota is different. A degreed nutritionist hooked me up with the root causes of my challenges, guided me, and taught me lifelong habits on how to lose weight without signing up for a lifelong bill. 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Remember, Sota is, say it with me, state of the art.
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3: Stolen Voices of Dole Valley, a gripping new 9-part investigative podcast about a serial killer you've probably never heard of, Warren Forrest, a sadistic predator who prowled the Pacific Northwest in the early 70s. He hid behind the deeds of Ted Bundy, and he's only been convicted of 2 murders, but is suspected of many more. Since the release of Stolen Voices of Dole Valley, a witness identified in the podcast could lead investigators to the remains of Jamie Grissom.
4: 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He said he stumbled. As he fell down, he looks up and sees the body of a young woman.
3: 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This cold case is now red hot. 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
11: 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Let's go to the traffic center. Jason Jones.
9: And they're working to clean up an accident. It's on 3500 South and Mountain View Corridor. Looks like it is affecting the right lane of the southbound side of Mountain View Corridor. Also the right lane of, looks like westbound, eastbound on 3500 South. So you're going to stick over to the left there. It's not really causing any too much trouble because there's not that many cars in that area on the southbound and westbound side, or eastbound side, of 3500 South. But definitely use some caution as you pass through that area. Otherwise, the rest of your commute through the Salt Lake Valley is still looking really good, as it is up in Weber and Davis counties now that they've gotten that plane crash taken care of on SR-193. Aubrey?
10: Things are looking good over in Utah County. If you're traveling from Spanish Fork over to the point of the mountain, that's going to take you about 25 minutes right now. Heading out of Saratoga Springs, a bit busy on 2100 North, heading up to I-15 around the stoplights. And if you're trying to get onto Mountain View Corridor from SR-73, that intersection there is looking a little bit busy. And if you add, as you head up the hill to Harvest Hills Boulevard, that is also going to be a little bit slow there as well. 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I'm Aubrey Withrich in the KSL Traffic Center.
2: Here comes the heat. Today, 101 for a high. Tomorrow, 105. 103 on Sunday, and we're in the upper 90s to start off next week. Right now, though, fair skies and cool. 75 degrees downtown.
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11: Good morning. 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
2: Federal officials are now issuing warnings to water systems around the country after dozens of cyber attacks targeted water systems in Minnesota earlier this week.
11: Sources tell ABC News the attacks may be linked to hackers with connections to Iran. We get more from ABC's Andrea Fujii.
25: The FBI has not confirmed Iran's involvement, but officials suspect Iran because it appears the goal of the attacks was to disrupt services as opposed to obtaining ransom money. In 2023, hackers with ties to Iran hacked a water treatment plant near Pittsburgh, saying they targeted the plant for using equipment made in Israel.
11: The new hacks in Minnesota have not caused any water safety issues, but one town did have to provide residents with water from a storage tank after hackers shut down normal water flows.
2: A second artificial intelligence company says its system went rogue and hacked into other businesses.
15: Last week, OpenAI disclosed that two of its artificial intelligence models slipped out of their testing environment and hacked into the computer system of a company called Hugging Face. Now, Anthropic has disclosed that a combination of its Claude AI agents also gained access to the internet during testing recently and sneaked into the systems of 3 undisclosed organizations.
2: ABC's Jim Ryan reporting.
11: We have extreme temperatures forecasted for this weekend, and the National Weather Service says we could set some new records. KSL News Radio's Cameron Elliott begins our team coverage, Utah heat wave. Cameron?
6: Andy, we're expecting highs in the hundreds all weekend with a grueling 105 on Saturday. And according to the National Weather Service, residents of northern Utah looking for relief from these temperatures shouldn't expect it to come soon. Linda Chang is a meteorologist with the NWS, and she told me that we could expect a slight cool down at the beginning of next week.
7: Well, there's going to be a more active weather pattern along the Canadian border, so that's going to weaken the high pressure over the area. And it's actually going to push a weak cold front into northern Utah Saturday night into Monday.
6: Chang says those highs will get as low as 95 degrees. Reporting live, Cameron Elliott, KSL News Radio.
2: Harvest Day celebrations in Midvale have been put on hold this weekend because of the hot weather. KSL News Radio's Alexandria Bonilla reports.
12: The city says it was not an easy call, but it's for the well-being of residents, visitors, and vendors. It says the heat would create unnecessary health and safety risks this weekend. Everything is not completely canceled. In the cooler hours of the day, the Harvest Day's fun run and pancake breakfast will still take place, and then the parade will happen at 9 a.m. Other celebrations are going to be put on hold and will happen this fall instead. That includes bingo, food trucks, kids' activities, and fireworks. The mayor, Dustin Gittle, says the decision was not made lightly, but he has decided to create another opportunity later this fall for everyone to come together. Alexandria Bonilla, KSL News Radio.
11: Salt Lake County is extending hours this weekend at 5 recreation centers, giving people a free place to cool off. 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
13: Definitely does seem to be something that's happening more frequently, more triple-digit days than it seemed like there used to be.
14: Communications Director Eric Biggert says the county is trying to fill a gap when many places have limited hours on Sundays.
13: If there's anybody who needs somewhere cool, somewhere free to go escape the heat on Sunday afternoon and evening, we've got places you can do that.
14: The extended cool zones will be available at recreation centers in Salt Lake City, Taylorsville, Harriman, and Sandy, with hours varying by location. County officials are also encouraging people to check on older neighbors and others who may be more vulnerable to the heat. Eric Cabrera, KSL News Radio.
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9: And got an accident at Mountain View Corridor and 3500 South. It's blocking the right lanes if you're eastbound on 3500 South, headed over towards Mountain View Corridor, and it's also affecting the right lane on the south bound side of Mountain View Corridor. I'm Jason Jones in the KSL Traffic Center.
11: American children may not be getting the nutrition they need at a very important stage in life. KSL News Radio's Britt Johnson explains.
17: New research is showing that 80% of foods sold for toddlers in the United States are ultra-processed after analysis was done on nearly 3,000 grocery store items aimed at young children. And this is especially concerning because the first 1,000 days of a child's life are crucial in growth, health, and development of their brain, according to the American Academy of Pediatrics. It's also the time when taste preferences are set for life, experts say. So ultra-sweet, highly processed foods in childhood may lead to choosing sugar and artificial flavors over natural, nutrient-dense foods in the years to come. One more area of concern, most of the foods failed to reach even one nutritional benchmark. Britt Johnson, KSL News Radio.
2: The Pima County Sheriff's Office in Arizona says a recent DNA test on hair taken from the home of Nancy Guthrie did not turn up any new leads.
26: ABC News has learned investigators searching for the man who abducted Nancy Guthrie are ruling out one of the forensic clues retrieved from her Tucson area home. They finished testing hair, and Pima County Sheriff Chris Nanos told us it does not point to a suspect.
27: I think the hair analysis was done and there was nothing.
26: That leaves a mixed sample of DNA as the only potential piece of biological evidence left. The sheriff said they're working to untangle a mix of DNA from as many as four people.
27: My understanding is there's at least 5, maybe 6 labs across the country that are working on all of this.
26: And they are using genetic genealogy.
2: ABC's Aaron Katursky reporting.
11: Brian Head and the U.S. Forest Service are working together on a potential expansion to the ski resort. It would add over 1,100 acres of land from Dixie National Forest while protecting the primary watershed that flows through the region. Jennifer Plecky from the Dixie National Forest says this could bring in millions for the region through additional tourism.
28: There's always people from other countries that come to Brian Head just to ski and recreate in the nearby national parks and just enjoy Southern Utah as a whole.
11: The public comment window is now open and will remain open until late October. We've got traffic moving fine on I-15, starting to slow a little bit on 201 on the west side of Salt Lake County. We'll get a check of your commute next.
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9: Well, it's all about the accidents on the side streets this morning. We still have this one in Mountain View Corridor, 3500 South, affecting the right lane on the southbound side of Mountain View Corridor. And the right lane, two right lanes eastbound on 3500 South approaching Mountain View are blocked. So you're going to need to move over to the left. Now, so far, not really causing too much trouble as far as slowdowns go. There's not that many cars there in those directions. Now, we have another accident. This one's going to be northbound on Redwood Road at about 140th South. It is blocking the left lane, so you're going to move over to the right there, and of course you're going to go slow through that area as you pass on by that accident. But the commute on your highways, though, is looking really good. No problems right now on I-15 or the Belt Route. Those are both moving in really good speeds through the Salt Lake Valley. And southbound I-15 coming out of Weber and Davis, no trouble there, and the rest of your highways and side streets up north also looking really good. Aubrey?
10: Teens still moving at good speeds in Utah County from Spanish Fork over to the point of the mountain. No delays there. It is looking a little bit bunched up around the stoplights on 2100 North and Mountain View Corridor heading out of Eagle Mountain and Saratoga Springs right now. Coming through Parley's Canyon right now, that's looking good if you're heading from Park City into Salt Lake City. We are starting to see it back up in that right lane, though, if you're trying to get between Kimball Junction and Highway 40 and turn off onto that roadway there. 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I'm Aubrey Withrich in the KSL Traffic Center.
22: So far this summer, we've picked up 10 triple-digit days. We'll add 3 more this weekend. 101 today, mostly sunny skies. 105 on Saturday, partly cloudy by Sunday, 103. From the KSL Weather Center, I'm Matt Johnson.
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11: The smell test. 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
23: My wife and I drove to San Diego a couple of weeks ago. We just needed to remember what a sunny 75 degrees feels like and see some ocean waves. We went to a Padres game, had a hot dog, And true story, as soon as I lick the mustard off my fingers, this alert pops up on my phone. It says,
0: new research is showing that processed red meat may up your chances for developing dementia.
23: The study of 130,000 people showed that those who ate processed red meats twice a week raised their risk of dementia by 14%. So we're sitting in this packed stadium in San Diego, Padres and Dodgers. I'm looking at my phone and I say, hon, new study says hot dogs give you Alzheimer's. And we just looked at each other, thinking about those hot dogs we just ate. I mean, they were okay, but they weren't worth losing your mind. Okay, so an inning later, I say, let's get some junk food. And I put my hand in my pocket, and my credit card is gone. First thought, ah, oh no. But my second thought, the hot dog, it gave me Alzheimer's. The study was right. But then, thank goodness, Heather found my credit card on the ground by our feet. All was good, except it left me counting how many times a week I eat processed red meats. The study showed that you should eat less than 2 servings in any week. If you eat a 3rd or 4th serving of processed red meat, each of those servings will eventually age your brain an extra year and a half. The study suggests swapping the hot dog for nuts and beans, because instead of raising, you lower your risk of dementia by 20%. So if you go to the old ball game, skip the hot dog and get the peanuts and Cracker Jacks. If you can find your credit card.
3: Buy me some peanuts and Cracker Jacks.
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6: 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The three things you need to know this hour. First,
7: this weekend is going to be seriously hot, and the National Weather Service says the foreseeable future won't be any different. I'm KSL News Radio's Cameron Elliott.
2: Second, some Harvest Day celebrations in Midvale have been put on hold this weekend because of the hot weather.
6: Third, traffic and weather together with Jason Jones.
9: Hello, yeah, Jason. Things are still looking pretty decent out there, especially on the highways. We're not seeing any trouble if you are traveling on I-15 through the Salt Lake Valley. It's going to be free and clear, and no accidents to speak of at this point in time. It's over on the side streets where we're seeing all the problems. We still have this accident. It is on Mountain View Corridor at 3500 South. It's mostly cleared out now, so it shouldn't be causing you too much trouble for any other times. And northbound on Redwood Road at 140th South, though, we do have the left lane blocked there. You're going to want to stick over to the left. If you are southbound on I-15 through the Weber and Davis counties, no trouble there. It's all looking pretty decent. Aubrey?
15: We'll check with Aubrey. 3 days of triple digits, then a bit of a cool down. I'm Matt Johnson.
2: Right now, 73 degrees at the KSL Common Spirit Health Studios.
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24: ABC News, I'm Sherry Preston. More fighting in the Middle East. Here's ABC Chief Global Affairs Correspondent Martha Raddatz.
25: It is escalating and spreading throughout the region with no clear strategy of how this ends. A drone strike in Egypt, Kuwait, Saudi, and the Houthis now in a showdown again. And these continued strikes on Iran and threats of larger ones have so far had little effect on the Iranians.
24: Escalating along with the fighting, oil company profits, Chevron and Exxon, both reporting huge numbers from April through June. Exxon's profits doubled in the second quarter. Chevron's nearly quadrupled. At least 34 people have died in Spain's border crisis with Morocco. This week, thousands of migrants breached the border between Morocco and the Spanish enclave of Ceuta. Unclear what sparked the rush of people. Another heat dome settling over the west. Las Vegas could hit its hottest temperature ever this weekend. Oregon on the lookout for wildfires thanks to drought conditions and high wind gusts. This is ABC News.
11: Let's go in depth now. Some foods are still good to eat past their best by date, but how far can we push that?
2: ABC News national correspondent Jim Ryan joins us live. I used to be one of those people who threw things out on their best by date, and then I had kids. And I realized I've got to be more conservative about this. But tell us what the rules are here, Jim.
1: Well, there really aren't rules. I mean, the best buy, the best before, the best if used by, enjoy by, sell by, those labels and about 46 more are in use all over the country. There's a patchwork of labeling that happens. And it's not some government agency that sets the policies here. It's the food companies themselves. Here's the kind of the rule of thumb, if you will. The best before, the best by date means that at that point, on that date that's listed there, the food is at its peak quality or freshness. And really, that label is intended for the grocer, not necessarily for you. And go beyond that date, and it's probably still fine. The rule of thumb then, Amanda, use your nose, use your eyes, use the date as kind of a guideline. But if it smells fresh, if it looks fresh, it probably is fresh. Now, meat products, fish, you know, poultry, beef, those things are different. You really need to follow whatever date is there. If it wasn't frozen beforehand, then probably best to toss it.
11: Yeah, I was going to say, and it also, I would guess, comes down to a little bit of personal preference. My wife, if she sees any mold anywhere, she throws the whole thing out. And I'm like, how much of that could we cut out and still eat the rest?
1: Well, yeah, and if it's a dry product, crackers and cookies, things like that, they are dry, and so they don't really foster the growth of bacteria. But yeah, it's a good question. I mean, a loaf of bread, a whole loaf, not one that's sliced, if it has a little mold on the outside, can you cut it off and use it? Probably so. Cheese, you know, slice off that little piece of mold on there.

0: now based on the way things are priced is knowing people's natural reaction is to, oh, well, that's near its date. I don't want to buy it.
1: Groceries are
0: then
1: so
0: Then all
1: expensive.
0: Of a sudden you can get it at a discount because the grocers then mark it down while it's still just fine to eat just like everything else.
2: Yeah. Right. Yeah. Well, pasta and things, you know, those are big business. They're in a major waste. If you're not using it, because pasta is good for years, essentially.
1: Yeah. I think I have pasta in my pantry. That's several years old. All right, Jim, thank you. Have a great weekend. Jim Ryan with us on The In-Depth at 15 and 45.
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3: Okay, well, they've cleared the accident on Mountain View Corridor in 3500 South, so you shouldn't have to worry about that anymore. We do still see this accident northbound on Redwood Road. It's at 140th South with the left lane blocked. Move over to the right there, and you got some minor delays as you head through there. Everything else, though, is looking still very good, with light volumes on I-15 traveling through the Salt Lake Valley and southbound I-15 through Weber and Davis counties. No problems 89 Legacy or the West Side Belt. Major feeders are also looking good over to I-15. Now we'll check in with Aubrey.
4: Well, if you're over in Utah County, things are looking really good there. If you're traveling between Spanish Fork and the Point of the Mountain, no delays on I-15. Coming out of Saratoga Springs, that's actually looking pretty good this morning. Just a little bit of slowing if you are on 2100 North heading up to I-15. And a little bit of slowing the closer you get to I-15 on Pioneer Crossing, but really not too bad of a drive there. We are still seeing that right lane stacking up if you're in Parley's Canyon trying to get onto Highway 40 from eastbound I-80. From Beethoven's Ninth to icons like Idina Menzel, summer sounds better under the stars. 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I'm Aubrey Withrich in the KSL Traffic Center.
5: KSL 7-day forecast. 3 straight days in the triples this weekend. I've got 101 today, mostly sunny skies. Tomorrow, high pressure strong, clear skies, 105. 103 on Sunday. Monday's 97. We'll go down to 95 on Tuesday. That'll feel nice. But then we bounce back Wednesday. 99, mostly sunny skies. Thursday, 100 but partly cloudy skies. From the KSL Weather Center, I'm Matt Johnson.
1: And right now it's 73 degrees downtown. 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Listening to Jeff Kaplan talk about going to a baseball game a minute ago has me wanting to go to a baseball game.
0: Well, we've got a ballpark. We've got a team.
1: It's been too long.
0: Have you been out to the new park?
1: I am embarrassed to tell you I have not been out
0: there. I haven't been to a game there yet.
1: Yeah.
0: I did go to the movie theater next to it.
1: Oh, yeah.
0: But I have
1: not. Is it
0: not
1: right on the red line?
0: Yeah, it's at the end of the red line.
1: Oh, that's the end of the line. Is that the ballpark?
0: I believe so.
1: Oh,
0: I don't think
1: awesome.
0: It goes further than that.
1: Oh, wow.
0: If it does, I'm pretty sure that's where it
1: the
0: ends.
1: End of the line.
0: Super easy, though, because there's a stop literally right in front of it.
1: Oh, my gosh. That's too awesome. So you can just get the red line here.
0: Mm-hmm.
1: See, I hate driving lately. I'm just, like, if I have to drive there, I don't want to go.
0: As a professor, do you get a UTA pass?
1: Yes.
0: Okay,
1: yes.
0: So at least you get that. They don't let you park on campus.
1: No, they don't.
0: But you do get a UTA pass.
1: Which, and I've been riding the train for years now, and I'm totally adjusted to it and love it. And so, so maybe I'd take the train. I wonder if they're in town this weekend. I'll have to take a look.
0: Yeah, see, there you go.
1: Anyway, for those of you who haven't seen Spider-Man, you need to see Spider-Man this weekend because it's awesome.
0: I couldn't believe how many people were like, oh, I already have tickets for Thursday night. I mean, I guess I shouldn't be surprised. He is the most popular superhero.
1: Oh, yeah.
0: But, like, I was surprised by the breadth of people that had tickets. Like, I knew everyone was going to see it. I didn't know they were all going to go see it on Thursday.
1: You know what another great idea is for this weekend? Is to go see Our Town at Hale Center Theater.
0: I think so,
1: my husband and I went to see Our Town, a couple of weeks ago now? And it just stayed with me, Andy. I mean, there's language in this play, and I'm going to get it wrong, but she asked something like, does anyone really appreciate the beauty of life while they're living it?
0: She says, I think they don't realize it, do they?
1: They don't realize it, do they? And it just, I thought, no, you're right. We get so caught up in the busyness, in the to-do lists, in the judgments, in the worries, and all of that. And we come maybe to the end of our lives and think, oh, but life is so beautiful. I miss it already.
0: Watching Our Town is almost like being awake in a dream.
1: Yes. Oh, that's
0: because
1: a good way to describe
0: the background, it's there, but it's not there to make you notice it. It's just there.
1: Yeah.
0: But you're focused on the people that are interacting and you become involved in them and knowing them. And I can't describe it any way other than that, because they've got this stage that we've seen what they can do on the Beehive stage, but it's just, it's like hand-drawn.
1: Mm-hmm.
0: It's there, but you're focusing on these people. And what a compelling story.
1: I mean, so much of it is make-believe. And you go with it. It doesn't get in the way of your hearing. It enhances. Because it is. It's a simple story told simply in a way that's going to grab you.

0: and leave you in this. I left the theater in this place of gratitude for growing. I grew up in a small town in Pennsylvania. I felt gratitude for that small town life.
1: And you grew up in a very similar type situation.
0: Yeah.
1: A play that's 100 years old that's talking about things are even older, and yet it still feels it because humanity is the same.
0: But you know what's funny is that, okay, so I just saw Our Town, and now I can't wait to see Joseph.
1: Yes.
0: Which is, it feels like a totally different, because Joseph and the Amazing Technicolor Dreamcoat is a huge production with great music.
1: I can't wait to see what they do with that on the center stage when they get the big COVID mini. I cannot wait to see how they do that.
0: I'm sure.
1: And so tickets are on sale for that already. And then season tickets begin tomorrow, that everyone can get lots of great stuff at Hale Center Theater. 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
1: 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There's a new record holder on Fanatics, and it's professional baseball player Shohei Ohtani's jersey that held the record for most jerseys sold after changing teams. But now, basketball player LeBron James has broken the record with his decision to join the Philadelphia 76ers. So Fox News saying now he is the new record jersey sales.
0: That's fun. A Nordstrom Rack is coming to Park City. The retailer is planning on opening 20 new stores across 15 states this year. This one is set to open October 22nd.
1: Moviegoers are loving The Odyssey, especially in IMAX. Showings of the movie have now been extended into mid-September. 70mm screenings are particularly popular, and CNBC reports there's only 25 of those screens in the U.S. that can play physical reels of the movie. It's made more than $652 million worldwide in just 2 weeks.
0: The futures are up this morning with a half hour to go before the opening bell. The Dow futures up 174, S&P futures up 9, the NASDAQ futures up 204.
1: Still delay-free on I-15, but starting to see some slowdowns on a few city streets. We'll check that coming up next.
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12: And it's all about the side streets this morning. Northbound on Redwood Road, we still have this accident at 140th South blocking the left lane. You want to stick over to the right there. They do have the vehicle up on the back of a tow truck, so that should be cleared out here in the next few minutes. Also, a little bit further up on Mountain View Corridor and on Bangor Highway, you're going to find some slowing around 35. 500 South for both of those. Now, I-15 still remains good through the Salt Lake Valley as it does through Weber and Davis counties. No other problems on your major highways or side streets. Aubrey?
13: Things look good over in Utah County. No delays if you're traveling I-15 between Spanish Fork and the Point of the Mountain. Coming out of Saratoga Springs and Eagle Mountain, that's looking pretty good. Just a little bit of slowing on Pioneer Crossing as you make your way a little bit closer to I-15. That's where it will start slowing down. And around the stoplights on 2100 North heading up to I-15. And if you're in Parley's Canyon, that right lane is still pretty slow trying to get onto Highway 40 from eastbound I-80. When things go wrong in Utah's backcountry, search and rescue answers the call. 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I'm Aubrey Withrich in the KSL Traffic Center.
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1: It's 7 o'clock on Utah's Morning News. I'm Andy Farnsworth.
0: And I'm Amanda Dixon. KSL's top story on the 7 o'clock report.
1: Two people have been hospitalized after fire officials say a plane crashed near the gates of Hill Air Force Base.
0: KSL News Radio's Cameron Elliott joins us live with the details. Cameron?
15: Amanda, it was around 11 o'clock last night that the Layton Fire Department says a single-engine plane with two passengers crashed down onto SR-193 before flipping onto its roof. Layton City Fire says the two occupants escaped the plane themselves and were transported to the hospital in stable condition. Authorities told KSL they won't know the exact cause of the accident until the FAA and NTSB finish their investigations. Traffic on eastbound SR-193 was completely blocked for most of the late evening and early morning, but all lanes are open once again. Reporting live, Cameron Elliott, KSL News Radio.
1: KSL's top national stories this hour. Acting Attorney General Todd Blanche has met with two Republican senators who have been holding back their support on his nomination to become the next Attorney General. But so far, there's no indication that Texas Senator John Cornyn or North Carolina Senator Tom Tillis are any closer to voting for him.
16: The president suggests Cornyn and Tillis are simply angry that he would not endorse them and killed their careers. Trump is now suggesting temporarily withdrawing Blanche's nomination until Cornyn and Tillis are out of office.
1: ABC's Karen Waugh reports both senators want Blanche to put in writing that President Trump's so-called anti-weaponization fund will never become a reality.
0: Utah Senator John Curtis is holding strong on his position that he will not back any effort to eliminate the Senate filibuster. KSL News Radio's Britt Johnson has more.
17: We're talking about the Save America Act. Curtis is defending filibuster procedure that requires 60 votes to end debate on legislation. But it's received backlash as it can be a tool for the minority to block the majority's agenda if it's deemed to be too partisan. But Curtis thinks it's crucial for ensuring debate and protecting independence. And this goes against one of President Donald Trump's top demands for Republicans in Congress. Britt Johnson, KSL News Radio.
1: Over 300 organizations, conservationists, tribal entities, and more have joined forces against the size reduction of two Utah National Monuments. KSL News Radio's Claire Scott has the update.
18: The groups opposing the rollback of millions of acres of the Grand Staircase Escalante and Bears Ears National Monuments sent a letter to the president this week. Their words were stern, condemning the Trump administration's decision that had the support of local leaders and Utah's congressional delegation. In the letter, the group says national monuments create jobs and boost the economy. They write that removing protections would open the lands up to drilling, mining, logging, and other industries that destroy the land and wildlife habitats. Supporters of the president's order to shrink the monuments say it will make the land easier to manage and more accessible. Claire Scott, KSL News Radio.
0: Federal investigators say hackers from Iran may be behind a series of attacks against water systems in Minnesota. And those investigators say the rest of the state should be on alert for similar attacks.
19: State officials and the FBI are trying to determine who is behind a wide-scale cyber attack targeting more than 30 water treatment systems in the state of Minnesota. In one case, the hackers were actually able to shut down the flow of water from the well and water treatment plant in the tiny city of Brahm, forcing officials to provide clean water to residents already stored in its water tower. In a statement, the city says it was informed that there were at least four other communities attacked with the same result.
20: When an event like this comes up where we can run in manual operations just to ensure the quality and quantity of water is not affected.
19: Minnesota officials said authorities have not yet identified who is responsible, But sources say a number of officials suspect hackers tied to Iran are involved, in part because of the ongoing conflict unfolding in the Middle East. Officials are also suspicious of hackers tied to Iran because the goal of the attacks appears to be to disrupt services, not to blackmail ransom payments. Pierre Thomas, ABC News, Washington.
1: According to Defense Department records reviewed by ABC News, traumatic brain injuries have emerged as the leading wound that troops have suffered in the first 5 months of the war in Iran. Dr. Scott Klenczak is the program director of psychiatry at Cape Fear Valley in North Carolina and says immediate symptoms are very similar to a concussion with confusion and disorientation.
2: And it's very silent. You don't know it, but they accumulate. People can get what we call frontal lobe damage or damage to their executive functions. They can have personality changes. It can be subtle or it can be very stark.
1: According to the Defense Department, 653 U.S. troops have been wounded since the conflict began. Most of those hurt are Army soldiers.
0: First look traffic on the 7 o'clock report, and here is Jason Jones.
12: And they're still trying to get this accident cleared out northbound on Redwood Road at 140th South. The left lane remains blocked, but hopefully we'll get that cleared out here in the next few minutes. I'm Jason Jones in the KSL Traffic Center.
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21: Today, we really shut off the fire hose. We're talking about mostly clear skies, triple digits. We keep them in the triples Saturday and Sunday, both 105 and 103 respectively. Headed into next week, we'll start it out a little bit cooler in the mid-90s.
1: Matt says there are signs the monsoon moisture could return late next week, but it's too early to know for sure.
0: The rising heat isn't just a day-to-day problem. KSL.com reports temperatures have been steadily ticking up in Utah since the 1920s. The summer averages between 20 and 2025 were up nearly 2 degrees from the 2010s and up more than 7 degrees from the 1920s. Some researchers have speculated it may be due in part to the growing sprawl of asphalt and concrete, which hold the day's heat well into the night.
1: Hurricane Genevieve was just downgraded to a tropical storm out in the Pacific Ocean, but it's still creating large waves that are hitting the east or the California coast. ABC's Trevor Ault has more.
22: Here in Los Angeles, officials say last weekend lifeguards made well over 1,000 rescues, and they are expecting similar numbers this weekend. They say with the water and the heat, this could easily be their busiest summer in recent memory.
1: The storm is not posing a direct threat to land.
0: A tech millionaire born and raised in Utah who wants to live forever says he may have taken his health experiment a little too far. ABC's Sophie Flay has more.
23: I'm the first human to opt into an algorithm that takes better care of me than I can myself.
24: Brian Johnson is the eccentric tech millionaire whose obsession with longevity has extended way beyond exercise and eating his veggies.
23: Right now is the very first time in human history where you can say with a straight face, you may not die.
24: The 48-year-old has spent millions a year on experiments, pursuing gene therapy, taking blood transfusions from his teenage son, taking more than 100 daily supplements, eating his last meal at 11 a.m., and drinking no fluids after 4.
23: Today marks the death of YOLO and the beginning of Don't Die.
24: But now, Johnson appears to have had a change of heart, posting this short message. Been thinking things over and wonder if I've taken this whole longevity thing too far. He did not elaborate.
23: Hey friends, so I've got some bad news.
24: But it comes after word that Johnson has been diagnosed with an autoimmune condition called gastritis. It's a condition in which the immune system attacks the stomach lining. Johnson blaming years of low iron levels.
23: This week, I did one of the coolest things I have done in my entire life.
24: In recent days, he announced a new stem cell experiment, described as a cellular reprogramming technique. But that new message online, proving even those following aggressive longevity strategies can still face unexpected health challenges.
25: As for his autoimmune gastritis, doctors say it is not a fatal disease, but could raise the risk for stomach cancer.
0: Well, life happens while you're making plans, huh?
1: Doesn't it?
0: Brian Johnson founded multiple companies here in Utah, but currently lives in California.
1: KSL News Time, 7:09. 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You deserve to love where you bank. Here's Jason Jones.
12: And no major delays right now on I-15. You're still looking good through the entire Salt Lake Valley and also through Weber and Davis counties. No accidents to speak of there. The only accident that we're dealing with right now is northbound on Redwood Road. It's going to be at 140th South. The left lane continues to be blocked, so move over to the right. Some minor delay as you head through that stretch there. Also, a little bit congested right now. Northbound on Mountain View Corridor and Bangor Highway. Those are both at 3500 South. The rest of everything else, though, still looking very good. Aubrey?
25: Well, over in Utah County, things are moving at great speeds on I-15. No delays there from Provo all the way into Lehi. And if you're coming out of Saratoga Springs, that is looking pretty good so far this morning. Just a little bit of slowing as you're heading closer to I-15 on Pioneer Crossing, and just a little bit of bunching around the lights on 2100 North. City streets throughout Provo and Orem looking pretty good right now. Not really seeing any slowdowns or delays. 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I'm Aubrey Withrich in the KSL Traffic Center.
21: KSL hourly forecast. Starting the morning out in the 70s, some of us lucky in the upper 60s at 7 a.m. with sunshine. You move into the lunch hour, 94, light and variable winds, and then the afternoon, look for mostly sunny skies, but highs topping out in the low 100s. From the KSL Weather Center, I'm Matt Johnson.
0: Right now, 73 degrees downtown. Coming up in a moment, they're called Zooks. They are the new fully autonomous vehicles with no steering wheels from Amazon. 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
1: Former BYU Cougar Puka Nacua is taking part in training camp for the LA Rams, even though his agent and the team have not yet signed a contract extension. Most players don't show up for camp until the contract is signed, but Puka says he isn't a normal player.
3: Coming out here and seeing that jersey number 12 hung up in my locker is something that I don't take for granted. And being around this group of guys, I think of all the guys that have reached out in this offseason to be there by my side. And then when we're here in the meeting rooms, just the level of connection that I feel like I have with all the guys out there has it never crossed my mind that I don't want to be out here with these guys.
1: Both Puka and the Rams say they want to sign an extension. The two groups just haven't reached an agreement yet.
0: You ready for football, Andy?
1: It's coming.
0: A Tooele County race car driver has made it her mission to stop bullying. KSL News Radio's Isabella Sosa has the story.
4: Semi-professional race car driver Natalie Waters had the idea to launch the nonprofit The Race to End Bullying after learning Tooele County had one of the highest rates of suicide in the state.
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4: Waters visits schools across Utah with her race car to talk about what it means to be a bully, what it means to be kind, and what it means to be an ally. She leaves the students with a challenge to compliment someone new every day. Isabella Sosa, KSL News Radio.
1: Spider-Man hits theaters this weekend.
6: Spider-Man returns to the big screen with a more complex, introspective story.
7: Hi, my name is Peter Parker. You don't remember me, but we used to know each other.
6: Spider-Man Brand New Day sees Peter Parker struggling to let go of his circle of friends.
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9: It appears we're faced with a threat we can't control. One we can't even see.
6: This new Spider-Man jettisons the novelty of the multiverse for a more personal story. His powers are also evolving, so he's facing a new, confusing bout of arachnid puberty.
26: Frank, you just hit me with a van!
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6: The film bakes crossover Marvel characters into the narrative well, so they are relevant and not just gee-whiz cameos.
28: Excuse me, Dr. Banner, I need your help.
29: What did you say your name was?
6: Unlike some recent superhero movies, this film remembers that a good story rests on human emotion.
7: Even if it breaks Peter Parker's heart.
6: Spider-Man Brand New Day offers a good first step into the next evolution of Marvel movies.
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6: Spider-Man Brand New Day gets 4 spider webs out of 5. I'm Kevin Carr, and that's the way I see it.
1: And you guys had a great time watching it.
0: Oh, my gosh.
1: We went good reactions in the theater as you were watching it?
0: Oh, yeah. Oh, there were, you know, there were some, you know, moments with things that you didn't see coming and some anger moments, you know, and I know what scene I'm talking about and I won't say, but it was just, yeah, it was fantastic.
1: Yeah, I really enjoyed it. And we're going to talk about it. I'll give my review or at least a look at it at 8:45 this morning. Plus, of course, we've got the movie show and Val has a Spider-Man tattoo.
0: Oh, really? Oh, she loves Spider-Man that much?
1: That's how much she loves Spider-Man.
0: Oh, wow.
1: So I think she's going to wear her Spidey suit today to the movie show.
0: Oh, that's
1: so, yes,
0: fun.
1: You'll definitely want to be listening to us nerd out on the movie show today at 11.
0: We'll look forward to it. Trending this hour on the 7 o'clock report, Ariana Grande, her eighth studio album and first full-length release since the 2024's is Eternal Sunshine. Or the 2024's Eternal Sunshine. It's called Petal is the new one. She says lead single Hate That I Made You Love Me offered a direct taste of what was to come with its muted reception and slinky hook. Its subdued vocal delivery comes alive with bubbling arpeggiated?
1: I think so. Yeah, it's a music word.
0: Arpeggiated synths and soft pop chorus that suddenly carries throughout the record. Across these dozen songs are small joys buried beneath atmospheric production and listless melodies. Okay. So are you an Ariana Grande fan?
1: I mean, I liked her in Wicked.
0: Yeah, for sure.
1: And,
0: I did too.
1: She's actually really talented when she's on Saturday Night Live, but I don't.
0: Yeah, she is.
1: I
0: really
1: don't know
0: funny.
1: If I listen to she's a lot really of funny. Her music specifically. Honestly, I don't think I could tell you a song right off the top of my head that she sings.
0: Next,
1: but I know what she's been in acting-wise, because she's actually really talented like that. KSL News Time, 7:14. The three things you need to know this hour. First,
8: a small plane crash on SR-193 has hospitalized two people and thrown the Davis County morning commute into jeopardy. I'm KSL News Radio's Cameron Elliott.
0: Second, over 300 organizations have joined forces to speak against President Trump's reduction of two Utah National Monuments.
1: Third, traffic and weather together.
12: And the accident northbound on Redwood Road at 140th South has cleared, so you don't have to worry about that anymore. You're good to go on the rest of your commute. Jason Jones in the KSL Traffic Center.
21: Triple digits dialed up for the weekend, but a reprieve early next week. I'm Matt Johnson.
0: Right now, the sun's coming up, 73 degrees at the KSL Common Spirit Health Studios.
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10: From ABC News, I'm Sherry Preston. President Trump has announced the details of a deal between Hamas and Israel on Gaza. Under the terms, he says, Hamas would lay down their arms in Gaza and Israel would leave the territory completely. Now, Hamas is saying it will abide by those terms. Israel has not publicly commented. Here's ABC Chief Global Affairs Correspondent Martha Raddatz.
11: One U.S. official says Trump would be very disappointed if Israel did not follow through on its commitments to support the plan. However, all these questions haven't stopped the president from declaring victory, posting online that the new technocratic government will work with a new Palestinian police force to take responsibility for Gaza.
10: Escalating along with fighting in the Middle East, oil company profits, Chevron and Exxon both reporting huge numbers from April through June as the war with Iran continued, and gas prices rose because of it. Exxon's profits doubling in the second quarter. Chevron's nearly quadrupled. More potentially dangerous heat is settling in across a large part of the country. ABC's Trevor Ault is in Southern California.
13: 70 million Americans are on alert for dangerous heat, with the Southwest especially in the crosshairs. And with that scorching heat comes an elevated fire threat. In Sonoma County, the Woodside Fire, burning more than 140 acres, prompting evacuations and shutting down part of Highway 1, crews battling the flames from the air. Downtown Los Angeles is under an extreme heat warning Friday through Sunday.
10: A migrant crisis happening between Morocco and Spain.
14: Almost 50,000 people are now known to have rushed the border between Morocco and the Spanish enclave of Ceuta, and the situation is still not fully under control. This is on the northern tip of Africa and is the only land border with Europe, and so these people are doing this to claim asylum.
10: ABC Chief International Correspondent James Longman, at least 34 people have been killed. 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
1: Federal regulators are going full throttle on robo-taxis, clearing the way for Amazon's fully autonomous Zucks vehicles to operate without steering wheels, and in the future without brake pedals. Peter Curdock with the group Advocates for Highway and Auto Safety is raising concerns.
15: One, and really our overarching concern, is there was not any data or testing results presented that demonstrated that the autonomous driving system that was going to be controlling this vehicle could operate safely on public roads.
1: Zucks can now start charging customers for rides in these specially designed cars as soon as they secure state and local approval. That seems
0: could
1: be a hurdle.
0: It's going to be a challenge. For our generation. But for generations to come, I'm sure this is going to be as common.
1: They're going to be like, why were they so worried about that?
0: There's so many fewer people die on the roads. Yeah, you can just see that coming.
2: 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Smashing Pumpkins giving fans at Lollapalooza a very rare treat this week when Billy Corgan welcomed Greg Brady to the stage. Barry Williams coming out and performing the 1972 Brady Bunch classic, Sunshine Day. Complete with backup singers, creating one of the most unexpected collabs of the year. But I mean, Greg is Johnny Bravo. So, hey, remember that time that Trace Adkins got shot by his wife? Well, he says they're cool now. Adkins says he forgave his ex-wife Julie after a 1994 argument, left him with a hole in his chest. He says he believed that she never meant to kill him and chose not to hold on to anger. He never even pressed charges and has maintained for the last 32 years that, quote, she may have gone a little too far. Yeah, you think? Finally, Ozzy getting a tribute unlike anything else in rock history. Universal Studios Halloween Horror Nights creating a haunted house in Ozzy's memory. Ozzy Osbourne, Prince of Darkness, will turn the legendary singer's career into a terrifying rock and roll experience, including plenty of Ozzy and Black Sabbath tracks. That attraction will appear at Universal Hollywood and the Universal Orlando Resort. That is your music news in a minute here on KSL News Radio. I'm John Smith reporting.
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12: And as I reported just a few minutes ago, that accident northbound on Redwood Road at 140th South has been cleared. So we're back to being accident-free on the roads. No problems at all on I-15 as you travel through the Salt Lake Valley to downtown Salt Lake City. It's going to be light volume and good speeds through that entire stretch. If you are over on Mountain View Corridor, you're going to be a little bit congested on the northbound side as you approach 3500 South. That's to be expected at this point in time. Southbound I-15 coming out of Weber and Davis, no problems there. 89 Legacy in the West Side Belt, they're also looking clear. Aubrey?
17: I-15 has no delays in Utah County. It's about a 25-minute drive from Spanish Fork over to the point of the mountain. It is looking a little bit slower even than it was just about 10 minutes ago on 2100 North as you're heading up to I-15. Around those stoplights, you might have to wait a few extra minutes there. And if you are on Pioneer Crossing heading right around 7800 West, heading east to I-15, that is looking slow through that area as well. And Mountain View Corridor bunching up around the stoplight at Pioneer Crossing there and heading over to Harvest Hills Boulevard. It is looking slow through that area as well. Your favorite trip snack, but make it spicy. New fiery cheese curds from the Creamery are here. 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I'm Aubrey Withrich in the KSL Traffic Center.
21: KSL 7-day forecast. It's a hot weekend, folks. 101 today, mostly sunny skies. Tomorrow's going to be 105, sunshine potentially breaking a record. 103 on Sunday, partly cloudy skies. We'll then cool it down Monday, Tuesday, and Wednesday, mid and upper 90s. Partly cloudy by next Thursday, 100 degrees returns to the forecast. From the KSL Weather Center, I'm Matt Johnson.
0: Let's see where we are right now. 73 degrees downtown, and the 7-day forecast brought to you by Performance Automotive Bountiful.
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1: 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It's going up. That's the average price of gas for a gallon in Utah. It's $4.27, a big jump from the national average of $4.10. It's been blamed on the new attacks from Iran.
0: Amazon will be increasing this year's capital spending on technology by an additional 10%. This comes after the giant delivered strong profits and net sales. Amazon reported net income of $62 billion in the three-month period.
1: Jersey Mike's stock has fallen a bit after its debut. CNBC says it was one of the largest ever. Initial fundraiser for a restaurant's IPO. The chain reported a net income of $55 million last year. That same-store sales increased 3%.
0: All right, we're just a few minutes away from the opening bell, and the futures are up at this hour. The Dow futures up 207, that's 0.4%. S&P futures up 19, that's 0.25%. NASDAQ futures up 303, that is more than 1%. And oil is up. Oil's up to $85.74 a barrel.
1: We had a crash on the city street. Looks like they got the lanes reopened from that. We'll get a check of your commute coming up next.
0: We're all doing the best we can to save money wherever we can. And I'll tell you, when we learn about something that we know can help your family, we want to share it with you. And that is right now at UCCU, Utah Community Credit Union, where I've banked for years. 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
1: Yeah, I know it seems a little obvious to say I'd rather earn more than less, yeah. But that's what you can do right now during the summer of savings at Utah Community Credit Union. A 6-month add-on savings certificate giving yields as high as 4.24%.
0: And I know some of you probably think, you know, I've already got a savings account. 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I don't want the hassle. 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
1: Yeah, it's so much higher than a standard savings account yield where you get like, oh, good, I got 3 cents this month.
0: Yeah, I mean,
1: hooray.
0: Why not earn more? Free money is free money.
1: Yeah, and UCCU has all kinds of ways to help you save, including through their app. You know, you can set savings goals. This is a great way to help teach your kids how to save money.
0: Oh, for sure.
1: You know, right now, hey, kids, let's not spend it. Let's save it and let's set a goal.
0: Yeah.
1: And then learning how to use a budget as a goal.
0: You could even have a couple of different things. Like I had one time I had a family vacation savings.
2: Okay.
0: And then I also had a car savings account at the same time.
2: Yes.
0: And it helps you by telling you, okay, when do you need to meet the goal? 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You don't even see it. 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
6: And no new accidents to speak of, and light volume still on I-15. If you are traveling on the northbound side through the Salt Lake Valley, you're going to be at regular speeds all the way to downtown Salt Lake City. Likewise, southbound coming out of Weber and Davis counties, no problems there. On the side streets, we are seeing the volume lessen as well on Mountain View Corridor and Bangor Highway at 3500 South. A little bit congested right now if you're northbound at Bangor at 41st South, but that's really the only trouble spots we've got going on in the Salt Lake Valley. And no problems up north. In fact, 89 Legacy, the West Side Belt, they're all looking really good at this point. Aubrey?
7: In Utah County, things looking good on I-15 as it has all morning. No delays there. City streets throughout Provo and Orem also looking pretty good. Not really seeing any delays there. We are seeing some delay if you're traveling in Parley's Canyon trying to get onto Highway 40 from eastbound I-80 between Kimball Junction and Highway 40. That right lane is starting to stack up. 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I'm Aubrey Withrich in the KSL Traffic Center.
0: We'll get up to 101 today, 105 tomorrow, 103 on Sunday. Right now, though, sunshine and 70 degrees downtown.
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0: This weekend is going to be hot, very hot, and weather experts say there is no end in sight.
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10: Andy, this weekend, it's going to stick in the hundreds with a searing 105 on Saturday, which poses the question, when are we going to be done with this unbearable heat? Well, according to the National Weather Service meteorologist Linda Chang, it's not going to be anytime soon.
11: Right now, at least over the next 7 to 10 days, we're still expected to see hot temperatures in the 90s to 100. So if you're looking for temperatures like falling below 90 into the 80s, we don't really see that over the next 7 to 10 days.
10: Chang says we may find some relief early next week with a small cold front from Canada. That's going to bring highs to a more modest 95. Reporting live, Cameron Elliott, KSL News Radio.
0: Salt Lake County is once again expanding access to cool zones where people can go to get out of the heat. KSL News Radio's Eric Cabrera continues our team coverage, Utah Heat Wave.
12: Another stretch of extreme heat has Salt Lake County extending hours Sunday at 5 recreation centers, giving more people time to cool off without paying for full access to them. Communications Director Eric Biggert says the county is trying to fill a gap when many places have limited hours on Sundays.
13: If there's anybody who needs some more cool, some more free to go escape the heat on Sunday afternoon and evening, we've got places you can do that.
12: The extended cool zones will be available at recreation centers in Salt Lake City, Taylorsville, Harriman, and Sandy, with hours varying by location. County officials are also encouraging people to check on older neighbors and others who may be more vulnerable to the heat. Eric Cabrera, KSL News Radio.
2: Midvale is postponing some activities scheduled for this weekend. It's part of the Harvest Days Festival and fireworks. But the Harvest Day's fun run and pancake breakfast will still go on in the early hours of the morning. Bingo, food trucks, kids' activities, and fireworks will be held later this fall. The mayor says it just creates another opportunity for neighbors, families, and friends to come together.
0: KSL's top national stories this hour. Federal officials are issuing warnings to water systems around the country after dozens of cyber attacks targeted water systems in Minnesota. Sources tell ABC News the attacks may be linked to hackers connected to Iran. More from ABC's Andrea Fujii.
3: Water utilities in at least seven states have reported incidents. Officials say the hackers are targeting programmable controllers and are modifying passwords to lock out operators. The hack in Minnesota did not cause any water safety issues, but one town did have to provide residents with water from a storage tank after hackers shut down normal water flows.
0: In 2023, hackers with ties to Iran hacked a water treatment plant near Pittsburgh, saying they targeted the plant for using equipment made in Israel.
2: It's happened again. Last week, OpenAI says its system tried to hack into another computer system without any prompt to do so. Now, Anthropic says its AI system went rogue and hacked into three organizations.
4: Even in a deeply divided House of Representatives, concern about artificial intelligence gone rogue crosses party lines. Democrat Ted Lieu of California and Texas Republican Nathaniel Moran have jointly introduced the AI Kill Switch Act, requiring developers of AI systems to maintain the ability to shut them down if they get out of hand. The lawmakers cite polling that shows public support for controls on artificial intelligence.
2: That's ABC's Jim Ryan reporting.
0: Food created specifically for toddlers is not necessarily good for their health. KSL News Radio's Britt Johnson has the story.
5: 4 out of 5 foods sold for toddlers in the United States are ultra-processed, according to new research. And half of those items didn't meet one nutritional benchmark for children. Those benchmarks are set by the World Health Organization. And this research analyzed more than 2,700 grocery store products. Research Director for Healthy Babies Bright Futures Jane Houlihan says parents shouldn't have to decode every package in the grocery store to find healthy food for their toddlers. And this is especially concerning because the first 1,000 days of a child's life are crucial in growth, health, and development of their brain, according to the American Academy of Pediatrics. Britt Johnson, KSL News Radio.
2: We're seeing reports of an accident involving the Trax Green Line. UTA says it was a train versus car crash, and it happened about 30 minutes ago. There is now a 30-minute delay for passengers, and a bus bridge is being put in place as the investigation continues.
0: First look traffic now, and here is Jason Jones.
6: And we are seeing the accident. It's on North Temple, about 1950 West is where we are seeing that accident with the tracks versus the vehicle there. It looks like North Temple is closed in that area. I'm Jason Jones in the KSL Traffic Center.
2: Investigators in Arizona say DNA tests on strands of hair did not provide any new details that could help them find a possible abductor in the disappearance of Nancy Guthrie.
14: They finished testing hair, and Pima County Sheriff Chris Nanos told us it does not point to a suspect. 6 months after Guthrie was taken from her home, the sheriff is unable to say whether that masked man was working alone.
15: I don't think anybody's here ready to say it's one guy, it's 10 guys. Did he have help? Could have.
14: Just this week, Savannah Guthrie begged for her mother's kidnapper to do the right thing.
16: Tell us where to look for her. I truly believe it is never too late to do the right thing.
14: The sheriff told us he still believes this case is solvable, but he could offer no timeline.
2: That's ABC's Aaron Katursky reporting.
0: Brian Head is working with the Dixie National Forest on a potential expansion. KSL News Radio Spencer Mahan has the details.
17: More than 1,100 acres of Forest Service land from the Dixie National Forest would be added to Brian Head Resort, along with ski lifts and runs, all of which are contained in the resort's 2023 master plan. Jennifer Plucky with the U.S. Forest Service says the project could be a huge economic boost for the region.
18: The partnership between Brian Head Resorts and the Forest Service could generate an estimated $237 million to the economy in annual direct spending driven by increased visitation and support of more than 3,000 full-time equivalent positions.
17: The U.S. Forest Service says the project will protect the natural watershed in the area. Spencer Mahan, KSL News Radio.
2: Well, we've got traffic still looking good on I-15 this morning. Traffic going into Parley's, though, might see a couple of slowish spots. We'll check that coming up next.
19: Hi, this is Doug Wright, and as we move into August, I can't help but look back into July. That's where we celebrated Dee's birthday, which, by the way, is a month-long celebration. We call it the Dee Fest. We had every adult in the family there at Ruth's Chris in downtown Salt Lake City at 275 Southwest Temple, and it was just a delight. The atmosphere, the service, and, of course, the food. Incredible. Ruth's Chris Steakhouse. You can always count on Ruth's Chris. And then, of course, Hotel Park City is a wonderful place, especially at this time of year when it's so hot down in the valley, to head up into the mountains and enjoy that perfect meal. Let everybody else do the work. 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Ruth's Chris Steakhouse, 275 Southwest Temple in the heart of downtown Salt Lake City, or up in our beautiful Utah mountains at Hotel Park City. It's Ruth's Chris Steakhouse.
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2: 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Here's Jason Jones.
6: And we do have this accident. It is on North Temple at about 1950 West. Looks like North Temple is closed there. Tracks versus vehicle is the problem in that area. Everything else, though, still looking pretty decent, although we are starting to see a little bit of buildup if you're northbound I-15 at about 1300 South as you make your way into downtown Salt Lake City. Otherwise, though, the rest of I-15 looking really good in the Salt Lake Valley. No problems in Davis County. It's also good on 89 Legacy and the West Side Belt. No major problems on the side streets either, as those are moving fantastically over towards I-15 at this point. Aubrey?
7: In Utah County, I-15 is moving great from Spanish Fork over to the point of the mountain. And 2100 North and Pioneer Crossing still looking a little bit bunched up around the stoplights there. We do have quite a bit of slowing if you're in Parley's Canyon right now. Trying to get into Parley's Canyon from 215 onto I-80, that is looking a little bit slow. And then once you get around the golf course, you'll have some slowdowns again. And then you'll be back to good speeds until you hit about Kimball Junction, where you're trying to get onto Highway 40. That right lane is getting really slow there for people trying to turn there. So just give yourself a few extra minutes if you're trying to get from Salt Lake City into Park City. 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I'm Aubrey Withrich in the KSL Traffic Center.
24: Your last day of July looking real hot. 101 today, mostly sunny skies. Overnight, we're going to go to 75, mostly clear. Tomorrow, high pressure building, 105, sunny skies. Sunday, partly cloudy, bit of a breeze, 103. From the KSL Weather Center, I'm Matt Johnson.
0: Right now, sunshine and 70 degrees downtown. The case of Gavin Peterson shocked all of us. How could a family starve a 12-year-old boy to death and no one know, or no one act, or felt like they could act? What happened there? One of the prosecutors in this case, who finally put the family behind bars, talked to our own Garna Mejia about what the challenges were in this case. And we're going to share some of that interview with you coming up on KSL News Radio.
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25: Vacation season is coming, and a question. What is it about vacation time that makes people stupid? Every year we hear about people getting too close and getting beaten up by bison at Yellowstone. Vacationers from back east who do the here kitty kitty thing with mountain lions. And then you have the folks who leave out food hoping to get a snapshot of a black bear. Is it I paid a lot for this vacation and I'm going to squeeze it for everything I can? Is it egomaniacal animal lovers who think they can soothe the savage beast? What makes a person plop themselves in the middle of spellbinding nature and decide that they alone can break the rules of the animal kingdom? Is it for likes? Well, you're going to like this on the beach in Cabo San Lucas, Mexico this week. All the Americanos are enjoying their vacation, toes in the sand, gentle waves lapping at the shore when a big bull wanders onto the beach and a tourist decides she's gonna feed him from a bowl in her hand. People are screaming and yelling at her, "No!
1: Get away!"
25: Of course, the bull beats the stuffing out of the woman. This is on social media. It knocks her down, pulls the beach bag off her arm, and she goes back to get it. Everybody is screaming. They're making children look away. The bull gores her. And she's down in a heap on the sand. Fortunately, somebody had the presence of mind to splash a bucket of water on the bull and it ran away. We don't know what happened to the woman left in a heap, but we do know what you're not supposed to do on vacation this summer. Right?
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2: 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The three things you need to know this hour. First,
10: 4 out of 5 foods sold for toddlers in the United States are ultra-processed, according to new research, and they didn't meet any nutritional benchmarks. I'm KSL News Radio's Britt Johnson.
0: Second, Salt Lake County is once again expanding access to cool zones where people can get out of this weekend's extreme heat.
2: Third, traffic and weather together.
6: Light volume and mostly good speeds on I-15 traveling through the Salt Lake Valley. No problems at all, really, from the point of the mountain to downtown Salt Lake City. I'm Jason Jones in the KSL Traffic Center.
11: 3 straight days of triple digits, then a bit of a cool down. I'm Matt Johnson.
0: Right now, 72 degrees at the KSL Common Spirit Health Studios.
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13: ABC News, I'm Sherry Preston. A migrant crisis unfolding in Spain as 60,000 people are believed to have rushed the border between Morocco and the Spanish enclave of Ceuta, trying to claim asylum.
26: Around border fences or using boats, a number of them we know have drowned. Officials say they know about at least 19 people who've died. Spain has deployed its military to try and restore order here.
13: A death toll has now grown to 34 people, says ABC's James Longman. It's believed about half of those who crossed the border have now returned back to Morocco. A bus crash in Algeria this morning has left 25 people dead, more than 40 hurt, the bus plunging into a deep ravine. President Trump claims a deal has been reached for Hamas to disarm and destroy its tunnel network in Gaza and for Israel to withdraw its forces. A heat dome is settling in over the West. Downtown Los Angeles under extreme heat warning from Friday through Sunday. An all-time high temperature could be set in Las Vegas this weekend. This is ABC News.
2: Well, 1 year ago, the people responsible for the death of 12-year-old Gavin Peterson in West Haven were put behind bars.
0: Today, one of the prosecutors on the case is talking about the difficulties they faced. KSL's Garna Mejia has the exclusive interview.
27: This is only the second interview Weber County Deputy Attorney Letitia Toombs has given in her career. And this is why she felt it was important to talk with us now.
28: It impacted so many members of our community. And I want everybody that was impacted by Gavin to know that we were also impacted by Gavin.
27: Gavin was killed on July 9th, 2024. His father, Shane, stepmother, Nicole, and brother, Tyler, all since convicted in his death.
28: What story emerged from that evidence? A story of isolation, torture, starvation, a child who was treated as less than a person.
29: Do you feel that the system failed Gavin?
28: The people who are responsible for what happened to Gavin are in prison. Could we do something to change the system? Yes.
27: Prosecutor Toombs says Utah's 2025 child torture law is a win. It classifies cases of extreme child abuse as child torture, a first-degree felony. But SB 124, known by some as Gavin's bill, did not pass.
28: That was a bill to allow DCFS to get warrants in the case of suspected child abuse.
27: According to Toombs, DCFS responded each time Gavin's teachers filed a report, but weren't allowed into the home by Gavin's abusers after 2020.
28: And you can legally do that even though you have a bunch of teachers calling and calling and calling and calling. You can, in the state of Utah, say, nope, DCFS can't enter the home without a warrant.
3: Would that have made a difference in Gavin's case?
28: Yes, I do believe it would have.
27: Prosecutor Toombs also sees a need for laws that allow more oversight of homeschooling, as she fears some families use it to conceal abuse, as she saw in Gavin's case.
28: There needs to be accountability in homeschooling your child.
27: And she wants lawmakers to address what she calls siloing of information, which prevents agencies from having a full picture of a family's history.
28: But one of the things that we see is abusive parents will move from jurisdiction to jurisdiction. And there's no way for law enforcement to know immediately what has happened in this other jurisdiction.
27: And not just between law enforcement, but also allowing DCFS to share some of their records.
28: Ideally, they would have access to a history.
27: Prosecutor Toombs also had a message for those at Gavin's school.

0: the I-80 interchange down to 1300 South as you head into downtown Salt Lake City. No accidents to report, just more cars on the road, of course. And if you're northbound on Bangor Highway, you're going to be slowing down at about 4100 South. Those are really the only trouble spots in the Salt Lake Valley. And again, with no accidents, it's not that big of a deal, although we do still see this accident on North Temple at about 1950 West with a tracks versus vehicle car there. And looks like North Temple remains closed at that spot, at least at this point in time. Southbound I-15 looking good from Ogden to downtown Salt Lake City. No accidents or major delays there. The rest of the highways and side streets also looking good up north. Aubrey?
1: Northbound I-15 from Spanish Fork over to Lehigh is looking really good. No delays there. 2100 North is looking really slow from Redwood Road up to I-15 if you're heading out of Saratoga Springs and Pioneer Crossing. The closer you get to I-15, the slower it will get as well. Mountain View Corridor is slow between SR-73 and heading over into the Bluffdale area. And if you're traveling through Parley's Canyon, that is looking pretty slow still as you're traveling right around the golf course, Summit Park, and then as you head from Kimball Junction over to Highway 40. It's slow through that stretch as well. So just make sure you give yourself some extra time through there. Got an old car? 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It's easy, and they'll pick it up as soon as tomorrow. Call 1-877-CARS-4KIDS today. I'm Aubrey with Rich in the KSL Traffic Center.
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3: Happy Friday, folks. It's going to be a hot one. You guessed it. July 31st, our last day of the month. 101 today with mostly sunny skies. Tomorrow's going to be 105, sunshine. Could tie or break a record on Saturday. Sunday, 103, partly cloudy. And then we cool it off to 97 on Monday. Tuesday, 95. We'll go upper 90s and low 100s for Wednesday and Thursday. But it is a dry 7-day stretch.
2: Got to be careful out there. Thank you, Matt. Have a great weekend. Right now, it's 72 degrees downtown, and we'll check Money News next.
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8: Hi, this is Doug Wright, and I've been a fan of Hale Center Theater from the very beginning. But there is something about this season that is just off the charts. Maybe it's due to the three stages now, which accommodate an amazing variety. Take, for example, showing right now on the Beehive stage, Thornton Wilder's Pulitzer Prize-winning novel and Tony Award-winning play is an absolute must-see. It's Our Town. This is a touching story focusing on two families in a small town, the sorrows, the joys, the reflections of lives well lived. And then, coming up, we've got Joseph and the amazing Technicolor Dreamcoat. The music, the staging, the pure fun of it makes Joseph an all-time favorite. And in mid-August, it's Moriarty. 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And all you have to do is go to hct.org.
9: 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Plug-in solar panels are starting to pop up in the U.S. Two states here in the country have legalized systems that are just plugging into standard wall outlets. The New York Times says it's reducing bills. Not at record rates, but it is an easier way to save a few bucks.

0: Sure. Apple posted a solid fiscal third quarter this week, climbing past Wall Street's expectations, thanks to strong sales of the iPhone and MacBook. Apple raised the prices of those last month, citing a memory chip shortage brought on by the AI boom.
1: PlayStation players are protesting Sony's decision to phase out the physical discs, but Sony is not backing down, saying they put a lot of thought and time into the decision. The Verge reports physical games earned the company over $781 million in 2025. That's compared to the $6.5 billion in digital sales.
0: It's their ball and their bat. They can do with it what they want, right? Yeah. All right, let's see where the markets opened about 25 minutes ago, and we are in the plus right now. The Dow is up 22 points, just a fraction, but we're at 52,230. S&P is up 4.9, that's a fraction. The NASDAQ up 79, which is about 0.3%.
1: I-15 a little slow in Midvale going into Murray, plus some heavy traffic on the 201 freeway. We'll check your commute next.
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11: And not too shabby again. And now northbound on I-15. Most of the congestion that we had, it wasn't really that big of a deal, has cleared out now. So you're pretty much good to go at regular speed all the way to downtown Salt Lake City. Going to be a little bit slow if you're eastbound on the 201 approaching 215. And northbound on Bangor at about 41st South. Those are the only congested spots that we have. Everything else is moving pretty quick and pretty decently this morning. Southbound I-15 in Weber and Davis is looking good. Just a titch busy right now at the south gate of Hill Air Force Base. Aubrey?
12: Well, if you're over in Utah County, things are looking really good there. No delays from Spanish Fork over to the point of the mountain. It is looking slow if you're on 2100 North. However, coming from Saratoga Springs up to Lehigh. And if you're on Pioneer Crossing, a little bit of slowing there as well, right around 7800 West heading up to I-15. And if you're on Mountain View Corridor, that's looking slow between SR 73 and heading over to 2100 North. Just give yourself a few extra minutes if you're going through there. Parley's Canyon still looking slow, especially if you're trying to get onto Highway 40 right around Kimball Junction. You'll start seeing those slowdowns. UDOT construction alert, plan ahead for the southbound I-15 off-ramp to 2100 North, exit 282 in Lehigh, to be closed on Friday night until Monday morning. Crews are working on utilities. I'm Aubrey Withrich in the KSL Traffic Center.
0: 101 for a high today, 105 tomorrow, 103 on Sunday. Right now it's 72 degrees downtown.
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1: 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I'm Andy Farnsworth.
0: And I'm Amanda Dixon, KSL's top stories.
1: A small plane went down in Davis County overnight, and two people are in the hospital.
0: The plane blocked a major state road near Hill Air Force Base. KSL News Radio's Cameron Elliott joins us live with the very latest. Cameron?
13: In a video shared with KSL, we can see the plane rapidly losing altitude while its engine sputters before cutting out. Layton Fire Department says the plane then flipped on its roof after the crash on landing on SR-193. This morning, most of the morning, and last night, SR-193 was blocked off from all eastbound lanes. William Elson is a captain with the Layton Fire City Department, and he told people to avoid that area entirely.
14: We asked the public to go ahead and avoid this area if possible. This is absolutely going to affect the morning commute, as well as possibly the afternoon commute.
13: The condition of the two passengers is unknown, but Layton Fire was able to confirm that they were able to extricate themselves from the plane and are currently stable. Reporting live, Cameron Elliott, KSL News Radio.
1: Over 300 organizations have sent a letter to President Trump protesting the changes to the Bears Ears and Grand Staircase Escalante National Monuments. KSL News Radio's Claire Scott has the details.
15: The letter says national parks and monuments are precious and cherished and not for sale. The 332 organizations, including indigenous tribes, veterans, Patagonia, and scientists, say the move is a betrayal to the American people and puts the land, wildlife, and local communities at risk.
1: The Trump administration announced its plan to cut the size of the national monuments by millions of acres, about 90%, earlier this month with the support of Utah's federal delegation and state leaders.
0: Utah Senators John Curtis and Mike Lee both support the Save America Act, but Curtis is against ditching the filibuster in order to get the measure passed. KSL News Radio's Britt Johnson has the story.
16: This goes against one of President Donald Trump's top demands for Republicans in Congress, but Curtis is saying no way to losing the filibuster. BYU political scientist Quinn Monson told KSL TV that supporting the removal of the filibuster could have negative consequences.
17: And he may rue the day that he supported giving up the filibuster when it would effectively leave the minority party without any recourse.
16: The filibuster procedure requires 60 votes to end debate on legislation. It has received backlash as it can be a tool for the minority to block the majority's agenda if it's deemed to be too partisan. Britt Johnson, KSL News Radio.
1: KSL's top national stories this hour. Acting Attorney General Todd Blanche has met with the two Republican senators who've been holding back on supporting his nomination. ABC's Karen Waugh is following the story in Washington.
18: He's already the acting attorney general, but Todd Blanche's path to officially take over the office is blocked this morning. That's because two outgoing Republican senators, John Cornyn and Tom Tillis, are demanding written proof that a controversial part of President Trump's settlement with the IRS over the leak of his tax returns will be thrown out.
1: The senators want Blanche to put in writing that the so-called anti-weaponization fund has been eliminated and won't be brought back.
0: Traumatic brain injuries have emerged as the leading wound troops have suffered in the first 5 months of the war in Iran. Dr. Scott Glenzak says immediate symptoms of traumatic brain injuries are similar to a concussion with confusion and disorientation.
19: Depending on how close you are to the bomb going off, you can have a blast injury. And sometimes you get shrapnel and get a physical injury, but oftentimes it just affects the brain, and so you can't see it. But you can definitely feel it.
0: The Defense Department reports 653 U.S. troops have been wounded since the conflict began, and most of those hurt are Army soldiers.
1: Federal regulators are going full throttle on robo-taxis, and they've given Amazon's fully autonomous Zoox vehicles the green light to operate without steering wheels. Jonathan Morrison is with the National Highway Traffic Safety Administration.
20: They were able to demonstrate to the agency that their vehicle, as it designed, and as those features, for instance, the braking system, that's at least as safe as a compliant braking system.
1: Amazon will be able to start charging customers for rides in the specially designed cars as soon as they can secure state and local approval.
0: First look traffic in the 8 o'clock hour, and here's Jason Jones.
11: And no new accidents to speak of, and light volume back on the roads. No problems right now on I-15. I'm Jason Jones in the KSL Traffic Center.
1: Time for KSL weather with Matt Johnson.
3: Hey folks, we had an isolated thunderstorm build in off the Ochre Mountains. I once had a colleague in the weather business call them the Ochre Stokers, because they can sometimes help form isolated thunderstorms. And this was really localized. Look at some of the rain totals here. North Harriman picking up 0.88, almost an inch of rain. Daybreak 0.61, South Jordan 0.46, and West Jordan 0.22. Downwind into Holiday and Draper. Holiday picked up 0.04 and Draper picked up 0.03. Really localized rain yesterday.
1: Matt says this weekend we're going to see extreme heat with highs hitting 105 or more on Saturday.
0: A new drought report says Utah's reservoirs are significantly lower than the same time last year. KSL News Radio's Reagan Edelman reports.
21: Typically, water continues to fill the reservoirs until late June or early July, thanks to runoff, says drought coordinator Laura Haskell. But because of our lackluster snow year, that runoff is few and far between. So instead, between May and July this year, reservoir levels actually dropped 13%. Haskell says the water is meant to be used as needed, but we never know what next year will look like, so it's best we all do our parts to save where we can.
0: Right now, the entire state is in a drought, mostly somewhere between extreme and severe conditions.
1: Hurricane Genevieve out in the Pacific has been downgraded to a tropical storm, but it's still causing problems on the California coast. ABC's Trevor Ault has more from Los Angeles.
22: Dangerous waves and high surf churning up and down 700 miles of the California coastline. Los Angeles County officials say they've performed nearly 500 ocean rescues in the past 2 days.
1: Lifeguards are preparing for another busy weekend.
0: A Utah woman is using her platform as a semi-professional race car driver to stop bullying. Natalie Waters has been racing since she was 6 years old and has seen firsthand that bullying can continue into adulthood and even on the racetrack. To catch bullying early on, she has launched the Race to End Bullying initiative to visit schools to share messages of kindness. She says she also brings her race car, which catches the kids' attention.
1: Well, the freeways are back to the speed limit, at least I-15 is. We'll get a check of your commute coming up next.
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2: Andy, we have an accident. This is going to be eastbound on the 201 as you approach Bangor Highway. About 4600 west, roughly, is where it is now. It's blocking the left lane, maybe the left two lanes. Well, mostly just the left lane, although there's some cars off to the right as well. So you're going to go fairly slow through that stretch. And the delays are already about halfway back to Mountain View Corridor at this point. So it's going to take you a little extra time to get through there. We don't see any emergency vehicles on scene quite yet, although I'm sure that they will be coming soon. I-15 is still looking good through the Salt Lake Valley with no problems from the point of the mountain to downtown Salt Lake City. It's also looking good southbound I-15 from Ogden to downtown Salt Lake City. 89 Legacy in the West Side Belt. No problems there. The rest of your major feeders also looking really good at this time. Aubrey?
3: 15 is moving right along in Utah County. No delays there. If you're coming out of Saratoga Springs, it is looking better than it was just a little bit ago, but 2100 North is still slow and go between Redwood Road heading up to I-15, and still slow if you're heading to Harvest Hills Boulevard from SR-73 if you're on Mountain View Corridor. And in Parley's Canyon, it's looking better than it was, but you will still see some slowing if you're trying to get onto Highway 40 from Kimball Junction. Heading over to Highway 40 is going to be slow on eastbound I-80. 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Don't fail that test. 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Seal coating, crack sealing, striping, patching across the Wasatch Front. 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I'm Aubrey Withrich in the KSL Traffic Center.
4: A sizzling hot weekend on tap. 101 today, mostly sunny skies. Tomorrow's going to be 105, sunshine for your Saturday. Sunday, a little bit of a breeze, 103, partly cloudy, downright hot. From the KSL Weather Center, I'm Matt Johnson.
5: Right now, 75 degrees downtown. Coming up in just a moment, Utah just got high marks for our elections. We're going to learn more about that when we speak with Greg Skordish, just ahead on KSL News Radio.
1: 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We're Utah's news, traffic, and weather station. You know, I'm thinking, Amanda, about business owners right now who have thought, you know, I probably ought to look into this Les Olson IT thing and see how they could help my business. But they run out of time and they don't think, and then something happens.
5: Yeah.
1: And they think, I should have. So if you're in that spot where you're like, I ought to do this, don't wait.
5: Yeah, don't wait.
1: Go meet with Les Olson IT and find out how they can help your business, whether that's protecting your data. I mean, it could be actually literally protecting your business with physical security.
5: Yeah.
1: Les Olson IT has been in business for 70 years because they've evolved with Utah businesses.
5: And they've helped so many Utah businesses over the years with whatever the newest technology was that, you know, Utah businesses thrive when they partner with Les Olson IT. And yeah, we don't want you to regret it. So instead of worrying about, you know, what are the cybersecurity threats and what about phishing scams?
1: What's
5: the latest thing? 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
5: Oh, yeah. 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
1: 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The three things you need to know this hour. First,
11: Utah Senator John Curtis is defending the filibuster procedure that requires 60 votes to end debate on legislation despite President Trump's demands. I'm KSL News Radio's Britt Johnson.
5: Second, a small plane went down in Davis County overnight near Hill Air Force Base, and two people are currently in the hospital.
1: Third, traffic and weather together.
2: Emergency crews now on scene of this accident eastbound on the 201 with the left lane blocked. It's about 4600 west as you're approaching Bangor Highway. Delays all the way back to about Mountain View Corridor. I'm Jason Jones in the KSL Traffic Center.
4: Triple digits dialed up for the weekend, but a reprieve early next week. I'm Matt Johnson.
5: 77 degrees at the KSL Common Spirit Health Studios.
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12: From ABC News, I'm Sherry Preston. Stocks surged this morning at the open. The S&P was up 0.5% right off the bell. The Dow adding about 41 points this hour. NASDAQ showing gains after Amazon reported a much stronger profit in the last quarter than expected. Also collecting some big profits in the second quarter. Big oil.
13: The U.S.-Iran conflict has reduced tanker traffic through the Strait of Hormuz to a trickle. In response, the major oil companies have raised the price of their refined products, pushing gasoline past the $4 mark. For U.S. and European oil companies, the strategy has worked. Most reported massive increases in second quarter profit as the war drags on.
12: ABC's Jim Ryan. Exxon profits up 105%. Chevron's profits up more than 300%. President Trump holds a cabinet meeting at Camp David today, and there in the attorney general's seat will be acting attorney general Todd Blanche, whose confirmation is still being held up by two Republican senators, John Cornyn and Tom Tillis.
14: The senators are refusing to back Blanche until they get written proof that a $1.8 billion fund, which would have paid taxpayer dollars to Trump's political allies, including January 6th rioters, is officially dead, something Blanche already told Congress 2 weeks ago. But that wasn't enough for Cornyn, who claims the White House is standing in his way.
12: ABC's Jay O'Brien. Senator Tillis says one of Donald Trump's advisors want to revive the fund, which would also provide IRS immunity for the president and his family. A heat dome across the West, putting about 70 million people under warning, says for the Pacific Northwest, wildfires are the main concern.
15: Oregon may be started on what could be their worst fire season in history. That's how hot and dry it's been here. What makes this worse? Gusts, wind gusts anywhere from 40 to 75 miles per hour.
12: ABC meteorologist Sam Champion. State of New York suing Kalshi, alleging its prediction market is nothing more than illegal, unlicensed gambling. 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
1: Utah is receiving top marks for its elections, and that's according to a new report from a D.C.-based conservative think tank.
5: According to the R Street Initiative, Utah ranks among the nation's best in a new election scorecard. We're right up there with Florida, Georgia, and Ohio. Inside Sources host Greg Skordas joins us now. What did the report look at, Greg?
16: Yeah, it looks at six categories: voter eligibility, voter registration, voter list maintenance by the state, verifying voter identity, whether or not you can vote before Election Day, and then sort of tabulation and audits afterwards. And they went through all 50 states, and they gave them a score of sort of 0 to 5. Like you said, only a few states, 4, got perfect marks, which was a 5, and Utah's among them. We did very well in every category, which is you know, I think really probably not surprising for those of us that are involved with what our lieutenant governor and what our county clerks are doing. But I mean, it says a lot for Utah. Mm-hmm.
17: But Greg, how can that be possible when we allow mail-in balloting?
16: Well, that was one of the pluses, actually, because one of the things that they really find, and this is like Amanda said, a sort of a conservative right-thinking think tank from Washington, D.C., voting before Election Day is a plus. Being able to vote before Election Day is a plus. And that's partly due in Utah to mail-in voting. So we got high marks for mail-in voting. And we also got high marks for verifying voter identity because our mail-in ballots are secure. They have ways to make sure that the right person is voting. So, I mean, mail-in voting is a good thing, and it works very well in Utah, and it gets high marks from even the conservatives.
17: Mm-hmm. I give it high marks because I can just walk straight to the polling place on the day and hand it in while I watch all the people waiting in line.
16: You know, for those of us that live out of Salt Lake County, that work out of Salt Lake, out of where we live. I live in Weber. I work in Salt Lake. So it's hard for me to vote on voter day.
2: That's they're not open when you leave
16: the house. Right, yeah. So I can't vote because I'm so far away. Mail-in voting is the best way for me to vote because it's too hard for me to get up into Weber County in time to do that because I'm working here all day.
2: Yeah. Did it say that there are any areas where we could use a little improvement?
16: Yeah. They were a little bit concerned about our primary system, the fact that that Republicans you have to opt in, Democrats it's everybody can vote, and they were a little bit critical of our being able to speak out, being able to articulate and sort of almost like a First Amendment question about voting, mm-hmm. about candidates speaking and whatnot. I mean, it was kind of vague the way they worded it, but those were two areas that they said we could use a little bit of work.
2: All right, that's interesting. Much more coming up on Inside Sources today beginning at 9 o'clock. Thank you, Greg.
16: Thanks.
17: 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Here's Jason Jones.
2: And now lots of emergency vehicles on scene of this accident. Eastbound on the 201 at about 4600 west. And the heavy delays are in place. They stretch back, like I said, to about Mountain View at this point in time. You're going to need to leave yourself some extra time to get through that. If you are headed eastbound on the 201, the left lane is blocked and sort of the shoulder as well. And it's just causing you a mess as you get through there. Otherwise, though, the rest of the commute in the Salt Lake Valley is looking pretty fantastic. No other problems on your major feeders. I-15 itself is looking great up into the from the point of the mountain to downtown Salt Lake City. No problems up north either as I-15 rolls smoothly at regular speeds, as does 89 Legacy and the West Side Belt. Aubrey?
3: Things look good in Utah County. No delays as you head from Spanish Fork over to the point of the mountain on I-15. It is looking slow still on 2100 North as you head up to I-15 from Saratoga Springs. So just give yourself a few extra minutes at those stoplights. Mountain View Corridor still looking slow and go between SR-73 and 2100 North. And if you're going through Parley's Canyon, trying to get into Parley's Canyon from 215 over to I-80, the mouth of the canyon is looking a little bit slow. And then as you're trying to turn onto Highway 40, that right lane is still looking slow from Kimball Junction all the way over to Highway 40. 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I'm Aubrey Withrich in the KSL Traffic Center.
4: KSL 7-day forecast. It's a hot weekend, folks. 101 today, mostly sunny skies. Tomorrow's going to be 105, sunshine potentially breaking a record. 103 on Sunday, partly cloudy skies. Well, then cool it down. Monday, Tuesday, and Wednesday, mid and upper 90s. Partly cloudy by next Thursday. 100 degrees returns to the forecast. From the KSL Weather Center, I'm Matt Johnson.
2: Right now, sunny 77 degrees downtown, and the 7-day forecast brought to you by Performance Automotive Bountiful.
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21: 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There's a new record holder on Fanatics. Professional baseball player Shohei Ohtani's jersey held the record for most jerseys sold after changing teams. But now, basketball player LeBron James has broken the record with his decision to join the Philadelphia 76ers. This is according to Fox News.
22: A Nordstrom Rack is coming to Park City. The retailer is planning on opening 20 new stores across 15 states this year. This one is set to open October 22nd.
21: Moviegoers are loving The Odyssey, especially in IMAX. Showings of the movie have now been extended into mid-September. 70mm screenings are particularly popular, and CNBC reports there's only 25 screens in the U.S. that can play physical reels of the movie. I don't believe there are any in Utah. Maybe the Broadway. It's made more than $652 million already in 2 weeks.
22: The markets are down now after an hour of trading. The Dow is down 69 points, about a tenth. We're at 52,138. S&P is down 17. The Nasdaq off 22.
21: Got some slowing on the 201 freeway. Looks like because of a crash in West Valley. We'll check on that coming up next.
22: If you're a homeowner, eventually you're going to need some help with something. Maybe it's your water heater or maybe your air conditioner. Heaven forbid your air conditioner go out this weekend.
21: Or maybe you get a text from your wife that says, come to the kitchen, and you step on the tile and watch water squishing up from underneath.
22: Oh, that reminds me of the day when my son came running upstairs. His bedroom was in the basement and our bedroom was on the second floor. He came running upstairs and said, Mom, come. And he wouldn't tell me what until I got downstairs. And sure enough, there was like an inch of water on the bottom of on his floor that he stepped into.
21: It's that sinking feeling when you're like, you can't undo the thing. It's done, and you're stuck.
22: But you need help. And luckily, I know Superior Water and Air, and so do you. Superior Water and Air. You need help with your house? Think Superior Water and Air.
21: Yeah, we got 105 degrees in the forecast this weekend. If your AC goes out, you're going to be sweating. You don't want to be sweating trying to figure out who you got to call.
22: Yeah.
21: Superior Water and Air, just get that number down now. 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
2: And our biggest trouble spot right now continues to be this accident eastbound on the 201 at about 4600 West. Left lane is blocked there. Many, many, many emergency vehicles on scene. You're going to stick over to the right, but the heavy delays are going to stretch all the way back to Mountain View Corridor at this point. So if you want to find an alternate route, I suggest that you do that if you can, because it's going to take you a little bit of time to get through there and maybe just bop down to 3500 South and go that way. I'm not exactly sure, but you definitely want to try and avoid that if you can at this point. We also have and it looks like an accident or some sort of incident. This is going to be 9th East and South Union Avenue in Midvale. One of the left lanes is blocked off there. See a ambulance on scene, but not really seeing too much other stuff. Just know that there is a problem in that spot. I-15, though, remains strong through the Salt Lake Valley and Weber and Davis counties. Aubrey?
3: I-15 is also really looking good if you're in Utah County, all the way from Spanish Fork to the point of the mountain. Things look good there. 2100 North still looking slow and go as you head between Redwood Road and I-15. And if you're on Mountain View Corridor, that is still looking slow there as well as you head over to 2100 North. Coming into Parley's Canyon on 215's East Belt, that's looking slow from about 3500 South over to the mouth of the canyon. Once you get into the canyon, you will see a little bit of slowing right around the golf course, and then again from Kimball Junction over to Highway 40 as people try to turn right there. That lane is still looking really slow and go. Your favorite trip snack, but make it spicy. New fiery cheese curds from the Creamery are here. Stop in or order online, and $1 from every bag will be donated to support wildfire relief efforts. I'm Aubrey Withrich in the KSL Traffic Center.
22: Extreme heat this weekend, 101 today, 105 tomorrow. Right now it's 79 downtown.
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21: 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KSL's top story this hour.
22: Federal officials are now issuing warnings to water systems around the country after dozens of cyber attacks targeted water systems in Minnesota earlier this week.
21: Sources tell ABC News the attacks may be linked to hackers with connections to Iran. We get more from ABC's Andrea Fujii.
8: The FBI has not confirmed Iran's involvement, but officials suspect Iran because it appears the goal of the attacks was to disrupt services as opposed to obtaining ransom money. In 2023, hackers with ties to Iran hacked a water treatment plant near Pittsburgh, saying they targeted the plant for using equipment made in Israel.
21: The new hacks in Minnesota have not caused any water safety issues, but one town did have to provide residents with water from a storage tank after hackers shut down normal water flows.
22: A second artificial intelligence company says its system went rogue and hacked into other businesses.
24: Last week, OpenAI disclosed that two of its artificial intelligence models slipped out of their testing environment and hacked into the computer system of a company called Hugging Face. Now, Anthropic has disclosed that a combination of its Claude AI agents also gained access to the internet during testing recently and sneaked into the systems of three undisclosed organizations.
22: ABC's Jim Ryan reporting.
21: The federal government has released part one of a report on the Colorado River, which talks about what Western states must do to share the water. The hosts and producers from inside sources are going through the documents right now, and we'll have coverage coming up in the 9 o'clock hour.
22: We have extreme temperatures forecast for this weekend, and the National Weather Service says we could set some new records. KSL News Radio's Cameron Elliott begins our team coverage Utah heat wave. Cameron?
25: Amanda, we're expecting highs in the hundreds all weekend with a grueling 105 on Saturday. According to the National Weather Service, residents of northern Utah looking for relief from these temperatures shouldn't expect it to come soon. Linda Chang is a meteorologist with the NWS, and she told me that we could expect a slight cool down at the beginning of next week.
26: Well, there's going to be a more active weather pattern along the Canadian border, so that's going to weaken the high pressure over the area, and it's actually going to push a weak cold front into northern Utah. Saturday night into Monday.
25: Chang says highs will get as low as 95 degrees. Reporting live, Cameron Elliott, KSL News Radio.
21: Some Harvest Day celebrations in Midvale have been put on hold this weekend because of the hot weather. KSL News Radio's Alexandria Bonilla reports.
0: The city says it was not an easy call, but it's for the well-being of residents, visitors, and vendors. It says the heat would create unnecessary health and safety risks this weekend. Everything is not completely canceled. In the cooler hours of the day, the Harvest Day's fun run and pancake breakfast will still take place, and then the parade will happen at 9 a.m. Other celebrations are going to be put on hold and will happen this fall instead. That includes bingo, food trucks, kids' activities, and fireworks. The mayor, Dustin Gittle, says the decision was not made lightly, but he has decided to create another opportunity later this fall for everyone to come together. Alexandria Bonilla, KSL News Radio.
22: 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KSL News Radio's Eric Cabrera continues our team coverage, Utah heat wave.
9: Definitely does seem to be something that's happening more frequently, more triple-digit days than it seemed like there used to be.
10: Communications Director Eric Biggert says the county is trying to fill a gap when many places have limited hours on Sundays.
9: If there's anybody who needs somewhere cool, somewhere free to go escape the heat on Sunday afternoon and evening, we've got places you can do that.
10: The extended cool zones will be available at recreation centers in Salt Lake City, Taylorsville, Harriman, and Sandy, with hours varying by location. County officials are also encouraging people to check on older neighbors and others who may be more vulnerable to the heat. Eric Cabrera, KSL News Radio.
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2: And it's still this problem eastbound on the 201 at about 4600 West. That's where we have this accident that's blocking the left lane. You're going to stick over to the right, but heavy delays through that area. I'm Jason Jones in the KSL Traffic Center.
22: American children may not be getting the nutrition they need at a very important stage in life. KSL News Radio's Britt Johnson has more.
11: New research is showing that 80% of foods sold for toddlers in the United States are ultra-processed after analysis was done on nearly 3,000 grocery store items aimed at young children. And this is especially concerning because the first 1,000 days of a child's life are crucial in growth, health, and development of their brain, according to the American Academy of Pediatrics. It's also the time when taste preferences are set for life, experts say. So ultra-sweet, highly processed foods in childhood may lead to choosing sugar and artificial flavors over natural, nutrient-dense foods in the years to come. One more area of concern, most of the foods fail to reach even one nutritional benchmark. Britt Johnson, KSL News Radio.
21: The Pima County Sheriff's Office in Arizona says a recent DNA test on hair taken from the home of Nancy Guthrie did not turn up any new leads.
13: ABC News has learned investigators searching for the man who abducted Nancy Guthrie are ruling out one of the forensic clues retrieved from her Tucson area home. They finished testing hair, and Pima County Sheriff Chris Nanos told us it does not point to a suspect.
14: I think the hair analysis was done and there was nothing.
13: That leaves a mixed sample of DNA as the only potential piece of biological evidence left. The sheriff said they're working to untangle a mix of DNA from as many as 4 people.
14: My understanding is there's at least 5, maybe 6 labs across the country that are working on all of this.
13: And they are using genetic genealogy.
21: ABC's Aaron Katursky reporting.
22: Brian Head and the U.S. Forest Service are working together on a potential expansion to the ski resort. It would add over 1,100 acres of land from Dixie National Forest while protecting the primary watershed that flows through the region. Jennifer Plecky from the Dixie National Forest says this could bring in millions for the region through additional tourism.
15: There's always people from other countries that come to Brian Head just to ski and recreate in the nearby national parks and just enjoy this and enjoy Southern Utah as a whole.
22: The public comment window is now open and will remain open until late October.
21: Traffic still backed up eastbound on 21st South Freeway because of a crash just before you get to Bangor Highway. We'll check your commute coming up next.
27: 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Adam, 90% of Americans believe we're in a mental health crisis. That doesn't sound good.
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1: What's interesting is 90% know we're in a crisis, but only 1.7% of financial donations go to mental health causes. 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
27: What are some good ways we can support our own mental health?
1: 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Don't let things happen in silence. There's always resources like 988 that can give you immediate support. For students, they can use the Safe UT app, and in both of those, they can get connected to mental health professionals.
27: And this is 24 hours a day as well, correct?
1: 24 hours a day, 7 days a week.
27: If someone wants to lend some support to the Huntsman Mental Health Foundation, what's a good way to do that?
1: Financial donations are a critical component of ensuring that people get the mental health care they need. 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And if you donate $19 or more per month, you get a really cool shirt that says, "Your brain is beautiful," and that shirt sparks conversations.
27: Oh, that's great. Adam, how does Utah rank with mental health statistics right now?
1: We're seeing some positive trends, but Utah does rank near the top when it comes to mental health conditions, particularly with suicide. 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
27: 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Sounds great. 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
1: Thank you.
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2: Heavy delays greet you if you are eastbound on 201 once you get to Mountain View Corridor, and that'll last all the way to this accident here at 4600 West. The left lane remains closed, and you're going to need to move over to the right. So two right lanes are getting by, but it has just caused serious trouble, obviously, if you're headed in that direction. Also, we're still seeing the problem, the incident at 9th East and South Union Avenue in Midvale. Got some lanes blocked off there, although there are some lanes getting through as well, and we don't see any major delays through that stretch. Just know that there is a problem in that intersection. I-15 remains at good speed from the point of the mountain to downtown Salt Lake City. That's also the case from Ogden to downtown Salt Lake City as well. No problems on the other major highways or side streets. Aubrey?
3: Well, if you're in Utah County, things are looking great there. No delays on I-15 as you head between Spanish Fork and the Point of the Mountain. Coming out of Saratoga Springs, still looking a little bit slow on 2100 North as you head eastbound there, and on Mountain View Corridor heading northbound between SR-73 and 2100 North. And over on 215's East Belt, that's still looking slow and go right around 3900 South, heading to the mouth of Parley's Canyon. And once you're in the canyon trying to get over to Highway 40, that's going to be slow as well. That right lane is still looking slow. It has pretty much all morning. 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I'm Aubrey Withrich in the KSL Traffic Center.
5: So far this summer, we've picked up 10 triple-digit days. We'll add three more this weekend. 101 today, mostly sunny skies. 105 on Saturday, partly cloudy by Sunday, 103. From the KSL Weather Center, I'm Matt Johnson.
22: Boy, that sun is out this morning, but it's still cool downtown right now. 81 degrees. Coming up in just a moment, you're going to tell us what you thought of Spider-Man, the big movie
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6: Hi, this is Doug Wright, and I've been a fan of Hale Center Theater from the very beginning. But there is something about this season that is just off the charts. Maybe it's due to the three stages now, which accommodate an amazing variety. Take, for example, showing right now on the Beehive stage, Thornton Wilder's Pulitzer Prize-winning novel and Tony Award-winning play is an absolute must-see. It's Our Town. This is a touching story focusing on two families in a small town, the sorrows, the joys, the reflections of lives well lived. And then, coming up, we've got Joseph and the amazing Technicolor Dreamcoat. 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
21: 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The three things you need to know this hour. First,
25: this weekend is going to be seriously hot, and the National Weather Service says the foreseeable future won't be any different. I'm KSL News Radio's Cameron Elliott.
22: Second, some Harvest Day celebrations in Midvale have been put on hold this weekend because of the hot weather.
21: Third, traffic and weather together.
2: And our biggest trouble spot remains eastbound on the 201 at 4600 West with this accident blocking the left lane. I'm Jason Jones in the KSL Traffic Center.
5: Three straight days of triple digits, then a bit of a cool down. I'm Matt Johnson.
22: Right now, 81 degrees at the KSL Common Spirit Health Studios.
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23: ABC News, I'm Sherry Preston. President Trump saying U.S. negotiators have reached a deal in Gaza. Hamas would lay down its weapons if Israel agrees to withdraw from the territory. Mick Mulroy is a former Deputy Assistant Secretary of Defense for the Middle East.
28: If this does happen, then this is a big deal for the 20-point peace plan and for the people of Gaza. It needs to happen. It should be a public acknowledgement, and they couldn't, of course, put those caveats on when they make those public acknowledgments.
23: Nearly three dozen migrants dying in a chaotic crossing. They were from Morocco trying to make it into Spain. The prime minister is visiting the enclave where it happened today. A heat dome settling in over the west. Las Vegas could reach a new record high temperature this weekend, and Oregon is on high alert for wildfires. New York's attorney general is suing the online betting platform Kalshi, saying the prediction market is essentially gambling because it's based on chance rather than skill. Kalshi describes it as sad political theater. This is ABC News.
22: We are just getting word about a fire at an apartment building in Midvale near 940 East and North Union. We have a crew on the way to gather more information, and we'll share it with you as soon as we have it.
21: Well, it's Movie Show Friday, and this week the big movie is... Does anybody know what it is? It's Spider-Man, Brand New Day.
29: We're faced with a threat that can be anyone.
30: You sure you want to do this, Scorpion?
29: You think I'm Scorpion?
21: Okay, so I'm a big superhero nerd.
22: Yeah, me too.
21: I like Batman. I like Superman, but I love Spider-Man. And I feel like a lot of people
22: He's just
21: are
22: a lovable.
21: Very similar. And there's something to it. And so, you know, what Marvel has done so well over the course of their run is whether or not you liked the movies, you usually liked who they cast in the movies. Yeah. And they just nailed it with Tom Holland. And now his fourth time. It's actually his seventh film playing Spider-Man. This is his fourth time in the title role of a movie. It's been 10 years now.
22: Oh, my God.
21: He started this when he was 20. He is now 30.
22: So I wonder
21: Isn't
22: how
21: that
22: much
21: wild
22: longer
21: to think
22: he's...
21: About?
22: Yeah, because he might be getting too old to play Spider-Man now.
21: So that's the question that a lot of my friends had going into this movie, Spider-Man Brand New Day. What are they going to do after the incredible high and emotional and everything of the last movie, No Way Home? How do they do it? Well, the movie picks up literally where that ended, which is nobody knows who Peter Parker is. They didn't forget Spider-Man. They forgot Peter Parker. Mm-hmm. So he can kind of just focus on doing his thing and, you know, going emo, looking at his friends that he misses so much.
22: Misses them.
21: Ned, played by Jacob Batalon, and MJ, played by Zendaya, they're doing the thing that the three of them had all planned to do together.
22: Yeah.
21: But he can't do it because he's got to protect them. So he turns it all into his crime fighting. So he's battling bad guys and loneliness.
22: Yeah.
21: Now, that's as far the plot as I can go because I want people to enjoy it.
22: Oh, for sure.
21: But there is so much that if you've seen the trailer, you have not seen.
22: Oh, no.
21: But about 10 minutes of this movie.
22: No. I mean, the villain in this movie was the most unexpected. And I say that word in quotes, but I mean, this person was the most I did not see that person coming.
21: I actually, with all the comic nerdness that I had, I sat there for several minutes like, who is what character? Is this a character? I don't know.
22: Yeah.
21: Anyway, it was...
22: You figure it out. It's like, oh, that's when the theater gasped.
21: Yeah.
22: When they figured out who it was, the theater I was at yesterday, they gasped.
21: And that's going to be fun regardless. Here's the thing. It didn't reach the heights of No Way Home. And I don't want to... And I don't penalize it for not being as good as bringing back three Spider-Men in the same movie.
22: Right.
21: And having all of these things. Because the chemistry between the leads is... Ned Leeds... is so good. It made me think of everybody hated Star Trek V, except for the fact that they loved the relationship between Kirk, Spock, and McCoy.
22: Yeah.
21: And that's what it feels like with those three.
22: Yeah, and especially since he actually loves MJ in real life, that when those two...
21: There are some scenes that are going to
22: rip your heart
21: warm
22: out.
21: Your heart and rip them out at the same time. And it was a very enjoyable. I would have preferred a story that was just a little more direct.
22: Oh, you had to find something.
21: I have to, but still.
22: You don't actually.
21: I don't have. No, because, and it's 2.5 hours, but nobody's complained that I've talked about of the length, and it's doing gangbusters. But it does. It hits all the things. They cast him right. They got a story that feels genuinely Spider-Man. He's not trying to save the universe. He's just trying to fight things in.
22: And the Punisher's in it.
21: And
22: we love Punisher.
21: Yeah. And the Hulk is in it. That's in the trailer too. So that's not a spoiler.
22: Okay, good.
21: But
22: that's all we'll say.
21: People are going to have some fun with this.

0: want to find an alternate route. Now we know, of course, at 9th East and South Union, it is a fire. That's what's going on there, and I can see the smoke sort of wafting into the camera there. So stay away from that intersection if you can. It's probably a good idea to do that. They've blocked off some of the lanes anyway, so I recommend going a different direction, finding an alternate route there. I-15 itself, though, is still really strong right now from the point of the mountain to downtown Salt Lake City. Likewise, no problems from Ogden to downtown Salt Lake City up north either. Aubrey?
1: Well, right now, if you're traveling I-15 in Utah County, things look great there from Spanish Fork all the way over to the point of the mountain. 2100 North still slow and go between Redwood Road and I-15. And I am still seeing some slowing if you're going into the mouth of Parley's Canyon on 215's East Belt and in Parley's Canyon itself between Kimball Junction and Highway 40. That right lane is backing up. 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I'm Aubrey Wuthrich in the KSL Traffic Center.
2: KSL 7-day forecast. 3 straight days in the triples this weekend. I've got 101 today, mostly sunny skies. Tomorrow, high pressure strong, clear skies, 105. 103 on Sunday. Monday's 97. We'll go down to 95 on Tuesday. That'll feel nice. But then we bounce back Wednesday. 99, mostly sunny skies. Thursday, 100 with partly cloudy skies. From the KSL Weather Center, I'm Matt Johnson.
3: Right now it's 81 degrees downtown, and the 7-day forecast brought to you by Performance Automotive Bountiful.
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13: 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It's going up. That's the average price for a gallon of gas in Utah, that is. $4.27 a gallon, a big jump from the national average of $4.10. It's been blamed on the new attacks from Iran.
3: Amazon will be increasing this year's capital spending on technology by an additional 10%. This comes after the giant delivered strong profits in net sales. Amazon reported net income of $62.6 billion in the 3-month period.
13: Jersey Mike's stock fell after its debut, but CNBC says it was one of the largest ever initial fundraisers for a restaurant.

0: IPO. The chain reported a net income of $55 million last year, and same-store sales increased 3%.
1: Let's get a look at your money at this moment. The Dow up 42, we're at 52,250. S&P is up 3, the Nasdaq up 69.
0: And right now, you've still got 201 delays in Magna. You've got northbound slowdowns on 215 again near the mouth of Parleys. We'll check your commute next.
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8: Okay, we still have the huge problem eastbound on the 201 with this accident at 4600 West blocking the left lane and the thick delays stretching all the way back to Mountain View. But we also have a problem over in Midvale. It's 9th East and South Union Boulevard. It looks like they have blocked off traffic on 9th East northbound side at Hillcrest High. That's where you're going to be diverted off of 9th East at this point. Also, South Union is kind of blocked off. It looks like maybe Union Park Avenue is where they're blocking the traffic. That's also made for some busy commute going on right now at Union Park and Fort Union. So just avoid that area if you can. There's a fire that's going on and plenty of emergency vehicles on scene. Aubrey?
9: Utah County, I-15's been a great drive all day, all morning. It's a good drive all the way from Spanish Fork over to the point of the mountain. 2100 North is still pretty slow and go from Redwood Road up to I-15. So just make sure you give yourself some extra time to get through there right now. 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I'm Aubrey Withrich in the KSL Traffic Center.
1: Oh. 101 today, 105 tomorrow, 103 on Sunday, an extra hot weekend. Right now it's 82 downtown. 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
1: 9 o'clock at KSL News Radio. I'm Amanda Dixon. KSL's top story this weekend is going to be hot, very hot, and researchers say there is no end in sight. KSL News Radio's Cameron Elliott has the story.
11: This weekend, it's going to stick in the hundreds with a searing 105 on Saturday, which poses the question, when are we going to be done with this unbearable heat? Well, according to the National Weather Service meteorologist Linda Chang, it's not going to be soon.
12: Right now, at least over the next 7 to 10 days, we're still expected to see hot temperatures in the 90s to 100. So if you're looking for temperatures like falling below 90 into the 80s, we don't really see that over the next 7 to 10 days.
11: Chang says you may find some relief early next week with a small cold front from Canada. That will bring highs to a more modest 95. Cameron Elliott, KSL News Radio.
1: Our top national story this hour from ABC News. President Trump's nominee for Attorney General, Todd Blanche, is not getting confirmed with ease. Now the president is threatening to withdraw his nomination. Here is ABC's Jay O'Brien.
13: The senators are refusing to back Blanche until they get written proof that a $1.8 billion fund, which would have paid taxpayer dollars to Trump's political allies, including January 6th rioters, is officially dead. Something Blanche already told Congress 2 weeks ago. But that wasn't enough for Cornyn, who claims the White House is standing in his way.
1: Both of the senators holding out on Blanche are leaving Congress. Your money at this moment. Let's see where the markets are right now. The Dow is up 64 points. We're at 52,272. Coming up, we've got a heat wave this weekend. KSL Weather is next. KSL News Time, 9:02. Mornings are for recharging.
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1: 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And here's Jason Jones.
8: And a couple of hot spots for you to avoid this morning if you can. Eastbound on the 201, we have this accident at 4600 West that has the left lane blocked. Heavy delays stretching back to Mountain View Corridor. You're going to want to stick over to the right, but it will take you extra time to get through there. And then also this apartment complex that is on fire. This is at 9th East and South Union Avenue. So 9th East is blocked. If you're on the northbound side at Hillcrest High, that's where they've shut it down there. And then South Union is blocked. It looks like at Union Park. So it's just an area to avoid if you can this morning, because it's not going to be pretty for you to try and get through there until they put this thing out. Otherwise, I-15 is looking pretty fantastic and no other problems on the rest of your commute. UDOT Construction Alert, plan ahead for the southbound I-15 off-ramp to 2100 North, exit 282 in Lehigh, to be closed on Friday night until Monday morning. Crews are working on utilities. I'm Jason Jones in the KSL Traffic Center.
1: Today will be sunny and hot, 101 for a high today, 105 tomorrow, 103 on Sunday. Right now it's sunny and 82 degrees. I'm Amanda Dixon from the KSL Common Spirit Health Studios. 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
21: Well, as we get into the Water Watch, I do want to thank my co-host for spending the week with me, Jim. It was very much a pleasure, and I'm looking forward to doing today as well. But you stood in very admirably for Holly this week, and it wasn't easy because we had a lot to cover and a lot going on during this week.
11: Well, I thoroughly enjoyed myself. Thank you for having me, and I very much enjoyed the week, and hope that there might be some more sometime in the future.
21: Well, it's summer, and so Holly took her break vacation this week, and mine's coming up soon, so you'll be sitting in the opposite chair here in a couple weeks.
11: Sounds good.
21: Let's talk about what's going on with the Colorado River, though, because we just got a report from the Bureau of Reclamation, and they have made some decisions about what's going to happen with the Colorado River, what's going to happen with some of the states involved in that. And Jim, as we know, the Colorado River basin is sort of divided into two regions. There's the upper basin, which includes the states of Utah, Wyoming, Colorado, and the top of New Mexico, and then the lower basin, which includes the states of Arizona, Nevada, and California. Three quarters of the people involved in the Colorado River basin are in the lower basin. So the Arizona, Nevada, California population is much, much greater than the upper. And what happened was the upper states are not really involved, in part because we don't have a lot of reservoirs that block the Colorado River. So we're sort of self-regulated by the amount of water that we get from snowpack. In other words, if you don't get a lot of snow, you don't get a lot of water in the river anyway. But the lower basin has those huge reservoirs, the two largest reservoirs in the country, Lake Powell and Lake Mead, mm-hmm. which feed into those states. And those states are now required under this new agreement, and of course there may be some litigation, to cut back their water usage by 20% over the next 2 years. And that's just the beginning. It looks like there's going to be some more significant cuts down the road.
11: Yeah, it seems like, I mean, we're just going through the report. This is breaking news. We're right. just going through this, so we don't necessarily know all the details. But from what we can see, a majority of the cuts, if not all the cuts, fall to those lower basin states, fall to California, to Arizona, and to Nevada.
21: When we talked about this Colorado River Basin, the authority that the seven states involved, we've been talking about it for years because they don't seem to be able to. The administration, both under Biden and Trump, have said, you guys figure this out. And they didn't. They just wouldn't. They couldn't figure it out. And so I think that the department, the feds have had to finally jump in and say, look, if you won't do it, we'll do it for you. And there are so many reasons why, because people understandably say, look, we've already got our rights. You know, our various regions have rights to water. Why should we give those up? And they're sort of holding on to that. But the federal government said, look, at some point you've got to, there just isn't the water. It's just not there. And the Colorado River is not going to get bigger. It's not going to get greater. I mean, somebody's got to take some cuts, and it's going to hit these lower basin states pretty hard where you've got a lot of people and a lot of heat and a lot of water usage down there.
11: Well, yeah, and you're dealing with drought conditions throughout all of these states. And to tell these states that they have to take a 20% water cut, this is such a precious and scarce resource. And it's just astonishing to me that we're still scrambling to do this, that there hasn't been enough long-term planning to be able to anticipate what was going to be necessary going forward. But I at the same time, it's very difficult. I mean, you can't predict the weather. You can't necessarily predict the climate. We can certainly track the trends, so to speak, and we could see where the trends were going here. But this is going to be a challenge that's going to be with us, I think, certainly for the rest of our lifetimes.
21: Yeah, and so this 20% cut over the next 2 years is supposed to be maybe up to as much as 40% over the next few years after that. So these states are going to take a huge cut. You know what? Do you ever go to Vegas? You probably don't very often. Maybe you do. I mean, I love the city, and I like going there. But if you go, if there are so many casinos, I'm thinking like it's the Bellagio or something, that have these fountains that are impressive. I mean, they're beautiful. I mean, and all along the walk, there are numerous hotels that have these beautiful outdoor fountains, and it's 100 degrees, mm-hmm. and they're very large sort of flat areas that probably evaporate like crazy. I'm not saying you should get rid of them, but that's got to be a huge source of water.
11: Yeah.
21: You know, that you look at what's going on down there, and you think, man, you'd think we were in a flood zone with all the water usage that some of these hotels and casinos are using. And it's not just restricted to Las Vegas, but I see those when I'm there, and I think, how do you do this with the drought that we're having right now?
11: No, a lot of those fountains, I think, are fairly responsible in terms of recycling the sure. water, but that doesn't account for the evaporation you're talking
21: right,
11: about.
21: Right, yeah.
11: And it's, you know, the central challenge, I think, is the fact that even before any sort of drought conditions were as bad as they were, Las Vegas is in the middle of a desert, something that has been a desert for likely millions of years. And that's not a place that has natural access to water, that we're divvying up. We're all drinking from the same tap, and population growth in all of these areas is driving more and more demand for water. And there's less and less supply of water. Something's got to give.
21: Yeah, and we've talked on this show, Jim, about the two main reservoirs at the bottom of the basin. And we think of Lake Powell as being a Utah lake. And, of course, it is. But it doesn't supply much water to Utah or right. much hydroelectric power either. That lake is on the verge of being just expelled. I mean, all the water may be coming out of that and go down to Lake Mead and at least have one reservoir that's got a sizable amount, which would be, I mean, can you imagine Lake Powell being drained? I mean, what that would do. But I mean, if feed Lake Mead, we'd have one reservoir that's really flush, at least until the next time we start getting some water, which doesn't seem to be in our future anytime soon. But they're actually talking about draining Lake Powell.
11: Well, draining Lake Powell, it would cause more problems than just not having enough water. That's a huge hydroelectric source. And if you drain that, then all of a sudden you have an electricity shortage as well.
21: But what we've also learned about Lake Powell is that the water level is such that if it gets much lower, it won't be able to turn the turbines anyway. So we may be losing that power even if the water stays.
11: Damned if you do, damned if you don't.
21: Certainly right.
11: No, I mean, these are challenges that we're going to be obviously going to be following for a long time to come, because they aren't going away. As we continue to wrestle with drought conditions, it's going to be a real challenge. And that's what we're going to talk about next. The Utah drought is coming up on Inside Sources. We'll chat about the monsoonal moisture we got in July and whether or not it's helped our ongoing drought.
21: Hey, we still got a lot of summer left. We've got all of the month of August. And what if I were to tell you that in those 4 weeks, everything could feel different in your life? Your energy, your weight, the way your clothes fit. That is what the SOTA Dynamic Diet is built to do. Right now, listeners of this program can get 4 free weeks They call 866-800-SODA. Mention this radio station. I have mentioned this before, and I'll say it again. I hooked up with Soda because I thought I didn't want to get on some sort of plan that was lifelong pills, medications, injections, that type of thing. I wanted it to be a temporary plan, and Soda's plan was temporary. I lost 4 pounds a week for 7 weeks. It was great. It was exactly what I needed. Got down to the weight I needed in seven short weeks. And I've been able to stay there. And I've been able to stay there for about now 4 months. My weight has fluctuated by only a few pounds, and it's worked out great for me. Soda's been good for me. It'll be good for you too. Soda is, say it with me, state of the art.
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0: including what you've told me about not using alcohol and other drugs, they stick with me. 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
6: 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Utah drought.
21: Well, the drought continues across the state. Even though we got a bit of rain through the month of July, Utah's reservoirs are down 22% from last July, but things aren't completely bleak.
7: Yeah, in fact, all the rain we've seen this month has significantly helped our soil moisture. Our reservoirs are still struggling, obviously, but this is a little bit of a silver lining, at least.
21: Yeah, so what we're looking at is this. 95% of the state is currently in severe drought, although the percentage of extreme or exceptional drought has diminished over the past week or so because of what you just mentioned, this monsoonal moisture. According to the U.S. Drought Monitor, it now lists 37% in the worst two categories, which are exceptional or extreme drought, and that's down from down 2.4% from last week's report. So we did see a little bit of an improvement because of the significant rain that we got here in Utah over the last month.
7: No, and that is something that's important to note, because as you look at you can look at the reservoirs and it can get kind of depressing. It looks like they closed out the month at 57% capacity, which is much lower than it needs to be. And then talking, you know, in the previous segment, we were talking about Lake Powell and all of this sort of thing. But the fact that we've gotten this additional moisture and that we've gotten this soil moisture, I think, is going to be helpful going forward. And I think gives us, maybe it's a light at the end of the tunnel, maybe it's not.
21: Well, let's find out. We've got Laura Haskell, the drought coordinator with the Utah Division of Water Resources. Laura, thanks for joining us this morning.
8: Thank you.
21: And can you tell us sort of where we are? Let's start with the Wasatch Front area, where we are in terms of drought, and then we'll go around the state a little bit.
8: So actually, the entire state is in some state of drought. Along the Wasatch Front, you know, we are a little bit worse as we go, like, over towards Tooele. It gets into that more severe category of drought. We're only in moderate drought, kind of. More, you know, as we go more east along that Wasatch Front. So, you know, still moderate drought. That is significant.
7: Well, so how helpful have the rains of the past couple of weeks been?
8: They have been a good opportunity. We like to think of these as a chance to reduce our water use. The rains aren't going to refill reservoirs, unfortunately. Just our reservoirs mostly fill up from snowmelt. So they aren't going to refill our reservoirs, but I turned off my sprinklers this week because we got two good rainstorms. So I don't need to use a bunch of water to water my grass because it got free water. So why would I want to waste water from our reservoirs to do that?
21: Laura, when you don't get snow, and we didn't get much snow this year, I would think it was record low snowpack for most of the areas. There's just no way to make that up, it seems. I mean, and so we're stuck with that for the year. So what are people doing? Have you noticed that people are cutting back on usage, or have we seen anything that gives us some positive signs that the people or that some of the communities are taking some steps to reduce water usage?
8: We get the water use numbers a little bit delayed, but there are positive signs. People are taking advantage of rebates to tear the grass out of their park strips and replace that with other landscaping. It's very beautiful, but doesn't take quite as much water. And people are paying attention to if they have watering restrictions in their area, they are paying attention to those and reducing their water use outdoors.
7: Well, my neighbor across the street last year ripped out all of his grass in his front yard and put in all this xeriscaping that looks absolutely beautiful and doesn't use any water. And it's inspiring me to try to do the same thing. We haven't quite pulled the trigger on that yet, but are we seeing any more of that throughout the state with these incentives you're talking about? Are more and more people moving toward more drought-friendly landscaping?
8: They are. We're having a lot of positive feedback. People are seeing that we can have beautiful landscapes that don't need grass necessarily or have less grass. And there are resources, local scapes and the Division of Water Resources have classes that can help you learn how to do that on your own or give you resources to help you decide what you want to do with your outdoor space.
21: So maybe you could help me understand, Laura, about hydrology, because I don't. But when we have a month or a week or a couple days where we have this huge amount of monsoonal moisture, and some of our cities got like 200% of their normal July moisture, why doesn't that affect the reservoirs?
8: Our reservoirs are often at higher elevations, and monsoons are also very intense but very localized a lot of times. So they may not hit in the basin upstream from where that reservoir happens to be. They can also be pretty dirty water. They pick up a lot of dirt and debris and things that can go into recharge basins where it can go into the groundwater, but it doesn't always necessarily go into reservoirs.
21: Oh, that makes sense.
7: Well, if somebody wanted to move towards more drought-friendly landscaping, what kind of resources are available for them to just educate themselves and figure out how to do that? Seems like a very daunting task.
8: It can be. We did it at our house, and it was a project. Localscapes is what it's called. And slowtheflow.org has a whole bunch of resources on there. They have individual classes, so you can take it a piece at a time, maybe change out some areas to drip irrigation. It has different plant selections. It has kind of these bite-sized pieces that you can take it a little bit at a time so it becomes less overwhelming.
21: Laura, up where I live in the Ogden Valley, they seem to be draining at quite a rate, the Pineview Reservoir, and maybe they're doing it in others. I think they're trying to get to some of the pipes and do some work up there. But is that helping that amount of water that's coming out of that area ultimately feeds down to the Great Salt Lake, I take it. Are we seeing any hope that the Great Salt Lake levels are not dropping as quickly as we would have thought?
8: We are seeing the result of the work for years that's been done on the Great Salt Lake with changing some water rights, and it's called shepherding water. So water that's meant to go to the lake, there's more assurance that it will get to the lake and some things that way. It's definitely dropping. It always drops in the summer due to evaporation because it's a large body of water, but it isn't as drastic as it could be.
7: Well, do you see any light at the end of the tunnel? I mean, is this the rest of, is this what we have to look forward to in perpetuity, or is there a possibility that we can somehow pull out of this? I guess it's not our decision to make. It's a whatever happens with the weather.
8: It is, unfortunately. We try to plan for the worst, but hope for the best. So the water year starts on October 1st, and we kind of reset, and we'll hope for a better winter than we had. It was record low, so we're hoping for better than that, but we're aware that it might not be, so we have to plan for that.
21: We've got just another minute left, Laura, but apparently 37% of the state is still in those really bad categories. Can you tell us where that, I assume that's the south or maybe southwest part of the state, where we're in the really bad drought categories?
8: It's actually a lot more on the east side. There's Tooele, Millard County, some of those areas that are typically dry pretty much anyway, have really been hit hard.
21: Wow. Okay. Well, I mean, thanks for joining us, by the way, this morning. That was Laura Haskell, drought coordinator with the Utah Division of Water Resources. And I'm glad that she was able to join us because it's not as bleak as maybe we've thought. And there is some light at the end of the tunnel. Good water in July. I didn't understand why we don't get moisture to the reservoirs, but after listening to her, it makes perfect sense. It does. You know, and we want to ask some of our listeners, have you been physically or mentally affected by the ongoing heat? Another set of record-breaking triple digits are on the deck for this weekend, It has us wondering what you're doing to adapt for the hotter summer this year. Tell us what you've done to make the heat more bearable, and how maybe you've changed things up. Text us at 57500. We'll chat more about that when we come back.
1: 9:30 at KSL News Radio. I'm Amanda Dixon. KSL's top story, a small plane crash has sent two people to the hospital and blocked a major state road after plummeting out of the sky near Hill Air Force Base. In a video shared with KSL, we can see the plane rapidly losing altitude while its engine sputters before cutting out. Layton Fire Department says the plane then flipped on its roof after crash landing on SR-193 near the gates to Hill Air Force Base. William Elson is a captain with the Layton City Fire Department, and he says they were forced to close all eastbound lanes through the late night and early morning.
3: We asked the public to go ahead and avoid this area if possible. This is absolutely going to affect the morning commute, as well as possibly the afternoon commute.
1: The condition of the two passengers is unknown, but Layton Fire was able to confirm that they were able to extricate themselves from the plane and are currently stable. The plane was removed from the road shortly after 6:30 this morning. Our top national story this hour from ABC News, there could be a major deal in Gaza. Details from ABC News Chief Global Affairs anchor Martha Raddatz.
5: President Trump announcing U.S. negotiators have reached a deal with Hamas to lay down its weapons and relinquish its control over Gaza. U.S. officials who briefed reporters late last night say Hamas has agreed to disarm and transfer power in Gaza as long as Israel withdraws from the Strip. The proposed move, part of a peace deal announced by President Trump and his newly formed Board of Peace.
1: Neither Hamas nor Israel have commented yet. Your money at this moment. The Dow is up 49 points. We're at 52,257. Coming up, we're in for a heat wave this weekend. KSL weather is next. KSL News Time, 9:32. A reminder about the simplest way to get updated for your day.
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10: Hi, this is Doug Wright, and I've been a fan of Hale Center Theater from the very beginning. But there is something about this season that is just off the charts. Maybe it's due to the three stages now, which accommodate an amazing variety. Take, for example, showing right now on the Beehive stage, Thornton Wilder's Pulitzer Prize-winning novel and Tony Award-winning play is an absolute must-see. It's Our Town. This is a touching story focusing on two families in a small town, the sorrows, the joys, the reflections of lives well lived. And then, coming up, we've got Joseph and the amazing Technicolor Dreamcoat. The music, the staging, the pure fun of it makes Joseph an all-time favorite. And in mid-August, it's Moriarty. This is the time for you to lock down your tickets for all of the wonderful productions at Hale Center Theater. And all you have to do is go to hct.org.
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1: 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And here's Cormac Bone.
15: The crash on eastbound 201 freeway has cleared off the road, but the delays are still following into Salt Lake. Right now it's slow around Bangor Highway, reaching over toward I-215's west belt. Eastbound I-80 also pretty slow, going from Kimball Junction over to the US 40 turnoff in that right lane. The left two lanes moving at pretty good speeds. I-15, no delays between Ogden and Provo. 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McCormick Bone in the KSL Traffic Center.
1: Today will be sunny with a high about 101 degrees, hotter tomorrow, 105, and no relief on Sunday, 103 for a high on Sunday. Right now it's sunny and 82 degrees. I'm Amanda Dixon from the KSL Common Spirit Health Studios. 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
7: So we've talked an awful lot about drought and an awful lot about heat, and more heat is coming. And I know it's only the end of July, but it feels like summer has really dragged on here. We've been 40 years in the desert in just a few months. It really has us wondering how people out there are adapting.
21: Yeah, we spoke with KSL meteorologist Matt Johnson yesterday, who said the climate here is getting hotter and hotter, and so our summers are also going to get hotter and hotter, and we can expect that.
7: That's right. I'm Jim Bennett. I'm filling in for Holly Richardson this week, and Greg Skordas. I'm curious if our listeners have been changing their habits and lifestyles to fit the heat.
21: Yeah, and so we reached out to our listeners and said this: what are people doing to adapt to the heat? What lifestyle changes have they had to make? And a lot of people have been weighing in.
7: Well, we got a text that says that they did not fill my, he says, I did not fill my 6,500 gallon above ground pool this year due to water shortage. And I think there's probably a lot of that.
21: Yeah, that's got to be sad. Becky says, I bought my dog a cooling mat and myself a handheld fan, so I'm not so tempted to crank up the AC. Brent said, I haven't changed anything, but I turned up my thermostat to 78.
7: Oh.
21: That's a little bit warm, especially to sleep, but it's a responsible thing to do.
7: Yeah, well, we have Adamari saying that they put up a shade net in the backyard for a few years now to protect the vegetable garden. And this year, they're putting up a 20 by 20, 40% shade cloth up just to have some use to the front yard, which faces west.
21: What about you? I mean, you suffered a lot this week with no AC and no power, and you had to adapt. I mean, you went and lived with your mother, I think, for a couple of nights.
7: Yep.
21: What about other things that you're doing that may be different than you would have done 3 or 4 years ago?
7: Well, we have turned the thermostat up, particularly at night. Although that drives my wife crazy. She gets way too hot at nighttime and wants to have it turned down. But we have it up to, I think, 73.
21: Yeah.
7: I guess we're not nearly as responsible as Brent here, who sets it at 78.
21: Good for him. We have been installing more and more ceiling fans. They do a masterful job. They really do a good job, especially if you got to turn them righty-tighty, lefty-loosey. It depends on which way the wind's blowing, but you can draw air up, and it does a very good job. We've put them in most of the rooms that we live in, and so at night in the bedroom and during the day in the big living room, we have these ceiling fans, and I'm surprised at just the movement of the air, not necessarily the cooling of the air, but the fact that it's moving gives you the sense that it's cool, that you feel a slight breeze, you feel a slight something on you. So those have worked out really well for us.
7: Yeah, we've got a couple of those. We've got one in our master bedroom, and we've got one in our family room, and they really do make a difference. The big thing that I always wrestle with, drought or no drought, is I have to go to war with my sprinklers every year. And this year, we actually got somebody to come. They came and looked at the kinds of repairs that I'd tried to do, and he looked at our sprinkler box and said, boy, that looks like a lot of frustration right there. And he ended up just replacing it clean, and so now our sprinkler system is a lot more efficient, and so we're sprinkling a whole lot less. We're doing it every third day as opposed to every other day, which is what we used to do.
21: A couple of other people chiming in. This is actually interesting. Claudette says, we go swimming or we just stay in the house. Daniel says, I go hiking in the West Desert. That's got to be pretty warm. But maybe it's just getting out and doing something. But Londi says this, we put blackout curtains in our house. They've surprisingly helped more than I thought they would when keeping the house cooler. I open them just enough to let some light in, but only in the room that I'm in at the time. I keep the others closed. It's helped the AC unit out. That's pretty smart.
7: That is pretty smart. Blackout curtains really can make a big difference. She also talks about buying a neck fan off of Amazon. And that's really interesting. When the Tab Choir was in Peru, we had to rehearse in an outdoor venue in the middle of the day in summer. And so they went out and bought every member of the choir one of those neck fans.
21: And
7: I had never had one before. I'd never used one before. It was a revelation. It was wonderful.
21: Really?
7: It really makes a huge difference. I don't think it doesn't cool down your whole body, but there's something about that part of your body that if that's cool, everything else doesn't feel so bad.
21: You know, I was in a bike race a couple weeks ago up in Logan, and at the end of the race, they gave everybody a little towel that had been soaked in water. And the same thing, you just to wrap it around your neck, just to put it around, you know, the back of your neck and feel the evaporative cooling of that. It was really nice. You know, I took up, my timing is awful, but I took up golf last year. Now, I'm terrible at it. I don't even know that I like it.
7: You've just started playing golf?
21: Yeah, I just started last year. And I thought, you know, I'm old. Even people say, why don't you just take up golf? I'm like, okay, what the heck? So I did. Normally, on a day like this, I would probably stop at one of the local golf courses on my way home and hit a bucket of balls or maybe see if I could jump on with a group of a threesome that needs a fourth person. But I don't know that I have a desire to play golf in 100-degree weather. And there are not a lot of people out there on the course, I notice.
7: Well, I see a lot of people, when you get into even the winter months, when we've had this kind of warm weather, it's amazing to see how much longer the golf courses stay active. But yeah. I guess the trade-off is that you don't have as much here in the heat of the summer.
21: I think that the thing that I miss out on, if you're going to do some activity like that, is you're getting up early in the morning and getting out there like 7, 8, 9 o'clock instead of when I go, which is afternoon. I also have a kayak. And I like to go out on the reservoir, but they're draining the reservoir. And so it's literally a quarter mile hike with this kayak to get to the water.
7: Gosh. Yeah.
21: By the time I get to the water, I'm exhausted, you know, dragging this. It must weigh 50, 60 pounds. I mean, I'll use this kayak like through the mud to try to get to some water. And then the water, great once you're out there. It's very comfortable, but there's just not much of it. And it's getting worse by the day, at least in my reservoir.
7: Do you go up to Kazi Reservoir up there?
21: I should. I probably should just throw it in the back of the truck and go up a little higher.
7: We've paddleboarded up there. We really like that. Yeah, I mean, Pineview, I think, gets most of the attention, but Kazi, I think, is really kind of fun.
21: Good idea.
7: So just looking at all of these, we're getting some more texts in. Janice says, and this is an interesting one, she's praying for the second coming. Yeah. That's one way to deal with the heat.
21: But may work.
7: Well, you know, a lot of people made fun of the governor for saying we should pray for rain, and there
21: it worked.
7: But it worked for 1 year. It didn't seem to work this year. Right. Did we just stop praying? Is that what happened?
21: I don't know. It's time to do something. I mean, there's got to be some relief. You know, we complain about the heat here for good reason, but in Europe, it's not 103, 105. It's 111.
7: Right.
21: And people there are dying, and they don't have the number of air conditioned homes and businesses and places like we do here because they just haven't needed it. But that part of the world, that continent, is warming faster than any place else. So, I mean, I'm not saying we should feel lucky here. We, by no means. But there are places where it's worse. India, I guess, is just off the charts.
7: Yeah.
21: Just really, really bad.
7: Well, I think particularly in Europe, it sort of caught them by surprise.
21: Mm-hmm.
7: India has always dealt with heat to some degree, and we have always dealt with heat to some degree over here, and I think that we have sort of prepared for it in ways that I think Europe was kind of caught flat-footed to some degree.
21: Yeah. So, I mean, the weekend looks bleak, but it's the time of year when it's going to start. The days are starting to get a little bit shorter. The sun's getting a little further away. Maybe we've got another weekend of 100-degree temperature, but I think that the future, the next couple of weeks, should be cooling and cooling as we get a little bit better. But, I mean, I heard Amanda talk during the break, 102, 103. You know, it's when it goes north of 100, for me personally, that's uncomfortable.
7: Well, it's uncomfortable for me as well, and that's the reason why the Bennett family is going to be spending the next week out of state. We're heading up to Washington State, and we're going to have a big family reunion right on Lake Sutherland, and I'm really looking forward to jumping in the water and getting out of the heat.
21: Yeah.
7: I guess that's kind of a cheat here a little bit, but that's kind of the way it goes.
21: Right.
7: Coming up on Inside Sources, this next story has been a really sad one to follow, the abuse, neglect, and death of Gavin Peterson. The prosecutors on the case are sharing how this case has affected them. So we want to talk about the kind of emotional and mental toll this kind of thing has on lawyers and law enforcement. Next.
21: Hey, over the last several years, I noticed that I was starting to gain weight, and it happened about the time I turned 60. Of course, I'm now about to turn 70. But it was 5, 10, 15, 20 pounds, and I thought, there's no way I'm going to get to 30 pounds overweight. I've always been able to maintain my diet, but I talked to some folks here at KSL, and they said, contact these SOTA people, S-O-T-A, Soda Diet Nutrition, and I did. I met with a nutritionist, and she was great. She put me on a plan, and it was a plan that involved food, no pills, no shots, nothing like that. Food that I could buy at my store. I didn't have to buy it through them at all. She said, here's what you do, and we're going to weigh you every Wednesday morning. And she did for 7 weeks, and I lost weight every single one of those weeks to the point where I got down to the weight I wanted to be. I started this in April. I was down to my weight before June, and I've kept it off through June, July, and I'm hoping to keep it off in August. I see no reason why I won't. It's worked for me, and it'll work for you. Soda Diet Nutrition. If you mention this station, KSL News Radio, they'll give you 4 weeks free. Call 866-800-SODA and mention KSL News Radio. It really is a great program. It's worked for me. It'll work for you. No objections, no pills, no ongoing prescription costs. Soda is, say it with me, state of the art.
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7: So one of the saddest Utah cases in the news over the past couple of years has been the death of 12-year-old Gavin Peterson. You'll recall that he was abused and neglected by his own family, which led to his death.
21: Yeah, 1 year ago, the people behind his death were put behind bars, and now prosecutors on the case are sharing their experiences and the emotional toll it had on them.
7: So, Greg, you've had a lot of experience representing and helping crime victims over your 44 years as a lawyer. Can you just share a little bit on how cases like this have affected you personally?
21: It does. I mean, and I want to play what these prosecutors said, but as a prosecutor,

0: I mean, it was a really tough moment for me. And sometimes you just, you hear stories and you deal with people and you experience things. There are things that, you know, that we see in the criminal justice system that you can't get out of your head, that you can't get out of your mind. And it's hard. The prosecutors that we're talking about here on the Gavin Peterson case did speak with KSL's Garner Mejia to share how we can sort of avoid these kind of tragedies like this in the future.
1: This is only the second interview Weber County Deputy Attorney Letitia Toombs has given in her career. And this is why she felt it was important to talk with us now.
2: It impacted so many members of our community. And I want everybody that was impacted by Gavin to know that we were also impacted by Gavin.
1: Gavin was killed on July 9th, 2024. His father, Shane, stepmother, Nicole, and brother, Tyler, all since convicted in his death.
2: What story emerged from that evidence? A story of isolation, torture, starvation. A child who was treated as less than a person. Do you feel that the system failed Gavin? The people who are responsible for what happened to Gavin are in prison. Could we do something to change the system? Yes.
1: Prosecutor Toombs says Utah's 2025 child torture law is a win. It classifies cases of extreme child abuse as child torture, a first-degree felony. But SB 124, known by some as Gavin's bill, did not pass.
2: That was a bill to allow DCFS to get warrants in the case of suspected child abuse.
1: According to Toombs, DCFS responded each time Gavin's teachers filed a report, but weren't allowed into the home by Gavin's abusers after 2020.
2: And you can legally do that. Even though you have a bunch of teachers calling and calling and calling and calling, you can, in the state of Utah, say, nope. DCFS can't enter the home without a warrant. Would that have made a difference in Gavin's case? Yes, I do believe it would have.
1: Prosecutor Toombs also sees a need for laws that allow more oversight of homeschooling, as she fears some families use it to conceal abuse, as she saw in Gavin's case.
2: There needs to be accountability in homeschooling your child.
1: And she wants lawmakers to address what she calls siloing of information, which prevents agencies from having a full picture of a family's history.
2: But one of the things that we see is abusive parents will move from jurisdiction to jurisdiction. And there's no way for law enforcement to know immediately what has happened in this other jurisdiction. And
1: not just between law enforcement, but also allowing DCFS to share some of their records.
2: Ideally, they would have access to a history.
1: Prosecutor Toombs also had a message for those at Gavin's school, those who reported their concerns of abuse.
2: The bus driver, the lunch ladies, the principal, the teachers, everyone who tried, thank you. And I'm sorry.
0: And I know Letitia Toombs, she's a very good prosecutor with the Weber County Attorney's Office. Tish and I have had a lot of cases with each other. And so I know what she has experienced. And I'll say this about Utah, kind of good and bad. We give tremendous deference to parents. And we say that we assume that the parents know what's best for a child. And so that's why it's often difficult, Jim, for DCFS to just go enter a home. I mean, kid hasn't shown up for school for a couple weeks. School authorities say, hey, we should go check them out. And DCFS can knock on the door, but they can't just barge in. You know what I mean? I mean, we still have the Fourth Amendment. You still have that. Even though something horrible could be happening inside, you've got to have a little more than just, hey, Junior hasn't showed up for school for a couple weeks.
3: Well, so it sounds like this Gavin's bill would have allowed for the DCFS to obtain a warrant if teachers or community members suspected abuse, but it did not pass in the last legislative session.
0: Yeah, and it's the whole right to privacy thing, and I understand that. You know, and it's the whole idea that we have in Utah, and many states follow the same thing, that parents know what's best for a kid. So you can

0: get a warrant and go into a house, or you can do, there's something we call a welfare check, which is really just, hey, can we just see Gavin? Can we just talk to him for a minute? And if they say no, you might just be in a position where you have to step out, unless you can find something more, just anything more to get in there. And so I guess I'm talking out of both sides here a little bit, but I do think that the legislature would do us well if they could loosen up the restrictions on home visits and the ability for DCFS or Child Protective Services or even Adult Protective Services for the aging that are often abused to go in and just, can we just check on somebody once in a while, just once a month, just visit with them for 5 minutes and say, hey, are you feeling okay, without other people around to sort of lead them in what to say, what not to do, just to look at them. I mean, I wouldn't have taken much to look at this Gavin Peterson in the waning months of his life to say, this kid's sick. He's being starved to death. He's being abused. I mean, somebody needs to do something. And then you can go get a warrant and you can go maybe remove him from the house. But it's that whole right to privacy thing, and your home is your castle, and the government's not supposed to be coming in.
1: Well, and I think overall, the idea that we trust parents in Utah speaks well for us, and I think it demonstrates that parents usually deserve that trust. But the flip side to that, of course, is when a parent doesn't deserve that trust, there can be really horrible consequences to
0: that. And when you do a case like this, and I appreciate what Letitia was saying, because I've seen these, what you end up thinking about, I mean, just think about where we started this week. And it involved a 7-month-old girl who was in her car while dad went in the business for 2.5 hours. It was 92 degrees out in the basin. And the child died. And tragic accident. Dad, I'm sure, is upset. But the humanity in you thinks about what that 2 hours was like for that kid, what the last 2 hours of her life would have been like. And what the last 2 or 3 months of Gavin Peterson's life would have been like. And when you think of that, that's when it haunts you. That's when you make yourself crazy. I mean, you can think about the perpetrator. This person needs to go to prison. This person needs help. This person needs to understand what they did is wrong. And as a prosecutor and as a defense attorney, you can do that. But when you start thinking about the other side of it, what did the victim suffer? That's when you go crazy as an attorney. That's when we start thinking, and Letitia Toombs just said that, she got to know this kid, even though it was posthumously,
1: right.
0: This is what happened to this poor boy in his last few months of life.
1: Well, you get to know a lot of, certainly more than the average citizen would get to know. You get to see, sadly, a lot of this sort of, of these tragedies, and that's gotta take a toll on you.
0: It takes a huge toll, and I do a lot of victim advocacy for some of the major groups here. I do it free of charge, but it's not free of emotional toll on me, and my wife will say, you dealt with a victim today, didn't you, when I come home. She'll know. Anyway, when we come back the next hour, we're going to talk about a new initiative to improve Utah's air. We're going to talk about how ratings say Utah's elections are some of the best in the country. Some good news with us. Stay with us on Inside Sources.
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4: 10 o'clock at KSL News Radio. I'm Amanda Dixon. Our top story this hour is happening right now. Flames are shooting out of the top of an apartment building in Midvale. KSL News Radio's Cameron Elliott is on the scene and joins us live. Cameron?
5: Amanda, the scene here is nothing short of harrowing. I'm standing right here in front of this apartment building, which is looking, well, it's not looking good. I'm surrounded here by people, residents of the building, sitting with their pets, with their loved ones. Many of them are in tears as we watch this building come down behind us. Many of the sections on the roof have begun collapsing, and it's unclear if there's going to be any sort of relief. Soon, I spoke to the public information officer with the Midvale Fire Department. He said that it began in the trash chute early this morning around 7:30 a.m., and so far, they're not able to tell us much else except that this is a 4-alarm fire. There are a number of emergency vehicles on scene, and it is as of yet to be undetermined when we will see the end of this incident.
4: Cameron, where are you? Where is the fire?
5: Right now, The fire is right next to the Hillcrest High School. I'm standing on the track of Hillcrest High School right now, you know, where you can see this right behind me. It's just right off of 7th East. It's a pretty public area. You know, they blocked off traffic heading southbound, but we have a lot of people who are even just coming through here. I spoke to somebody who was coming to pick their car up from a neighboring mechanic and you know, got this shock when they got here.
4: Is it possible to tell how many units are involved?
5: Oh, my goodness. I would say as many units as are on the top floor of a building like this. If I had to speculate on the average apartment building, I'd say maybe 15 or 20.
4: Okay. All right. We'll continue to monitor it with your help, Cameron. Thank you. Cameron Elliott reporting live, and we will monitor this fire in Midvale and bring you updates throughout the day. Your money at this moment, the Dow is up 192 points at this hour. Where does that put us? That puts us at 52,404. Coming up, we've got a heat wave this weekend, triple digits all weekend. KSL weather is next. KSL News Time, 10:02.
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1: 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The list goes on. Retiring successfully today is a lot more complicated than ever before. Learn how you could tackle the biggest challenges that you'll face in retirement today. 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
4: 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And here's Cormac Bone.
13: Right now, our heaviest traffic is northbound SR36. It starts at Canyon Road and reaches all the way up to the merge with I-80 in Lake Point. Looks like that's down to one road temporarily for some construction. Eastbound I-80, also some light delays left over from the morning drive. A little slow in the Mountain Dell area. And, of course, the right lane between Kimball Junction and the US 40 turnoff. I-15, though, running without delay between Ogden and Provo. Utah UDOT construction alert. Plan ahead for the southbound I-15 off-ramp to 2100 North, exit 282 in Lehigh, to be closed on Friday night, tonight, until Monday morning. Crews are working on utilities. Cormac Bone in the KSL Traffic Center.
4: We have a weekend of extreme heat ahead. 101 today, 105 tomorrow, 103 on Sunday. Right now it's sunny and 84 degrees. I'm Amanda Dixon from the KSL Common Spirit Health Studios. 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
0: Well, Jim, a new effort to track, understand, and clean up Utah's air. Just this morning, state leaders announced the launch of a new collaboration to see how poor air quality affects mental health. Interesting.
1: Interesting, yes. It's being called the Collaborative for Clean Air, and I think this is a really interesting thing to see how mental health and air quality go together. The organizers just wrapped a news conference outlining the initiative and what it hopes to accomplish.
0: Well, let's get the details now. We have with us Dr. Daniel Mendoza, Research Associate Professor at the University of Utah, and Dr. Marie Heffernan, an Assistant Professor in the Department of Pediatrics at Northwestern University. Doctors, thank you both for joining us this morning.
14: Thank you for the invitation.
0: Let's start with you, Dr. Heffernan, because I hadn't realized that we had someone from the pediatric community with us. But tell us how this affects our younger population.
15: Yes. So my role in the project is to hear directly from parents about how air quality affects their children and how they're thinking about air quality and children's health. And so we know that with children's health, on poor air quality days, we might see a lot of respiratory symptoms, things like coughing, wheezing, more asthma symptoms. But we also know from other research that on days of poor air quality, there are likely higher rates of mental health symptoms for youth. These include things like depression symptoms, anxiety, and ADHD. And so part of what I'm doing on this project is hearing directly from parents and families, getting their perspectives and hearing from them in their own voice about their family functioning, family dynamics, and their own emotions and their children's emotions and mental health on poor air quality days.
1: So how is that different from how adults are affected by poor air quality?
15: Because children are smaller, they have smaller systems, their intake of air and therefore pollution on poor air quality days is higher. So their kind of breathing rate is higher, their intake of food and water and air are all higher than adults. So they can be particularly susceptible, more so than adults, to environmental inputs like poor air quality.
0: Dr. Mendoza, can you educate our listeners and maybe more importantly me just about this collaborative, what was going on, what's behind it, and what is maybe you're hoping to learn and gain from this?
14: Yes. So this is really an ongoing effort. We've been doing air quality research for multiple years. And primarily when we think about air quality, many people think about the air quality outside. We look at, for example, wildfires, inversions, dust events, high ozone levels. And so that was really the focus a few years ago. Then we really started to focus on indoor air quality because we spend 90% of our time indoors, 60% in our own homes. So that project evolved into looking at, for example, installing air quality sensors inside people's homes, examining the deposits on the furnace filters, because that is air that was guaranteed to be inside your home because it's on the return. And then we started surveying actually last year and understood that and really learned from participants that they are concerned about air quality both inside and outside their homes. And something that has really been understudied substantially has been the impacts on mental health. We already are very well aware of hospitalizations during inversions, for example, or wildfires. But how does that really affect the internal workings of people? We know that Utah, unfortunately, leads the nation in terms of suicide, in particular youth suicide. And we do know that there are several mental health conditions that we need to be aware of. So this is one way to really start to understand what is going on and how air pollution can also affect mental health, both of children and adults.
1: Well, when you talk about suicidality in Utah, a lot of people attribute some of that to the elevation, that there are actually environmental factors to some of this. Is air quality sort of a similar kind of factor in terms of affecting mental health in ways that a lot of people just wouldn't recognize?
15: I think you could say that, yeah, that air quality is one of these environmental factors that we don't often think about as connected to mental and behavioral health and well-being, and that we may not even yet fully understand the mechanism by which certain air pollutants or air quality elements are connected to mental and behavioral health, but that is why this work is so important.
0: Dr. Mendoza, you mentioned something that really has got me thinking, because we've always thought, on a bad air day, a bad air quality day, go inside and you'll be fine. Apparently, that's not always the case. I mean, maybe you're better, but what are we doing wrong? What do we need to do maybe to increase or improve our air quality inside?
14: Well, many studies, not just ours, have found that indoor air quality can sometimes be 3 to 5 times worse than outdoor air quality. We are very concerned, for example, about wildfires. But the reality is, for many people who do not have an electric range, we have mini fires every single time we use our stove. If we're using gas, people, for example, may be thinking about, well, let's make the home smell a little bit better. Let's put air freshener. Well, those are dust particles. They're just spread everywhere. Many people may not have the ability to clean up properly after their pets. One example that I had in my own home, and I have sensors across my home, it's kind of a little bit of a funny story. One sensor was going off, and it's because the duct there on my dryer had a small hole. So imagine all the lint that you pick up from your lint trap after you dry your clothes. Many of those particles were really small, and if they escape, your ducts are not sealed, then that's just spreading throughout your home. So I think one of the things that we really need to be thinking about is, what sources of pollution do we have inside our own home? And especially as homes, more modern homes are becoming more sealed, what that's doing is, of course, it's preventing outdoor pollution from coming in, but it's trapping indoor pollution and not allowing it to go out.
1: Now, we have less than a minute left, but what kind of resources are available to people who want to learn more about how they can improve their indoor air quality or their mental health on this?
14: Well, one thing, tomorrow we will be hosting an event from 10 to 2 at the Marmalade Branch. There will be many organizations that we've partnered with who will be presenting their work. We'll be presenting results from previous studies, as well as inviting community members to participate directly. We'll also be giving furnace filters to participants, and we'll also be providing lunch at noon. So please come and join us and learn about this and participate in our research.
0: And that's the Marmalade Branch of the Salt Lake City Library System over there on Third West.
14: Yes.
0: Very well.
14: On Third West.
0: Yep. Thank you so much.
1: Thank you.
0: Daniel Mendoza and Dr. Marie Heffernan. Thanks for joining us this morning, both of you.
1: Up next on Inside Sources, Senator Curtis is doubling down. He says he won't break the filibuster to pass the Save America Act. We'll have more on why he won't support it and how other Republicans are responding next.
16: Wow, this is the time of year when the temperatures are off the chart, and it's not the time for us to go into our backyards where it is so warm, fire up the hot grill, and then slap on a steak, and then stand there and try to make it taste as good as Ruth's Chris Steakhouse. First of all, it's impossible. So why not just go to Ruth's Chris Steakhouse for the best meal you have had all summer long? The steaks cooked to perfection, other wonderful entrees as well, from seafood to poultry, you name it, the side dishes, the desserts. You don't have to do the cleanup. You don't have to stand there over the hot grill. You just sit back in that air-conditioned comfort with the people you love, and you have a dining experience that you're going to remember. Hotel Park City, up in Summit County, there's a Ruth's Chris there, and downtown Salt Lake City, 275 Southwest Temple.
17: The movie show broadcasting live today from Hale Center Theater in Sandy, and, well, It's that time of year, Sally. It's the time of year where people who somehow didn't hear what next season is going to look like are going to find out that this is the year to buy season tickets. If you've never bought season tickets before, this is the year to buy season tickets.
18: I want you to know Andy is kind of out of his mind with joy. He's coming in here hopping like a bunny rabbit.
19: He's so excited.
18: It is such an exciting year. Yeah, we've got great stuff, including one of the biggest shows you can possibly bring in. And by big, I mean we are bringing in The Lord of the Rings next year. And we're going to talk about that, and it's going to be so much fun.
17: But I didn't even know that could be done.
18: I'm going to tell you all about it. It's so good. Well, and here's the thing. Here's the thing, everybody. Those season tickets for 2027 do not go on sale until tomorrow, except if you're listening to the movie show.
17: So this is the secret.
18: So this is why you listen to the movie show.
17: Yes.
18: So for those,
17: for the movies.
18: I mean, it's been selling to existing season ticket holders, but now anyone who does not have a season ticket holder, if there are any of you out there, if some of you do not have season tickets, now is the day to start. You can do it as a KSL special. And if you buy anything today, we are going to put your name into a drawing, and at 1 o'clock we will pull out two people who will each win two season tickets. And then if you don't win, then your name stays in. You can continue to buy. At 9 o'clock tonight, we will also again do two people who will each win two season tickets.
19: That's amazing.
18: This is a big day.
17: This
18: big
17: is
18: day.
17: Generosity.
19: So nice to us.
17: And think about this. That means to make that purchase, do it soon.
18: Yes, yes.
17: That gives you the greatest chance to win the season tickets. But let me tell you, this is worth buying season tickets. We're over the course of the show today, we're going to go over these shows, because if you haven't heard of some of these, well, there's some that you're going to recognize the names.
18: Yeah.
17: But there is one on here that I discovered during the pandemic, and I cannot wait till you guys put it on. But I'm going to save that.
18: Oh, gosh, I can't wait.
17: Oh, I know.
18: Okay, and Joseph and the Amazing Technicolor Dreamcoat opens
17: open?
18: On Monday.
17: Monday.
18: And Our Town is running right now.
19: So
18: and
19: good.
18: We've got, I mean, and we're about to open Moriarty. So this is a good time to jump in and just have a ball at Hale Center Theater.
17: HCT.org. You can go to the website to get tickets, check showtimes, or you can call the box office 801-984-9000. And remember, if you're listening now, you can buy your season tickets a day before everybody else.
18: Ha ha ha.
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0: Well, that's our political sounder, and we have some information about our senators, Utah senators. Both of them support the Save America Act, but they're taking different approaches and how they think it should be passed.
1: Well, Senator Mike Lee is more than supporting it. This is, I think, his...
0: It's his baby.
1: This is his baby, and he's sponsoring the bill. He has the support and backing of President Trump to end the filibuster to get the bill passed. But Senator John Curtis says, hold up, let's think about this first.
0: Yeah, in fact, he's done so in the form of an op-ed that was published in the Wall Street Journal called I Won't Change the Filibuster. So let me back up a little bit, Jim, and just have you tell our listeners, who may not know, what the filibuster is, what it means, why it's
1: right.
0: So important.
1: Right. I don't know where the word comes from. I've always wanted
0: either.
1: To look into that. But a lot of people, if you've seen Mr. Smith Goes to Washington, Jimmy Stewart.
0: Yeah.
1: He gets on the floor of the Senate and he's going to stop this terrible corruption. And so he stands there and just talks and talks and talks and reads from the Bible and reads all this stuff just to stop all the business of the Senate in order to be able to force. And in typical Hollywood fashion, the senator who is corrupt, he's just in awe of Jimmy Stewart's integrity and just collapses and confesses to everything, and that's the happy ending. That doesn't seem to happen regularly, but that's the way the filibuster used to operate. It used to be that the filibuster is designed to stop all business of the Senate, to allow continuing debate on whatever item is on the floor. And it used to be, to allow continuing debate, you had to continuously be on the floor to be able to do that. A Senator Strom Thurmond did an almost 24-hour filibuster against the Civil Rights Act in 1964. There was a recent filibuster, speaking filibuster, by Senator Cory Booker.
0: Yeah.
1: And I think he
0: tried to break the record. Yeah.
1: Did he break the record?
0: Yeah, I think so.
1: I think he did break the record. It didn't really accomplish anything, though. And the reality is the Senate has rules that allow for unlimited debate. And they decided then that rather than force somebody to do that, Mike Lee talks about that as a talking filibuster, they now do what they call a cloture vote. They have a vote to end debate. And under Senate rules, that used to require a two-thirds majority. That has been lowered, and now it requires 60 votes. And so really, anything that happens in the Senate has to get 60 votes to pass. It's more than a simple majority. But you're not in that 60 votes. You're not voting on the underlying bill. You're just voting to end debate. And it's always amazing to me that Republicans in the Senate have done everything to support Donald Trump's agenda except ending the filibuster. Mitch McConnell, you know, my father was in Senate leadership with Mitch McConnell, had great respect for him, and I thought Mitch McConnell was going to be a much bigger thorn in Donald Trump's side than he ended up being. He ended up being essentially an enabler of pretty much everything Donald Trump wanted to do. But this was one issue where he would not budge. And the heat would come down and there would be all Donald Trump would go on Truth Social and rant like a crazy person about how terrible this was. And he would attack all the Republicans that weren't willing to do this. But Senator McConnell wouldn't back down and Senator Curtis won't back down on that. And I think that's significant because I think that these senators recognize just how critical the filibuster is to the party that is not in a majority. If you are not in a majority in the House of Representatives, there is absolutely nothing you can do. You have no power to control legislation. You have no power to steer legislation. You don't have an opportunity to debate legislation. You do what the leadership tells you to do, and you keep your head down, and there's nothing there. That's all you can do. And in the Senate, it's entirely different. Each senator has the ability to hold up debate. Each senator has the ability to offer amendments. And if you get rid of the filibuster, that goes away, and the Senate becomes exactly like the House, and smart senators of both parties recognize what a disaster that would be if they were to lose the majority, which they eventually will. Majorities are never permanent. Eventually, the other party is going to take power, and if you don't have the filibuster as a tool in your toolbox, you're just out of luck.
0: So part of Curtis's position here, we're talking about Utah Senator John Curtis saying, I won't change the filibuster, is a little bit of enlightened self-interest thinking,
1: oh, well,
0: 2 years from now, or maybe four, or whatever, I may not be in the majority party, and I may wish that we still had the filibuster.
1: No, absolutely. And he's smart enough to read the tea leaves here. Donald Trump's polling numbers are just in the cellar, and Republicans may very well take the Senate. I think it's almost a foregone conclusion that they're going to take the House. The Senate is a whole lot more iffy. I think you said yesterday that it's like 50-50 in your mind. I think it's probably more likely than not that they will take it, but still, we just don't know, and it's always fluid on this. And when my father was elected in 1992, that's when Bill Clinton swept into office, and the Democrats had solid majorities in both the House and the Senate. And he was so grateful. One of the first pieces of legislation that came out was this massive stimulus package that every Republican was absolutely disgusted with. And that was pretty much his first battle in the Senate, was they were not going to vote for cloture on that stimulus package. And they were able to kill it, even though they did not have a majority of votes.
0: Because the Democrats couldn't get to that 60 number.
1: The Democrats couldn't get to the 60 number.
0: So the filibuster presumes that you've got to have some love from the other side to get anything done.
1: Yeah.
0: To get much done. You've at least got to get a few people to come across and say, okay, let's talk and let's work something out.
1: Yeah. Politics is supposed to be a team sport.
0: Right.
1: Politics, constitutional government is inefficient by design. We built in all of these stop gaps to slow things, and everybody gets all upset because of the gridlock and because we never seem to be able to get anything done. But the Constitution is designed to make that inefficient so that nothing passes without a clear national consensus. And the filibuster is an essential tool in my mind. And in Senator Curtis's mind here.
0: And in your father's mind.
1: And in my father's mind, absolutely. My father defended the filibuster at every opportunity because there were a number of times.
0: Senator Bob Bennett. Well, I don't know that. I assume everybody knows that. But
1: yeah.
0: One of our great senators.
1: He passed away about a decade ago, and he hasn't been in office since 2011. So fewer and fewer people remember him. But he was in office for three terms. He was from 1993 to 2011. And during that time, there were a number of issues where the filibuster came up and people wanted to get rid of the filibuster. One of the main things was the all of the judicial nominees, George W. Bush's judicial nominees. And the Democrats were holding up all of these nominees, and it was driving the Republicans crazy. And there were a number of Republicans who said, well, if we just get rid of the filibuster, mm-hmm. we can get all of these nominees through. And Senate leadership, which included my father, said, no, we're not going to do that. The filibuster is too important. Yes, we want these nominees to be put on the bench, but the filibuster is too important. And they recognize that long term, for the health of the institution, it's important to keep that rule in place.
0: And so that rule has apparently been in place for some time then, quite a while.
1: Well, I don't know when they moved from the Jimmy Stewart talking filibusters right. to the 60-vote threshold. And again, I'm pretty sure they moved to a two-thirds majority threshold, which would be the same as an impeachment vote. You know, you need 67 right. votes to convict an impeached president, which is why I think you're never going to see, doesn't matter who the president is or what the party is, you're never going to be able to muster that many votes.
0: Right.
1: But the filibuster, they decided that was too high a threshold, and they lowered it to 60. But anybody that understands how the Senate works and how the Senate functions, particularly the senators themselves, who recognize just how much their influence will fade if the filibuster goes away, they're opposed to getting rid of it.
0: Well, I understand the Senate much, much better after listening to you today. So thank you very much. That was very enlightening. I hope our listeners enjoyed that. We do want to keep talking about voting and focus on some rankings that show Utah has some pretty top-notch elections. No surprise there. We'll talk about these findings when we come back.
3: 10:30 at KSL News Radio. I'm Amanda Dixon. Our top story this hour, we continue to watch as firefighters try and get the upper hand on a large apartment fire in Midvale right now. It's across the street from Hillcrest High School, and that's where KSL News Radio's Cameron Elliott is, and he joins us live. Cameron?
5: Amanda, the scene here is nothing short of devastating. I'm standing here in the track and field section of the high school, of Hillcrest High School, and in the last 30 minutes, I've watched large pieces of burning siding fall off this building, the North Union building here in Midvale. You know, the heat coming off of this building is nothing short of extraordinary. I'm standing across the street, and as these pieces are falling, you have this heat coming off the building. The air is still almost dewy with how much they're trying to put this fire out with. And across the street where all of the evacuees are, it's just harrowing. You have friends and neighbors wrapping arms around each other, sitting with their pets, their dogs, their loved ones, you know, just glad and lucky to be out of here. I spoke to one resident who said that he actually ran back into the building to help his wife and his cat escape. And he said, you know, he was very pragmatic about it. He said, well, I'd be sad to lose all my possessions, but I'm happy I got out. What's important?
4: Cameron, thank you. And we'll continue to check back in with you. Cameron Elliott reporting live from this fire in Midvale this morning. People in Eden spent part of the night without power. Rocky Mountain Power says they were replacing a substation and they decided to get the work done during the night when it wasn't as hot. About 5,000 customers were impacted. Our top national story this hour, President Trump says U.S. negotiators have reached a deal with Hamas. Former Deputy Assistant Secretary of Defense for the Middle East, Mick Mulroy, says he likes the details he's seen so far.
6: If this does happen, then this is a big deal for the 20-point peace plan and for the people of Gaza. It needs to happen. It should be a public acknowledgement. And they couldn't, of course, put those caveats on when they make those public acknowledgements.
4: The deal says Hamas will lay down its weapons and relinquish control over Gaza. In return, Israel will withdraw its troops from the Gaza Strip. Your money at this moment, the Dow is up 251 points. We're at 52,459. Coming up, the heat is here. KSL weather is next. KSL News Time, 1032. Mornings are for recharging.
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17: The movie show broadcasting live today from Hale Center Theater in Orem. In Orem. In Sandy, my brain, unscramble my brains for a second. Here's the thing, though, Sally. I was so excited to tell everybody that they can get their season tickets a day early because they're listening to the movie show that I didn't even get to the, I was so focused on that part.
18: Okay, so what has been happening is June 1st, all the people who already have season tickets have been able to buy those season tickets all the way up through the end of July. And then as of August 1, general season tickets go on sale for everybody else who's chomping at the bit.
17: Which I'm sure they are, because look at this lineup.
18: I mean, it's a great year. And so, but because you happen to be listening, or anyone you want to inform wants to be listening and get a little leg up on the whole thing, get the seats, everything that you want, you can start today. This is a KSL special. So you can get on and get those season tickets. You can call 804-801-984-9000. You can go online, which is so easy, hct.org. Or you can come down here if you want to, and you can go ahead and get those season tickets for next year. And you may want to get your tickets for Joseph and the Amazing Technicolor Dreamcoat opening on
17: Monday. I have got
18: friends
17: who cannot wait for this to open because this is one of their favorite musicals of all time.
18: The only thing that we have to do is try to warn people, don't sing along, but we won't mind if you do.
8: You just can't help it.
18: The mouths are all moving. They're jiving. They're having the best time. We love that. Moriarty.
17: Yes.
18: That one is going to be opening real soon, which is a brand new regional premiere. And it has a little bit of melodrama to it and a brand new story.
17: But it's Sherlock Holmes and Moriarty. So
18: Sherlock
17: you got me at that.
18: That's right. Our Town is playing right now, and it is delicious. I got all kinds of stories about Our Town. And of course, we're just closing Harmony, which has been maybe my top two,
8: probably one of my favorites
18: in
8: too.
18: All time.
8: Yeah,
17: I was gobsmacked by that. I had no idea, except for I got hit in the heart and I wasn't sure whether I was supposed to laugh or cry at certain times because it was just toying with my emotions. What an
8: amazing
17: story.
8: There were moments where everybody was pretending that they they didn't have tears. Everybody was like, you know, looking around. But it was so emotional.
17: Sally, you do such an amazing job of bringing in this different variety of things so that everybody can have something to enjoy. And so you don't see one thing too many times, but you also get something that you didn't know that you always needed to see.
18: 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You get in a cruise ship and you stop off at the different ports. 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You get the ride of your life. 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So we have a ball, and you don't want to miss any of that. There is no place like Hale Center Theater.
17: That's why you got to call 801-984-9000 right now or go to hct.org.
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13: We do have what might be turning into an emergency traffic situation on northbound I-15. It looks like a load of gravel has flown off onto the road just after the south interchange. And it looks like only two lanes are now open. The HOV lane and the far left lane are the only lanes open. So it's really dense traffic as you approach 7200 south of Midvale, just after 90th south, reaching all the way up to 5300 south. Otherwise, though, I-15 looks good. Where we do have some abnormal delays, northbound SR36 in Lake Point from Canyon Road all the way up to the merge with I-80. Looks like construction there. Once again, only one lane open on northbound SR36. Ready to upgrade your kitchen? 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Cormac Bone in the KSL Traffic Center.
4: We could see record high temperatures this weekend. Today, 101 is the forecast high, 105. Tomorrow, 103 on Sunday. Right now, it's sunny and 88 degrees. I'm Amanda Dixon from the KSL Common Spirit Health Studios. 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
1: And this is Jim Bennett in for Holly Richardson for a final day. Utah is receiving top marks for its elections, and that's according to a new report out from a D.C.-based conservative think tank.
0: Yeah, and that conservative think tank is called the R Street Initiative, and they did a report of all 50 states on voting integrity and responsibility and what states are doing, and Utah tied with Florida, Georgia, and Ohio as the top states in terms of election integrity.
1: And, you know, I'm really proud of our lieutenant governor because she's taken a whole lot of flack from the Trump administration, particularly about Utah's mail-in voting. But the lieutenant governor agrees with this report. But, man, there are a lot of people on X, or formerly Twitter. I have a hard time calling it X, but they're not fans of this report. So we're going to have a conversation on why Utah's elections are ranked high and why there's a lot of people who still don't agree with that.
0: Yeah, so this study by the R Street Initiative went through all 50 states, and it involves six criteria, and those are as follows. Voter eligibility, in other words, once a person becomes eligible to vote, how easy it is for them to be integrated into the system, if you're by age or by moving into the state, or even such a thing as you get released from prison or something like that. Voter registration, how easy or difficult is it to register to vote? Is it something you can do day of, or is it something that's done in some cases almost automatically, for example, when you renew your driver's license or you do something like that? Voter list maintenance, what kind of quality maintenance is being held by our elections officials in terms of the voter list, making that appropriate. Verifying voter identity. This is important, I think, for mail-in voting, because obviously that's a big concern of the Save America Act, that maybe we're not doing things right. But verifying voter identity, Utah ranks very, very high. And then being able to vote, another one has to do with mail-in voting. How easy is it to vote before Election Day? And is it something that you can do? And finally, tabulation and audits. In other words, when we go back and look back on what we've done, how easy and how accurate are we looking at our voting integrity? Utah looks at those six categories. You get a score of from 1 to 5, and we got 5 on 5 of them. You know, we got 4 on the other, but that's what the other states had. Nobody got 6 fives. But Utah ranked right at the top of everyone and tied these other four states with the highest level of voting integrity by this group.
1: Yeah, and it's been very frustrating to me to watch elected officials try to undermine confidence in the voting process, in the election process, because when you actually look at what the process is and how many moving parts there are and how difficult it is to do all of this, you gain a great deal of respect for the amount of integrity that is present in our electoral system. And I can't say enough good about Deidre Henderson, because she's taken an awful lot of heat from a president who just hates mail-in voting. And Utah has done mail-in voting for years now, and there hasn't been a whiff of fraud.
0: And elected him by a very high margin.
1: Elected him by a very high margin with mail-in ballots.
0: Even the time he didn't get re-elected, Utah voted for him by a very high margin with the mail-in voting.
1: And Senator Lee, who keeps pushing.
0: He benefits from it, too.
1: Every single one of his elections, he's won on mail-in voting. And you look at the actual process and look how you verify. You know, I ran for mayor of Sandy and I lost by 21 votes, which was just unbelievably excruciating. And, you know, the votes kept trickling in. And one of the things they told me to do, and what you try to do, is go and get people to cure their ballots. And I went, what does that mean? Well, it means that every single ballot that is mailed in, the signatures are matched up against the signature on the registration. And if the signatures don't match, or if you scrawled one of them and those ballots just sit there, and there people are informed that your ballot has not been accepted because we weren't able to match your signature. And so we went and asked people to go in and match up their signatures, and ultimately it didn't end up making me the mayor of Sandy, but it taught me that they take the election integrity very, very seriously, that it isn't just sort of pro forma. They do spend time matching those signatures, and we can have confidence that our election process is secure.
0: When you're within that level of 22, were you allowed to do certain things? That seems like it's awfully close. And I know we're getting off topic here a little bit.
1: It was ranked choice voting, and so they said trigger an automatic recount. We thought that it did, and we were going to do some legal action and ended up not doing it. But, that's a whole other process altogether.
0: But you learned it through that process, just as I have. I mean, I've run for office 3 times, and I'm 0-3, but I never felt that I...
1: You don't think robbed. You were cheated?
0: No, yeah. I don't think for a minute that I was. I mean, I think if somebody hand counted every one of those ballots and it was within 0.001% of where we ended up, I wouldn't be surprised at all. I think that I felt like they fairly represented what the populace was doing.
1: Well, when everybody was screaming voter fraud, Fox News ended up having to pay close to $1 billion. For defamation, because they were talking about these voting machines and how they'd all been rigged. I mean, there is so much redundancy. Every time you cast a vote with these voting machines, it prints a paper ballot that's matched up against the electronic record. So if somebody were to go in and hack the electronic record, they would have to find some way to reconcile that with the paper record. I mean, somebody, I don't remember who told me this, but it's absolutely true. It would be easier to fake the moon landing than it would be to rig a national election.
0: Yeah, I think we do a great job. And you're right. Our lieutenant governor does an outstanding job. Utah is ranked number one for a very good reason. Our level of voter integrity is high. And I support what we're doing here in Utah. I hope we don't change it.
1: Absolutely. Well, finally, on Inside Sources, we'll get a check-in with our friends at the KSL Movie Show. The big movie question of the week: who is your favorite Spider-Man? And I have an answer to that that's a bit controversial. Anyway, text us at 57500 and we'll have more next.
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18: 1 o'clock,
17: and
18: then again at 9 o'clock tonight.
17: Yes. But if you do it before one, you're going to have two chances to win what?
18: Two season tickets. Each of two people get two season tickets. Isn't that exciting?
17: That
18: and so your name goes right into a drawing, and it's drawn out at 1 o'clock. And then if you don't win, then your name stays in all the rest of the day. And then another two people will win two season tickets at 9 o'clock tonight. And so for the best chance, try to, you know, get anything today. Buy season tickets for grandma. Get season tickets for yourself or whatever. And then put your name in there or get a gift card or a voucher, anything like that. And then what can happen is then your name is there all day long. If you don't win at one, you might win at nine. So it's a big day here at Hale Center Theater.
8: And just so people know, we haven't talked about this yet, but the season tickets are only $4.99. And if we break that down for nine shows, that's less than $56 a show. Now, I've bought regular tickets. They're still not pricey, but $56 a ticket to all of these shows, like, that's almost nothing to see. You're going to talk about what's going to be playing and the rundown of the season. Totally worth this.
18: It's totally worth it. Here's the deal, guys. What you see especially in the center stage, but in the other theaters, over $1 million to produce every single time you see one of these shows. There's one show next year which will approach almost $3 million to produce. And you get it for
8: these kinds of tickets.
18: I'm going to tell you.
17: You'll just know when you watch
8: it. Okay, you're secrets.
18: But then you pay the price, and people look at that and you think, I mean, it's nothing. It's pennies. And you
17: If you've ever bought a ticket on Broadway, you realize what a deal this is.
18: Exactly. Yes. And you get comfortable seats and leg room. which you have a hard time getting.
8: Which Andy appreciates.
18: You know, and you don't have to sit in a plane. So anyway, it is so wonderful. I mean, we are so privileged to have the kinds of talent that we have here at Hale Center Theater. I am privileged to work with the creatives we have here, with the actors, the technicians, the designers. I mean, amazing people who work out of here. And all of these people are producing so that for no other reason but to bring you joy. And that is the reason. So come along and let's have some fun. And again,
17: and make today, a purchase before 1 o'clock today, and you'll have two chances to win two sets
18: exactly,
17: of season tickets.
18: Exactly.
17: HCT.org, purchases online also count, or call the box office at 801-984-9000.
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12: 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We do have gravel in the roadway affecting northbound I-15 just after the south interchange. Only two left lanes are open, and that's why the delays are very heavy reaching back toward 90th South all the way up to just about 5300 South. And again, only two left lanes getting through. I'm Cormac Bone in the KSL Traffic Center.
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0: Bob Bennett.
1: I went on the, when I ran for Attorney General the first time, it was 2004. And Paul Van Damme was running for Senate. And he ran against your father.
0: Yep.
1: And they really liked each other. I mean, it wasn't a acrimonious thing at all, because I was running against Mark Shurtleff, and we all knew we were losing as Democrats. We had a great time. We'd go have sandwich here and there, whatever, at the coffee shop at the local county where we were having our county convention. So the idea was that at least you wanted to try to get along with your opponent, rather, right, because fighting wasn't going to get you anywhere. And I think that it was a very, maybe your take is different, but I just thought it was a year that we kind of all got along pretty well.
0: No, it was a different time.
1: Yeah. And anyway, I grew to really admire your father in ways that, I mean, I thought he was one of the best senators we've had in my lifetime.
0: Well, thank you. I would agree with you.
1: Yeah. So anyway, that's it for us. But we do want to pivot, because it is Friday and it's time. That means we get to go to the movie show. We have Andy Farnsworth and Val Cameron. They're coming to us. And I'm jealous, because we should be with you today. You're at the Hell Center Theater in Sandy, one of my favorite places.
2: Hey, we could have set up an extra table for you. Would have been no problem. Sally would have had no issues with it.
1: You're always at fun places. I think we need to take this show on the road on Fridays. But anyway, tell us where we are. Tell us about the big movie of the week and what's going on.
2: Well, it's a kind of an independent film that not a lot of people have heard of.
0: Small under the radar.
2: It's a small under the radar film that made, I think the official tally this morning is $72 million yesterday.
3: Nice.
2: Yesterday alone. It made $72 million. It has now beaten Avengers Endgame for the biggest Marvel Thursday premiere of all time.
3: It's crazy.
2: And that's, you know, there's a lot of pent-up excitement to see the latest tale of Spider-Man Brand New Day, which brings back Tom Holland for his fourth Spider-Man solo movie, although he's been in seven movies total as Spider-Man.
3: He's a busy guy.
2: He is a busy guy. And he's a beloved guy. And that's... really, we can't spoil anything story-wise, because we don't want to spoil anything story-wise. Yeah. And B, I think Marvel would chop off our fingers and not let us go to Doomsday later this year if we did.
3: Be in so much trouble.
2: And I'm not taking that chance. But we can say this, that Spider-Man, it follows the events of No Way Home, where everyone has forgotten that Peter Parker exists. Now, they haven't forgotten Spider-Man exists, because he's still out doing stuff, but they've forgotten Peter Parker. So Peter/Spidey is fighting bad guys and loneliness, both.
3: It's sad.
2: And that's the story we can give away. There, other things happen. Punisher shows up at one point. He goes and talks to Bruce Banner, a.k.a. the Hulk, which is all in the trailer, so I'm not giving anything away. But let me tell you, if you've seen all the trailers, you've only seen maybe what happens in the first 10 minutes of the movie.
3: Yeah.
2: There is so much more that happens in this movie.
1: Val, you got to help me with this. I heard a name I've never heard before. Peter Parker.
0: You've never heard the name Peter Parker?
2: I'm covering my eyes, Greg. I don't know if you can see this, but I'm covering my eyes.
1: Is that the Clark Kent of...
3: Yes.
1: Okay,
3: and the reason why you've never heard the name is because you're not supposed to know the name. So what happens?
2: He cast a spell. Yeah, it obviously worked on you.
3: Don't feel bad. But so now you know a secret. Peter Parker is indeed Spider-Man.
1: There you go. So how do you rank this one, Val?
2: Now, Val is in a Spider-Man suit. I don't know if you can see Val. Val, you got to stand up for the people who are on the webcam.
1: Check it out.
0: Oh,
3: yeah,
0: nice.
3: So I'm a fan. I don't know if you know this about me.
1: I do now.
3: I'm a fan. Tomorrow is Spider-Man Day, and I will be wearing this the whole day, even when I go to the bank. But this is probably...
2: As you should.
3: This is my favorite Spider-Man movie of all time, even over Across the Spider-Verse.
1: Really?
3: And Across the Spider-Verse. Across the Spider-Verse is probably number two now.
2: How is No Way Home not the best Spider-Man movie of all time?
3: I could tell you, but it would be spoilers. So you and I can talk off the air.
1: Does Spidey have a female sort of like Batman has Batwoman? Is there a spider?
2: There's not a... Well, okay. If you want to get into like alternate universes, then yes.
3: Yes.
0: No, but in the comics, there was a canonical Spider-Woman that didn't last very long.
2: Jessica Drew.
0: Yeah.
2: And then later, Julia Carpenter... And it's a whole thing.
0: But you have alternate universes where you have Spider-Gwen. Mm-hmm. She's in Spider-Verse movie. and
3: yes,
0: and all of that. But

0: You guys have
1: the more that you show me that you know Spider-Man, the more disappointed I am in what you're going to tell us later, Jim.
2: Yeah, right, yes.
1: I'm
2: okay,
1: just going to say that right now.
2: So what's your question of the week?
1: Our question of the week, since we're talking about Spider-Man, is which is your favorite Spider-Man, Tobey Maguire, Andrew Garfield, or the current Spider-Man, Tom Holland?
2: Okay, here's my answer. I have never seen a Spider-Man movie. Although Jim and I were going to sing the song, we will spare you, from the cartoon.
1: Gregory John Scordis, what are we going to do with you?
2: Spider-Man. You remember that one?
1: You've seen the cartoon, though, right?
2: Yeah, okay. Anyway,
1: you've redeemed yourself a little bit to me.
2: Okay, there you go.
1: There was a musical on Broadway called Spider-Man Turn Off the Dark, and I was hoping that Hale would get it someday, but
3: they dropped the Spider-Man in that musical, though.
1: They did once or twice.
3: Stuntmen got injured.
1: Got to break some eggs to make an omelet, am I right?
2: There you
1: go. Just kidding.
2: So I guess if I'm going to see a Spider-Man movie, Val, this is the one.
4: No. You can't have this one be your first one.
2: Okay,
1: probably have to start with Homecoming.
4: Please start with Homecoming.
2: Okay, all right. I'm writing this down. So. Okay, here's Jim.
4: I'll send you a whole list.
2: You ready for Jim's favorite?
1: Yes.
2: Okay, here we go.
5: You've heard about him. You've read about him. Now, you'll see him in action.
6: Kill him.
5: No challenge is too great. No enemy is too strong. The most popular, most daring, most exciting superhero in the entire world. At last, he comes alive for his most incredible adventure.
2: Okay, I have no idea what we just listened to. Jim, help me out here.
3: So what you heard was the intro to the movie pilot for the 1977 television series, the first time you saw Spider-Man in live action. The Amazing Spider-Man was the title, and the star was Nicholas Hammond, and that's who I've chosen as my favorite Spider-Man. And Andy is not happy about that choice.
1: I thought, while you're at it, why don't you just say it was Danny Segrin? He's the one who played Spider-Man on Electric Company in the Spidey Super Stories live-action things.
3: Oh, yeah, I remember that, too. But the thing you have to understand is that I was 10 years old when that hit, and it just scratched me where I itched. It was the first time I'd seen a superhero on television that was anything like the comics, although looking back on it, it wasn't anything like the comics. The production values were absolutely terrible. They couldn't have him swinging on anything.
2: All right, Jim. All right. We're going to turn...
4: Have you seen any of the new Spider-Man, though?
1: Greg's taking over. You've got to reassure.
4: So out of those three, which one do you like? Really quick.
3: Oh, out of Maguire, Garfield, and Holland?
4: Yeah. Yes.
3: Well, if you're going to go for the actor, I think the finest actor of those three is probably Andrew Garfield.
4: Well, there you go. That's your answer.
3: But I think that the MCU Spider-Man movies are vastly superior to the two Andrew Garfield movies.
2: All right, we are going to go to the movie show, and I'm going to try to remember which one Val told me to see.

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2: It's 11 o'clock at KSL News Radio. I'm Britt Johnson. KSL's top story this hour. We're getting updates on a fire at an apartment building in Midvale near 940 East and North Union. KSL News Radio's Cameron Elliott is there live. Cameron, tell us what things are looking like right now. Oh, let's see. We may have to reconnect with Cam. Why don't we move on right now to our top national story this hour from ABC News. The FBI is issuing a warning after a suspected Iranian cyber attack on Minnesota water systems. Authorities saying hackers knocked offline dozens of water systems there. President Trump, however, during a cabinet meeting at Camp David today, is blaming Minnesota.
3: They blame it on Iran. I don't think so. I blame it on Minnesota because they're grossly incompetent. There was a cyber attack of 30 water plants, and I would blame it on Minnesota and the governor, the corrupt governor of Minnesota.
2: Multiple U.S. officials tell ABC News that they're not sure yet, but they do suspect the attacks may be linked to Iran. Taking a look at your money at this moment, things are up. The Dow gaining 246 points. It's getting close to 0.5%. The S&P up 37 points. The Nasdaq gaining 172 points. The oil is sitting at $84 a barrel. Coming up, you're going to need to find some shade and some AC because it's hot. KSL weather is next. KSL News Time, 11:02.
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2: We've reconnected with Cameron Elliott, who is live at the scene of a fire at a Midvale apartment building. Cam, what's going on out there?
12: Britt, from what I can see here, I'm standing on 9th East, and it's nothing short of devastation. When I got here this morning at 9:30, there was some smoke coming from the roof, but an otherwise all right looking apartment building. But what I see here now is flames lapping up against the side of the building that are coming out of windows and doorways. The roof to much of this building has gone completely. And it looks as though firefighters aren't trying to stop the blaze inside of the building. They're just trying to stop it from spreading at this point. I'm also getting word that about 2,500 customers in this area no longer have power, likely due to the electrical grid interrupted by this. The power lines run right next to the building. And I spoke to a PIO from the Unified Fire Department who told me that is actually giving them a lot of trouble because they can't get to the fire because of these power lines. It's not a good situation.
2: Thanks, Cam. We'll keep checking in and getting the update. Traffic and weather together brought to you by UCCU. You deserve to love where you bank, and we have emergency traffic. Here's Cormac Bone.
13: Yeah, that's right. We first start with a new crash just before 90th South. They're blocking all but one left lane, and crews already on scene quickly working to clear that out, but I don't expect it to clear out easy. And then as soon as you pass that cleanup, you run into another wall of slowdowns. That's caused to this gravel spill that's just after the South interchange, and only two left lanes still getting through there. So it's pretty much heavy on northbound I-15 from 114th South all the way up to 5300 South. Otherwise, you got some abnormal delays in Tooele County, northbound SR-36 from Canyon Road all the way up to I-80 in Lake Point. Construction there has it only down to one lane as well. UDOT construction alert, plan ahead for the southbound I-15 off-ramp to 2100 North, exit 282 in Lehigh, to be closed on Friday night tonight until Monday morning. Crews are working on utilities. Cormac Bone in the KSL Traffic Center.
2: All right, it's getting warm out there. A high today of 101, but tomorrow is the day that you really have to watch out for. We're looking at highs at 105 here in Salt Lake City. Right now, it's 89 degrees and sunny. I'm Britt Johnson from the KSL Common Spirit Health Studios. 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
0: The week's big movie review, movie news, games, and prizes. Here's Andy Farnsworth and Valerie Cameron.
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17: Welcome to the movie show. Andy Farnsworth and Val Cameron, and we're broadcasting from Hale Center Theater today in Sandy. Lots of good stuff to talk about with Hale, but everybody is tuned in, and everyone has an opinion on our movie show question, which we'll get to. But Val, this is a special movie show. First of all, welcome back, Val.
18: Hey, thanks for having me back.
17: This one,
18: I wouldn't have. I wouldn't have. But I am going to wave at all of these little kids that are coming in through the door.
17: But this is a special movie show for you because this is a movie featuring your favorite character of all time.
18: Yeah,
17: character or my just
18: favorite
17: superhero.
18: Yeah.
17: Okay. And so those of you who are able to watch us on the app or are looking, Val has got a full Spider-Man suit on.
18: Yes. This is just what I wear on Tuesdays, but now on Friday.
17: Oh, and now on Friday wear it.
18: Now on Spider-Man weekend, I'm going to wear this as well.
17: And to say anticipation for Spider-Man Brand New Day is high would be understating it, as it has already made in one day. And again, previews didn't start until noon, and then in some markets they didn't start till 3 p.m. It made $72 million yesterday. They were projecting 54. It made 72. It made 50% more than they projected originally.
18: Which you said was more than Endgame on their Thursday
17: More than
18: opening.
17: Endgame, according to Deadline Hollywood.
18: Okay.
17: And it has now beaten the Marvel record for the biggest preview night. And I know it was a big deal because a bunch of people I knew had all gone by the time they came in. So Amanda had already seen it.
18: Yay,
17: by the time
18: Amanda.
17: We talked about it this morning. I never get to talk about the movie with Amanda. I'm usually telling Amanda about the movie.
18: I'm so proud of her.
17: One time that we could actually talk about what we both thought. But, okay, enough of the preamble. Let's get into our big movie of the week, sponsored by Paris RV, Spider-Man Brand New Day.
19: Talk to Banner?
20: No Banner. Only Hulk.
19: Oh, my God, you're in danger.
21: What?
19: I promised you that I would keep you safe. Please, you just have to trust me. Come on.
21: Fine.
22: The Spidey Tracker app says that Spider-Man is in the direct vicinity.
19: Oh, yeah? No way, that's crazy.
18: I love how nerdy this movie is inside of this movie. Peter Parker is living anonymously after erasing himself from everyone's memory in No Way Home. He is fighting crime full time, but he doesn't have any friends and he doesn't really know what to do with himself outside of being a neighborhood crime fighter. The cast includes Tom Holland, Zendaya, Sadie Sink, who you will find out when you go see the movie.
17: Yeah, we're not allowed to say.
18: We're not allowed to say what she does. John Barenthal, Mark Ruffalo, Florence Pugh is in it, which I must have missed all of those previews because I did not know that she was in this film. So it was nice to see her in it. But we are right back to where
17: funny thing,
18: we
17: she
18: ended.
17: Plays like a flower lady. No, I'm just kidding.
18: Those scenes were very surprising to me. But we're back with Peter and he has grown up. And one of the cool things about this movie is that you get to see that he is an aging adult. And I'm not saying he's old, but he's in this time in his life where you're trying to figure out where you fit outside of high school. And a lot of his friends and his best friends, two best friends, are going through college and they're almost done. And he hasn't done that. And he can't tell anybody who he is, but he has this note in his pocket that he's been trying to read to them since, you know what, for the past 3 years or something mm-hmm. like that.
17: Because remember, at the end of No Way Home, he has the moment where he can tell him who he is and
18: yes,
17: he doesn't.
18: And he doesn't. He said, I am going to find you. I'm going to tell you. And there's that moment where, you know, he almost tells MJ that he loves her, and she says, no, tell me when you find me. And he finds them, and he just can't bring himself to tell them. And so this kind of goes through that whole story. Is he going to tell them? Isn't he going to tell them? Does he want to keep them safe? Which is that kind of superhero story that goes beyond just Spider-Man, right? Keeping the people safe around you. But then you also get, we get the Hulk back, which you do see that in the, this is not a spoiler. I love the Hulk. He is my third favorite superhero in the Marvel Cinematic Universe. And we get to Iron Man.
17: Okay.
18: Okay. We get to see him in his truest form again, which I really, really love. I didn't mind nerdy little Hulk, but I mean, Hulk.
17: Hulk smash.
18: Yeah. That's Hulk smash.
17: Guy.
18: I want Hulk smashes all day long, but we also get to see him and Peter, interact with each other like they haven't before a little bit, which I really liked. But there is villains, galore in this movie. And
17: yes.
18: One of them, I actually agree with this villain. And so I'm excited to see what everybody thinks about this villain and where it's going to go after this. What were your immediate thoughts when you, like, got into the film? Were you okay with the sadness, with a little bit
17: It reminded me why Spidey's my favorite superhero. I remember back in 2007, I watched Superman Returns in 2006, and I was like, oh, man, it's so good to see Superman back. Hear the John Williams music, all that. And then I watched a trailer for Spider-Man 3, and I was like, okay, this just confirms I like Superman, but I love Spider-Man.
18: Yes.
17: Now, I was a little disappointed by the final product of Spider-Man 3, but that's a different story for a different day. And as I'm watching this, it felt authentic to the Spider-Man stories that I read. Granted, it's a different story than ones that I've read, but it felt like it. You know, he's not saving the world. He's not doing things with Iron Man. He's just doing his thing, and he's struggling. And I was afraid that they were going to do a storyline from the comics that I did not like what was in, but they did it.
18: They didn't do it.
17: And I was so glad. And the way that they played the story out, Marvel, okay, Kevin Feige, I've got to give props, the Marvel boss. Every time I think he's going to do things the wrong way, he doesn't. Now, he doesn't hit a home run every single time, but he has done it right with all four of the Spider-Man movies. He's done it right with most. And I'm also like, I don't hate on some of the Marvel movies that everybody else seems to hate on. They're not my favorites, but I haven't seen a Marvel movie that I just thought that just sucked and I didn't like any of it. I have not had that yet.
18: We'll have a different conversation offline about that.
17: But for me, it was if I had a criticism of it, it was a little long, although it didn't feel super long. There were some moments where I'm just like, I would have liked a story that was a little more tightly focused. I felt like it branched out a little too much like a web. But I would have loved it a little bit tighter if I had to criticize it. I gave it an A-.
18: Yeah, this one's an A-plus for me. There was a moment, like you said, there was a storyline that actually was one of my favorite parts of the movie, which I do think they could have honed in on. They really could have given a little more information, but they kind of wobbled on it. They were like, what do we want to tell? What don't we want to tell? What do we want to leave for a different time? There are some people out there, a little bit of chatter that are like, oh, Spider-Man movies are always leading us to something else. Yes, that's what they're for. Every Spider-Man movie that Tom Holland has been in has been a jumping board to another part of the Marvel Cinematic Universe. Now, with this one, it's not as in your face as all the other ones because we know what's coming. And so this is really more about Peter Parker and his struggles and how he's getting out of those struggles. Plus, it is one of the most action-packed Spider-Man movies in the Tom Holland Spider-Man Cinematic Universe. Would you agree with me on that? There are some scenes
17: I'll
18: in this.
17: I'll have to go over my notes of how many
18: battles. We'll go see it again. We'll go see it again tomorrow. But for me,
17: if I can get a ticket.
18: For me, the vulnerability of him as a character and actually the characters around him, it was a lot of vulnerability, but also the action that they put in between those scenes. There is a scene with webs that I could watch over and over and over, and I'm not going to tell you because you're going to see it and you're going to be like, that's the one Val's talking
17: about.
18: I'll just
17: say this. It ain't ropes shooting off of a guy's tied hand.
18: It is not.
17: Like the Spider-Man TV show of the 1970s.
18: It is not. So that's an A-plus for me.
17: So an A-plus from Val, an A-minus from me. Spider-Man Brand New Day, rated PG-13, 2 hours, 25 minutes. It's doing gangbusters. It's going to do bonkers. I think they were saying it's going to get close to 500 million worldwide just this week.
18: Yay.
17: So it's popular, and they keep adding showtimes at your local theater. If you've looked and thought it was sold out, just check again on the website because they will meet the demand, whatever it is, at your local theater of choice. So that is Spider-Man Brand New Day, our big movie. Oh, yeah. Oh, don't worry. We're just getting started on the Nerd Alerts today.
18: It's going to be a full nerdy show.
17: Because we had San Diego Comic-Con happen last week, or the Comic-Con that shall not be named in this market.
18: Oh.
17: Either way, a lot of news came out of that. So we're going to spend a segment at 11:30 talking about all the nerdy things that we learned about that, mostly superhero, but there's some other things as well. And of course, we've got our movie show question of the week. We've got a telephone torture. And believe it or not, there's some non-superhero related things that we'll talk about on the movie show today.
18: Fine.
17: But, you know, we'll see if we get around to that.
18: But you could actually see me in a superhero suit if you came down to see all of us at Hale Center Theater today.
17: That is true. And honestly, if there's a place where somebody in a costume doesn't stand out,
18: am I right?
17: It's at Hale Center Theater here in Sandy. We're joined by Sally Dietlein. Sally, this is a day I've been looking forward to in part because I'm excited for people to see what is on your season list for 2027. And it is an unbelievable list. From the moment I saw you announce it a couple months ago, I could not wait for everybody else, if they didn't already know, to tell them about it.
1: It's amazing. We have a lot of regional premieres. We have a U.S. exclusive. We have all
17: kinds
1: of things.
17: You always do. This is a world-class theater. Can we get this through people's heads?
1: It's amazing. And if you happen to have seen some of these before, other places or other times, this is Hale Center Theater. This, our creatives here are the finest. Our stage, our technologies are world-class, the best anywhere. And so this is where you want to come. So let's start at the top of the year.
17: Let's do it.
1: Have a first off Broadway. The Heart of Rock and Roll is the new Huey Lewis in the News that just played Broadway. We have the Broadway costume designer on this.
18: What?
1: The one who did those costumes. She's working on it. It has some of those great tunes, and it's a legit story, a really fun story packed into those Huey Lewis things. Joy, happiness, and it starts actually December 14th.
17: I was just noticing that. That actually starts this year.
1: Yeah, it's actually, and that's in the Beehive stage. And then we have Arsenic and Old Lace, which was a fabulous old movie with Cary Grant.
17: Love this?
1: It is, I mean, you know, it's so funny. We got a letter one time when we did this in old South Salt Lake, you know, 35, 38 years ago. And somebody was upset because we were having people drink wine on stage, and they didn't even care about the 13 dead bodies in the basement. But let me just let you know, there are 13 dead bodies in the basement.
18: Okay.
1: I'm just going to open that right up and let you know. So fun on this one, but drum roll. This is unbelievable. We have, through special permission from Middle Earth, which is the J.R.R. Tolkien Family Foundation, and Kevin Wallace Productions out of London, we have been able to bring in the breathtaking new musical, The Lord of the Rings. And this is a stunning piece of theater. Now, the music is all written for musical theater, right? But the story is there, and you read it, and you get to, I mean, Boromir's there, Gimli's there, Frodo, Sam, Merry, Pippin, Aragorn, Arwen, all of these amazing characters are there right in front of your eyes. And we have a world-class puppeteer who has come to work from us
3: to do Gollum.
1: From Ireland. He's a puppeteer, and he is making these amazing puppets. Oh, we've got Gollum too. I want you to know that what you are going to see is out of this world, as The Lord of the Rings.
18: And that's only the first three shows.
17: That is only the first three shows. But we got to let everybody know, they can get season tickets now. You don't have to wait till tomorrow. This is a movie show special that Hale Center Theater is doing for us and for KSL. You don't have to wait till tomorrow. You call the box office at 801-984-9000, or you go to hct.org. You can get season tickets today. And if you do...
1: Yes, well, you get to put the drawing. Yeah, you get to see it. You get to see it. But your name is put into a drawing for two sets of two season tickets. So one person gets two season tickets, another drawing, and another person gets two season tickets at 1 o'clock. And then we do the same thing at 9 o'clock. So we are giving away eight season tickets today. And this is going to be so much fun for anybody. So, you know, buy anything. Get your season tickets for next year, for Granny, for Grandpa, for Aunt Lucy. Get all of that. And then also you can buy gift tickets, gift cards for, you know, teachers. Mm-hmm. Hey, school's about to begin. Wouldn't it be nice to just kind of spit the teacher right off the bat, try to get the A?
17: Oh, you'll get
1: before.
17: The A, guaranteed.
1: That's what you're
17: going
1: to want to do.
17: Turn in assignment.
1: Fun stuff like that, and then you get to have your name thrown into that drawing, and it's going to be a great day. Come on down. Let's get these tickets sold. Yes. Let's have some fun.
17: HCT.org or 801-984-9000.
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17: The Movie Show continues. Our text question of the week: who is your favorite Spider-Man? Tobey Maguire, Andrew Garfield, or Tom Holland? You're welcome to text us at 57500, and we'll see. We're going to kind of maybe run a little bit of a tally and see who is the most popular Spider-Man among the Movie Show listeners. But we do have one other movie that opened in theaters this week. This actually played at Sundance. I don't know if you got a chance to see it at Sundance.
18: I didn't.
17: But I know you got the chance to see it this week, and it is called I Want Your Sex.
8: Sorry, bro.
17: Yeah, we never grabbed sound for that one.
18: You know what? That's okay. This is an erotic comedy thriller. It opens up today in limited theaters, and it stars Olivia Wilde. Now, she's been a little bit busy. She's been in a lot of movies this year.
17: One of the best directing jobs earlier this year.
18: She plays a character called Erica Tracy, and she's a little provocative artist. And she plays opposite Cooper Hoffman, who I really love. Like, he's this young up-and-coming actor.
17: This is Dustin Hoffman's kid?
18: Yes, and he becomes her muse as an artist. It also stars Charlie XCX. There's a lot of different people you're going to watch in this movie, and you're going to be like, oh, I totally know them. I just don't know what their name is. However, I do want to tell you that this movie is very rated R. You are going to see just a lot of adult situations happening. It tries to be avant-garde.
17: If you're going to have a movie called I Want Your Sex and you say you're going to see a lot of, and then you pause afterwards, you should probably do the whole sentence together.
18: I don't like, I like comedy, and I don't mind a little bit of provocative if it fits, but this is a film that I feel like they put a lot of things in it just to get you. You know what I mean? It didn't necessarily need to be what they put in it, but they just really wanted to shock you through the whole movie.
17: Funny?
18: It wasn't really that funny, but I think the best part of the film was Cooper Hoffman and how he dealt with the situations. Now, if I was just watching him in a film, I'd be like, okay, like, he is really good at comedy. Him and Olivia Wilde, they had really good back and forth, but the storyline for me just, it didn't hit. Again, it was, okay, let's give them all of this in your face kind of situations, but what really is the story? You know, and Olivia Wilde is good in everything, but I just, it's kind of weird to me that she even picked this film because it was just kind of lame.
17: So what'd you give it?
18: Yeah, this is like a D.
17: A D. I Want Your Sex.
18: Don't go see it for a lot of different reasons.
17: Don't go see it. Yeah. All right, that is rated R.
9: Denied.
17: We're broadcasting live from Hale Center Theater, and Sally, we've talked, and we're going to talk more about what's playing next year. 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But really what we want to make sure people do is get the most chances to win season tickets for next year. So how do they do that?
1: They just order anything right now, all the way through this whole day. But if you order it right now, your name stays in all the way through because we're going to do a drawing at 1 and a drawing at 9. At each of those two, we're going to draw out for 2 season tickets for 2 different people. So there's a total of 4 season tickets at 1 o'clock and then a total of 4 at 9 o'clock. And so do it. Get on. We are opening the doors a day early for KSL listeners right now. So let's do that. And I need to just tell you, you can get your entertainment at a lot of places. But I am telling you, I know I've seen the world of theater out there. This is an extraordinary place. And I watched it grow from the ground up, for 41 years. But the creatives working out of here, the technology we have, the ability to do costume sets, props, and the actors who come in who are incredible, the directing teams, I am telling you, it's hard to beat here for just a very nominal.
17: Your guys' version of Hunchback.
18: Oh, my gosh.
17: It was intermission. I went out in the lobby and I started texting people. You have to come see this as soon as possible.
1: That's right.
17: The quality that you guys put on. Like, I couldn't even wait till the end of the show. I had to tell them in intermission that I was blown away. So this is what you get when you go to Hale Center Theater. Get entered to win season tickets, but you got to make a purchase between now and 1 o'clock to have two chances. Actually, it's one of four chances. I love
1: that's
17: that.
1: Right. That's right.
17: HCT.org or 981-984-9000.
2: 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I'm Britt Johnson. KSL's top story this hour. A man who lives near Hill Air Force Base says he thought a drone was flying above his head until he realized it was a small plane heading for the ground. Jaron Smith says the engine noises are what gave it away.
10: Just the engine cut off, and then it sounded like he tried to start it again. Like he's either out of fuel or it's just maybe a malfunction in wiring. I don't know.
2: Smith says he's used to seeing low planes and jets, but he was shocked to learn that this one crashed last night because it didn't shake his trailer or anything. He says he hopes the passengers are okay and whoever was flying the plane must be good not to have had a worse crash. The federal government has stepped in and established a new framework for the water in the Colorado River. This comes after years of fighting and lack of agreement among Colorado River Basin states on how much water they can use from the river. The first step in this new 10-year framework calls on California, Nevada, and Arizona to curb their water use by a combined 20% over the next 2 years. But more cuts could be made as the hydrological picture changes. Our top national story this hour from ABC News. A second artificial intelligence company says its system went rogue and hacked into other businesses.
11: Last week, OpenAI disclosed that two of its artificial intelligence models slipped out of their testing environment and hacked into the computer system of a company called Hugging Face. Now, Anthropic has disclosed that a combination of its Claude AI agents also gained access to the internet during testing recently and sneaked into the systems of three undisclosed organizations.
2: ABC's Jim Ryan reporting. Your money at this moment, the Dow is up 248 points. That's almost 0.5%. The S&P gaining 38 points. That's a little more than 0.5%, and NASDAQ is up 176 points. Coming up, we'll take a look at this weekend, and here's a hint. It's going to be hot. KSL News Radio time is 11:32.
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18: So what you're saying is if I get good windows, I don't have to keep my blinds shut and my curtains shut all year long.
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2: 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And we have emergency traffic. Cormac, what's going on out there?
19: Well, it's a number of things on northbound I-15 through the south side of Salt Lake County. First, a small crash as you approach Bangor Highway, causing a little bit of delays. But then you run into a wall of pretty much stopped traffic at 123rd South. And that doesn't let up till you get to just about 90th South. That's due to a crash. Only two left lanes open there. And then right at 90th South, a small pocket that's okay, but then you run into another wall of stopped traffic on northbound I-15 in Midvale, and that's due to this gravel spill just after the south interchange. Two lanes also only open there, so it's slow and go on I-15 pretty much from Bangor Highway all the way up past the south interchange. While you're planning your day, plan for comfort too with the Goodfeet store. 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Cormac Bone in the KSL Traffic Center.
2: Okay, we're looking at a hot weekend coming up. Today, we're getting up to 101 degrees, and then it climbs even more for Saturday at 105. Sunday, we're looking at 103, so get that AC all tuned up and find some shade. Right now, it's 91 degrees and sunny. I'm Britt Johnson from the KSL Common Spirit Health Studios. 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
17: All right, the Movie Show broadcasting from Hale Center Theater today. Our question of the week, and we're about to get into some nerd stuff, all the things that came out of San Diego Comic-Con last week. A lot of announcements that'll make fans happy, all, you know, mostly movie-related. However, we haven't gotten to tell anybody what our Movie Show question of the week is, which is, what is your favorite Spider-Man, Tobey Maguire, Andrew Garfield, or Tom Holland? So I've got Stone is going to keep a tally for us. I'm going to read you off what people are saying so far, and then we're going to officially crown the most popular Spider-Man.
18: Does that mean I get to go find
17: the movie
18: them?
17: Show? So Val, you get first vote. Who's your favorite of the three?
18: Tom Holland.
17: Tom Holland. And Stone, he's already cast a vote for Andrew Garfield, and I'm going to have to go with... and see, it's not fair because some of it is portrayal, some of it is writing, and I'm going to probably have to go with Tom Holland, but it was close over Toby.
18: It's so hard because they're all three are so good.
17: Yeah. So here we go. Stone, here we go. One, two votes for Toby. One, two votes for Andrew. One, two more votes for Toby. First vote for Tom outside of Val. Here's a vote for another vote for Toby. They sent in a gift.
18: They sent a gift. I love that.
17: Another vote for Toby. Tom Holland.
18: Toby's winning over here.
17: We didn't ask for anybody outside the list, but somebody gave Nicolas Cage and Spider-Noir.
18: Yeah, I saw that. Yeah.
17: Another vote for Tom. One, two more votes for Toby.
18: I think Toby's going to win.
17: Here's a vote for I do not care for any of the actors. Once they play the character, it goes to their head and gives them a bloated ego.
18: All right.
17: Another vote for Tom. So another one for Tom. One person just chooses Andrew, but says all of them are fabulous in their own way.
18: That's true.
17: We finally got another Andrew. Another Andrew. Toby. Let's see. Yep, this person couldn't choose. Peggy says Tom, the current one. Let's see. Tom, another vote for Tom, another vote for Toby, another vote for Tom. Ooh, this is getting good. All right, we'll do some more of this, and maybe we'll do some tallying off the air, because it's not very interesting to hear me say Tom and Toby over and over again. All right, so We do want to tell you, first of all, make sure you're listening 1 hour from now when we do Telephone Torture. We are going to give away tickets to the advanced screening of the movie The End of Oak Street.
18: I'm so excited for this film.
17: This will complete the Anne Hathaway trifecta of the summer of 2026. This will be Monday, August 10th at a local theater, and we will be giving away tickets for the winner of Telephone Torture at 12:35. Okay. You love to put on events. I mean, that's one of your other skills. Mm-hmm. Did you follow anything coming out of San Diego last week?
18: Yes, it comes up on my phone all the time.
17: Okay, what was the biggest news for you?
18: Ghost Rider.
17: Okay, tell us about Ghost Rider.
18: So we have Ghost Rider coming. I know a lot of people know Nicolas Cage used to be the cinematic Ghost Rider, but we have a new one, which some people aren't very excited about, and it's Ryan Gosling. And the chatter is that they don't think he can be as dark and broody as he needs to be.
17: Which version of Ghost Rider is he going to play? Because we know that Nick Cage played Johnny Blaze.
18: Yes.
17: And we know that in the Marvel cinematic, in Agents of S.H.I.E.L.D.,
18: yes,
17: there was a different Ghost Rider.
18: Yes.
17: That I believe is somebody who's more recent in the comics that they incorporated into the storyline. He was Latino. But is this going to be Danny Ketch?
18: I don't know. Did they say?
17: I don't know.
18: I don't think they said. I watched the video a few different times. So.
17: But it's Ryan Gosling, so can they go wrong?
18: I mean, some people think it's the wrong choice, but for me, I've seen Ryan Gosling in some dramatic roles, and I think underestimate him.
17: Once he turns into Ghost Rider, he's going to look the same. It's a flaming skull. It is not like it's a flaming skull that looks like Ryan Gosling's face.
18: But like, if they were to say, let's pretend for a minute that John Barenthal is not the Punisher, and they were to tell you have the choice between John Barenthal and Ryan Gosling to be Ghost Rider, who would you choose?
17: I'd pick Ryan Gosling.
18: He would?
17: Why not?
18: I like Ryan Gosling. I think he's going to do a great job.
17: I read the comics, though. My friend, it was his favorite character.
18: I think people are underestimating him like they do with a lot of actors that are very nice and play very uplifting characters, but I think he's going to do a good job. So you haters out there, you just wait.
17: Okay, we also, since we're talking about John Bernthal as Punisher, there was also some Punisher news that came out in the past week.
18: Yes, so they're going to bring Punisher into the Avengers world in 2027. There's going to be a movie that's called The Red Line.
17: Okay.
18: And they didn't really give a whole lot more than that, except for that you're going to have him. You're going to have a little bit more of getting to know him and what his life was after that last, 60-minute movie that he had come out on Disney Plus.
17: The one that I hated.
18: The one that you hated.
17: That Stone wanted to fight me over.
18: I think what's going to happen, and this is just me predicting, is I think if you haven't seen that yet, I'm going to give you a little spoiler, but he basically kills everyone that hurt his family.
17: He kills everyone that he looks at in that show.
18: He does. He kills everyone, but mainly he goes after the people that killed his family. They're all dead now. And then he goes missing. I think what's going to happen is now he knows Spider-Man. He's hanging out with Spidey. He joins the Avengers. He cools down a little bit, and then he actually helps people out. And the red line is actually a symbol for fire department and ambulance workers. So.
17: Okay.
18: We will see what happens there.
17: All right. Now, the last bit of Marvel news that was a big deal is that we now know who the next Black Panther will be. It is not Shuri, and obviously it's not Chadwick Boseman, but we got David is it Johnson? I think it's Johnson.
18: Is it? I think Johnson.
17: It is, but maybe
18: we'll
17: it is Johnson. Either way, he was in one of your favorite movies from last year.
18: Yes, The Long Walk.
17: Yes, and he also was in Alien Romulus, which I thought he was one of the better parts of the movie to watch, which
18: he's a great actor.
17: I love that movie. But yes, he will play T'Challa too.
18: Now, if you didn't remember on the last movie, we meet T'Challa's son.
17: Yes.
18: So this isn't a surprise. He's a very young boy. And so now this young boy has grown up and he is T'Challa too.
17: T'Challa too in Black Panther 3, which will hit theaters in December of 2028. That was other news. Now, other movie related news really quickly. Spaceballs, the new one, took center stage.
18: The black helmet is back.
17: Dark helmet, yes. And actually Rick Moranis appeared and got a standing ovation because
18: so
17: he hasn't acted in so long, and it's going to be so nice to see him back on screen. And you've heard why he called it Spaceballs, the new one. Because everybody's like, no, remember in the original Spaceballs, he's like, it's supposed to be Spaceballs 2, The Search for More Money.
18: Yeah.
17: And Mel Brooks said, while that is true, he goes, we got the name because everybody kept saying, when are you going to do the new one? When are you going to do the new one?
18: I love that.
17: So they called it Spaceballs, the new one. And it will come out next year. I'm looking forward to that.
18: Yes.
17: A lot of nostalgia for the original Spaceballs. We got a little bit more information from Johnny Depp is going to play Ebenezer.
18: Yes, and he did a little pop-up of Ebenezer. It was so cool. You can actually go on TikTok or YouTube and watch him actually be Ebenezer at San Diego Comic-Con. They put a whole setup and everything.
17: If you're a DC fan, Lanterns got an extended preview, which comes out to HBO Max, I think, later this month.
18: Yeah, soon.
17: And we've got Kyle Chandler playing the main one. Of course, now he's my favorite Lantern. You can tell.
18: There's just so much nerd
17: Kyle
18: news in our brain.
17: There's, I got too much
18: it'll
17: news.
18: It'll hit you in a minute.
17: Names, it'll hit me during the commercial break, and I'll yell it out, and you won't be able to hear me. Johnny Depp, but we've got Atari has made a deal for 10 iconic game properties to turn them into movies. Atari.
18: Okay.
17: This will be interesting to see what they come get out of that. And then let's see, what was the last thing?
18: Jumanji.
17: Yes, we got Open a trailer world. And we got the official title, Open World. Yeah. Now the Jumanji characters are coming in to the real world because there's nowhere else they can take them.
18: I mean, do we need another one?
17: Yes, we do.
18: Okay.
17: They were entertaining.
18: Okay.
17: All right, so that is the news that has come out of Comic-Con. There is more, and if we have time, we'll bring it to you. We, of course, got a new trailer for Doomsday. There was some complaints that fans had that we didn't get enough new information out of
18: Doomsday.
17: We
18: didn't, but guess what? They're waiting for D23, which happens in 3 weeks, everyone. Just hold your horses.
17: We're broadcasting live from Hale Center Theater. We're talking about Johnny Depp as Ebenezer. I mean, it's worth pointing out that one of the best Christmas Carol versions you can see is right here at Hale Center Theater.
1: Absolutely.
17: And that's coming up in just a few months.
1: Yeah, that's right. And we are 42nd A Christmas Carol. So annual production always sells out. And this is a good time to just kind of start planning ahead.
17: Yes.
1: And seeing where you would like those tickets.
17: That might be a great ticket to purchase today in order to enter.
18: Yeah.
1: Hot diggity. Mm-hmm. Do that. That would be so fun. And I thought also it'd be fun to kind of continue on with letting you know what's happening in 2027.
17: Let's do it. Okay, so we already know that Heart of Rock and Roll is going to open the season on the Beehive stage. Arsenic and Old Lace will be at the Jewel Box.
1: That one is in the Jewel Box. Uh-huh.
17: And then Lord of the Rings is going center stage. I mean, how could you put that anywhere else but center stage?
1: You get all the bells and whistles there, but this is when you were talking about, correct?
17: I got so excited. Originally, when you made the announcement, this was the only one you didn't have on the list when you talked things at the beginning of June. Mm-hmm. And so I said, oh, I'm interested to see what this Broadway musical is. And when I saw that it was Come From Away, I was so excited. And I cannot wait to try to get people to go see that because I loved it.
1: That's right. So picture this. It is 9/11. We have these planes that are flown in to the towers in New York City. All the other planes now in the air cannot land. They won't let them land in the U.S. So they're off putting them to different places. We have a sleepy little town called Gander, Newfoundland, off the coast of Canada. That town gets about 7 planes a day that come in. 38 jumbo jets have to fly in and land in Gander, and they do not know when they're going to be able to get out. And that's
17: and they don't even know what's going on.
18: Right.
1: They don't know what's going on. No one really understands what's going on. And so anyway, it's how these dear people in Gander, and there I think there's only about 7,000 people in all of that little area. They come together and they take care of the people on those 38 flights. And they wrote, so they went in and interviewed, the writers went in and interviewed these people, found out about them, and wrote this musical that won all kinds of awards in New York, including Tony's, and then it has been traveling around and doing good. We finally get to have this thing on the Jewel Box stage. 12 people play multiple roles. You will not know when they change those roles. They just become. And the music is wonderful, and the storytelling is breathtaking. Do not miss Come From Away.
17: I 100% agree with that.
1: That's right. And
17: But we're not even done yet.
1: We're not. Oh, wait. But there's more. Oh. How about West Side Story, huh?
18: First musical I ever saw on the big stage. It's I love it.
1: It's astonishing. It's some of the best music ever written. The story is a new version of Romeo and Juliet, right? Mm-hmm. But it talks about this New York warfare between gangs, and it is unbelievable. Taking place in the 1950s. If you haven't seen it, there was a movie recently.
17: Yep.
1: And then
17: Spielberg did it. That's how important it is.
1: And then we get a swashbuckler. We get the Three Musketeers. This is done in a very cinematic way with the music building and the swords flying and the comedy and the drama. Everything that's part of that amazing Alexandre Dumas. They're wonderful, the Three Musketeers. One more I want to talk with. Okay. The Woman in Black.
17: Why don't we save that one?
18: Yeah,
17: because I don't know anything about that.
1: I want to hear all about that.
17: Okay, so these are on the 2027 season of entertainment at Hale Center Theater, and you can buy this season ticket today, because if you're listening to KSL, they don't technically do this till tomorrow, but they're for KSL, they're opening it up to get tickets to make any purchase. And if you make any purchase, you'll be entered to win two season tickets, and they're going to have four total drawings today.
1: Yes.
17: Give yourself the most options by buying something right now at hct.org or calling the box office at 801-984-9000.
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6: 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These are the top 10 movies of last week and what they've made in the United States and what we thought if we saw them. Number 10, it's still on there. At number 10, Obsession.
7: It's doing so well.
6: And it's out on like actual like subscription streaming.
7: I'm
6: it's
7: glad people are going to the theaters to see it.
6: Yeah, it made another $1.5 million, $261 in 11 weeks. Number 9, Motor City. Didn't do well. $1.6 million.
7: Yeah.
6: There's no dialogue. I think it made $1 million for every word that was in it. Number 8, Young Washington. That's awesome to see that. $45 million. Really liked that one from Angel Studios. It's got a sequel coming. Number 7, Evil Dead Burn. $29 million in 3 weeks. Once I heard they took the humor out of it, then yeah, it removed any desire I had to see it. Number 6, The Invite. Now, this is a very funny movie. We were talking about Olivia Wilde a few minutes ago. This is the movie she directed and stars in.
7: Go see it.
6: 5 weeks, $20 million. It was a Sundance movie. Really well. Again, it is... Check the rating before you go.
7: Yes.
6: Just a heads up. But it is very funny if content doesn't bother you. Minions and Monsters still hanging in the top 5. $155 million in 4 weeks. It made another 10 last week. It was fine.
7: I thought it was cute. Yeah.
6: Number 4, Hadestown the Musical. I just saw this.

0: 2 days ago.
1: I missed
0: with
1: out.
0: My daughter. Oh my goodness, Patrick Page, who plays the devil.
1: Okay.
0: Has got the deepest voice I think I've ever heard. I just leaned over at one point when he sings a note. I said, I couldn't do that with a voice synthesizer. And he tore his Achilles right before they filmed thing. So he's got this custom-made boot on.
1: But you said it was good?
0: Oh, it was good. Okay. Very good. And really, really catchy music. Number three.
1: This
0: it was
1: surprises
0: a five-day run, by the way, Hadestown. So I looked for listings after yesterday, and I didn't see any. So
1: okay.
0: if it got extended somehow, you might have another chance. But if not, you missed it. Number three, Toy Story 5, one of my favorite movies of the year, $449 million domestic. Actually, there's a box office update on that. I just need to see.
1: I'm surprised this is
0: it just crossed
1: Moana.
0: $1 billion worldwide.
1: Yay!
0: It is the highest grossing movie of the year worldwide.
1: I love it.
0: Toy Story 5
1: Go see it if you haven't seen it. Go see it in the theater. It's magical.
0: Absolutely. Number two, Moana, $102 million in 3 weeks domestically for $11 million in the past week. And then number one, no surprise, for the second week in a row, it made $87 million in its second week.
1: I will be seeing it for the third time in 3 days.
0: $286 million in the U.S. alone in 2 weeks. A lot of that due to IMAX. And then, let's see, what was the dollar number? Worldwide, I don't have that. But at any rate, it's number one with a bullet. No, it's not with a bullet, because a bullet means that it had right. more than the week before.
1: Yeah.
0: But it is a strong number one. It will lose to Spider-Man this week. In fact, it may already have.
1: Yeah, but I think it's going to stay in that top 10 for a while, though. The Odyssey isn't going anywhere.
0: It'll be for sure number two. Their IMAX is driving, and they've extended the IMAX run into September.
1: Oh, nice.
0: I was reading about that, and you know how demand for that screen is high, but the theaters realize this is the format that people really want to see it in.
1: Yeah, why wouldn't you extend it?
0: Yeah, so that is the Movie Show Top 10. We've got big streaming coming up next hour. We've got the telephone torture where we're going to give somebody advance screening tickets to the end of Oak Street, the Anne Hathaway and I believe Ewan McGregor
1: movie.
0: Yes,
1: Ewan McGregor.
0: Which, check out the trailer if you haven't seen it. It kind of looks cool, like futuristic sci-fi fantasy. There's dinosaurs in it. Okay, so all that's still to come. Plus, we'll keep our... during this break, we're going to run our tally up and see who's leading as the movie show's favorite actor who's played Spider-Man here to come on the movie show.
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4: 12 o'clock at KSL News Radio. I'm Heather Peterson. KSL's top story this hour, an apartment building in Midvale was heavily damaged by a flame that started earlier this morning. KSL News Radio's Cameron Elliott reports from the scene.
5: Flaming siding dropped off the North Union apartment building as the roof caved to this massive fire. I spoke to Nate Cochran from the Unified Fire Department, who said they had to pull fire crews out of the building.
6: Multiple reasons, right? You can see things have progressed. We've run into a little bit of water supply issues, as well as having issues to access inside the building, mostly because of the power lines.
5: Cochran says part of the struggle battling apartment fires is just finding the source before it spreads too far. In this case, Cochran says the fire began in a trash chute, and in just a matter of hours, it went from an attempt to save the building to a defensive operation to stop the flames from spreading to surrounding structures.
4: Another hot weekend has Salt Lake County expanding access to free cooling zones at 5 recreation centers on Sunday. Communications Director Eric Biggert says the county has been seeing a growing need for places where people can escape
7: definitely
4: the
7: heat. Definitely does seem to be something that's happening more frequently, more triple-digit days than it seemed like there used to be.
4: The extended hours will be offered at recreation centers in Salt Lake City, Taylorsville, Harriman, and Sandy. Our top national story this hour from ABC News. President Trump talked about the negotiations with Iran during a cabinet meeting today, saying he's losing faith with Iran's negotiating team.
8: I'm losing faith in them because they do lie and they do misrepresent. Well, the other day, the 5 missiles were shot. We knocked them down, but we were in the midst of a negotiation.
4: However, he did not completely rule out the possibility of a deal that could end the war with Iran. Your money at this moment, the Dow is up 287 points, the S&P is up 44, and the NASDAQ is up 207. Coming up, a lot of problems right now, northbound I-15 from Draper to Murray. Emergency KSL traffic is next. KSL News Time, 12:02.
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15: Now, the good news is the gravel spill just after the south interchange. They've cleared that out. All lanes now open, but this crash still there before 90th South, blocking just the right lane. They've opened up quite a few lanes, so we're starting to see just a little bit of easing on those slowdowns, but it is still very dense from 114th South all the way up to just about 7200 South on northbound I-15. Otherwise, you're seeing some pretty regular slowdowns, a little slow north 15 at 13th South, and eastbound I-80, the right lane, just a little full approaching US 40 turnoff. 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Cormac Bone in the KSL Traffic Center.
14: A hot couple days ahead with temperatures in the forecast of 101 today, 105 Saturday, and 103 Sunday. Then we'll dip down into the mid-90s for the first couple days of next week. Right now it's partly cloudy and 99 degrees. I'm Heather Peterson from the KSL Common Spirit Health Studios. 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
0: Well, right now we've got the big streaming reviews coming up, and there is only one movie that came out on streaming this week, and I didn't get to it, but you did. It is called The Devil's Mouth.
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1: Devil's Mouth, it stars Catherine Newton and Londa Kandor as college friends who their farewell trip to Thailand turns deadly when a predator gets trapped in a flooded cave system with them. And guess, I'm going to tell you right now, this predator is one of my favorite predators. Now, it says that it's a horror thriller. I don't think it's super horror. I think it's more of a survivor thriller movie. It's rated PG-13. It is on Amazon MGM, but I believe it's on Prime Video now, because it's been out on MGM for a couple of days. So
0: oh,
1: I think
0: is this
1: you
0: one of those
1: on
0: things
1: both.
0: Where they... Because they keep trying to put things in both places.
1: They're trying
0: to get you to
1: they
0: sign
1: want you
0: up
1: a
0: for
1: package.
0: MGM Plus.
1: You yeah. want a package. So you can see them on both, I believe, right now. So basically, these college kids, they all go to Thailand, and they want this farewell trip because they're all going off to different colleges. And the main girls, Catherine Newton, who I love, by the way, she's been doing a lot of good things. She's the only reason
0: you could have talked me into watching this.
1: Right? So she is one of the main characters, and she had lost her dad, and she was really afraid of going into the water. I'm not going to tell you why, but she has a little bit of fear of water, getting left, getting hurt, and guess what happens? She gets in the water, she gets left, she gets hurt. So that's all in the trailer. I'm not telling you anything I didn't know. But also, if you listen to me and Andy, a couple months back when we were talking about shark movies, there are a few things about shark movies that I get excited about. One is when you punch the shark in the nose. Two is when the shark jumps out of the water and tries to get you, and they don't get you. And all of these things.
0: I thought you
1: like
0: it when
1: movie.
0: They grab helicopters and planes.
1: They're,
0: also,
1: they're in a cave, so they.
0: No, but that's what you like about shark
1: movies.
0: Okay.
1: I do. I just like any movie with a helicopter, and you know it's like. And I have to tell you, Spider-Man, there's a helicopter. Just want to let you know.
0: It's true.
1: But so this is, if you love kind of monster movies, it's not very bloody, but of course there is a monster. It tries to eat people. And it is only PG-13. So this was really fun for me. I ate
0: four. So it doesn't go too much into the gory.
1: No. I mean, but you do see it eat people. So it pulls people away. You don't see like.
0: Do you hear it?
1: No.
0: Gosh.
1: Nope. You don't hear it, but you see him pull people away.
0: I heard crunching, I'd be out so fast.
1: I think the part that gets me the most is when they're swimming. This is my fear. Mm-hmm. And they have to swim and then come up to air pockets and hope that they're going to get there in time.
0: Yeah.
1: That's where I
0: That's
1: ate
0: where you start
1: four
0: to hyperventilate.
1: Donuts. Why I watched this movie, because I was just like, get there, eating my feelings. But it was, I'm like, please don't die.
0: Stress eating while you watch
1: the
0: movie.
1: Yes, but that's the thriller part, and that's where it was a lot of fun for me. It's cheesy, it's got thriller, and it's something that you can watch with other people that are into that. Right in your own home, PG-13, The Devil's Mouth.
0: All right, that's on Prime Video. Now, we also had a series that premiered last week, but because the movie show was early last week and they didn't premiere this until Thursday night, we were going to talk about it if we hadn't had Pioneer Day throw all off all the schedule. But you weren't here anyway, so
1: no,
0: I guess
1: I wasn't.
0: It really didn't matter. Stuart fails to save the universe.
23: He said that I'm the chosen one who'll set things right.
24: But do we believe that guy?
25: That guy was you.
24: There's this machine. You can put everything right and make it the way it was.
26: Stuart?
24: Denise? Well, what have you been up to?
26: Robbing mostly. I'm still working on my screenplay.
0: So this, if you were a fan of the Big Bang Theory, then you would know that that is Stuart and that is Denise. Stuart was the comic book shop owner, played by Kevin Sussman on the Big Bang Theory. He was somehow more pathetic than the main characters, which that became sort of the running joke. He ended up living with one of them for a while, becoming the nanny for a couple of the characters as a kid.
1: Oh, I forgot.
0: Because he was so lame, and he's such a what they would call a beta these days,
1: yes.
0: I guess. But at any rate, this show starts, and everything seems... it's a dystopian future, which is funny for the... a dystopian future, which is funny for the genre of a comic book store owner and telling stories. But at any rate, Lauren Lapkus plays Denise, and I got to get Stone to stop laughing over there. Brian Posehn plays Bert, who's the geologist with the really deep voice.
1: Okay.
0: Who I think everything he says is funny. John Ross Bowie plays Barry Kripke. I don't want to give away any story, but it's very much nerd, but it's not... It's almost like a movie told in six parts. That's kind of how it's felt so far, because there's a story that's going to run through each episode overarching. The universe is off, and Stuart and the team have to set it right again. So if you like the characters, it's worth it. It's not like the Big Bang Theory, and it's not even really like Young Sheldon. It's own thing.
1: If I haven't seen the Big Bang Theory, I could watch this and it would be fine.
0: Maybe. I mean, you get the tropes.
1: Okay.
0: But it would not certainly, I don't know why you'd want to watch
1: invested.
0: It.
1: Invested.
0: Yeah, you want to watch this if you watched The Big Bang Theory. So that is, it's weekly drops on HBO Max. They do them at night, so there's only been two that have dropped so far on HBO Max. And I think I'm trying to remember, they dropped some cuss words. It is TVMA, just to give you a heads up on that, because they don't have the restrictions of broadcast television. All right, and then one other thing really quickly that premiered. It's not a movie. It's not a TV show. It's somewhere in between. It's a 30-minute animated short from the Peanuts universe. There's No Place Like Home, Snoopy.
1: You've been raving about this.
0: I liked it. Okay, here's the thing. Sometimes a property, an intellectual property, gets sold to a conglomerate and they just want to monetize the heck out of it. So it doesn't matter if it's any good. It doesn't matter if it fits the character's history. They just want to sell it. I have to give credit to Apple. Whoever they hired, whoever's overseeing this property, they have curated it very well. They seem to understand what made it work in the first place, but also understanding that you're going to have to make some tweaks for the modern day kid. You know, You can't do what you did in Charlie Brown Halloween, where they're giving him rocks.
1: Right.
0: That kids don't stand for that. They're just like, wait, who would do that to him? And back then we're like, oh, well, you do it to Charlie Brown.
1: Yeah.
0: And so they've figured out how to make Charlie Brown still not be the winner, but not be like bullied in the same way. They've taken some of the bullying aspect out of it, but not made him just like nothing goes wrong for him. There's things that still go wrong for him. In this case, Sally gets a little too aggressive at a yard sale and sells Snoopy's doghouse. And so Snoopy's like bereft because and then it turns out she sold it to this team of loser baseball kids. And so now Charlie Brown feels horrible. He's got to go get it back.
1: No.
0: Cute, 30 minutes. Yes. There was, very much so. Anyway, that's on Apple TV. It's called There's No Place Like Home, Snoopy. If you like the Peanuts universe, you should absolutely watch that one. Okay, we have still to come on the movie show, a streaming series. Did you get to watch Furious?
1: Yeah, okay. I did.
0: We got some thoughts on this one. This one's an interesting one. We'll talk about that when we come back. We've still got Telephone Torture at 12:35, where somebody's going to win a pair of tickets to the advanced screening of The End of Oak Street. So make sure you keep listening. What's our tally so far, Stone?
3: Andrew has 6, Toby has 18, and Tom Holland has 31.
1: Tom Holland
0: in a clear lead. And Nick Cage, actually, he has 2. Somebody else wrote Nick Cage. But he's not technically on this, and I didn't tell you 2 more for Tom.
3: 33 for Tom.
0: Oh, and 1 more for Toby. Okay.
3: All right.
0: So, if you want to vote, it looks like Tom's got a commanding lead. If there's some Tobiers out there that want to get in, 57500 and vote for Toby. Okay. We are broadcasting live from Hale Center Theater today. And it's been so exciting, Sally, to talk with you about your upcoming 2027 season. Now, you were teasing somehow... I haven't heard of a show that has played continuously in England for 30 plus years.
5: Yep.
0: What is the matter with me?
5: A long, long time. Well, you know, there was the Mousetrap, Agatha Christie.
0: Okay, now I have heard of that.
5: Yeah, it started playing in 1952. And, you know, other than COVID, it has played the entire time. But The Woman in Black has been playing for decades. And it is a two-man show.
1: What?
5: Except there is a third.
1: Oh.
5: And so this is the most brilliantly conceived murder mystery, hair on the back of your neck standing up, the atmospheric pressure.
0: And I noticed this is playing during Halloween.
5: It's during that fall season when you want to, you know, hope that you can hold on to whoever's next to you. And it's going to be in the beehive where we suck you right in, and the atmosphere we can create is unbelievable. It's going to be so much fun. So you want to be there for that. And then we have this brilliant comedy. It is such a funny comedy. Beau Jest is the name of it. It caught me in the first four lines, and really? I was done. Hook, line, and sinker, I was done. You know the premise. You know there's going to be something in the first four lines, and then it goes from there. So much fun. And then Tarzan is going to swing into the center stage.
0: Have you guys done Tarzan before?
5: Well, yes, but do you know when we did it the last time?
0: It wasn't it here.
5: It was here December 2020.
1: Oh, okay.
5: We were caught. We were cut back to only 25%. Everybody had to have the masks. You had to have 6 feet around you sitting there. We even did some seating up in the fly loft so that people could watch the action of the actors flying in and out and watch it on TV just to get some more people in there. But such a few got to see this amazing musical. So we're excited to bring it back. And I just thought, you know, you're taking a tally on Toby and, you know, all of your Spider-Man. Which of these shows that we have so far would you guess that people are buying extra tickets to bring extra people to? We have The Heart of Rock and Roll, Arsenic and Old Lace, The Lord of the Rings, Come From Away, West Side Story, Three Musketeers, The Woman in Black, Beau Jest, Tarzan. What a season. Which two would you say?
1: I mean, Lord of the Rings and Tarzan?
0: I'm going to guess only because of people's familiarity. I would think West Side Story and Tarzan.
5: Okay. So Tarzan is number one.
0: Okay.
5: They're bringing their kids. The Lord of the Rings is number two, which means buy the season ticket.
1: Yes.
5: Because right now you can get that. In fact, I mean, you may be on the, weren't able to buy it when other people bought theirs because they already were season ticket holders. But if you buy right now, really close to the front, you get much better choice of being able to get these extra tickets to people with you and be able to come as a family or a group or, you know, some big party.
0: Sally maybe is giving you life hacks now.
5: Maybe you want to come in costume. Maybe you want to be Erwin for the evening. I have my Erwin costume.
0: Like, I noticed there were lots of little Elsas and Annas that came to see Frozen. There is no reason why you cannot come in full
1: Hobbit.
5: Totally doing big people costumes. I'm telling you. This is going to be so much fun. And so this is such an incredible season. And it's here where we can bring it to you with all of the color and the flavor and the texture. The amazing Utah actors, the talent. Oh, my goodness. We are so excited to bring it to you. And the ticket prices begin at $499 for 9 shows. That's less than $56 a show for the caliber of performances that you get here. The shows are mostly $1 million and over to produce.
0: Yeah, so you're being kind. You're being kind to the patrons.
5: We just want people to come. We want them to bring their children. And here is the ding ding ding ding dinger. Guess who comes in? Half price from ages 5 to 17.
0: That would be children.
5: Children.
0: Half price. You'll never pay more than half price on a ticket for your kids.
5: Or half price on a season ticket.
0: Or half price on a season ticket, which means you can get them for, $249 for
5: a kid? You know,
0: That's
5: the proof's in the pudding. And I am telling you, this is such a great way to keep the family together. It's a wonderful gift for grandparents to bring grandkids. You know, you're going to bring those kids and they're somewhere between 5 and 17 years old. Wow. This is going to be great for them.
0: And if you buy anything right now between the now and the end of the movie show, you'll have 2 chances to win 4 pairs of season tickets.
5: That's right. You gotta Four people are going to win season tickets.
0: But you only get the double chance if you do it before one.
5: That's
0: right. If you make a purchase after, you'll be in the drawing for the evening. So you have one chance to win two pairs.
5: That's right. It's a big deal. This is such a good day.
0: So HCT.org, the place to go. You can make a purchase online. That does put you in the entry.
5: Mm-hmm, mm-hmm.
0: Or you can call the box office at 801-984-9000.
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0: All right, we still have streaming reviews to go. There was one more thing that came out this week. It dropped on Hulu on Monday, and it is a series called Furious.
28: Female killers know their victims. They kill for power. Control.
29: Being a victim of violence makes you colder, more calculating. Don't you think so?
0: So this wasn't based on a true story, but it does have some timely relevance because in this age of Jeffrey Epstein, this series follows Emmy Rossum's FBI agent named Alice as she tries to track down a serial killer whose prey is men who have gone to human traffickers for underage companionship. That's the nicest way I can say that on the radio.
1: Job.
0: But complicating things for her, in part, is the lead detective from the New York Police Department that she has to work with. It's her abusive ex-boyfriend who once put her in the hospital. So there's a lot going on in this show, and this is a very dark tale. I do not think this will appeal appeal to everyone, but it will appeal greatly to people who love true crime podcasts and movies and shows.
1: So this is the thing, is I'm not a person that listens to those podcasts or really watches true crime shows. And I loved this. I didn't think I was going to when I read what it was about. And I saw how you can see just from the picture in the trailers, like how gritty it is. And my husband and I sat down. I'm like, hey, I've got to watch this for work. Like, let's just let's get through it. And we were mad that we could not watch more of it. And I have to say, it was so good to see Emmy Rossum on a show again. She is just so compelling. And the person,
0: when her hair is down and when it's pulled into a bun, I actually took me a second. People. I thought it was two different people.
1: Two totally different people.
0: Like, who's this girl? Oh, wait, that's Alice.
1: The other lady that plays the FBI agent that she kind of, you know, they become partners a little bit.
0: Oh, yeah.
1: She is my favorite thing in the show. I'm trying to find
0: her name. Her voice is Quincy Tyler Bernstein.
1: Yes, she is so great. I've never seen her before in anything.
0: She is beaten down by the world. In fact, when you meet her, they're like, oh, yes, she's reviewing CSAM materials. And she's like, well, I just need to talk to her. And the person at the desk is like, did you hear me? She's reviewing CSAM materials. You don't want to go in there.
1: Yeah. But she's great. And there are some moments where it's light and it's like this dark humor, right? But it is so well written and so well acted.
0: It has a little bit of a vibe of Killing Eve.
1: A little bit.
0: It's not exactly the same, but they're chasing each other. And then as you go along, you know, you start to see some of the motivations by Catherine, the killer. Mm-hmm. And look, I don't feel sympathy for her at all. But I feel less not sympathy.
1: I got you. I feel the same way.
0: I don't know how to say that.
1: No.
0: But it's like I'm reducing it from the one end.
1: You understand.
0: I don't feel any sympathy towards her.
1: You understand why she's doing what she's doing, but you don't agree with it.
0: Yeah. And so I like, you know, she's watched people get away with stuff and she's just not going to take it anymore.
1: Yeah.
0: So she uses that against them. So that is Furious. It is rated TVMA and it is on Hulu, and you can only get 3 episodes that are available right now. And it is starring Emmy Rossum, Lola Pettigrew. Scoot McNairy's in there too.
1: Yes.
0: If you like Scoot. But anyway, that's what we got for streaming. We got one more that we'll tell you a little bit more after Telephone Torture in our next segment. But right now, we got to take a minute and talk with our favorite, Sally Dietline from Hale Center Theater here in Sandy. We are trying to make sure people get the chance to enter to win some season tickets. But this isn't one of those things where, like, I got to buy this thing I don't want in order to get a chance to win the season tickets. You're a double winner. Whether you actually get the season tickets or whether you win the season tickets or not, You're winning by getting something here at Hale Center Theater.
5: Exactly. And here are a couple of great ideas. In fact, I can give you 3.
0: Okay.
5: Buy tickets to Our Town. Now, you can vouch for that one, right? Both of you can.
0: Yes.
5: It is so incredibly beautiful. And it will change you. It will make you think differently. And it's like going in for
0: you don't think so.
5: That's right. And it's like going in for a shoulder massage. I'm not kidding you. It calms your spirit. It is the most incredibly beautiful thing. Joseph and the amazing Technicolor Dreamcoat will make the...
0: I can't wait to see that.
5: I mean, it is going to be so much fun. The colors, the costumes coming in, the sets, the lighting, but everything. And, you know, people sing along sometimes. You try to say, shh, but it doesn't help. Anyway, it is so much fun to be part of that musical. And I mean, the entire house will be rocking. That's a fun one to be.
0: Yeah, we've been talking about next season shows, but there's still some great shows coming up this year.
5: There's great shows. And then Moriarty, that brand new story. This is a brand new one developed by Ken Ludwig about the nemesis, Sherlock Holmes' nemesis, Moriarty. And one more additional, other than A Christmas Carol, which everyone is going to see, but Anastasia for Christmas.
0: Yeah, my 19-year-old's already saying, Dad, you have to take me there.
5: Oh,
0: you have to take me there.
5: My goodness.
1: So if I buy those tickets today for me and my daughter, then I get put in a drawing.
5: Bingo.
1: Where I could win. Maybe I have 4 chances to win, right?
5: That's right.
1: Season tickets.
5: You have 4 chances to win 2 season tickets, a set of season tickets. And so Anastasia is playing through Christmas time, and I am telling you, it is glorious. The music is glorious. It is so beautiful. It's by two of my favorite musical theater writers. And so you're going to love this thing.
0: But we want you to get a chance to win those season tickets. You got to make any purchase at all by either calling the box office at 801-984-9000 or go online to hct.org. Any purchase between now and the end of the movie show will give you double the chances to win one of four pairs of season tickets that they will give away before the end of today.
5: That's right.
6: 12:31 at KSL News Radio. I'm Claire Scott, KSL's top story this hour. We're still waiting to hear from officials on the small plane that went down in Layton this morning near Hill Air Force Base. Two people were injured, but their current condition is unknown. Meantime, we're hearing from a man that watched the plane go down.
9: Living close to the base, Jaron Smith says he's used to seeing jets and small planes get really low and shake his trailer.
11: Sometimes they can get really, like, my trailer will feel like it's an earthquake sometimes.
9: But this was not that.
11: Yeah, there was no rumble, no nothing. It was almost like an RC airplane, really.
9: Smith says he didn't know it actually crashed and was upside down until he saw other people's videos.
6: That's KSL News Radio's Alexandria Bonilla reporting. Our top national story this hour from ABC News. President Trump says U.S. negotiators have reached a deal with Hamas. Former Deputy Assistant Secretary of Defense for the Middle East, Mick Mulroy, says he likes the details he's seen so far.
13: If this does happen, then this is a big deal for the 20-point peace plan and for the people of Gaza. It needs to happen. It should be a public acknowledgement. And they couldn't, of course, put those caveats on when they make those public acknowledgements.
6: The deal says Hamas will lay down its weapons and relinquish control over Gaza. In return, Israel will withdraw its troops from the Gaza Strip. Your money at this moment. The Dow is up 321 points. The S&P is up 47. And coming up, back in the 100s, KSL Weather is next. KSL News Time, 12:33.
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0: Well, we replaced 20 of the windows in our home, Val, because we have way too many windows, let me just say. It is great having all the light come into our house, but it was also an amazing strain on our air conditioning in the summer and our heater in the winter because we were losing all that energy out the window. 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
6: 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Here's Cormac Bone.
8: We do still have some delays on northbound I-15, but they've eased up quite a bit after the crash and gravel spill. Northbound slow from 114th south up to just about 90th south. That's where the crash is still there, blocking that right lane just before you get off at 90th south. So a little slow there. And then northbound I-15 also slow from the I-80 201 interchange up to 13th south. That's as the congestion was let free at the south interchange and started to get into Salt Lake. And then northbound SR-36, some extra dense delay with construction from Canyon Road all the way up to the I-80 interchange, and that's due to only one lane being open in that construction zone. The Goodfeet store, supporting you with comfort no matter what the day brings. Find the location nearest you at goodfeet.com. Cormac Bone in the KSL Traffic Center.
6: After a few days of scattered thunderstorms across the Wasatch Front, we're now seeing temperatures back over 100 degrees and mostly sunny skies. Today, a high of 101, tomorrow 105. Right now it is 93 and fair. I'm Claire Scott from the KSL Common Spirit Health Studios. 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
0: All right, it's time for telephone torture, where not just one person, but two lucky people today are going to win 4 packs of tickets to the special advanced screening of the film The End of Oak Street on Monday, August 10th. The End of Oak Street stars Anne Hathaway and Ewan McGregor after a mysterious cosmic event rips Oak Street from suburbia and transports their neighborhood to someplace unknown. The Platt family soon discovers that their very survival depends on them sticking together as they navigate their now unrecognizable surroundings. J.J. Abrams produced it, and it will be in theaters and IMAX on August 14th. Okay. Now, because Ewan McGregor is in this movie,
1: yes,
0: we decided to say a Ewan McGregor movie as the theme for our telephone torture today. So, Val's going to read you 3 clues. When you believe you know the answer, text that answer, the name of the movie, to 57500. The first 2 correct answers will win 4 packs of tickets to that advanced screening of The End of Oak Street. Val, what is clue number 1?
1: Well, get your notebooks out, because I know I say this every once in a while, and if you're taking a tally on what movies Andy has not seen... Clue number 1, Andy has not seen this movie.
0: Yeah, it's kind of a tradition for telephone torture questions. Somehow I haven't
1: seen a lot of movies.
0: I have.
1: So this is on the list of a movie that Andy has not seen. Clue number 2, this film is stuffed with a longing love story, larger-than-life characters, and an out-of-the-box story.
0: Okay.
1: Okay. Clue number 3. You're going to get it with this one. Directed by Tim Burton, the story follows the dying father's unbelievable tall tale. And yes, there's an actual fish tail at the center of it. And I did this for you. Pun is very intended.
0: I love it. Thank you.
1: I gave you a pun.
0: I appreciate that. High five.
1: Can't hear it today with my
0: spidey
1: hands.
0: With your spidey glove. Okay. So there's your 3 clues. We've got to guess... It seems like the people have learned it's probably better to wait for the 3rd clue before they start guessing. But we do have multiple guesses for Mulan, and...
1: So Moulin Rouge?
0: Moulin Rouge.
1: Oh, okay. Not Moulin Rouge or Moulin Rouge.
0: Or Moon Rouge.
1: Not Moon
0: Mulan
1: Rouge.
0: Rouge.
1: Yeah.
0: Good guesses, though.
1: No, yeah.
0: And then we have a vote for Mr. Fish.
1: It's not Mr. Fish.
10: Denied.
0: It is also not Ichabod and Mr. Toad.
1: No, it's not that either.
0: It is not Fish Called Wanda.
1: No, not that this one either. He's not even in that movie.
0: No, he's not. Here's a vote for The Impossible.
1: No, but that's such a good movie. And Mr. Tom Holland is in that. He's just a wee little lad.
0: A wee little lad. Vote for Corpse Bride.
1: No.
0: Okay, is what's the correct movie? I don't know.
1: I don't know. Big Fish, which is one of my favorite Ewan McGregor movies of all time. If you have not seen that movie, it is magical and delightful, and you will love it.
0: What kind of loser hasn't seen that movie? Let's be honest. Okay, well, Tobey Maguire just got another vote, by the way, Stone, if you want to tally that up. But Tom Holland is still, like, far and away leading.
1: Yeah.
0: We don't know if it's recency bias. We don't know what. But congratulations. We do have our two winners. So if you are listening right now, you do not need to text in the winning answer anymore.
1: We'll get a hold of you.
0: Next week, we're going to give away two more 4-packs of tickets to see the end of Oak Street on Monday, August 10th. And we're grateful to the studio, Warner Brothers, for providing that for us. Yeah. Okay. We still have another series to talk about that we didn't get a chance to talk about before now, Val. And it's on Netflix. And I do not believe we have sound for this because I don't remember telling them to pull sound. No, we don't. It's called The Bombing of Pan Am 103. Now, this Netflix has been really good about sending me stuff early. This is not one they sent me early. So I had to wait until yesterday to start watching it. And I got drawn into it so quickly because it's a story you probably heard. It's a limited series, tries a couple of interesting tactics. One is it mixes a bunch of actual news footage into what is a scripted drama based on the true story of the Pan Am flight that exploded over a Scottish village called Lockerbie just a few days before Christmas in 1988. Over the 6 episodes, you get to revisit the investigation into what caused the plane to explode and crash, the urgency to identify a suspect to satisfy public pressure, and you get to know not just the people who had to solve the mystery, but those who fought to increase airport security after this. Because as the investigation went, they're like, oh, this was shockingly easy for the people who...
1: Yeah.
0: In fact, there was a report in the series itself. There's a report that came out on television within a year, I think, of the actual bombing, where investigative reporters in Britain just videoed themselves going into the airport, yes, getting access, and putting a fake bomb on a plane.
1: Yes.
0: All of
1: and
0: it on video.
1: And they go over all of that in this.
0: Yeah. But then you also get to know the people who did the small unsung tasks.
1: Like, I love the village
0: feeding
1: ladies.
0: Feeding the searchers.
1: Yeah.
0: Washing the things, the belongings of the people who died to give back to their parents.
1: Over 200 people, they had to get all of their belongings together and take care of the rescue workers and the searchers and the police officers.
0: Yeah, this is a pretty intense watch at times, especially if you're not familiar with the story and you didn't watch. It might even be intense for the people who do remember the story when it happened, but this will give you context and additional info that, you know, maybe you remember reading about it years ago. And this kind of puts you in depth. I actually thought it was really well done. Six episodes.
1: It is 6 episodes, and they're an hour long.
0: Yes.
1: And for me, they feel long. So as much as I really appreciate the care that they're putting into the story, I do feel like the pacing of the story and how they're getting to the point is taking a little bit of time. I do know that you can tell a story that is this important with this much information in less time. So I'm wondering, and I haven't figured it out yet because I haven't watched all the episodes, about where I would say they could pull back, because I'm not, they just, it feels long.
0: Well, it does. I thought that was maybe a little intentional because they're covering a whole lot of time and condensing it so that there's some way to at least make it feel like this actually took a while. This isn't like within 6 hours of the plane blowing up, they knew who'd blown it up. They knew how it had blown. I mean, it took them months. First of all, they had to find everything. Then they had to start to put it together. Then they had to try to figure out. They didn't even know it was a bomb at first.
1: Yeah. I mean, I know there's a lot of information. It's just me talking myself into watching the next episode is what I'm saying. So,
0: maybe we should have somebody killing somebody and then you watch it like right away. Like furious.
1: I'm saying I've watched shows like this before, very important information, and they were done just a little bit better, but I can't pinpoint right now like what could be done to make it feel like it's not dragging on.
0: I would say the hardest thing is there's so many people.
1: Maybe that's what it is.
0: They're not necessarily recognizable actors, so I couldn't tell you who. Like, somebody has died that was on the investigative team.
1: Yeah.
0: And I only know them by name, but I'd have to go back and watch to figure out.
1: Maybe that's what it is.
0: Earlier?
1: It's too many people.
0: There's a lot of people.
1: There's a guy from Suits the main guy from Suits plays the American FBI agent, and he's a little dry for me. I feel like all the rest of the actors kind of hit.
0: He wears a suit though.
1: He is wearing a suit. I got what you're putting down right there. it is good, but for me it does feel long.
0: Okay, but this is called Pan Am, the bombing of Pan Am 103, and it's not a documentary though. It starts to feel like it at moments, but it isn't. But it may feel like the documentary because it's 6 hour long episodes. All right, that is on Netflix. It is TVMA, mostly for language, I think.
1: Yeah.
0: Because I don't recall them showing anything particularly graphic.
1: Yeah, I think
0: gruesome.
1: It's just really heavy story.
0: It is very heavy. That is true. Okay. Well, we still to come on the movie show have rapid fire, and we're going to tease ahead. Plus, there's still a little bit more movie and streaming news we want to share with you before we end the show today and get ready for Ted Lasso next week.
1: Ted Lasso!
0: Oh, my.
1: Ooh. So excited.
0: We're broadcasting live from Hale Center Theater in Sandy, and you've only got about 15 more minutes before the first drawing. This is your last chance to have two opportunities to win four pairs of season tickets. After 1 o'clock, you'll still have two opportunities to win two pair of season tickets.
5: That's right. That's right. Four people get to win two season tickets each.
0: I love this.
5: This is so fun. At one, which is in now, less than 15 minutes, my friend. And then also,
0: they're
5: cutting it close. And then at 9 o'clock tonight. But I began to think, who in the world would buy season tickets to Hale Center Theater? I mean,
0: I can't think of who wouldn't.
5: We have so many wonderful groups of senior citizens who come. Yes, absolutely. They love to come. But we have had moms and dads buy tickets for their whole family. We have people come on date nights. It's a guaranteed date night for an entire year. It's
0: a
5: wonderful fun.
0: Daddy-daughter date?
5: It's a great daddy-daughter date. It is something. Do you know that we have teenagers, because tickets are half price, season tickets? A young man will buy season tickets for the next year and know that he has a really quality date to take a girl out for the next year at half price.
1: Nice.
0: And you know what?
5: It is so nice.
0: One of the great things is, since you opened the Beehive stage this year, Sally, this was something I noticed. First of all, it allows you to add more shows, so you get an even greater variety of things for people to see. But it also allows you to extend the runs of some of these. So you were like, oh, I wanted to see that, but I felt like the tickets all got snapped up so quick. There's more opportunities for you to go. So your season ticket actually gives you greater variety than it ever has before.
5: That's right. It gives you so much time to be able to see these. These are what we call in the industry a sit-down. The sit-down is something that you can know that this theater that is going to be playing a show for a bit. But if you snooze, you lose. Mm-hmm. Now, like with the Instance of Harmony, which closes tomorrow night, all of a sudden people are saying, we've heard about it, and it's closing, and then there are no more seats. Mm-hmm. That happens all the time. So if you get your season tickets, that puts you right in the pocket to get the things, the great shows. And I mean, let me just list them again for next year. The Heart of Rock and Roll, Huey Lewis and the News Music, fantastic. Arsenic and the Old Lace, laugh your head off fun. The Lord of the Rings, this is a United States exclusive that we're bringing in.
1: Nice.
5: It was tough to get. It took me 4 years of banging doors to get this one to come in. Come From Away, the story of Gander, Newfoundland, and all the planes that went in there during 9/11. It is joyful and heartfelt. It's gorgeous. West Side Story, one of the most lauded musicals of all time. The Three Musketeers, a real swashbuckler that everybody should know and love. The Woman in Black, which will scare the socks off of you or make you so uncomfortable in our comfortable seats, you can't even imagine. You're going to love that thing. Beau Jest, comedy of its best. Sharp, clean, funny, funny, funny comedy. And Tarzan, which is going to swing all over that center stage in magnificent ways. And A Christmas Carol, it's not on the season ticket. You can buy it if you want, but Christmas Carol's always great.
0: And hey, everybody who's not listening to the movie show right now doesn't realize that they opened the box office for season tickets renewals, or for new season tickets, a day before everybody else is going to know about it. So take advantage of it today. Or you can still get tickets to Moriarty, Anastasia, Joseph, Our Town, please go see Our Town. If you haven't been on the Beehive stage yet, you've got to see and experience the Beehive stage. You guys have such an amazing theater. Sally, thank you so much for having the movie show here today.
5: Oh, we've had fun. We love KSL, and we love being able to come and be part of this community. And I just always like this moment to thank the patrons out there, the people who walk through the door. I will stand at the top of the mezzanine and look down at the people walking in and out of those theater doors. And oftentimes get teary because you'll see the joy as they go in and out. And I'm always so grateful that people actually come, that your money and your faith and your entertainment time is spent here. And it also blesses the community. All of the actors last year on W-2s in Utah, we had 987 people working in the arts.
0: Wow.
5: That keeps it local. That keeps it here, and that blesses and flourishes the entire community. Thank you out there. You are fabulous.
0: HCT.org or 801-984-9000.
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8: Well, we've got our final segment of Rapid Fire. There was one movie that came to theaters that we were not able to get a chance to see early. It actually sounded fairly interesting. It was called Sheep in the Box, and it's a sci-fi movie out of Japan where a couple lose a child, and they're able to replace him with basically a replicant version of the kid.
9: Oh, like cloning?
8: No, it's like a cyborg.
9: Oh, okay.
8: Yeah, it sounded really interesting.
9: Yeah.
8: But I did not get a chance to say that. That is in limited release. It is called Sheep in the Box. And then you did get to watch, we teased it like a month ago, but HBO Max was only releasing one episode a week, and we had so many other things to cover that The Man Will Burn. Now, you as an event planner, you don't have to plan Burning Man, but you've been to Burning Man.
9: No, yeah, I've worked Burning Man for 3 years.
8: Okay.
9: And the first year I went, it's kind of like this documentary. They go through when Burning Man was just a small thing in San Francisco on a beach with a bonfire. That's how it started. A bunch of people just met up in San Francisco. And now there's 80,000+ people that show up in the middle of what they call Black Rock City. And they put this event on. And so when I first went, I had this idea of what I thought Burning Man was. And then I got there, not what I thought at all. There are like families there. There are, yes, musicians. There's some of the biggest art pieces.
8: Well, families go to Hooters also.
9: Wow. That's
8: just saying.
9: Wow. Well, okay. That's not what Burning Man, I mean, I guess you could have it that way, but some of the biggest artists in the world put together art pieces to just come put them on the playa in the middle of the desert so people can see these art pieces that they've been building.
8: At the end.
9: No, they don't light the art pieces on fire. They light Burning Man, the man on fire, and then they have a temple that they burn every year.
8: Oh, okay.
9: The first time I went into the temple, you're supposed to either bring something there to have a memory of somebody that you've lost.
8: Okay.
9: And I'm going to cry right now. I brought something of my mom's there. But I also brought something of my past marriage there to like, you're supposed to like, it ends something and closes it for you.
8: Okay.
9: And I have to say,
8: like,
9: it was so emotional. And so everybody brings their stuff. Some people bring full on like photos and they write on the walls and it's very quiet in there. And then the last day of Burning Man, they burn it. And it's just really cool. So people think that it's just like this big concert or Coachella. There are parts of it that are like that. So when you watch this, I'm watching and I'm like, I've been there. I know that. That's how I felt about that. Oh, I had no idea that that was there. It's a whole city. It's not an event. It's a city that they build, a community that they build, but it is dirty. It is in the middle of the desert.
8: Yes.
9: You are going to get dirty. And so if you've ever wanted to know what Burning Man was all about, watch this documentary. There were things that I knew or I learned about that I had no idea it was. You don't need to go to Burning Man now to experience it. You just need to watch the documentary.
8: So you do recommend it?
9: I do recommend it.
8: Okay, so if people should understand a little bit more about Burning Man without having to go, you've got this option.
9: Yeah.
8: The Man Will Burn. It is on HBO Max. Okay, next week, Ted Lasso.
9: Yes.
8: New season, first episode drops, I think, on Wednesday.

0: Yeah, we've been waiting for so long to share this with you.
1: Yes, I will say this as a tease ahead. I did not realize how much I missed that show until I watched the first episode of them back. Can't wait to tell you a little bit more about that next week. We've got our telephone torture winner. Congratulations to Sid from South Jordan. You were one of our two winners. Our second person hasn't responded, so if you texted in an answer, check your phone.
0: Yeah,
1: and make
0: do.
1: Sure we didn't text you back and tell you that you won. We need to get one more tally. We got two more votes for Tom Holland. I'm sorry if you were voting for someone besides Tom Holland. Stone, what's the final tally for Tom?
2: The final tally for Tom is 5, 10, 15, 20, 25, 30, 35, 39 votes.
1: 39 votes for Tom. How many for Toby?
2: 21.
1: 21. And how many for Andrew?
2: He's been stuck at 6 for a while.
1: Stuck at 6. But he did get the first vote.
2: He did, from me.
1: From you.
2: Yeah.
1: So
2: which might change after Sunday.
1: And then, yeah. So, Tom Holland is officially the movie show's favorite Spider-Man.
0: Yay! But it's so close because they're all so amazing, but Tom's the best.
2: They're all perfect in their own way.
0: Yeah.
1: Each one of them is a win. It's a tie.
0: No.
1: That's how we do things. All righty. Our big movie of the week, Spider-Man Brand New Day, A- from me.
0: A+ for me.
1: A+ from her. And then the which of the streaming would you say most that people should watch of everything you watched this week streaming?
0: Oh, Furious, yeah.
1: Okay.
0: Devil's Mouth is like right there after it.
1: All right. Well, that's it for this week's movie show. Next week, again, we'll have more tickets to the end of Oak Street. We'll talk to you then.
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5: 9 o'clock, 1 o'clock at KSL News Radio. I'm Claire Scott, KSL's top story this hour. And it is developing news. We're learning that over 200 people have been displaced due to the massive Midvale apartment fire. That's according to the American Red Cross, which has responded and is providing lunch to those displaced today. Residents say the fire alarms began to go off around 7:30 this morning, and by noon, the building's roof had caved in.
6: When you get into a complex of this size, you've got a lot of different units. And then when the fire gets into a place where it's hard to locate, and you're kind of on a manhunt, essentially, trying to find it. But as you're looking for it, fire's also growing and spreading.
5: Nate Cochran from Unified Fire Department says crews retreated from the inside of the building around 11, and the fight began as a defense for the other buildings in the complex. Our top national story this hour from ABC News. Seattle's mayor announced today she's accepted the resignation of their police chief following a mass shooting at a food festival event over the weekend during which 3 people were killed. Here's Mayor Katie Wilson on the outgoing chief.
7: Chief Barnes was appointed by Mayor Harrell and made real contributions to public safety in this city. On Sunday, officers of the Seattle Police Department responded with professionalism, courage, and care for the people in front of them. Chief Barnes expressed his pride in them, and so do I.
5: Mayor Wilson named Andre Salas as the city's interim chief. Your money at this moment, the Dow is up 323 points. The S&P is up 49. Coming up, it's a hot and dry weekend ahead of us. KSL weather is next. KSL News Time, 101.
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5: 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Here's Cormac Bone.
11: Southbound I-15, we're starting to see the delays start up at the south interchange going into Midvale, just a little slow there. Also still a little slow northbound approaching this crash right before 90th South. They are still blocking that right lane. You can still get off at 90th South, but get over to the right a little later than you usually would. And then also some delays northbound I-15 approaching 13th South in Salt Lake. And then we do have a crash in Davis County. This is getting onto southbound Mountain View Corridor in Layton. They're out of traffic and in that right shoulder at the end of the on-ramp. Also, that car is down into the embankment. So just be careful as you get onto the West Davis in Layton and give them the space so that we don't get in their way there. No matter the weather, your feet can feel fantastic. 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Cormac Bone in the KSL Traffic Center.
5: Temperatures could get up to 101 today with a high of 105 forecasted tomorrow. Looks like the scattered thunderstorms we've been seeing this week are over. Mostly sunny today and clear skies expected tomorrow. Right now it is 96 and fair. I'm Claire Scott from the KSL Common Spirit Health Studios. 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
13: All right, welcome to KSL Bright Side. I'm Ethan Miller. I got Alex Keery here with you. And boy, this has been a really active Friday. Lots happening, lots going on in terms of the news, and
14: Ethan broke some news today. Ethan almost broke some news today.
13: So that apartment fire, I drove right past it on my way.
14: You did,
13: and I stopped and I grabbed some video.
14: Ethan took like 9 videos, and he immediately sends them to Caitlin and I, and I'm going, holy cow! And then just because we share enough videos and stories and things like that during the week, that I was going, so what story is this from? What fire is this? Is this like in Denver or something? And then it was like, no, this is right by my house. I'm driving in and taking the video.
13: I pulled into the Hyers parking lot. The Hyers there on Fort Union.
14: Yeah, yeah.
13: And I shot some footage. It was, pretty amazing.
14: Were you forced to get a root beer float after it was all done?
13: Well, they weren't open yet. So it was just,
14: oh, is that early?
13: Yeah, yeah, it was that early. So
14: hey, we want to give a hearty welcome back to Corey, our board op, who we haven't seen for a few weeks. So Corey, welcome back. Just wanted to say,
13: glad
14: hey
13: to have you back. She gave us a thumbs up.
14: She must be freezing in there too. She's, what is that, 9 blankets on in there? We've got we got a cooling issue in this building.
13: I turned
14: right
13: the
14: now.
13: AC down a little bit, so hopefully it'll give us a little relief.
14: Oh, you mean down as in up, because it was 60 something degrees.
13: I attempted to increase the temperature.
14: Yeah,
13: so
14: yeah,
13: we'll
14: yeah
13: see if that worked. But
14: we'll see.
13: In the meantime though, are you ready to do some movies that stink?
14: I am.
13: We've got the movie show team.
14: We
13: hanging,
14: do. They're standing by, but we also want to make sure that people know it's a Friday. And that means we are going to be doing our First World Problems. It's a First World Problem Friday, so start getting them in now, 57500, related to anything that you would feel sheepish complaining about in front of somebody who has actual things that they should be complaining about. Those are what First World Problems are. But in the meantime, like I said, 57500 for your First World Problems. Let's jump in, though, here. It is Movies That Stink on a Friday, if I can get it.
12: Never get that time back. Or the $50 you spent on theater popcorn. It's time for Movies That Stink.
13: All right. Do we have Val?
0: You do have me.
14: Hey.
13: How are you?
0: Good. How are you guys?
14: Awesome. So you guys were at Hale Center Theater today, all day today. That
0: we
14: was awesome.
0: Are, and I'm all Spidey suited up.
14: Oh, that's right. Look at Val. Yeah. If you're not seeing it on the stream,
13: oh,
14: she's
13: yeah
14: got... She's shooting the old webs around. Now, I know you guys had the question about what who the best. I think during Inside Sources, I heard them teasing, talking about who the best spider person is.
0: Yeah, who you the best actor is. Yeah.
14: You might be moving up that list here pretty soon with that.
0: That's
14: thank
0: you.
14: That's a full regalia, too. It's all the way. It's not like, because like for me.
1: No mask.
14: Andy ruins it.
0: Listen, Andy I'm Spidey it. Girl, and Spidey Girl doesn't need a mask. She just needs long hair and a Spidey suit.
14: I think it works out. No mask. Andy piping it with that. Well, so who did you guys land on, by the way, on best?
0: Tom Holland. Yeah.
14: Really? The newest edition?
0: Yeah. Okay. Tom Holland.
13: You know, isn't it the case, though, you have some nostalgic favorites, but my experience has been the new ones are always the best.
14: What about?
0: Yeah, I think there's something to be said about that for sure.
14: What about best villains ever? What about best Spider-Man villains?
0: Oh.
14: Got to be Willem Dafoe, right?
0: Yeah.
14: What is he? Green Hornet? Green.
0: What?
13: Green
0: Hornet. Yep, no, that you're totally right. He's Green
13: skateboarder.
0: Hornet.
13: Green skateboarder.
0: Green skateboarder.
14: Green jacket. Green bug. Fine.
1: There was actually a fun fact. There was actually a Spider-Man foe in the comics named Rocket Racer, and he had a skateboard with jets on it.
0: Why don't we have him on the big screen?
1: Back in the 70s.
13: Is that where we got? Is that where they got Willem Dafoe's skateboard?
1: Basically. Yeah.
14: Here's the thing, too, is that like that's like his stuff isn't cool enough. They'll have to have some adaptation. What did you say his name was? Rocket Racer?
0: I don't think it was Rocket Racer. Now Andy's not paying attention to it.
1: Rocket Racer was
14: him.
0: Yeah, it was Rocket Racer.
1: Stone and I were debating off camera about which, because Ethan's wrong, Willem Dafoe didn't have like a skateboard. It was actually the one who's looked like a skateboard was probably the one in Spider-Man 3.
14: Okay.
0: Yeah.
1: When James Franco was playing the Green Goblin.
0: We could do this all day, though. So
14: the Green Goblin. Now, between us, though, Ethan doesn't know what he's talking about. Am I right, you guys? What did he call it? Green Hornet earlier?
0: I mean, that is a superhero, but not this one.
14: Okay.
13: All right. Well, let's get on topic here. So you guys have been looking at all the movies.
0: And there is a bad one.
13: There is a bad
0: one.
13: All right,
0: I do have a bad one for you this week.
14: Which one are we avoiding?
0: It was up at Sundance. I didn't have a chance to see it up there, but I did watch it this week just for you so that you won't go see it. And it's called I Want Your Sex. And this is where it's going to catch you. It has Olivia Wilde and Cooper Hoffman in it. And you're saying to yourself, I love Olivia Wilde. And Cooper Hoffman is this upcoming actor that's doing its. Who is Olivia Wilde?
14: No, Olivia Wilde. I don't know the other guy. Cooper Hoffman?
0: Dustin Hoffman's son. Oh, so he's like an up-and-coming actor. Oh. And everything I've seen him in, he's been really good. And so I'm like, okay, this is going to be great. Olivia Wilde plays like a like an artist who just really likes to push the boundaries of being provocative. And so Cooper Hoffman's character becomes her muse, and all of these salacious things happen. And the only problem with it is that there's no storyline. It's just the filmmakers taking these great actors that are doing a really great job in the film, but then not giving it any substance whatsoever. They're just trying to make our jaws drop.
14: They're provocative. Like, that's it.
13: Shock value.
0: Okay. It's shock value. Yeah. It's all shock. Mm-hmm. And so for me, it was just a big waste of actors in a movie because, again, they acted very well with it, with what they were given, but the movie itself is just flat. So don't go see it. I gave it a D.
13: Oh,
14: yikes.
0: Yeah.
14: I'm trying to look. Wow, Cooper Hoffman looks like his dad, doesn't he? Dang.
0: Yeah, that's astounding.
14: It's funny how that works, doesn't it? No, but in my mind, I'm going, I haven't seen a guy. I don't guess I haven't seen somebody who looks like Dustin Hoffman on screen. And then I looked and I'm like, oh, yeah.
13: I was
1: Does
13: aware
1: Cooper
13: that-
1: Keery look like Alex Keery?
14: Absolutely not. And he's grateful for it, to be quite honest. Now that we're bringing it up, I tell my kids all the time, I'm like, you guys lucked out so much because you got your mom's stronger gene pool. So congratulations to them. No, that's a bummer. Yeah, I love how you would have thought that Ethan and I don't know who Green Goblin is all the time, but I will know who Olivia Wilde is all day long.
0: Right?
14: So don't, Ethan well, and I will not mess that up.
13: So, and this is interesting too, because this is a pretty big age gap between the two of them. It must be. I mean, I guess I don't know how.
14: Yeah, she doesn't look
0: it is
14: know
0: very
14: how
0: much
14: old the man is.
0: She's the boss at this art house, and he's the employee, and some things happen where she takes advantage of that.
1: That would get HR involved.
0: He's not really complaining about it because it's Olivia Wilde. And again, it's kind of a an idea that has been done before, but yeah, the way that they, and Davy Diggs is in this movie as a very small part, and I love Davy Diggs. You also have Charlie XCX is in the movie. It's just a lot of fun that could have happened, but for me, as I'm keep watching it, I'm just like, when is this going to get to some kind of point? The whole point is she's taking advantage of him, and he likes it, and they're going to show her off as much as they can.
14: You know what? Huh. Now that you think about it, and you go, hold on a minute, Dad did The Graduate. And now, yeah, and now we've, yep, got Cooper Hoffman over here, kind of what was the lady's name in that show?
0: Are you Mrs. Robinson?
14: Mrs. Robinson. Yeah. So then, yeah, so you kind of have that with Olivia Wilde, and you, obviously they knew this going in that this would have probably some similar kind of back and forth of like, oh, hey, look at the comparisons, but just not a very good movie. Okay.
0: They're not similar except for that one
14: not
0: point.
14: Not good. Not good at all. Yeah. No. A younger guy and a lady trying to seduce him. Okay. From the ones that we do want to hit the movie theaters for this week, what are we looking at?
0: I mean, Spider-Man Brand New Day. If you're not going to see it, what are you doing with your life?
14: Was it good?
0: Yes, it's an A+ for me.
14: Oh, A+.
1: She really hated it. She's lying.
13: All right. So let me ask you this. So I was watching the superhero movies for a while. And then all of a sudden, they were making them so fast, I wasn't seeing them. And then I was like, well, geez, I've missed all of these. Can I come back around and just watch this movie? Or
0: have you seen any of the Spider-Man movies?
13: I can't
0: remember. The Tom Holland one?
14: I've seen one Tom Holland one, but I can't remember which
13: one
14: it is.
13: I think the last Spider-Man movie I saw was kind of that first movie that brought it back. It must be 20 years ago.
14: Wow.
0: Okay, so he's like 7 years old, so it wasn't him in that movie. But
14: right. It probably was Tobey Maguire.
0: In Homecoming.
13: Yeah. It sounds I'm sorry, go ahead. I didn't mean to.
0: Oh, no, go ahead. It's just, I think that if you like action movies and you like superhero movies, you could go see the movie without seeing the other Tom Hollands, and you would probably enjoy it. Yeah. But if you haven't seen at least the first Tom Holland Spider-Man movie, you're not really going to be invested in the characters enough and understand the arc of Peter Parker from the first movie to this movie. And that's what I really liked about it, is that you see him growing up,
14: yeah,
0: and you see what he's going through. And this was one of the most emotional superhero movies I've seen in a long time, especially Spider-Man. But it's also the most action-packed Spider-Man movie that I've seen outside of Into the Spider-Verse, which is
14: animated. Spider-Verse was ones I've seen because I have little kids. I love those.
13: So
14: I
13: think this is So this kind of confirms my suspicion, though, and I know that I'm a free man in a free country. I can see whatever movie I want, but it sounds to me like I have largely missed the boat on the superhero movies.
0: No,
13: and that I can just kind of continue to just, you know.
0: I mean, if you don't like fun, then you could continue that life cycle, or you could jump into fun.
14: See, and I'm really behind on like all the Disney down the rabbit hole Star Wars stuff, and I feel the same way of intimidated, where I'm like, I don't want to start over here, and then like
13: I feel like I'm behind. It's been so long because I was watching them for a little bit, you know, Iron Man came out, I was watching them. Now it's been so long, they've made so many movies that I look at that and I think, I can't start watching these movies. I don't have enough time left on this earth. I mean, I'm already middle-aged. I'm going to spend the rest of my life trying to catch up on all these Marvel movies. There are a billion of them.
0: Well, if you just want to start over and you actually don't want to leave your house, you could watch The Devil's Mouth, which is on, is that on Prime Video?
1: Yes.
0: And, you know, I've talked to you guys about this before, how much I love, like, monster movies.
14: Yeah.
0: And this is a shark monster movie, and I loved it. I actually watched 4 donuts while I was watching this movie.
1: So it turns out Cooper Hoffman's father is not Dustin Hoffman.
0: Oh, sorry. It's Philip Seymour Hoffman. Sorry. Yes. You threw me off on that earlier in the day today.
14: Wow.
0: Philip Seymour Hoffman is his son. And that's why he was in The Long Walk last year, which I loved. So. Hey,
1: that's right. He was.
14: I was going to bring up a little bit of movie history for you guys. This week marks the 20th anniversary. Is it 20th? Of the Blair Witch Project. No, 20.
0: Oh, really?
1: No, that was 1999.
14: Sorry, 27th year of, but this week.
13: Wow.
14: This week, 27 years ago, we were given Blair Witch Project. So just in case you were wondering how weird it was back then, just remember how crazy that movie, like, became over the last that changed everything when it came to
0: it, you
14: know, how we approached horror films.
13: Can I ask you guys a question about The Odyssey?
1: Didn't change my approach on it. I still don't see him.
13: You're not a horror movie guy?
1: No.
13: Yeah, I'm not either. My life is horrific enough. I don't need that.
14: You were going to ask him a question.
13: So, yeah, I've got a question for you. So I've seen a lot of information, a lot of talk, a lot of, let's say, buzz about watching The Odyssey in one of those seats that moves around, shakes all around.
0: Don't do it.
1: The D-Box.
14: Really? Yeah, the D-Box
13: seats.
0: Well, there now is the four. You can get the 4D experience where you're moving around. You're also getting sprayed with water.
14: Yeah.
0: Like you can smell different things. Like it's a whole thing.
14: Oh, the smell
0: thing.
14: Is the thing. Yeah.
0: Yeah. And there's just like, I want to pay attention to the movie. And now I'm worried about not falling out of my seat. I'm worrying about getting like waterboarded. Like what is happening in the Odyssey?
14: Haven't you ridden but hold on a minute.
1: They throw buckets of water in your face instead of like a light mist.
14: An actual siren shows up. It's just an employee singing in your face. I wanted to know, but like in my mind, I'm blown away by rides when you're on rides at like Disney World and things like that, that you're going, oh, they do the full 4D thing. Like the Avatar thing, when that first came out, obviously that's like a full on ride. But it is like basically a movie too. And I just remember being like, you're hit with the mist and you got this thing going on. I thought maybe it would add to it if they put all those things and attached all those.
0: Yeah, but I know I'm going to be riding a ride. That's a different experience. I'm going to amusement park to be amused in a different way. When I go to a movie, like I don't want somebody kicking the back of my seat and somebody throwing popcorn at me and somebody on their phone. And now you're going to move my seat on purpose.
1: Plus, a ride only takes like 2 minutes at most.
0: Yeah.
1: And this is a 2 hour sit. Yeah. Here's the thing. I went and saw Godzilla Minus One with my son. He was, I think, 10 or 11 at the time. And we had the 4D seats.
14: Yeah.
1: And every time Godzilla roared and your seat shook, it took it to a whole new level.
14: Yeah, so
1: I think it would depend on the movie.
0: Maybe. Yeah.
1: Because it was so intense for him that he was like, Dad, how important is it that you watch the whole movie? I said, why don't we turn off the feedback on your seat? And then after that, he was good for the rest of the movie.
14: Yeah, if you can turn it off, then that's an option too.
13: Well, so I was just curious because a lot of people are saying you got to do the Odyssey in these D-Box seats. It's just so amazing. It's a whole other experience.
14: D-Box plus IMAX, like it's. I would seize up.
13: I'd be afraid of getting sick. And also, what do you do with the popcorn? I don't watch movies without
0: exactly.
13: popcorn.
0: Exactly.
14: Oh, interesting. I don't think it shakes that much, you guys. You're acting like it's, come on.
0: All right, I'll do. You know what? For science, I'll go and try it out for science.
14: Okay. You can't give the honest review unless you've done the full new ones. Okay. And then we'll be
0: now with Spidey though. Do I get to like swing? That's what I want to know.
13: You can tell us.
14: I want you to wear that outfit wherever you go. Just wear the outfit.
0: I'm going to the bank today. I'm going to wear this outfit to the grocery store.
14: I love
0: to the bank.
14: All right, Val, we appreciate it. Andy, as always, thanks so much, you guys. The movie show at Hale Center Theater. They're doing their awesome season ticket sale today. So jump in, grab some of those, and have yourself a season to remember at Hale Center Theater. We'll talk to you guys next week. Thanks for hanging out.
0: Thanks, guys.
14: There you go. Oh, they're the nicest people ever.
13: Oh, yeah. So good.
14: Let's take a break. We'll come back.
13: We're going to do the three things when we come back.
14: We got three things. We will return. More to go right around the corner. It's KSL Brightside.
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13: All right, welcome back. You're listening to KSL Brightside. Thanks again to Val and her colleague at the movie show. What's his name?
14: Andrew Farnsworth.
13: And we appreciate them every Friday. We talk to them about the movies that stink. And you know what I love about Val? Every week she comes up with a movie to stay away from. Which I appreciate. Yeah.
14: No, we'll say, I mean, we came up with the segment called Movies That Stink. I think at first I wanted to call it Movies That Suck, but the thing is that comes across as like a negative vibe, but I think it's an important part of what they do on the movie show, which is, hey, you may be planning on seeing that one, just go ahead and avoid it.
13: Yeah.
14: And or you say it was so bad and here's why, X, Y, and Z. Now, in Andy's case, he doesn't watch horror films. Fine. If you're down and like, and if Val gives you a good horror film kind of review and you're into that sort of thing, then you do the math on it. But that's what we're doing. We're just trying to educate people.
13: Hey, speaking of educating people, let's talk about the three things everyone needs to know.
14: Three things. And so let's get it going.
12: Your top trending stories happening right now. KSL Brightside's The Three Things.
13: All right. The first thing. Hundreds of people have been evacuated from an apartment complex at 942 East North Union Avenue, which is just across the street from Hillcrest High School. It's basically between the Smiths and Hillcrest High School. It's fairly new building, I think, built in just the last 5 years or so.
14: Yeah, I saw the video that you sent today, you sent like 5 or 6 videos.
13: I drove right past it on my way to Teton.
14: So Ethan took a ton of video that we played during the stream. But I remember watching it and then being like, this is not here, right? But it was actually Ethan doing the filming on it.
13: Yeah.
14: And I went, oh, this is... And then I looked at it and went, that's like a relatively new apartment building. It's, what on earth happened? Well,
13: yeah, you can
14: right now
13: it.
14: Officials are saying that it was started in the trash chute somehow.
13: In the trash chute, yeah.
14: So interesting way that happened. When they get down to the bottom of it, maybe we'll actually find something out. But as it is, a bunch of people displaced right now.
13: Well, and they're not going back in anytime soon.
14: No.
13: In fact, last time we checked, I guess we can check again, but last we checked just before we started the program, that building was still on fire.
14: And if you saw the Chopper 5 footage when we came into the studio too, because Chopper 5 left the scene just a few minutes ago, but they were just kind of doing a full kind of flyover. And just imagine... It wasn't like, oh, a little part of the building burned over here. It was destruction, and it's just absolute rubble. And you could see in there, you could see outlines of couches. You could see outlines of, AC units and things like that. But they're
13: terrible.
14: They're down to nothing. And so,
13: yeah, just terrible.
14: Good news is right now we don't know of any injuries or anything that's happened in that sense. And
13: yeah,
14: so everybody's able to get out.
13: They think they got it all evacuated, which is great, but... Boy, a lot of sad people. That really is hard to see all your whole life to go up in smoke like that. But all right, next up, Alex. We've got more information on Anthropic's Claude AI models that breached the real world computer networks of 3 separate organizations to escape a supposedly walled off sandbox testing environment. The company published an official blog post detailing what happened. Basically, they were assigned. Anthropic was running an offensive capture the flag cybersecurity test, and a critical infrastructure misconfiguration between Anthropic and its evaluation partner accidentally left live internet access switched on.
14: Whoops.
13: So they basically created this whole sandbox, said, okay, we want you to do everything in this virtual world.
14: You can't get out and break out and become sentient. Sorry.
13: And then they left the door open. Is basically what happened. They walked out and left the door open. So it's been interesting to learn about all this AI stuff as a layperson. Then finally, I know we got to go to news here. We've got a new plan for Lake Powell, a 10-year management framework from the U.S. Bureau of Reclamation. They're going to release, instead of annually releasing 6 million acre feet from Lake Powell to downstream users, they're going to move to 5 million acre feet, and pretty much everyone downstream that has been using Lake Powell water is going to have to use a little bit less. California is reducing its Colorado River water usage by 12%. Arizona took the hardest hit. They're slashing its usage by 31%. So
14: here's what we're going to do. We'll take a break. We have news, traffic, and weather coming up right now. And then when we return, I've got a story for you about, we talked about working from home and kind of how there's some steady groups still working from home and some who are going back to the office steadily over the last few years. But how about what these landlords are doing to take advantage of people who are staying at home and working? The weirdest fee you've ever heard. We'll talk about it next right here. KSL Brightside continues.
2: 1:30 at KSL News Radio. I'm Claire Scott, KSL's top story this hour. When you think of some of the hardest jobs to get, you may not think of a school teacher. But that's what's happening in Utah.
3: Recently, a Lehigh Elementary School had over 150 applicants for one teaching position. Rich Stowell with Alpine School District says those numbers are average across the district.
4: And we have 3 universities around us that are producing a lot of really excellent teacher candidates. And so the number of applicants just continues to go up.
3: Now, don't get too discouraged if you're in the market for a teaching job. Stowell says the teacher job market goes in cycles, and this dynamic could shift, especially since the Alpine School District is splitting into 3 next year. Britt Johnson, KSL News Radio.
2: Our top national story this hour from ABC News. President Trump talked about the negotiations with Iran during a cabinet meeting today, saying he is losing faith with Iran's negotiating team.
6: I'm losing faith in them because they do lie and they do misrepresent. Well, the other day, the 5 missiles were shot. We knocked them down, but we were in the midst of a negotiation.
2: However, he did not completely rule out the possibility of a deal that could end the war with Iran. Your money at this moment. The Dow is up 328 points. The S&P is up 56 points.
5: 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KSL weather is next. 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
9: Hi, this is Doug Wright, and I've been a fan of Hail Center Theater from the very beginning. But there is something about this season that is just off the charts. Maybe it's due to the three stages now, which accommodate an amazing variety. Take, for example, showing right now on the Beehive stage, Thornton Wilder's Pulitzer Prize-winning novel and Tony Award-winning play is an absolute must-see. It's Our Town. This is a touching story focusing on two families in a small town, the sorrows, the joys, the reflections of lives well lived. And then, coming up, we've got Joseph and the amazing Technicolor Dreamcoat. The music, the staging, the pure fun of it makes Joseph an all-time favorite. And in mid-August, it's Moriarty. 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And all you have to do is go to hct.org.
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5: 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Here's Cormac Bone.
26: It's I-15 delays to look out for, starting in Salt Lake County. Northbound still slow at 106 South. That's due to that crash just before 90th South. Just a little slow there. And then southbound I-15, a little slow at the South Interchange. And again, slow on North 15 from the I-80-201 Interchange up to 13th South. And in between Weber and Davis County, we've got delays both directions of I-15 near 5600 South and Roy, especially northbound, getting pretty dense right now. UDOT construction alert. Plan ahead for the southbound I-15 off-ramp to 2100 North, exit 282 in Lehigh, to be closed tonight until Monday morning. Crews are working on utilities. Cormac Bone in the KSL Traffic Center.
5: After a few days of scattered thunderstorms across the Wasatch Front, we're now seeing temperatures back over 100 degrees with mostly sunny skies. Today, a high of 101, tomorrow 105. Right now, it is 99 and fair. 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
13: All right, welcome back. You're listening to KSL Brightside. I'm Ethan Miller here with Alex Keery. And listen, later on today, later on in the show, in about an hour, I guess, we're going to do First World Problems. We typically, this is typically how we end the week, although we had some interruptions over the last few weeks, Alex, with like you being away, me being away.
14: Right.
13: You know, and so we had some guest co-hosts. And
14: right. So now we got to go, we got to get refreshed on some First World Problems.
13: Teams all back together. Yeah. So
14: Ethan, you had one earlier and I don't even think you knew it.
13: What was it?
14: Brand new Spider-Man movie. Got to get caught up on all of them because I'm behind on the plot line.
13: I don't have enough
14: of
13: time.
14: Of the other 17. Yeah. I don't have enough time to watch all the 14 different movies.
13: Alex, I'm almost 50. what am I going to do? Go back and watch all the superhero movies that I can catch every,
14: but she
13: every
14: was like,
13: reference?
14: But she was like this. But Val told you, she goes, you could watch it and you'd still enjoy it. Which is the way that you and I, if we watched this movie, we would watch it. We'd go in and go, huh, I like the guy with the... He had the red outfit, red and blue, and he was swinging through the city. I liked him.
13: Yeah, that was
14: cool. would be you and I talking about that movie.
13: By the way, I remember what I think was the last Spider-Man movie, because I told you I thought that the last one
14: it?
13: I saw was
14: Tobey
13: kind
14: Maguire.
13: Of that first new one. It was that one that was like right around 2001, because
14: sheesh,
13: I remember they had to do. I remember they had to redo the promotions
14: because
13: early promotions featured the World Trade Center.
14: And
13: they had to go through
14: right.
13: and pull it all out.
14: Oh, yeah.
13: And the guy who played the boss, right, at the Daily
14: yeah,
13: Bugle, the Springfield Shopper.
14: It's the guy. It's the guy.
13: He does the insurance ads.
14: The
13: now.
14: Liberty Bibbity commercials. No. But I know what you're talking about. Progressive.
13: Yeah.
14: One of those. Yeah, it's I mean, he's
13: that guy.
14: He's much more well known for other things, but
13: way better known for the insurance. For sure.
14: You probably get way better paid with the insurance than he is with that. But yeah, I'm trying to think of all the different, all the different Spider-Man characters. There's a lot of them. I don't even know.
13: All the
14: how
13: various
14: many.
13: Spider-Men.
14: Well, no, I just don't know. Like, I can't even, there's a whole universe that you and I are so far behind on. And I'm okay with it.
13: Hey, our next segment, can we do this as a morality piece?
14: Well, I wanted to, before we get into it, I was going to tell you real quickly that I embarked on a food journey today.
13: Oh, tell me.
14: As you you almost reached just as a...
13: I know, I have a protein bar in my pocket.
14: Pocket protein bar.
13: But I can't eat it on the air.
14: Alex said food, I better eat. So you're on that journey, and this was mm-hmm. actually a protein I've never had, and I would just suggest this to you because I think the macros are probably pretty good.
13: Okay.
14: And I don't know if I've ever had one. I'd have to double check. I don't know if, hold on, let me see if I can pull it up.
13: The suspense is killing me.
14: I know. A chili cheeseburger? I mean, a chili cheese dog?
13: A chili cheese dog?
14: Chili mm-hmm. cheese hot dog?
13: Great macros.
14: Yeah, from, am I pronouncing this correctly? Savannah Lavon?
13: I think Seven Levant.
14: Seven Levant. I absolutely, my fat guy confession to you is I've been so good lately. And then today I had a friggin' chili cheese dog off of the rollers at 7-Eleven.
13: How amazing was it?
14: I might have to do this once a day now.
13: Did you?
14: Because
13: did
14: I don't
13: you
14: feel
13: do the
14: sick.
13: Cheese too?
14: Well, yeah, it's a chili cheese dog.
13: Yeah.
14: I had to.
13: Oh, yeah.
14: That's
13: yeah.
14: part of the requirement. The guy said, don't no you dare. Choice. You can't, don't pick that up if you're not going to put chili and cheese on it.
13: I'm not selling it to you, just chili.
14: I said, okay. So I did it. So I had a chili cheese dog today, and I don't feel nearly as bad as I thought I would. Listen, that cookie we ate in the week, it ruined me the entire week.
13: Yeah.
14: The chili cheese dog actually refreshed me.
13: You're doing it. Well, you know why? It's all that protein.
14: That protein.
13: But listen to this. Listen to this, though.
14: Yeah, okay.
13: All right. So that hot dog,
14: I wrapped it in lettuce. No, that's a lie.
13: That hot dog, a lot of protein. That chili, tons of protein.
14: Oh, it's all it is. I think it's protein chili.
13: It's meat and beans.
14: Yeah. And then the cheese?
13: And then the cheese.
14: Protein.
13: Traditionally.
14: Yeah. I love how the chili and the hot dog were the protein packed ones and you with the cheese.
13: Well, it's because, I love 7-Eleven cheese as much as the next guy, but I mean, it is a.
14: Yeah, it's drinkable.
13: I'm just not sure.
14: If you can drink it. Yeah, yeah. It was the scene of the crime.
13: I think it has whey in it. Don't they usually have whey in them?
14: Well, that's okay. But that was the scene of the crime. The Fourth West or the Third West 7-Eleven.
13: Yeah.
14: Down here in Salt Lake City mm-hmm. is the scene of the crime where a guy opened a full size bag of Doritos one night at like midnight when I was going home, and he just went over to the cheese machine and went ying ying ying ying ying ying ying, and the guy's like, "Don't stop it!" He's like, "It's set free cheese with a purchase." This guy's buying a Dorito bag. He fills. the entire thing with freaking cheese and chili and walked out.
0: Oh.
14: And we just all stood there, and I almost wanted to clap for the guy if it weren't for all the stealing, because he stole it. He definitely stole the bag of Doritos.
13: I love that. And so, I love that the clerk would get so mad.
14: Stop it! I was like this. And he looked at me like, what am I going to do, tackle a guy? No.
13: Well, look, if I'm working at the Third West Sev, if I'm the overnight shift of the Third West Sev, people are going to get away with
14: You got to let it happen.
13: You know, I got a family.
14: No, for sure.
13: You know, there's a limit to what I'm going to...
14: I got a family.
13: ...to what I'm going to do to defend 7-Eleven.
14: First world problem, this bag of free chili and cheese that I got with my Doritos, way too heavy. And I don't have anywhere to put it in the car. That's probably what that guy was thinking. All right, 575-00 for your first world problems, by the way.
13: We've got some clarification. John texted in and said that that dude is doing the Farmers Insurance commercial.
14: Oh, that's right.
13: And then we had someone else text in. I'm sure Farmers Insurance is thrilled to know that paying J.K. Simmons for their ads is working so well for Progressive.
14: See, I love it. You know what I love is that we weren't totally run down by corporate America, man.
13: But everyone knew who we were talking about.
14: I know. J.K. Simmons, yeah, he's been in all the things.
13: Do we have a time for a 2-minute morality?
14: We do have a time for a 2-minute morality, please. Let's do it right now. If it'll actually play for me. Hold on. Stand by. Now we'll do it.
1: Navigating the thin blue line between right and wrong. Ethan and Alex are the morality police.
13: All right, a new trend, new controversial trend. This was first noticed in a rental listing in Walnut Creek, California, charging $3,250 a month for an apartment with utilities and internet included. But if you are a remote worker, if you work from home, then they add on a $200 monthly fee for all remote workers. Now, property groups say that this kind of fee, which apparently is starting to kind of be around, it's starting to kind of appear around. I don't know if we have any of these in Salt Lake. But they say that adding a $200 monthly fee is kind of like a utility and resource recovery cost, because they say that home workers, work from home people, they use more electricity, they use more water, and they use more internet during daytime hours. So they want more money.
14: Okay, so it's a $200 a month work from home fee.
13: Yeah.
14: This is insane. Now, what if they were just at home, by the way? What if they're just at home? What if they're just at home because, hey, they're paying the rent?
13: Or what if they're retired and they're home all day?
14: Okay.
13: I double dog dare them to charge a $200, you're retired, so we're charging you more money for you. I double dog dare them to do that.
14: The idea of, yeah, but you're home at your house more than I want you to be. You know what I mean? Kind of a vibe. Like,
13: it's really weird that they would take an interest in that.
14: You're paying rent. You're staying at your house too much. Yeah. I'm gonna have to charge you.
13: It's completely inappropriate. Now, what I would do though is, if you get stuck in a situation where your landlord wants to charge you a work from home fee, pass that on to your boss. Say, hey, look, I got this $200 work from home fee. I think that's a cost that the company should.
14: Imagine the conversations you have with the boss when you sit down and it's a brand new job and you go, I like the offer that you gave me, but I'm gonna be working from home and obviously I'm gonna be paying a lot more money from working from home. They'd be like, well, why?
13: $200 work from home fee.
14: The internet it'll slow down. They'll limit the internet if I don't pay the $200. We were just talking about how great working from home is yesterday. I do wish that I could, that there was some version of, the thing that I get jealous of when people work at home is when they go, yeah, man, okay, all right, well, I'll talk to you after that meeting on Monday. Have a great weekend. All right, see ya. Boom, click off, and then they go, I'm already home. Zero. Yeah. That non-commute is crazy.
13: See, I see it differently, though. So if I'm working from home and I have that Zoom meeting and then I click off and I go, I'm still at work. Because you're at home, but you are still at work.
14: Oh, yeah, I can see that. The blurred line.
13: I would not be able to do
14: it. And I listen to my podcast on the way home. You know what I mean? I listen to the replay of Brightside on the way home. What am I going to do with myself?
13: You listen to the two of us on the way home?
14: Absolutely not. You know, yeah, I can't listen to my own dumb voice. You know how that is.
13: I honestly don't think I'd be successful in a work from home situation. I prefer to have the separation. Now, some people love it. Many people love it. But I will say this, that landlords charging a $200 monthly fee or whatever it is, apparently it's typically between $200 to $300 what they're seeing, for work from home fee, I think that is inappropriate, especially with where rents are right now. The rents are so high, not because it's so expensive, so much more expensive to operate an apartment building today than before. The rents are high because they can raise the price and they can enjoy fatter margins, which I get. That's how the world works.
14: Yeah.
13: But then pretending that they can't make this work unless they also do $200 a month because you work from home.
14: Yeah, ridiculous. That's,
13: to me, that is not correct. Also, a $3,250 a month rent for one apartment. Apparently in Walnut Creek, California, that's a reasonable deal, but which is kind of where this started. There's one listing in California that kind of sparked this whole thing off, but $3,250 a month for rent, that's too much.
14: All right.
13: And then to tack on a $200 monthly fee on top of that, at that point, I feel like you are being a bad landlord.
14: But if the landlord, and then the landlord goes, you're home way more than I thought you'd be.
13: Your lights were on for like 3 hours today.
14: I mean, when you were home today, I couldn't go into your apartment without you knowing about it when I normally like to. This is so weird.
13: I saw your car sit in the parking lot, Ethan, all day long. It didn't move at all.
14: You remember we were talking about the Corellian bear dogs? We're watching a thing on CNN right now. CNN, of course, like a week and a half late on this.
13: CNN's finally covering
14: your
13: story?
14: You and I broke the Corellian bear Lake Tahoe story. But they have a dog trainer on there. That dog will murder a bear. I love that thing. All right. We'll take a break. We'll come back. We have, guess what? Right on the corner. Again, we're asking for all of your first world problems, 57500 on a Friday. We're going to get through a lot of those, but we've got tons to jump into around the corner. It's a Friday, so we're trying to have as much fun as possible. Stay right here. It's KSL Brightside.
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19: 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A whole new life, like sunshine coming on.
18: And how about working more comfortably, like Dennis?
20: Working at an amusement park, it's always on your feet. I just couldn't take it, but I didn't have a choice. I just couldn't believe that putting these art supports in made that much of a difference that quickly. I could do my job, and I could take care of

0: And then I'm over here going, I know they deliver.
1: DoorDash.
0: Somebody actually texted and said, that's not stealing. That's filling a bag of corn chips with free cheese whiz. It's a normal thing. Try it once. Just try it once. You have to do it.
1: All right, Alex, we're going to do a KSL Brightside Travel Club segment here.
0: Is that what we do? Oh, it's Vacation Club. Vacation Club.
1: Are you ready?
0: I was like looking around for Travel Club. I was like, do we do that?
2: Sure, you could get a free night stay, but you have to stay for the whole presentation. Ethan and Alex want you to join the KSL Brightside Vacation Club.
1: Airbnb changed a lot about how we travel. Now we are as likely to stay in an apartment in a neighborhood as we are to stay in a hotel in a tourist center. And there have been a lot of cool experiences that you might have there, but a lot of people that are working in travel are starting to say, hey, you know what? This actually is not a great way to do it, for a couple of reasons. Number one, staying as a tourist, staying in the tourist areas is actually more efficient over the long run. You're going to be able to see more, do more. It's also safer, and you have more direct access to English-speaking services, emergency services, tourism support, things like that, than if you are off in a neighborhood somewhere.
0: Well, and that
1: which honestly made some sense to me.
0: It did to me too, because and you strike me as the type that goes, I don't want to just go now, like, because you've gone back to Romania how many times? 5-8 times? I don't know.
1: Keep going.
0: Oh, really?
1: Yeah.
0: Oh, because at one point too, I mean, Eastern Europe is kind of your second place.
1: It is my place, and so when I go, I've spent a ton of time there, and so I do feel like I have...
0: Yeah, you know where you're going, and so you also go, I'm staying in this neighborhood because it's closer for the things that I want to do while I'm there. And you can get away with it because you're also fluent in the language and blah, blah, blah.
1: And it's the kind of experience that I want to have, but...
0: But this article was interesting because the guy goes, I travel for a living. I'm out of my house. I thought this was bonkers. He's on the road 350 days a year.
1: Yeah.
0: And I thought, that's... Actually, you're not on the road. You're home 350 days of the year. You're on the road 15 days in California, wherever you actually quote unquote live. And he was like, for years, my thing was I'm going to tuck in to that nook, that like little alley apartment. You know, and there's an old lady, hitting the rug out in the alley because she lives there. She's been doing this for generations.
1: Mm-hmm.
0: Yeah. She probably makes gnocchi. Do you make gnocchi? And then they throw something at you. And his whole thing was, he's like, he was in Lisbon, I think, and he goes, I felt sheepish when I heard a neighbor yelling at the owner of the apartment, like, another one of your stupid tourists rolling up with their dumb roller suitcases
1: on the cobblestone, making all that noise in the middle of the night.
0: Thanks a lot, dude. And this poor guy who's just trying to make a living having an Airbnb in probably was the neighborhood of his parents or something.
1: Yeah.
0: Instead is ruining it for all the neighbors. And then he's like, I realized, I'm never going to be a native. I'm never going to be the native. And it was just like, hey, and he brought up like swinging back toward embracing the idea of you're a tourist.
1: Be a tourist.
0: Why don't you be a tourist for all the same reasons you listed, but also for the reason of being like, hey, it's not bad to stay at a nice at this hotel over here. And by, you might save a few bucks to stay at the Airbnb, but let's say the cost is the exact same for
1: and
0: you.
1: But then they make you clean it. And that's the annoying thing about Airbnb. But Alex, I'll tell you.
0: Well, they make you pay to clean it. Meaning?
1: Oh, right. Yeah. Well, you do both.
0: Plus, you have to put the sheets at the bottom of the bottom of the bed, and then get the heck out of there.
1: Yeah,
0: it's 11 a.m. Leave now.
1: Yeah, that's right. And so, I'll tell you one place though where I will always, always, always
0: try to
1: stay in the tourist areas.
0: Oh,
1: and that is Hawaii. We were in Hawaii. This was several years ago, and we went to a small restaurant that was highly regarded, but it was not a tourist area. It was a locals area, and we were very poorly treated.
0: Oh, because like, you're not like one of them, man.
1: We were poorly treated, and we had dollars. We had dollar bills just like everyone else. And when
0: it is America.
1: When we were in Hawaii, when we left the tourist place, we were badly treated by the locals, by the local business.
0: I'm sure there are people. Look, there are people who boo, like in Italy, they boo tourists.
1: And at that point, I was like, all right, now I know. When I'm in Hawaii, I stay in the tourist areas because that's where I'll be treated well. And if I leave the tourist areas, I will be treated poorly. That's what I remember from Hawaii. And so I see some value to this guy's, to this guy's case,
0: here. And he's not just a world traveler. That's what he does for his job. He's a travel,

0: reporter, and he was like, look, I've gone back to, I'm not going to try to pretend anymore. I'm not this guy who goes, oh, I know all the best neighborhoods in Barcelona. Mm-hmm. It's like, nah, dude, stay at Marriott, okay, and figure it out. If you get the area, if you know the area better, if you speak the language, fine. But don't just do it and then just ruin everybody else's vibe. They're like, just go back into town, man. Like, you'll enjoy it there. You're ruining our vibe here. Yeah. Oh, wow. Is that a croissant? We'll be back. More KSL Brightside continues.
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3: 2 o'clock at KSL News Radio. I'm Claire Scott. KSL's top story this hour. An apartment fire in Midvale filled the valley air with smoke today as flames tore through the four-story building. KSL News Radio's Cameron Elliott has the story.
4: Crews were first alerted to the fire at the Union North apartment building on 9th East at around 7:30 this morning, with smoke coming out of the complex's trash chute. By noon, the roof was gone and flames poured from windows and balconies while residents watched, horrified. Nate Cochran from Unified Fire Department said crews had to be pulled from the building and that it's no longer a matter of stopping the fire from claiming the building, but to stop it from spreading to the rest of the complex.
3: About 200 people were displaced by the fire, according to the Red Cross. Police say they raided a Layton resident's home today because they were raising roosters for fighting. The police department says they worked with animal control to serve a search warrant for the home near 900 East Antelope Drive. Officials tell us that while the roosters were being used for fighting, the fights were not actually happening on the property. As of right now, no one is in police custody. Our top national story this hour from ABC News. The FBI is investigating a series of cyber attacks targeting dozens of water plants in Minnesota. Here's ABC's Christian Cordero reporting.
5: There are at least seven states that have reported similar activity, Wisconsin being another one of them. We don't have the details as far as how widespread this is, but, you know, when you start hearing of this trend, then it becomes a little bit complicated on how to parse through what are legitimate reports that are consistent with these exact findings versus ones that may seem consistent on the surface, but when you really dig deeper, it may be something else, even a technical glitch, for example.
3: Multiple U.S. officials say preliminary findings suggest Iran may have been behind the attacks. Your money at this moment, the Dow is closing just about now. It's closing up 277 points. And coming up, it's a hot and dry weekend ahead of us. KSL weather is next. KSL News Time, 202.
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13: 15 northbound I-15. We are seeing a crash just before Bangor Highway. They're in the right shoulder there, causing some delays starting at 146 south. Otherwise, I-15 at 90th south, where the crash was earlier, has completely cleared up. It's still slow, though, from 5300 south up to 4500 south, and then again approaching 13th south. And then in between Weber and Davis counties, I-15 seeing some issues in the construction zone in Roy. Northbound slow from about 5600 south up to just about I-84's interchange. Southbound I-15 also a little slow there. That's due to a crash on the northbound side that is actually driven away only moments ago, so hopefully they start to clear out. 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Cormac Boehm in the KSL Traffic Center.
3: Temperatures could get up to 101 today with a high of 105 forecasted tomorrow. Looks like the scattered thunderstorms we've been seeing this week are over. Mostly sunny today and clear skies expected tomorrow. Right now it is 99 and fair. I'm Claire Scott from the KSL Common Spirit Health Studios. 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
14: All right, welcome to KSL News Radio. I'm Ethan Miller here with Alex Curie. And listen, we would like you to... text 57500. We would like to for you to text in your first world problems. It's Friday, and this is when we sit down and we commiserate about the week that we've had. This has been for the most part a tradition for the show since we started. Got interrupted for a couple of weeks because either you or I were away the last couple of Fridays.
0: Right.
14: But now team's all back together. Caitlin's here. We got Alex now behind the board. Corey was there a little bit ago. So anyway, what I'm saying is everyone's back together again, you know?
0: Right.
14: No one's missing. So let's do the first world problems at 57500. And if you need a refresher, these are problems that you and I have. They drive us up the wall. We need to talk about them, but we would be embarrassed to talk about them in front of our pioneer ancestors.
0: They would think
14: we were so lame.
0: Oh yeah.
14: If we did that.
0: That's a good bar. Yeah, so. It's a good bar. Like I said, I had to wear a blanket during part of last hour because the studio is too cold.
14: It's too cold.
0: Now, of course, we are hitting record temperatures again today, triple digits. And mm-hmm. So here we are. But that's what I'm feeling right now is like I wore a short sleeve polo today into the studio. That's not going to get it done from a cooling standpoint. Here's one that just got sent. It says, I like to watch foreign movies and read the subtitles, but that means I have to pay attention to the movie and can't just play games on my phone while watching.
14: Oh, yeah.
0: It's a very 2026 issue.
14: Yeah.
0: Where they're like, I have this huge screen, but I want to watch this tiny screen. What can I do to make sure that I can focus on this tiny screen in my hand?
14: All right. We are joined in studio by one of our great colleagues from the newsroom, Cameron Elliott. You've been helping with the KSL coverage today of this terrible apartment fire down in Midvale.
16: Yeah.
14: Somewhere around 200 people displaced And last we heard, that apartment building is still on fire.
4: Yeah, I got off the phone a little bit ago with KSL TV's Daniel Woodruff, and he confirmed for me what you know we've been seeing all day, which is it's still very much an active situation. It has been since nearly 7:30 this morning.
0: You know,
4: that puts us at what? I'm terrible at math.
0: Yeah, it's a good seven hours. Yeah,
4: 7 hours of continuous burning.
14: Yeah.
0: Well, and they say that it started, they think that it started, or officials even said that it started in the trash chute. I know that they don't know necessarily what the cause in that trash chute was that started it, but that's where the initial kind of smoke was coming from, and then all the residents sort of corroborated it, or what?
4: Yeah, well, a lot of them said that, like, the smoke was coming from the trash chute. They don't know necessarily if it started in there, but that's certainly where a lot of the smoke was coming from to begin with. You know, I was talking to one of the residents who said that he wasn't even in the same building as the fire, and that it was still coming through the trash chute into his building.
0: Oh, okay.
4: As part of the complex.
0: That might help us do the math, or at least something wherever it ends up at the very bottom of the building.
14: So it's possible then that it did not start in the garbage, but the garbage chutes were kind of the conduit for the smoke.
4: Yeah, well, you know, and that's the super curious thing is I was talking to the PIO from Unified Fire. The shocking thing is what he says is apartment fires are particularly hard to fight because something like exactly like this can happen. You have fire or you have smoke being put to the rest of the building through something like a trash chute. And so when fire crews run in on the first try, they run to somewhere completely different than the fire actually starts. He says it's a manhunt because by the time you're at the other end of the building where you saw some smoke, the fire is actually on the other side of the building and it's spreading.
14: And this building, I know this because, so I live not far from here and I live and work not, you know, in that area. So Fort Union is kind of my neighborhood. And I watched this building get built and it is solid wood. Which is good for earthquakes, right? There's a lot of flexibility and things like that is good for earthquakes. But I imagine a building like that, which is just basically 2x4s and fiberboard, has got to be a nightmare once you get in there trying to fight it.
4: Yeah, and most certainly through kind of the middling stages of this whole thing, it was really shocking, I'll tell you, when I was standing there, because I got there 9:30 in the morning. And by the time that noon had rolled around, I was still there. And what started as some smoke and flames coming from the roof ended in there's no longer a roof.
0: Right.
4: And I think particularly with the building materials in this case, you know, and I'm no fire expert, so take this with a grain of salt, but you can see that it is just, it falls off of itself so quickly because one thing burns and then another thing burns and then, you know, all that's holding it up is just like a couple of
0: the
4: pieces of siding.
0: Structure gets compromised and it starts to come down,
14: which exposes more surface area to the fire.
4: It was,
14: I had a chance to see this fire because I drove past it on my way into Teton this morning. And so I stopped, I pulled over and, you know, kind of watched it for a little bit. And it was just amazing how much that fire developed, because when I first saw it, I thought, oh yeah, okay, it's on fire, but you know, you can see the fire crews are there, looks like they got it pretty much under control. And then all of a sudden it was obviously that no part of that was under control.
4: Yeah, well, you know, things like this, they develop super quickly. I think that you wouldn't have been wrong to think that. I was talking to my producer, Randall. When the fire first started, we saw the smoke. We had the thing on the scanner. And we were debating even, you know, covering it for right then.
0: Right.
4: Because stuff like this happens all the time. A little fire starts in somebody's kitchen or on somebody's patio.
0: Some smoke is coming out of the top of a building there, but, you know, they get it under control. And then suddenly by the time you guys get there, they go, yeah, there's actually nothing really going on.
4: Yeah.
0: And you're like, oh, I don't know.
4: It happened to me 3 months ago. Fire in an apartment under construction in Bluffdale. By the time I had gotten there, they were like, yeah, well, technically it's still going, but we've got it into a little area and it's not really causing all that much damage. But this time, you know, I get there and it's not much going on. I'm talking to people. I'm saying, hey, what's going on? You just got evacuated. How do you feel? And by the time that I leave, it's mayhem. You know?
0: Life-changing for all these people.
4: So
14: what did you hear from these residents? At least 200 of them evacuated and are displaced for now. The Red Cross is helping out.
4: Yeah. You know, I mean, it started at 7:30 on a Friday, so a lot of these people were at work. A lot of people were, you know, there were still a fair number of people who were at home. And it was talking to these people. You get asked a lot, like, oh, if there was a fire, what are you going to do? Are you going to leave? Are you going to take your pets? Are you going to take your wife and kids? And, you know, these people had to face that. They had to look it in the face. And
14: right.
4: I asked one guy, he was standing outside of the apartment, just fixated and watching on. And I asked him what happened. I asked him how he heard and what he took when he left. And he said, listen, I left. I asked them if I could grab a bag and they said no. And I charged back in anyways. I grabbed my bag. I grabbed my dog. I grabbed my wife and I left. And then he told me he charged into a different apartment to get a guy's cats from under his bed. So a lot of respect to that.
0: There's probably a lot of stories that are in that same. And
14: you
0: I
14: know what? I didn't think about that, but if you had a lot of people at work, a lot of unaccompanied pets.
0: Yeah, and that might be some of the stories that we're going to end up hearing so there's been no talk of whether or not there's been human life that was in danger still, or is that still something that they aren't totally sure about?
4: It's very vague at the moment. There is no confirmed yes or no on human injuries. It's just right now, you know, what they're focusing on is getting this fire contained.
14: Yeah.
4: Getting this fire, stopping it from spreading to other buildings. Because at first it was about, oh, well, we need to stop the fire on this floor or in this trash chute. And then it turned into, we need to stop this from burning down other buildings.
0: Right.
14: Yeah. Yeah. It was, I was so shocked at how quickly, I mean, all of a sudden the whole building was going. It seemed like it was kind of confined. There wasn't even a huge amount of smoke when I first pulled up, yeah. And then all of a sudden it was just...
0: You were across the street, Ethan. Could you feel the heat at all from where you were at?
14: I was well, far enough I was away. Well away. Yeah, I was.
0: But you were on the track out there, Cam, out on the Hillcrest High School.
14: You came back to the newsroom smelling like smoke.
4: Yeah.
0: So I mean, we didn't want to say it, but...
14: You stink. You kind of stink.
4: That's baseline. No, I was standing across the street, like kind of kitty corner to the corner of the building, and there was at one point a huge piece of flaming siding flopped down off the top of the building, and I was standing there with Kai, one of the cameramen for TV, and it was hot. We felt it. We had that.
0: Sure.
4: And the air, you know, it was really shocking because at first it was super hot out. It's been hot out all day. And we were watching this water splash down and we were like, can we get some of that? And then eventually the air was like dewy with how much water.
0: Oh, yeah. High humidity probably in those situations. So hot and muggy and just,
14: which is just making the smoke stick to you.
0: Yeah.
4: I mean, but I'll tell you something. Like, this is seeing something like that in person is, almost unspeakable. It's something that you only ever see on television or in movies or on the news. And standing right in front of that and being surrounded by people whose lives have just changed potentially forever, it's one of the most affecting experiences I've ever had.
14: Yeah.
4: Standing with those people. Because, you know, there were people, I talked to a lot of people, but there were a lot of people who didn't want to talk. There were people who were inconsolable. You know, who were standing there on the street.
14: Yeah.
4: You know, because at one point I asked a woman about her situation and she said, well, you're looking at it. She pointed to her balcony and it's the windows are shattered. There's water pouring out. You can see the sky through her terrace window, which means the roof is gone. And it's just like, it's an unspeakable nightmare for all of these people. And my heart really goes out to them.
14: Yeah. Gosh, that's terrible. We got a text here at 57500. This person says, I just drove by. It's still burning and so smoky.
0: Yeah.
14: So, I mean, I guess I know you've got another update. You said about 3:30 is when they said they had another scheduled update.
4: Yeah, the fire officials are going to give the official update at 3:30. I think, I mean, honestly, if you're looking for a quick update, walk outside. And if you're in Salt Lake City, look south and you'll see it. There is a huge pyre of smoke.
0: Yeah. Cameron Elliott. KSL News Radio Zone, been doing an awesome job. Been at the you've been here at the office and they're on scene at the fire for almost 12 hours today. So
14: what would you take, Alex?
0: We've talked about this before, and I just don't care about anything more than just the people that I love. That's it. I've decided. I know you've got your special books that you'd push people over for and grab your books on the way out.
14: I push some people over.
0: Yeah. Me, for sure.
14: Depends on the day.
0: But, like, honestly, I mean, you heard the guy who went back in and goes, I'm grabbing, like, you just
14: his
0: grab your family.
14: Cats.
4: Yeah.
0: Grab your family and your wife. And then you go, you know what? I think I could grab these pets. I think that every person who owns a home or
14: an apartment. most of us would apply some risk to recovering a live animal.
0: Right.
4: Oh, yeah.
0: Right. And then I think, for me, there's nothing that's that interesting in my life that's in the house that I would want to try to risk.
14: Everything else I can. Yeah, I can't. I mean, I guess and we do this, and a lot of people have this, like important documentations, passports, birth certificates are in a place that's easy to grab, right? So I guess I would grab that binder.
0: Sure.
14: But honestly, that's kind of it. Everything else, we bought it all at Target anyway.
16: Yeah. So go back and get more.
14: Yeah, go back.
0: Cam? Sorry, you were going
16: to
0: say
16: more. I was going to say, I was talking to this guy, and I think the only reason that people didn't grab more is because the police and the fire crews had stopped them. They were standing at the doors.
0: They're not allowed.
16: You cannot go back.
14: Yeah. Mm-hmm. Well, and just look at what happened to that building. You can tell why they did not want to entertain any dallying. This is a significant threat, and those firefighters and police officers, obviously they could see it that early, that they were on borrowed time. They needed to get everyone out because I think they must have known what was going to happen to this building.
0: Jim, awesome job as usual. Like I said, well long done. Day for you. So we appreciate you jumping in and doing another interview for today. So there you go. Cam Elliott, KSL News Radio. We'll see you next week. And we've got more around the corner. We've got our first world problems coming in 57500. We're going to take a quick break when we come back. We've got a lot more to be able to cover. And on a Friday, this is one of those times where we look and say, hey, when it comes down to your home, I know on my way home, I've got a list of things I'm supposed to be buying at the grocery store. Are we throwing away food too soon? This is a question that we have at my house all the time. Sometimes I err on the side of, yeah, just get rid of it. And then sometimes I err on the side of, I think we could get away with it. But what are experts saying? Stay right here. More to go. It is KSL Brightside.
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14: All right, welcome back. You're listening to KSL Brightside. I'm Ethan Millard here with Alex Keery. Thanks so much for tuning in today on a Friday. And what a crazy day for news. So, and especially in the center of the valley, because let me tell you what happened kind of simultaneously this morning.
0: So we had the apartment fire. What else?
14: The apartment fire, which I drove past on the way, you know, to work. And then when I was going from Teton to come to KSL, I go to get on the freeway and the on-ramp's blocked. Because apparently there were like 1,000 crashes through the middle of the valley on I-15. They just stopped letting people onto I-15 through Midvale and that northern part of Sandy. They were just like, nope, no one else is getting on here. It was crazy. I had to loop all the way around and kind of find an alternate route. And it's fine I got there, but if you got stuck in that today on northbound I-15, kind of through the middle of the valley, I just want to say I feel bad for you, man. Because that was, it just looked terrible.
0: Ethan did this thing, though, where he was like, I mean, I knew how to get through it because I know the area pretty well.
14: Well, you know, I don't want to, you know, I don't want to make a big deal out of it, but.
0: I took the 405 to the 310 and I went over at La Sonita. What are you doing here? I did have a moment.
14: I'll tell
0: yesterday.
14: You what I looped around. So I looped around that south interchange, and then I got off at 7200. I hung a left there, and then I'll tell you where I came up. I came up on that road that runs along next to the tracks line down to the hospital. And that's how I got in there. So I rode that tracks line. I rode that tracks line down to Winchester.
0: Tell me all the roads you took.
14: And then I looped. And then once I got to the hospital, I made that hard right. Got came you. Back around on 53rd, and I was home free. And you know what was amazing is once I got on I-15, because they had everyone backed up. I-15 was wide open.
0: So is that the Murray Costco? Is that your second Costco you go to?
14: No, that's the one we go to.
0: That's the one you go to the most.
14: Yeah, but sometimes,
0: see, if I would have been that close to the 53rd South Costco. It would have been hot dog time. I already had hot dog time once today. This is going to be awesome. Hey, I was
14: that Costco is the one we go to most frequently because it's the closest. But like I said, sometimes you need cubed goat meat. So you go to the one on 21st.
0: Cubed goat meat. Well, they have the full lamb carcass. You don't need to go cubed anything.
14: The 21st, if you've never been to the 21st South, well, I guess it's not even 21st South. It's like 17th or 18th South. Yeah. But
0: it's the home. One there, it's the Home Depot Costco.
14: The one behind Home Depot, right. That one is so amazing. It is like the United Nations in there.
0: It's great.
14: It is people from every corner of the world, and
0: they demanded some food items there, and they're getting them.
14: And it's like great. You walk through, you're like, gosh, am I in Salt Lake? Do we have this many different kinds of people that live here?
0: When you go into the dairy section too, it's not like the other Costco dairy sections you're in. Mm-mm. You might die from frostbite by the time you get to the other end of it.
14: Yeah.
0: And I would suggest that you take a break by going all the way to the one end of it, because it's the only one I know that has two entrances.
14: Go out, catch your breath, come back.
0: Okay, I'm going back in. Mm-hmm. Now, they do have coats. They have coats hanging on the outside of it. Have you seen those? That's how big the frozen...
14: I just assumed that those were employees' coats.
0: And no, they are not. They are
14: that's
0: shared.
14: For shoppers?
0: Yes. I don't know. I've been putting them on.
14: You've been using them?
0: You guys cold too? Then somebody comes up and goes, where's the whipped cream? I go, get out of here.
14: Sir, you're wearing my jacket. It
0: says Craig on it. All right. Millard, before we get out to the news, traffic, and weather here, I did want to mention we do have a new sponsor on the program. And that was crazy because it only took a day and they jumped on as a sponsor of the show because...
14: Something I said.
0: That you said something yesterday, and I think they were just trying to bring some education to the idea. Ethan, of course, got on his high horse about a topic yesterday, and then I am driving in today, and I heard during Utah's morning news this ad, and I thought, oh man, I guess they're already trying to go back at it. So take a listen. This is the fruits of Ethan's complaints yesterday.
6: 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You tell me you want to sue Mike for a billion-year-old creation of God in its natural state? While gravity, another natural law, does its thing, if anything, it's your overseas, probably terrorist-built foreign windshield getting in the way of the work of the Almighty. You want to sue your creator? Go right ahead. In the meantime, just a reminder that you're required to stay back 1/2 mile from Mike's Loose Gravel Trucks. 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
14: Well, you know, he makes a good point.
0: Next time you want to make that French drain, I guess.
14: He makes a good point about the possible terrorist nexus with windshields.
0: You probably didn't know that. That's a dark corner of the world where they make all the windshields for
14: it's underreported.
0: For Ethan's cars.
14: I think we need to take a closer look at that.
0: I love the idea of like, hey, we go out with our uncovered loads of rocks.
14: Mm-hmm.
0: Watch
14: stay
0: out.
14: A half mile back.
0: What are you supposed to do? What are you supposed to do with these rocks? All right? You can't do anything with these rocks were here way before you were. So if your windshield gets in the way, that's your problem.
14: Look, once we're on the freeway, there's nothing we can do.
0: Can't sue
14: nothing
0: me.
14: Nothing we can do.
0: Can't sue me. All right.
14: Do you remember back in the day of the global war on terror?
0: I do remember it, yes.
14: Do you remember all the hand-wringing we did over terrorism, finance,
0: terrorism back to anything. Oh, yeah.
14: And so, and in fact, that is... I remember I started buying gas at a specific gas station.
0: Oh, yeah, I do too.
14: Because it was on the verified list of this is domestic oil, domestic gas, wherever it came from, it didn't come from any terrorists. You know? And I was like, okay, well, I can do that.
0: Was it Steve's gas barn? All right. We'll take a
14: stuff we got up in our heads.
0: I know. We'll take a break here. We'll come back. That goes along the lines of us leaving our groceries out on the front porch during COVID, because you know that got rid of all them germs. Hey, leave it outside for a few minutes.
14: Especially the dairy.
0: The milk is getting warm, but you're going to be safe. All right, news, traffic, and weather right now. We'll come back. We have more. Our first world problems are coming up next right here. It is KSL Brightside.
7: It's 2:31 at KSL News Radio. I'm Reagan Edelman. KSL's top local story this hour. The Bureau of Reclamation has released a new 10-year framework on how to divvy up water from the Colorado River. But some states are still unhappy as the disagreements between upper and lower basin states continues. KSL News Radio's Heather Peterson explains.
8: The current Colorado River Compact was made when there were inflows of about 18 million acre feet. But the states need to renegotiate how to appropriate the water, because not only is that compact expiring at the end of the year, but the inflows at Lake Powell this year were estimated to be only about 3.5 million acre feet. So in the new framework released by the feds because of a lack of agreement among the states, Arizona, California, and Nevada are being asked to cut a combined 20% of their water use, or as much as 3 million acre feet. But the upper basin states, which includes Utah, are being asked to voluntarily cut 200,000 acre feet.
7: The Colorado River Authority of Utah notes that our cuts are made more by Mother Nature than the government. Our top national story this hour from ABC News. The Pima County Sheriff's Department has released the full contents of two ransom notes sent to Tucson television station regarding the disappearance of Nancy Guthrie. News Nation's Connell McShane has more.
9: The authorities releasing the notes in hopes, you know, someone maybe recognizes like the writing style when they have a chance to read through the full note. There was one note that indicated that Nancy had died. But again, I think the point maybe perhaps in getting this out is to say, will someone see something? Will someone recognize something? Will someone be able to ascertain something from what's written or how it's written in the notes that leads to a breakthrough in the investigation?
7: It's been 6 months since the 84-year-old mother of Today's Show host Savannah Guthrie vanished from her home. Your money at this moment, the markets are now closed and the Dow is up 276 points, sitting at 52,485 points.
3: coming up. We're back to the triple digits. KSL weather is next. 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
11: Hi, this is Doug Wright, and I've been a fan of Hale Center Theater from the very beginning. But there is something about this season that is just off the charts. 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
26: Got some early troubles on I-15. First southbound at the South Interchange. It's a little slow there. That was due to a disabled vehicle. That's already gone, so you're hopefully seeing those clearing out before the bulk of the afternoon drive. Northbound I-15, though, seeing some very heavy delays from 5300 south up to 13th south. That's due to a crash right at the I-80-201 interchange. They're blocking a left lane there, so do be careful as you get around them. And then in between Weber and Davis counties, both directions of I-15 and 5600 south in Roy, seeing some pretty hefty traffic. That was due to a crash that's already cleared off the road, but not before those delays built up and are now probably going to last through the rest of the drive. Your favorite trip snack, but make it spicy. New fiery cheese curds from the Creamery are here. 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I'm Cormac Bone in the KSL Traffic Center.
3: KSL weather, we get up to the triple digits today, and highs will stay there through Sunday. We're expected to get all the way up to 105 degrees tomorrow, yikes, but back to highs in the upper 90s on Monday. Right now it's 99 degrees in Salt Lake City. I'm Reagan Edelman from the KSL Common Spirit Health Studios. 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
14: Alex, you don't care about gas prices. You've got an electric vehicle.
27: And Alex Curie.
0: Oh, yeah, that's right. Here comes my moral superiority rolling down I-15.
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14: All right, welcome to KSL Brightside. I'm Ethan Miller here with Alex Curie. Just a couple of segments left on a pretty eventful Friday. Look, everyone just needs to stay cool on the roads because there are more crashes on I-15. What is happening today?
0: Yeah. This is when this is the first time today I've been excited about our meeting with our boss after our show, because then I maybe give it a little time. Maybe give it a little bit of a breather.
14: To relax.
0: Yeah, yeah. Because then I'll go out there. Because if we would have left and then I get into traffic and it's a Friday and it's all jammed up. But at the same time, nobody wants to meet with their boss on a Friday afternoon. You know what I mean?
14: Yeah.
0: So you meet with your boss on a Friday afternoon, then what happens?
14: You let some of this clear out.
0: Should we have done the math on the fact that our whole show's meeting after our show on a Friday afternoon, by the way?
14: I don't know. It's not like we have a lot of meetings.
0: Are there empty boxes that we're supposed to be filling over there by the... Just asking for a friend.
14: On Friday afternoon meeting?
0: That's what I'm saying.
14: Uh-oh.
0: Well, because listen, who makes that meeting? Carol.
14: Alex, I want to share. I want to share something with you. I read about this. I thought this was really amazing.
0: Yeah, what do you have?
14: So last year, SpaceX delivered a couple of lunar landers up to the moon, right?
0: Oh, and is that where the lunar landers ended up? They didn't take them to Saturn?
14: You know, up there to the moon. It took them down to the moon.
0: Yeah, yeah.
14: And the upper stage of the rocket is going to hit the moon next week. The rocket's upper stage abandoned in orbit.
0: Right.
14: Which some astronomical experts are saying they should have tilted it to an orbit around the sun.
0: Okay, so they wanted it to be... So debris on the moon is a bigger deal than just debris flying out through other parts of space?
14: Well, the idea is that eventually it would crash into the sun and be incinerated. It would become part of the sun.
0: Yeah.
14: Now it's going to crash into the moon, which, I mean, I agree with you. It seems like the stakes
0: would be
14: relatively low.
0: Well, the moon is future real estate. You don't want to get out there, and when you finally buy that 3/4 acre lot up there on the moon.
14: You got an old SpaceX rocket on it?
0: Come on. Nobody wants that. Now, I will say this. I'll allow it. I'll allow the crash onto the moon. I need video.
14: Oh, yeah. This is going to be video.
0: This is what I want. I want the video of it.
14: So, listen to this. It's going to impact the moon at a speed of 5,400 miles per hour.
0: Oh, that's going to be fun.
14: 7 times the speed of sound. Now, this, the plume of dust and rubble.
0: Yeah.
14: Is going to be visible with telescopes.
0: Oh, I better.
14: You'll be able to see it.
0: That's awesome.
14: And you won't be able to see like a flash or anything like that.
0: Right.
14: That's all going to be.
0: You might just see like a tiny bit of a crown of dust at some point.
14: But you'll be able to see, and then it'll be visible for some time because, you know, there's not much of an atmosphere or gravity around.
0: Yeah. So coming back down or going back up or whatever it is that it needs to do.
14: This is the second time that a dead rocket has crashed into the moon. Chinese rocket dug out a pair of craters on the lunar far side in 2022.
0: See, and I want, like I said, I want to see the video. I want us to learn from it. And by the way, don't say that I'll be able to see it with my telescope and then...
14: Not give you a telescope?
0: Just like, I go through the McDonald's drive-thru and be like, where are your toys this month?
14: You got any of those telescopes?
0: But here's the thing is, I'm pretty cheap. So if I go on Amazon and go... Oh, I found an Amazon telescope. Oh, it's $111. Wow, that's kind of pricey.
14: Delivered this afternoon.
0: Right, and then you get it at home, and then you put your eyeball on it, and then you look up at the moon, and you go, I don't see jack squat.
14: Yeah.
0: And they go, oh, not with that telescope. We can't see it with that telescope.
14: You know who we need to talk to next
0: week? Patrick Wiggins.
14: Yeah. So I read this, and I thought we need to ask Patrick Wiggins about it. So it's going to impact near Einstein Crater, which is somewhere on the moon. I'm not sure how to know the major landmarks of the moon.
0: Hey, everybody. Ethan got the story right. The lunar lander rocket is going to hit the moon.
14: Somewhere on the moon.
0: And it's somewhere on the moon near Einstein's crater.
14: Well, you know, we're familiar enough with the Earth that if you were to say, oh, it's going to land, it's going to splash down
0: Florida,
14: you know, near New Zealand, then you can say, okay, I kind of know where that is.
0: Yeah.
14: But when they say it's going to hit near Einstein crater.
0: Is that the upper part?
14: It says it's the western part.
0: Oh, okay. Thanks.
14: What does that even mean?
0: Am I looking at, when I look at the moon, am I looking at a north, south, east, west situation totally? Or are they talking about other parts of the moon?
14: I have no idea.
0: What about the dark side of the moon?
14: I have no idea.
0: All right.
14: So, but I think that'll be a fun thing to see and a fun thing to follow. That'll be on Wednesday. So if you like astronomy, if you like things like this, on Wednesday, I think that's what it said. Then this SpaceX rocket, it's an upper stage of a rocket that was used to take some things to the moon a year ago. That's going to then join its brothers on the moon and smash down and create something of a crater. So I wonder how big of a crater it will be. It's going to be 3 tons of TNT, equivalent energy to 3 tons of TNT, which, again, how much is that? I don't know.
0: 6,000 pounds.
14: How much is 3 tons of energy? So that's how much it weighs.
0: I don't know.
14: So how much, like, what's the energy equivalent?
0: You know, we always do this. I always hate it because they'll do the measurement of like an explosion and they'll go, it's the equivalent of 14 nuclear bombs at Nagasaki. I'm like, can we not?
14: Yeah.
0: You know?
14: Well, this is the annoying thing about some of these things. It's going to be hit near Einstein Crater. Well, where is that? It's 3 tons of TNT equivalent. Well, how much is that? I don't know. Like, if you saw an explosion, would you be able to say...
0: Could we pull some trigger? Could we pull some strings? Not some triggers, but let's pull the trigger on let's pull some strings and then pull the trigger on this idea. Ready? Let's see if we can go out to, what's it called? The copper mine. Let's go out to the mine.
14: And see if they can show us what 3 tons of TNT looks like.
0: Yeah, let's get on Chopper 5 and we'll fly over and be like, I'm ready now. And then if they blow up 3 tons of TNT, like, you know, over in a corner they don't use anymore.
14: You know,
0: is there a corner they don't use? Is there a corner they don't use anymore? The copper mine?
14: They got lots of unused space out there. But you know, this sounds like a job for the Air National Guard.
0: Yes, get them out there, blow some stuff up. Come on, see it. I want to see what it looks like.
14: But the ejected material could stretch for several miles into space and remain visible to telescopes for a period of time. So that'll be kind of neat.
0: I'm gonna see if Amazon's got some telescopes.
14: I'm gonna text Patrick. Do you think he's up yet? It's 2:45.
0: Oh, that's right. No, he is kind of like usually getting around with all that. So there you go.
14: We'll try and get Patrick on for next week.
0: Ethan, 57500. Why do you need to know this? Well, guess what? 57500 is going to get your first world problem text read. All right, on the program. I've got a bunch in front of me right now. This one, for example, here's a little preview of one. Going to McDonald's for a quick ice cream cone, finding out they don't have any ice cream. All been told the lie of the ice cream machine's broken, all right? And we've all had to go through that injustice. Imagine going through the line and then you get up there and you go, can I get the McFlurry? And they go, sorry, ice cream machine's broken. We've all been through that. That is a first world problem right there. 57500. Another Ethan, totally different person, but it's fast food ice cream. You ready for this?
14: Mm-hmm.
0: Went to Wendy's to get a Frosty the other day, but they were out of chocolate, which, by the way, there's no other flavor in my mind.
14: Yeah.
0: When they do like the special flavors of Frosties now,
14: no
0: such thing.
14: There is
0: one flavor of Frosty.
14: All right, I've got a. We're going to do your first world problems yet next at 57500. I have one I want to bring up.
0: Okay,
14: and that is that Alex tried to turn the air conditioner off in the studio, and he turned the heater on. So during the break, we're going to rectify that.
0: It just got pretty warm.
14: I'm sweating.
0: I'm actually feeling pretty good.
14: You are.
0: I've been freezing the entire dang show. All right, I had to take out my K-pop Demon Hunters blanket. I did. No, I did. It was actually using it. All right. We'll take a break. We'll come back. First world problems, AI questions of the day, all to wrap things up here on a Friday on KSL Brightside.
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6: All right, welcome back. You're listening to KSL Brightside. I'm Ethan Millett here with Alex Keery, our final segment. And we're taking your first world problems at 57500. Now, you know what these are. These are the problems that drive you and me absolutely up the wall. But they're also a little bit trivial. We would be embarrassed to share them with our pioneer ancestors.
7: That's the whole point, right? So I'm gonna play this music here because then I'm gonna end up having to leave this seat and make way for Tim Hughes here. But it's that time of the day for us to be able to get to our first world problems, and of course that means I have to be able to find it. And here it is. So let's get this thing going. I got it right here.
5: Serving up a dose of perspective as Ethan and Alex read your first world problems.
6: All right, we got this one from Ryan earlier. His first world problem was Alex has so many fans, it takes him 8 weeks to read his fan DMs on Twitter.
7: This is not fair, by the way. Well, it's not about that. It's about the fact that I didn't even, like, okay, X, Ethan, you'll be proud of me. I just wasn't living on...
6: I think that's wonderful.
7: I wasn't living on the social medias like you would think, and I saw one from Ryan.
6: I think we should all leave social media. You know my position.
7: The problem is that Ryan sent like a nice message, and it just looked like I was like this. Yeah, nice message. Appreciate it. I don't have time for you.
6: Did you reply to him finally?
7: No, why would I do that? No, I did. I got back to him, and then I said, oh, thanks for that. But I looked up the thing, and it was basically the first day of the show. So I apologize.
6: I came back to work from a 10-day vacation in Scotland. Then I left work early because I had nothing to do. Should have stayed in Scotland.
7: Tell your boss that. Jeez.
6: Well, look, this is a cone of confidence here. So if you've got to share things that you don't want shared with anyone else, we'll keep your secrets. No problem. All right, here's another first world problem. When I have to switch trucks, my old truck, I have to turn the cruise control on before I set it. Such an irritating waste of time. You know, that bothers me too. I have that in my car where it has a little button to set the cruise control. But then you set it and it says, actually, you have to press this button first. You have to turn it on and then you set it.
7: No, I've done the same thing.
6: I agree with this texter. It's redundant. If there's already a button that says set speed, then let that be the button that turns it on. You know what I mean?
7: You know what it is? Corporate lawyers covering their butts, Ethan.
6: Nah, you know what it is. It's government. And they're out of control regulations.
7: But I will say something about regulations, though. First world problem. We got a relatively new car last year.
6: Yeah.
7: You know me. I never buy a new car.
6: Right.
7: But it's a 2025.
6: Okay.
7: That's like high class for us.
6: Yeah.
7: Right?
6: Well, that's practically.
7: By the way, if you look at like KSL now, they're selling 2027.

0: The FAA, the FDA, you're not going to be able to turn down your dinger because we have the same brand of car. Or one of our other cars is,
1: I know,
0: same make, and it was like, you want to turn down this dinging?
1: All those, I'm like, all yeah, those sure. reminders to put on your seatbelt. The government will let us have any fun anymore.
0: I know. I just want to be able to pull out of my driveway and not put on the seatbelt until I'm actually out of the driveway.
1: Here's one from Lindsay. My AC is working so well in my car, I always have to bring a jacket.
0: Yeah.
1: I love this one because I totally get this one. Mm-hmm. I ate buttered corn. My mustache smells like butter.
0: Oh, I get that all the time.
1: Yeah, I know. I know exactly what you're talking about. Exactly.
0: So whoever this lady is, thanks for your text. We appreciate it.
1: Here's one from Ben. Friend group picked a movie to watch this weekend. It's a movie I kind of hate.
0: Oh, really? Lucky, Ben. Yeah.
1: I'm interested to know what movie.
0: Yeah, text us what it is. You can't just leave
1: could
0: it off of
1: possibly
0: there.
1: Hate. I can't
0: watch
1: imagine.
0: Him be like. Watch him be like. It's going to be a movie that everybody on planet Earth likes. It's going to be like, oh, except Saving Private Ryan, and he's going to be like, hate that movie.
1: I dare you to text in that it's Star Wars. I double.
0: That actually could be. Yeah. Toy Story 5. That kind of thing. Yeah.
1: All right, we got a couple on Facebook too. Hold on, let me go back.
0: Oh yeah, that's right. Yeah, we still have. We use Facebook. Is that right?
1: Caitlin does.
0: Just kidding. Yeah, no, we do. Just kidding. We do. We do periodically. So
1: do you have them pulled up?
0: I don't have the Facebook ones up. No. I'm mulling through the text line here. So you read the Facebook ones.
1: All right, here we go.
0: Yes.
1: I just opened my fridge for lunch. Food everywhere, but nothing I want to eat right now.
0: Oh.
1: Same thing when scrolling through DoorDash. Thank you so much. That's from Chris. Here's another one.
0: Oh.
1: Needing to eat out less to lose weight for my health. I'm literally overnourished.
0: Oh,
1: that's your Melody. Oh, that's awesome.
0: Yeah, your ancestors are like, oh, we were starving. And then you go, I know, but have you heard of Panda Express Family Meals?
1: How about this one? I'm reading a physical book, coming across a word I don't know, holding my finger down on said word and not having the definition.
0: Oh, yeah. Have you ever done the thing where you try to zoom in on a page? It's a regular page.
1: Yeah.
0: I do the thing where you try to do the outward pinch. You do the reverse pinch on like a book or like on a screen that is not a Zoom screen. Ethan, this one is very relatable. You ready for this one?
1: Yeah, let's hear it.
0: My IQ ice cubes aren't staying frozen as long as I'd like them to because I bought the wrong brand of water bottle because I originally lost my thermo flask. So now they buy some, you know, Amazon some, overnight brand.
1: Some off-brand.
0: And the ice is only staying for 18 hours instead of 36. It's ridiculous.
1: Ryan's first real problem is someone took Nightside off the air, and I've spent 10 years finding other podcasts, and now I don't have time for the Brightside podcast.
0: Mm. Oh, so other stuff's cooler than us, huh, Ryan?
1: Sounds like
0: it. Fine. It's because I didn't respond to that email. He's trying to do this whole, like, I'll get to you guys at some point. Main airport is being modernized, and the fast track gates are being closed. Wow.
1: We got a text that said, did you read mine? And no, we did not, and we will not.
0: I'm not going to read
1: we
0: yours.
1: We appreciated your submission.
0: How dare you?
1: But we will not be reading it.
0: Went to Japan, had sushi. Sushi at my house actually tastes better. Could you imagine flying to Japan and then having sushi and then being like, the Maverick sushi was better? I don't think that's a Japan problem. I think that's a you problem.
1: All right, here's one from Rochelle. She said, there are times when I want to unplug from all the digital distractions and spend time up in the mountains. Then I get there, out of cell service, and my mind has time to relax and reflect.
0: Yeah, geez.
1: That time with just my thoughts inevitably leads me to wonder about various things.
0: Right.
1: Things that I cannot Google because I've unplugged from all the digital distractions.
0: Look at you.
1: I actually know what she's talking about. It's easy to poo-poo our interconnectedness, but then when you need to Google something and you can't,
0: Ring camera alerting me too much from the movement from my dogs at home.
1: Oh yeah,
0: you can also turn down the camera sensitivity. You could do that too.
1: Yeah, but then you know when you're
0: but then when robbers
1: by that team of terrorists by that terrorist cell,
0: you only see the first one.
1: Yeah. You're gonna be glad you still have that sensitivity turned way up.
0: Speaking of turning your sensitivity way up, Tim Hughes is sitting right over here in the studio, our most sensitive friend. No, he'll take you through afternoon news. Stay right here with us. KSL News Radio continues.
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0: Friday afternoon, I'm Tim Hughes. We're running out of room for digits on the weather page. It's 100 degrees downtown this hour. KSL's top story, about 200 people have no place to call home this afternoon after an apartment building in Midvale went up in flames. KSL News Radio's Cameron Elliott reports from the scene.
1: The scene at South Union and 9th East was harrowing. Flaming siding dropped off the North Union apartment building as the roof caved to this massive fire. I spoke to Nate Cochran from the Unified Fire Department, who said they had to pull fire crews out of the building.
2: Multiple reasons, right? You can see things have progressed. We run into a little bit of water supply issues, as well as having issues to access the side of the building, mostly because of the power lines.
1: Cochran says part of the struggle battling apartment fires is just finding the source before it spreads too far. And in just a matter of hours, it went from an attempt to save the building to a defensive operation to stop the flames from spreading to surrounding structures. Cameron Elliott, KSL News Radio.
0: KSL spoke to one of the residents about his evacuation, watching the flames take over parts of the roof.
3: Sutton Bauer says his wife called him at about 7:40 a.m. to tell him she had been evacuated.
4: I asked her if she got everything. She said, I just have the dog.
3: He quickly came home and decided to run inside to grab their go bags.
4: Somebody ran in front of me. I said, where are you going? He's like, I need to get my cats. I said, well, let's go get your cats. What are we doing? We're talking. And I said, what floor are you on? He's like, I'm on the fourth floor. Of course you are.
3: Sutton says he was able to help rescue the cat, which was hidden under a bed before returning to his own apartment.
4: Up on the fourth floor, there was no smoke in the hallway. I get down to the second floor. I couldn't even see to the end of the hallway. It's full of smoke. Couldn't breathe.
3: He grabbed their wedding rings, a couple of recent wedding photos, and a go bag of clothing before he evacuated. And he says at the end of the day, everything else is just stuff. He's just glad his wife, his dog, and himself are okay. Reagan Edelman, KSL News Radio.
0: Volunteers with the Red Cross are on the scene offering support to those who lost their things or will not be allowed back in their apartments for a while. A temporary shelter has opened across the street at Hillcrest High School, and the Red Cross provided lunch to those that have been impacted. A man who lives near Hill Air Force Base in Layton says he thought a drone was flying above his head until he realized it was a small plane that was headed for the ground. Jaron Smith says the engine noises are what gave it away.
5: Just the engine cut off, and then it sounded like he tried to start it again, like he was either out of fuel or it just maybe a malfunction in wiring. I don't know.
0: Smith says he's used to seeing low planes and jets, but he was shocked to learn this one crashed because it didn't shake his trailer or anything. Two people were injured in the crash, but their current condition is unknown. Now our top national story. President Trump is defending his anti-weaponization fund while assuring reporters during his cabinet meeting today that it's dead.
6: It's dead, but, you know, I wish it weren't, to be honest with you. I think people were horribly treated, horribly abused. This has nothing to do with that. This was me. Horribly abused, and I'd like to see them compensated.
0: He's referencing the standoff over his nomination for Attorney General Todd Blanche. Two GOP senators don't want to approve his nomination until that fund that would pay out Trump allies is truly dead.
7: The acting Attorney General Todd Blanche met one-on-one today with both senators, Tom Tillis and John Cornyn. The reason we're paying such close attention to those two is because whether Blanche becomes the actual Attorney General, that path lives and dies with those two. They are the two Republicans on the Judiciary Committee. He needs their votes. If they don't support him, his nomination is dead. It won't even make it to the Senate floor.
0: That's News Nation's Joe Khalil reporting. Arizona authorities have released two ransom notes in the Nancy Guthrie disappearance case. Officials say they were written shortly after Guthrie was kidnapped in early February. They hope that someone will be able to recognize the writing style and give them some kind of lead in the investigation. New DNA evidence does not connect former Utah death row inmate Douglas Carter to the murder he was convicted of 40 years ago. KSL News Radio's Heather Peterson has the latest. Heather.
8: Carter was convicted of shooting and stabbing Eva Olison to death back in 1985. But Carter's conviction was overturned last year after a judge found Provo investigators paid and threatened witnesses who later admitted to lying. Now, as Utah County prosecutors look to try the case again, defense attorney Neil Hamilton says the DNA is finally being tested. That included DNA from a bloody palm print that investigators say belonged to the murderer as they fled through the back door.
9: That bloody palm print has two contributors. One is Eva, so we know that her DNA is on this, and then there is an unknown contributor.
8: Hamilton says Carter's DNA is well documented, so if it was his, it would have been flagged. He says this is critical new evidence that prosecutors had previously claimed had been destroyed. Reporting live, Heather Peterson, KSL News Radio.
0: 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KSL News Time 3:05, it's First Look Traffic. Boy, we've had a day of it on northbound I-15, haven't
10: we? It's been a rough one. We still have a few little crashes out there. They're mostly out of the way, but we're dealing with delays. If you're on northbound I-15 in Utah County, some slowdowns between 8th North Orem, getting through Linden to Pleasant Grove, and in Salt Lake County, already heavy and slow northbound I-15 from Murray to 1300 South. Ricky Meese in the KSL Traffic Center.
0: Looking forward to Jess' Minute of News coming up. Up next.
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0: 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We want an MLB team in Salt Lake City, right? We're favored to get one in the next 4 years. It's exciting. So let me tell you about the brand new trend in baseball, what we can look forward to when the Utah Pioneers take the field. The trend is called tarps off. Just like the field during a rain delay, they roll out the tarp, and when the rain stops, the tarp comes off. But when fans do the tarps off, they celebrate a big play by taking their shirts off. This is sweeping through the stands from coast to coast. Here, listen to this White Sox game just a few nights ago.
17: That group up there now has everybody going.
18: Oh, yeah, it's gaining steam.
17: We got people down the left field line waving their shirts. And
18: We need to be part of this.
17: I know. I'm going down right now.
18: This is the new wave.
0: All right, let me describe this. You see a sea of shirtless men, many with blubber bobbling below their belts. You see sagging chests, armpit hair flailing in the breeze as they wave their shirts overhead. By the hundreds, they do this, and it appears that if you're jacked, you're not allowed into the stadium because the only six-packs are being drunk in the parking lot before the games, if you know what I mean. Look, baseball had a problem just a couple of years ago with the new players' uniforms being see-through, and it left little to the imagination. They just fixed that problem, and now fans are leaving even less to the imagination, and this trend is going to grow until a woman does it. And it'll be tarps on for good long before the Pioneers arrive in Utah.
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0: 309, let's check your traffic and weather together. 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You deserve to love where you bank. So all that gravel got cleaned up on the freeway, huh?
10: It did. That was a nasty mess. And then we had a nasty accident past that. So essentially from Draper all the way to Murray, between a gravel spill and a serious crash with multiple vehicles involved, I-15 was not the place to be. It's very different right now. In fact, you have good speeds northbound I-15 from the point of the mountain up to the south interchange and into Murray. But then that's where it changes and your afternoon drive starts to fill in and slow down northbound I-15, 45th south to the downtown exit. We've also had a small accident on the southbound side of I-15 after 33rd south. It's out of traffic. And once you're past that, you'll see traffic start to slow down approaching 45th south, pretty much off and on all the way through Sandy and Draper. All clear on I-215's east belt to the east and I-80 in the valley, but some slowing eastbound I-80 in Summit County between Kimball Junction and the Highway 40 switch. Up north, heavy and slow traffic southbound I-15 between 31st Street in Ogden down to Roy. Eric?
19: Southbound I-15, Utah County, you got slowdowns from Pioneer Crossing and American Fork down into Linden on the northbound side. The delay stretches from 800 North and Orm up to the Pleasant Grove Boulevard exit. Got a couple of city street crashes, one southbound University Avenue in Provo right before you get on the freeway. That's over on the right shoulder. And you've got another crash that's over on southbound State Street. This is at 1140 South in Provo. And according to what we're seeing, that is closed because of that accident, so you may have to be diverted if you're heading down to Springville. 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Eric Butler in the KSL Traffic Center.
7: A sizzling hot weekend on tap. 101 today, mostly sunny skies. Tomorrow's going to be 105, sunshine for your Saturday. Sunday, a little bit of a breeze, 103, partly cloudy, downright hot. From the KSL Weather Center, I'm Matt Johnson.
0: All right, you want to feel better about the 100 in downtown Salt Lake City? How about 109 in St. George, 102 in Provo, and Moab will match that, 102 degrees this hour. Coming up in just a minute, your music in a minute. 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
0: 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The three things you need to know this hour. First,
1: over 200 residents of a Midvale apartment complex have been displaced after a fire devastated one of the buildings. I'm KSL News Radio's Cameron Elliott.
0: Second, a new plan on how to allocate water from the Colorado River has some states mad about 20% water use cuts, while Utah's officials say our cuts are going to depend on whether Mother Nature or what Mother Nature brings us. Third, it's traffic and weather together.
10: Delays for the drive home showing up on I-15 in Weber, Salt Lake, and Utah counties. And then over to the west side of the valley, construction delays are back for Tooele County drivers going northbound SR-36 Main Street, trying to connect to I-80 at Lake Point. Ricky Meese in the KSL Traffic Center.
2: Triple digits dialed up for the weekend, but a reprieve early next week. I'm Matt Johnson.
0: No break from the heat. It's 100 degrees in the KSL Common Spirit Health Studios. Let's check our top national stories.
22: From ABC News, I'm Chuck Severson. Sparking attention in politics across the ocean, a wave of 60,000 migrants who crossed the border entering a Spanish region from Morocco today. Though Spain's government and local officials say about 48,000 have gone back voluntarily, the initial numbers sparked debate and an accusation from the U.S. chief executive looking ahead to midterm election issues.
23: If we're not in office, our country will be invaded at levels that made Spain look small time.
24: On the ground, officials are describing it as absolute chaos, with the head of the local security force describing it as a border collapse. They've sent in three military platoons, a diving unit, a Navy vessel to help restore order, and we understand, too, that the Prime Minister is also scheduled to visit.
22: ABC's Britt Clennett. Italy says it's temporarily suspending its free movement border deal with Spain. President Trump says he's losing faith in the Iran negotiations after having described the talks for some time now optimistically. The president announcing a deal with Israel and Hamas.
23: Nobody thought that would be possible, to disarm Hamas. That shows you how much success we're having with Iran.
22: But Hamas says it will disarm only if a Palestinian state is created, something Israel adamantly rejects. President Trump's nominee for attorney general being held up by two Republican senators who want written proof that a Trump plan to compensate January 6th rioters is dead. ABC's Jay O'Brien.
25: Being blocked by Tom Tillis and John Cornyn, Todd Blanche cannot get out of the committee, the Senate Judiciary Committee, to a full vote on the Senate floor. They want to make sure that there's written proof that that fund is dead, and also an immunity agreement that Donald Trump reached after suing his own IRS, the fund comes from that too, is narrowed in scope.
22: Wall Street major indexes closed higher, Amazon up about 15%, Apple down 9%. 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
26: Hey, I'm John Smith from 103.5 The Arrow, and this is your music news in a minute. Korn frontman Jonathan Davis teamed up with Japanese rock star Yoshiki, as well as the Los Angeles Symphony Orchestra, at the Walt Disney Concert Hall for a dramatic performance of the 1990 song Freak on a Leash. Meanwhile, Korn guitarist Brian Head Welch says Korn is working on their next album, although progress has been slow. Journey keyboardist Jonathan Cain would like Bruce Springsteen to shut up about politics. Cain, a longtime conservative, argued that artists should focus on uniting audiences through their work rather than dividing them with politics. He also called Springsteen an annoying, bitter old man. Ever notice how nobody wants celebrities to shut up about stuff that they agree with? That's weird. Finally, Boy George no longer appearing in London's upcoming production of Jesus Christ Superstar. Originally cast as King Herod, Boy George found himself in a little bit of hot water after he released an AI-generated reggae song titled We Will Dance Again. 2 days of social media backlash later, he's announced his departure. The show will go on without him. That is your music news in a minute. Or so, here on KSL News Radio, I'm John Smith reporting.
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10: We have already seen slowdowns along I-15 in Weber County, and they're on the southbound side, a little bit near Marriott Slaterville, but most of it, southbound I-15, Ogden through Roy. If you're traveling I-15 in Davis County, you're actually looking at a pretty good drive. It's between both directions, between Clearfield by Hill Air Force Base down to the North Interchange. But I-15 in Salt Lake County, that's a different story. Traffic filling in and slowing down southbound I-15 between 45th South Murray to 114th South and Draper. Northbound I-15 bogged down 33rd South to the 6th South exit. Over to the east, looking pretty good along I-80 and Parley's Canyon and the Valley and I-215's East Belt. But in Summit County, heavy and slow traffic trying to exit off of I-80. This is eastbound between Kimball Junction and Highway 40. Eric?
19: Well, it looks like that crash is closing the southbound side of State Street in Provo. This is around 1120 south, and on the northbound side, it looks like you've got one lane, a right lane, getting through there. So that's going to be a hindrance if you normally use that area. If you're on the freeway, we just have usual slowdowns, maybe a little earlier than usual. Southbound 15, right before Pioneer Crossing, all the way down into the Linden area, and starting at 800 north on the northbound side, that's going to be slow heading up to American Fork. Amazing savings at Dave's Bernina in Provo and St. George. 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Eric Butler in the KSL Traffic Center.
2: KSL 7-day forecast. It's a hot weekend, folks. 101 today, mostly sunny skies. Tomorrow's going to be 105, sunshine potentially breaking a record. 103 on Sunday, partly cloudy skies. We'll then cool it down Monday, Tuesday, and Wednesday, mid and upper 90s. Partly cloudy by next Thursday, 100 degrees returns to the forecast. From the KSL Weather Center, I'm Matt Johnson.
0: We've made the triple digits this afternoon. It's 100 downtown. I can see that they're getting set up for, looks like, a press briefing on the latest of that fire in Midvale. South Union Avenue 900 East. I can tell you in the distance, they're still pumping water from a couple of the big fire ladder trucks onto what's left smoldering there. If we get word that they're going to tell us a little bit more about how it got started and where we stand now, we will go to that coming up here in just a few minutes. So make sure you stay with me on KSL News Radio, the 7-day forecast brought to you by Performance Automotive Bountiful.
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0: Let's take a look at Utah's money. I don't think I'm the only one that's a little surprised at this with all that's going on between the U.S. and Iran, but U.S. crude up slightly today, but still $85 a barrel. Some of the predictions were they would be nearing $200 a barrel in a worst-case scenario. As far as prices at the pump, looks like we're holding steady here in Utah. New York officials are suing Kalshi, calling the platform an illegal gambling operation. The lawsuit was filed today, asking the prediction market to stop operating in the state and to forfeit the money it's made so far. Kalshi and similar platforms have argued that they're regulated by the federal government, not individual states. And Novo Nordisk took a hit today after an experimental heart medicine failed its trial. Results showed the drug did not significantly reduce cardiovascular events when compared to the placebo. Investors said sell, and Novo stock plummeted 9%. We did see gains across the board today, however. The Dow was up 276 points, the S&P with another green day up 52, and the NASDAQ was up 251.
8: It is hard to believe, but it's time for back to school. 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
0: 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Auto loan rates as low as 4.74%. Some of that out there, Ricky, looks like a slow march out of town, doesn't it?
10: It does. It does. We're still in the middle of summer vacation travel time, and a lot of vehicles are on the roads. But right now, we're seeing a lot just trying to get home on this Friday afternoon on southbound I-15. So it's packed in, and it's slowing down as you go from Murray at 45th South down to Draper at 114th South. Northbound I-15 in Salt Lake County starting to get a little busy, trying to exit in Draper at Bangor Highway. But the bigger delays are waiting for you south Salt Lake to downtown. And then for drivers in Weber County, very slow speed. Southbound I-15 far west to Marriott Slaterville. And again, Riverdale and Roy. Eric?
19: Well, we got a report of a crash northbound I-15 in American Fork, and this is over on the shoulder, but we're seeing more delays on the southbound side from Lehigh's Main Street going down into Linden. UDOT construction alert. Plan ahead for the southbound I-15 off-ramp to 2100 North, exit 282 in Lehigh, to be closed on Friday night until Monday morning. Crews are working on utilities. Eric Butler in the KSL Traffic Center.
2: So far this summer, we've picked up 10 triple-digit days. We'll add three more this weekend. 101 today, mostly sunny skies. 105 on Saturday, partly cloudy by Sunday, 103. From the KSL Weather Center, I'm Matt Johnson.
0: We have breaking news on KSL. I mentioned a moment ago we were expecting a press briefing on that situation, that fire situation. Sergeant Amy Race is turning the microphone now over to Nate Cochran with Unified Fire. So let's listen in.
7: Report of smoke in the building. Upon arrival, they found smoke on the fourth floor, as well as a little bit coming from the roof. As they began operations, they did find some active fire. As things went along, the fire began to grow and fully consuming the roof and that fourth story. So initially we did start with offensive operations, but since then we have transitioned into defensive operations. We currently have departments from eight different agencies at this point. It did displace 223 units in the residence. In operations defensively, we'll probably continue into the night.
15: Hello, from the Unified Police Department. We have had approximately 15 officers that have been out here throughout this incident conducting traffic control, trying to keep the area clear so our firefighter brothers and sisters can continue to fight this fire here behind us. We're going to continue to be out here throughout the day maintaining this traffic control. We're pulling in resources from our other precincts to be here to not only do the traffic control, but as things start to wind down, we'll be here to secure the scene and make sure that the property is protected throughout the night and into tomorrow as this progresses. We are grateful for the help that we've received from our neighboring jurisdictions. The one thing that we would just ask of the community is to avoid this area. We've had a lot of people that have been trying to drive in here to look at it, people walking up on foot. Obviously, this is a very active scene, and we would just ask that everybody please avoid this area and stay away. Thank you.
0: That was the assistant chief speaking.
16: Hi, Midville Mayor Dustin Gettle. I just wanted to say, number one, the fire that we've experienced here today is a tragedy for our community. There are hundreds of people who are displaced by this fire, but one of the great things is there's been such an outpouring of support throughout the community. I've heard from other mayors throughout the valley. I've heard from business owners. We're getting dozens and dozens of text messages of people who really want to help out. So we've created, we have an email address that we would like people to, if you're a business especially, we're looking at hotels, we're looking at grocery stores who could provide any assistance, any vouchers, thrift shops for clothing, blankets, anything like that. We have a dedicated email address at the city. It's recovery@midvaleut.gov. And we'd ask if you're a business with any of those philanthropic ideas, we would really welcome you to email that. You can certainly call us as well, but we're getting so many inquiries about how businesses and community members can help. We're trying to get people to email that address specifically. So I do want to thank the Unified Fire Authority and the Unified Police Department for all the emergency services here today. Again, this is a tragedy for the folks who live back here, but we at the city are doing everything that we can, everything possible to fill the gaps and find housing solutions for the folks displaced today. Thank you.
0: Again, Midville Mayor Dustin Gettle.
17: A little bit to just the size of this fire. It's been burning for 7-8 hours. And just the difficulties that firefighters have faced.
7: Yeah.
17: Also, do you have any idea about a cause at this point?
7: So we don't have any cause at this time. We do have investigators on scene, but with firefighter operations going on, it's really hard to determine a cause at this time. And a building of this size creates a lot of different problems, not only from access into the building, all the many different units, but it also creates some water supply issues. All these hydrants are operating off of the same grid, so all of these fire engines are using that same hydrant as well. So just a lot of different challenges, especially with the heat out here as well.
17: And then you said 223 units, but is it my understanding 220 were occupied, 3 were not?
7: Correct, 220 were occupied.
18: Do you know now if it is a total loss of the building?
7: That's way too early for us to determine at this point.
18: The top of the building is the one that is more affected by the fire.
7: Correct, yeah, the fire does seem, at least from the outside, to be more affected by the top floors as well. We currently don't have crews in there right now. It's unsafe for them to be in there. So as far as the lower units, how much they've been affected, we don't know at this time.
18: So right now there is a probability of collapse?
7: There is always that possibility, especially with the large amounts of water that we're using in the building.
17: It's safe to say no one's getting in anytime soon to retrieve anything or get back inside.
7: I don't think so.
1: According to county records, this building was built back in 2022. How does a building that's a modern building like this catch fire like this?
7: Yeah, it's really hard to say because we don't know what the cause at this time, but old or new, buildings can catch fire. Yeah, really hard to say.
1: Do you know if sprinkler systems went on or if anything?
7: That we don't know. Everything will get looked at afterwards by the inspectors to determine whether they went off or not. Or it's really hard to say at this point.
17: But obviously, you said earlier you saw heavy smoke coming from the trash chute. That was one of the early areas where you saw something going on?
7: So initial reports from first arriving crews were that they just noticed some smoke in the trash chutes. So that could have been a possibility. They were always looking for any type of cause where the fire could be, and other than smoke, nothing else was found in there.
17: How long is it going to take before it's out, do you anticipate?
7: It's really hard to say at this point.
1: You've been fighting this fire for hours. I mean, going on 8 hours. Have you ever had a situation like this in the city before?
7: There are fires that do happen like this. It's rare, but it does happen. So we just kind of rely on that previous experience, and every fire is different, but yeah, these ones are tough.
0: So there again, the voice of Nate Cochran from Unified Fire. A couple of things notable. First of all, the size of this fire. 8 different agencies responded. We knew there were 220 apartments that were occupied, but 223 units were actually affected. And it's not that old of a building. They said it was built just 4 years ago in 2022. They are asking that everyone stay away from the scene there, South Union Avenue 900 East in Midvale, and we'll continue to watch as new developments come that way to us here at KSL, so you stay with us.
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23: 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I'm conflicted. I can't say this is a good idea, and I wouldn't recommend it, but every so often you feel a profound sense of satisfaction when a vigilante goes a little bit too far and leaves you feeling like there is some justice in the world. The problem is, the superhero of this story had a death grip on a baseball bat, and he was holding it high over the head of a porch pirate. For anyone who's ever had a package stolen, this happened in New York City, where Carlos Mejia was fed up with his Amazon packages getting swiped. So last week, he started putting worthless decoy packages on his porch, and sure enough, the porch pirate showed up. Bless his heart, Carlos Mejia had a security camera with audio, so let's listen and tell me this isn't satisfying as he throws open the door brandishing a Louisville Slugger, and fast as lightning, the fed up homeowner grabs the porch pirate. Listen.
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25: What you got in that bag?
24: Yo, this is my stuff. Yo.
23: Carlos grabs the guy.
24: Yeah, you can have everything, bro. I live right there, bro.
25: Get on your knees. Get on your knees right now.
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24: Yo, I live in the corner.
25: I don't give a f***. Get on your knees.
23: I gotta stop this right here. Get on your knees makes it seem like we're about to witness an execution. There's a baseball bat overhead. The thief is bargaining for his life. I live on the corner. It doesn't work, and down to his knees he goes.
3: But Carlos Mejia then calls police and holds the guy till officers arrive, and they charge him with petty larceny. Satisfying, and it feels like justice was served, but the sentence for petty larceny is 2 or 3 years probation. This thief is probably going to be right back out on the street.
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0: 3:39, let's see what the drive looks like so far. 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You deserve to love where you bank. Ricky's in the traffic center.
10: Right now, I'm looking at a live shot of what is causing the delays in the upper portion of Weber County. It is a crash involving multiple vehicles. And this is southbound to I-15 approaching 4th South Marius, Slaterville. If you are trying to get from the Willard Bay area into Pleasant View in North Ogden, the delays will start in the North Ogden area since a right lane is blocked to traffic. Now, once you're past Marriott Slaterville, the delays clear out and you are back to normal KSL travel times for the rest of the drive on southbound I-15 through Weber and Davis counties. Northbound I-15 in Salt Lake County, you're going to see some slowing as you go from 33rd South to 1300 South, and then southbound I-15 for the Salt Lake County drive, it's stacked up and slow. Murray into Draper. Over to the east, we're looking at a good drive on I-80 both directions between Parley Summit and the Valley Floor over to I-15. All clear on I-215's belt route. Eric?
19: Southbound I-15 slowdowns, Utah County go from just before Lehigh's Main Street pretty continuously all the way down past Pleasant Grove Boulevard. There is a crash along the way. That's at Pioneer Crossing over on the right shoulder. And then further up ahead in Provo, although there's no delays here, there is another southbound crash. A disabled vehicle, I believe, is how it's being described. That is over on the right shoulder as well. And if you're northbound, we do have slowdowns starting in Orem, Center Street. Getting up to the Linden area, past that, everything looks good going up to Point of the Mountain. 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Eric Butler in the KSL Traffic Center.
2: Your last day of July looking real hot. 101 today, mostly sunny skies. Overnight, we're going to go to 75, mostly clear. Tomorrow, high pressure building, 105, sunny skies. Sunday, partly cloudy, bit of a breeze, 103. From the KSL Weather Center, I'm Matt Johnson.
0: Triple digits today, right now, 100 degrees in downtown Salt Lake City. And we have some breaking news on KSL. We're hearing about a fatal boating accident at Lake Powell. Police say that yesterday afternoon, a child fell from the bow of a boat and was then hit. The child was transported to the hospital but died from their injuries. Police say the investigation is still ongoing and will continue to bring you any late-breaking information.
6: Hi, this is Doug Wright, and as we move into August, I can't help but look back into July. That's where we celebrated Dee's birthday, which, by the way, is a month-long celebration. We call it the Dee Fest. 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
0: KSL News Time, 3:45. The three things you need to know this hour. First,
11: following cyber attacks in Minnesota targeting their water systems, the FBI says cyber attacks happen regularly here in Utah, but agencies work together to protect our critical infrastructure. I'm KSL News Radio's Eric Cabrera.
0: Second, testing of the DNA investigators believe belongs to the murder of Eva Olson in 1985 does not match Douglas Carter. He's the man who has been sitting on death row for the murder for more than 40 years. Third, it's traffic and weather together.
10: We've had a right lane blocked on southbound I-15 in Marriott-Slaterville due to a multiple vehicle crash. It's been causing heavy delays past Far West, almost to Pleasant View. Your Salt Lake County freeways, the delays are setting in the construction zone northbound on the West Belt between 2100 South and I-80. Ricky Meese in the KSL Traffic Center.
2: 3 straight days of triple digits, then a bit of a cool down. I'm Matt Johnson.
0: 100 degrees at the KSL Common Spirit Health Studios. 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
13: ABC News, I'm Chuck Sievertson. 6 months after Nancy Guthrie's disappearance, the Sheriff's Department is asking for the public's help by releasing the ransom notes sent to local media in Tucson, Arizona. ABC's Alex Stone.
14: The first note saying, "We have your mother, Nancy. She is safe but scared." And it goes on to ask for $4 million in Bitcoin. There was another note that came in on February 6th. A Guthrie family, "We did not fully grasp the seriousness of her physical condition. We never intended to harm her."
13: Causing an international stir, a wave of 60,000 migrants who crossed the border entering a Spanish region from Morocco today. Spain's government and local officials say about 48,000 have gone back voluntarily. President Trump says he's losing faith in the Iran negotiations. President announcing a deal with Israel and Hamas. But Hamas says it will disarm only if a Palestinian state is created, something Israel rejects. This is ABC News.
0: We continue to keep eyes on that fire situation, the apartment fire up there in Midvale. The Red Cross of Utah is supporting the residents displaced at that apartment. Joining me now live with more is the CEO of American Red Cross Utah Nevada region, Heidi Ruster. Heidi, we know there were 223 units. They told us just a few minutes ago. Do we know how many people were actually involved?
15: We estimate over 300. We haven't gotten a spot on number, but that's what we're estimating at this moment.
0: So where do they go if they need some help at this hour? Because it sounds like they aren't going to be able to get back into their apartments for quite a while, if ever.
15: Yeah, not anytime soon. So right now we do have a Red Cross shelter set up at Union Middle School at 615 East 80th South in Sandy.
0: I noticed that go ahead.
15: No, we had originally folks at the nearby high school, but it was just a better place to move them to Union Middle. So we got buses and so forth. And I think there's still some transition happening in that way.
0: I did notice that Midvale Mayor was asking for businesses in the area, grocery stores that may be able to hand out certificates, or anybody really that had any ideas on how they could support these people to step forward. I'm sure you'd like to echo that call.
15: Sure. I mean, right now, when we open up a shelter, we provide 3 meals a day and have cots and so forth. So we would love to work with restaurants and others that are willing to help support some of those meals. But we did provide lunch today to those that were there, and we'll continue to do that as there is a need.
0: How big of a strain, if any, is this on your organization? It's not a bad time for us to remind people that you do take cash donations just for these types of situations.
15: We do. We're a national nonprofit organization, and we work very strongly here in Utah, and it's still responding to wildfires down south in Beaver and other locations. But yes, we appreciate the generosity of our public to help us continue the work we do.
0: Well, we appreciate what you guys do day in and day out that in many cases goes unnoticed. And today that is not the case. So thanks for stepping up.
15: Yeah, no worries. We have some incredible volunteers that help us do this work, make it happen. So we're always looking for others that might be interested.
0: Thank you, Heidi. Heidi Ruster is the CEO of American Red Cross Utah Nevada on the KSL Newsline this afternoon. It's 3:49. 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How are we looking, Ricky?
10: Well, I'm afraid we're bumping this up to emergency traffic due to a crash on southbound I-15 in Weber County near 4th South Marius Slaterville. Now, the good news is all the vehicles involved are over to the right shoulder, and they've opened up that right lane of traffic, but not before we have traffic stacked back for 5 solid miles. So all the way back past Far West and into Pleasant View. So it's a long drive to get through that stretch of Weber County. And on the northbound side of I-15, Roy and Riverdale seeing heavy and slow traffic, as well as leaving Ogden, passing 31st Street into Marriott Slaterville. Now, in Salt Lake County, your southbound I-15 delays continue to build and grow from 45th South Murray through Draper, and then northbound I-15, busy and slow. And this is going from Bluffdale up to the Bangor Highway exit, and again from Murray about 53rd South, almost to the 6th South exit downtown. Then a few spots where traffic is crowded and slow between North Temple and the North Interchange. But over to the east, we're still looking good on I-215's Belt Route. But westbound I-80 seeing some busy traffic between 7th East and State. Eric?
19: Starting to get slow northbound and southbound on the 215 westbound on the northbound side. That's going by California Avenue heading up to I-80. And then basically the same expanse on the southbound side, but the slower spot there is the ramp from eastbound I-80 to go south. Down in Utah County, southbound slowdowns, Lehigh Main Street all the way down to Linden, northbound slowing Center Street in Orem up to American Fork. And that crash that happened out in Provo at 1120 South, which was blocking the south. Southbound lanes. Looks like we got one lane open there to go along with the one lane open on the northbound side. From Beethoven's Ninth to icons like Idina Menzel, Summer Sounds Better Under the Stars. 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Eric Butler in the KSL Traffic Center.
2: KSL 7-day forecast. 3 straight days in the triples this weekend. I've got 101 today, mostly sunny skies. Tomorrow, high pressure strong, clear skies, 105. 103 on Sunday. Monday's 97. We'll go down to 95 on Tuesday. That'll feel nice. But then we bounce back Wednesday. 99, mostly sunny skies. Thursday, 100, but partly cloudy skies. From the KSL Weather Center, I'm Matt Johnson.
0: Right there, 100 degrees this hour. 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Another day and another story on Wall Street of AI. Well, an AI bot anyway, going rogue. We'll share it with you next.
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4: All right, let's take a look at Utah's money. Anthropic says its models, and we're talking AI here, hacked three different organizations during cybersecurity review testing, which was completed after

0: Search referrals on Google were choppy and decreasing, and it was enough to spook investors. Their stock, wow, it was down 20%. On Wall Street today, the Dow was up 276 points, so two straight days of gainers. We closed at 52,485. The S&P added another 52 points. The NASDAQ was up 251.
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6: In the final cleanup stages, but not before taking a toll on southbound traffic, I-15 in Weber County. A crash prior to 12th Street, Ogden, Moore in the Marriott-Slaterville area, still backing traffic for about 5 solid miles into Pleasant View. Southbound I-15 in Salt Lake County, delays just where you'd expect them as you go from Murray at 45th South through Draper. Eric?
7: We've got northbound slowdowns in Utah County, starting right around Center Street and heading up to the Pleasant Grove Boulevard exit. A little bit after that, too, north southbound, you got slowing starting at the Main Street exit for Lehigh, and then going past Pleasant Grove Boulevard again down into Linden. The slowest spot there will be going right by that Pleasant Grove Boulevard exit. 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Eric Butler in the KSL Traffic Center.
0: Get used to those triple digits. It gets even warmer tomorrow. Could be a record if we get there. 105 in the forecast, on 101 on Sunday before dropping back to the mid-90s. By the way, overnight lows tonight, 73 degrees along the Wasatch Front.
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0: It's 4 o'clock at KSL News Radio, and in for Jeff Kaplan again this afternoon. I'm Tim Hughes. Sunny skies, and it's hot. 100 degrees. KSL's top story, the attorney for former Utah death row inmate Douglas Carter says new DNA evidence does not link Carter to this 40-year-old murder case. KSL News Radio's Heather Peterson has more on the latest developments. Heather?
10: Tim, Eva Olison was murdered in 1985, and investigators believe the person who killed her left a bloody handprint, drops of blood as they ran out the door of her home, and footprints in the snow. Carter was convicted of her murder, but after 40 years on death row, his conviction was overturned last year after allegations of misconduct by Provo police. Defense attorney Neil Hamilton believes they're seeing that again, as the Utah County Attorney's Office

0: looks at a new trial.
1: After we filed our discovery request, we were told that 2/3 of the evidence that we specifically identified and requested was either destroyed or could not be located.
0: But then that evidence was found and it was tested, and the 3 items that came back with salvageable DNA did not ping as a match for Carter. This revelation comes as Carter awaits a scheduling hearing for a new trial date. Reporting live, Heather Peterson, KSL News Radio.
2: Hundreds of Utahns have been displaced after a large apartment complex caught fire in Midvale today. KSL News Radio's Cameron Elliott spent the morning on the scene.
3: Crews were first alerted to the fire at the Union North apartment building on 9th East at around 7:30 this morning, with smoke coming out of the complex's trash chute. By noon, the roof was gone and flames poured from windows and balconies while residents watched, horrified. Nate Cochran from Unified Fire Department said crews had to be pulled from the building and that it's no longer a matter of stopping the fire from claiming the building, but to stop it from spreading to the rest of the complex.
2: Midvale Mayor Dustin Gettle says there's been an outpouring of support from the community for those going through a devastating loss.
4: If you're a business, especially, we're looking at hotels, we're looking at grocery stores who could provide any assistance, any vouchers, thrift shops for clothing, blankets, anything like that. We have a dedicated email address at the city. It's recovery@midvaleut.gov.
2: The mayor says they're hard at work to find housing for those that have been displaced. Power has returned to over 2,500 customers in Midvale in that same area of the apartment fire. Rocky Mountain Power did not say what the cause of the outage was, but we do know that there are some power lines near that building that were very close to the roof, making it hard for fire crews to fight the flames. On to our top national story. In Arizona, investigators have released 2 ransom notes sent to Savannah Guthrie's family following the kidnapping disappearance of her mother. ABC's Alex Stone breaks down what's in these notes.
5: The first note saying, "We have your mother, Nancy. She is safe but scared." And it goes on to ask for $4 million in Bitcoin. There was another note that came in on February 6th. A Guthrie family, "We did not fully grasp the seriousness of her physical condition. We never intended to harm her. She perished shortly after she was taken. We believe it was heart-related. She is buried in nature now. Nothing you could have done could have changed the outcome. We want your family to know this, and we hope you can all find peace. We are truly sorry."
2: The Pima County Sheriff's Office says they believe these notes may have been authentic, but releasing them, investigators hope the public may have a lead or tip that will help them in this case. Seattle's mayor says she's accepted the resignation of their police chief following a deadly mass shooting at a food festival event over the weekend. Here is Mayor Katie Wilson on the outgoing chief.
6: Chief Barnes was appointed by Mayor Harrell and made real contributions to public safety in this city. On Sunday, officers of the Seattle Police Department responded with professionalism, courage, and care for the people in front of them. Chief Barnes expressed his pride in them, and so do I.
2: Mayor Wilson named Andres Sales as the city's interim chief. We're still waiting to hear from officials on that small plane that went down in Layton early this morning near Hill Air Force Base. 2 people were injured, but their current condition is unknown. Meantime, we're hearing from a man that watched that plane before it went down.
7: He was sitting outside on his laptop when Jaron Smith says he saw what he thought was a drone.
8: All of a sudden, I saw this weird flying object, and so I was like, well, that's a drone. I'm pretty pissed off because I can't fly my drone around here.
7: He says once he heard the engine, he realized it was not a drone, and he decided to take a video.
8: And then I was like, well, where is it going to crash at? I was like, you got too many places around here that's not going to be a very good spot to crash.
7: It cleared some RVs, and then it was gone. He thought it was a soft landing until he saw other people's videos and the plane was upside down. Smith says it's not surprising, and living near the base, he figured a crash would probably happen someday. Alexandria Bonilla, KSL News Radio.
2: KSL News Time, 4:05. Ricky's here with your first look traffic.
9: Yeah, Tim, I'm looking at a live shot of the Midvale fire, and crews still have that street blocked off. They want to continue to keep traffic out of the area, including pedestrian traffic. This is about 9th East Fort Union Boulevard, about 7100 South, and some of the area around that. Again, just find an alternate route and avoid that spot. Ricky Meese in the KSL Traffic Center.
2: Yeah, kind of crazy how much smoke is still coming from that all these hours later. We'll keep an eye on that and have a little better look at the rest of the valley traffic-wise coming up in just a minute.
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2: We have breaking news on KSL. Taylorsville police have ordered a shelter in place due to an active police incident. This impacts those living near the Heritage Townhomes at 2600 Heritage Park Road. That's across the street from the Valley Regional Softball Complex. They ask that you avoid that area. We're reaching out for more information, and we'll bring you the very latest.
20: 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We want an MLB team in Salt Lake City, right? We're favored to get one in the next 4 years. It's exciting. So let me tell you about the brand new trend in baseball, what we can look forward to when the Utah Pioneers take the field. The trend is called tarps off. Just like the field during a rain delay, they roll out the tarp, and when the rain stops, the tarp comes off. But when fans do the tarps off, they celebrate a big play by taking their shirts off. This is sweeping through the stands from coast to coast. Here, listen to this White Sox game just a few nights ago.
21: That group up there now has everybody going.
22: Oh, yeah, it's gaining steam.
21: We got people down the left field line waving their shirts. And
22: we need to be part of this.
21: I know. I'm going down right now.
22: This is the new wave.
20: All right, let me describe this. You see a sea of shirtless men, many with blubber bobbling below their belts. You see sagging chests, armpit hair flailing in the breeze as they wave their shirts overhead. By the hundreds, they do this, and it appears that if you're jacked, you're not allowed into the stadium because the only six-packs are being drunk in the parking lot before the games, if you know what I mean. Look, baseball had a problem just a couple of years ago with the new players' uniforms being see-through, and it left little to the imagination. They just fixed that problem, and now fans are leaving even less to the imagination, and this trend is going to grow until a woman does it. And it'll be tarps on for good long before the Pioneers arrive in Utah.
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9: Well, we are seeing our typical delays on I-15 in Salt Lake County, and going southbound, they do stretch from Murray at the very top near 45th South, really all the way through Draper. Northbound I-15, that's crowded and slow from the point of the mountain into Draper at the Bangor Highway exit. You get good speeds for a while, until traffic fills in and slows down from Murray to downtown. Over to the east, starting to see some busier traffic coming out of Parley's Canyon, westbound I-80 to the valley floor. and the eastbound delays on I-80 in Summit County between Kimball Junction and the Highway 40 turnoff. For Davis County drivers, if you're trying to get into Davis County, northbound I-15, a little busy near 6 North and again at the North Interchange. After that, good speeds, and that lasts until you get to Clearfield and Roy. Southbound I-15, we're still seeing traffic thin out and ease, but there is improvement. It's still seeing residual delays southbound I-15, Far West and Marriott-Slaterville. Eric?
0: We got some notable northbound delays coming out of Utah County on SR-36 from Canyon Road up to Lake Point, basically at that Saddleback Boulevard intersection. That's when things will improve and you can get onto I-80 fairly easily. Over on the 215 westbound northbound slowdowns, California Avenue going up to I-80, got westbound slowing 201 Highway approaching 215 and also 7200 westbound in Magna. Southbound slowdowns in Utah County start before Lehigh's Main Street stretch down into Linden. Northbound slowing begin over at Center Street in Orm and go up to the Pleasant Grove Boulevard exit. At UTA, we move your early mornings, your long days, your big plans. We move purpose. We move you. Plan your trip at rideuta.com. Eric Butler in the KSL Traffic Center.
1: Your last day of July looking real hot. 101 today, mostly sunny skies. Overnight, we're going to go to 75, mostly clear. Tomorrow, high pressure building, 105, sunny skies. Sunday, partly cloudy, bit of a breeze, 103. From the KSL Weather Center, I'm Matt Johnson.
2: Just keeps creeping up on us out there. It's 102 degrees this hour in Salt Lake City. Well, Professor Kaplan is taking the lectern, and we're going to go into the history class here in a minute with 60 seconds of American history, so look forward to that. Just one more reminder that Taylorsville police have ordered a shelter in place because of an ongoing police incident. If those of you that are listening are living in the area of Heritage Townhomes at 2600 Heritage Park Road, just know that will affect you until we get further word.
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2: 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The three things you need to know this hour. First, Taylorsville police have ordered a shelter in place for residents at 2600 Heritage Park Road. They say a suspect has barricaded themselves and SWAT is on the way. Second, hundreds of residents of a Midvale apartment complex have been displaced following that fire that devastated one of the apartment buildings. Third, it's traffic and weather together.
3: You need to continue to avoid the area in Midvale due to the earlier fire. Fort Union Boulevard, about 7100 South near 9th East, and that's both vehicular and pedestrian traffic. If you're making your way southbound on Bangor Highway, lighter than normal, but spots of busy traffic between California Avenue into West Valley. Ricky Meese in the KSL Traffic Center.
4: Temperatures in the 90s today, but get ready for 100s. I'm Kevin Eubank.
2: Oh, ready or not, it's here. 102 degrees now at the KSL Common Spirit Health Studios. Let's take a look at our top national stories.
5: From ABC News, I'm Chuck Severson. 6 months after Nancy Guthrie's disappearance, the Sheriff's Department is asking for the public's help by releasing the ransom notes sent to local media in Tucson, Arizona. ABC's Alex Stone.
6: The first note saying, "We have your mother, Nancy. She is safe but scared." And it goes on to ask for $4 million in Bitcoin. There was another note that came in on February 6th. A Guthrie family, "We did not fully grasp the seriousness of her physical condition. We never intended to harm her. She perished shortly after she was taken. We believe it was heart-related. She is buried in nature now. Nothing you could have done could have changed the outcome. We want your family to know this, and we hope you can all find peace. We are truly sorry."
5: Causing an international stir, a wave of 60,000 migrants who crossed the border entering a Spanish region from Morocco today. Spain's government and local officials say about 48,000 went back voluntarily. President Trump.
7: "I watched the catastrophe that took place. It looks like an invasion of a country by hundreds of thousands of people. And that same thing's going to happen to us if the Republicans don't get elected, except worse."
8: Why is this happening now? Well, it could be for a few reasons. Only a few weeks ago, Spain's Supreme Court ruled that those who reach the area by sea cannot be immediately returned without due process. It's unclear if any of these people will be able to claim asylum or reach mainland Europe.
5: ABC's James Longman. President Trump says he's losing faith in the Iran negotiations. President announcing a deal with Israel and Hamas, but Hamas says it will disarm only if a Palestinian state is created, something Israel rejects. Former Congressman George Santos will pay $35,000 after the federal regulator overseeing prediction markets found that he engaged in what's called manipulative activity over whether he would or would not attend the State of the Union address earlier this year, and will forfeit several thousand bucks in alleged winnings. 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
9: Here in Utah, it might be difficult to grasp the importance of the Boston Tea Party, when angry colonists dressed up as Native Americans boarded British cargo ships and dumped all the tea overboard. It might be hard for Utahns to understand the significance, but the colonists were British subjects. Tea was part of their culture. So to help you understand, let's change the cargo to Diet Coke. All the Diet Coke comes from England, and on a cold December day in 1773, these colonists threw the entire shipment into Boston Harbor. 342 cases of Diet Coke, their entire supply. I realize some Utahns would dive in to rescue every single can, but now you understand the Boston Tea Party was a seminal event. Faced with a new tax on tea levied by King George, this bold action left many worried the king would retaliate, and he did, closing Boston Harbor completely, requiring colonists to let British troops live in their homes, and the king took power away from local government. It was that retaliation that united the 13 colonies in anger and fury and set the wheels in motion toward the Revolutionary War 2.5 years later, all because of a tax on Diet Coke. Tea. It was tea. Jeff Kaplan, KSL News Radio.
2: 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How about now, Ricky?
3: We do have a couple of areas in the valley that people need to avoid. Both pedestrians and vehicular traffic should stay away from Taylorsville near 2600 West and 5100 South due to police activity. Then on the opposite side of the valley, an earlier fire, and crews are still going to be on the scene for a while. This is in the Fort Union area, about 7100 South and 9th East. If you're making your way southbound on I-15, stacked up and slow as you go from Murray at 45th South all the way into the point of the mountain. Northbound I-15, slow, rounding the point into Draper. And then again, as you go from South Salt Lake to the North Interchange over to the East, we are seeing traffic that's a little busy and slow. Westbound I-80 coming out of the mouth of Parley's over to Foothill and I-215. Eric?
1: Looks like the crash over on State Street in Provo, if you are southbound heading down to Springville. Well, northbound too was affected, but southbound side was closed off for a while, but that crash has cleared, so no problems there. The southbound delays still continue on the freeway. I-15 really slow from Lehigh's Main Street down past Pioneer Crossing, and it's also pretty slow as well as you go by 500 East and American Fork. On the northbound side, delays coming out of Provo into Orem through the S-curves, and then from the Center Street exit up to Pleasant Grove. Tooele County traffic still slow northbound SR-36 as you approach Canyon Road, and then go from that intersection up to Saddleback Boulevard. That's going to be slow heading into Lake Point. 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Eric Butler in the KSL Traffic Center.
2: Time for that 7-day forecast. Kevin Eubank, you haven't lived until you've sat on top of a Harley-Davidson motorcycle in a leather jacket, installed traffic, and 100-degree weather.
4: Wow, that sounds like a really personal story. 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
4: You're right. Today, it's so hot. Temperatures have already been up to about 102 in Salt Lake, and it's going to get even hotter tomorrow. The ridge of high pressure moves right overhead. So 106, the high on Saturday, mostly sunny. That'll break a record here in Salt Lake. 111 degrees in St. George on Saturday, Sunday. Now, we'll drop to 101 on Sunday here in Salt Lake, mostly sunny. Then mid-90s with sunshine on Monday and Tuesday. Triple digits return by the middle to end of next week.
2: Yeah, my brother told me you dress for the slide, not the ride. So that's what I did.
4: Oh, today. That's exactly right. That's bring on the leather.
2: Oh, it is hot out there. 102 degrees this hour. 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And we'll check your money news coming up next.
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2: Let's take a look at Utah's money. SpaceX stock down about 3% today, but one of the reasons why, I have not heard this story until just now. One of their discarded rockets is on a high-speed collision course with the moon. Have you heard this? The spacecraft was launched more than a year ago, but scientists say it's going to crash into the moon on Wednesday, hard enough to carve out a crater and send some new rubble into space. So shareholders are taking a second look at maybe something that needs to be fixed. Are you seeing the new Spider-Man movie this weekend? It's already broken a box office record for making the most money on domestic preview. 72 million in ticket sales before its official release date. That beats the previous record holder, Avengers Endgame, by about 12 million bucks. And did you know today was a holiday? Happy National Avocado Day to those who celebrate. Chipotle is offering free chips and guac when you go in for a meal today and tomorrow. All right, on Wall Street, pretty good day. And actually, I just saw that for the week, even with that nasty loss we had a couple of days ago, if you look at the entire week of trading, we finished up 1% pretty much across the board. The Dow up another 276 today. The S&P was up 52 points and the NASDAQ up 251.
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2: KSL News Time 429, traffic and weather together, brought to you by UCCU. Auto loan rates as low as 4.74%. Looks like the speeds are picking up a little bit out there.
3: They are. If you're traveling southbound I-15 in Weber County, going from Far West into Marius-Slaterville, there's still some residual delay, but looking a whole lot better. More slowdown southbound I-15 between 31st Street and Ogden through Roy. For Salt Lake County drivers, that southbound drive of I-15 remains packed in and slow. Murray into Bluffdale. Eric?
1: Southbound I-15, progress is slow in Utah County, going from Lehigh down to Linden. The slowest spot from Pioneer Crossing and American Fork down to Pleasant Grove Boulevard on the northbound side. You do have delays not quite as long, but from Center Street in Orme going up into Linden, coming out of Tooele County, SR-36 still slow through Lake Point. That starts at Canyon Road, goes up to Saddleback Boulevard. Eric Butler in the KSL Traffic Center.
4: Well, the heat is on. Temperatures back above 100 degrees today under sunny skies. Tonight, clear and 73, mostly sunny and 106 on Saturday. That'll break the daily record. 101 and mostly sunny on Sunday. Back to the 90s to start next week. From the KSL Weather Center, I'm Kevin Eubank.
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2: 4:30 at KSL. Tim Hughes in for Jeff Kaplan today. It's a hot one. Right now in Salt Lake City, 102 degrees. Our top story is breaking news on KSL. There continues to be a shelter-in-place in effect for residents in Taylorsville near 2600 West, 5100 South. Police say a suspect wanted on criminal charges has barricaded themselves inside a home there across the street from the Valley Regional Softball Complex. SWAT has been called to the scene, and we do have a reporter on the way. KSL TV's Garna Mejia will continue to bring you the very latest. The cyber attack that disrupted water operations in Minnesota this week highlights just how dependent we are on critical infrastructure. KSL News Radio's Eric Cabrera joins me live with what Utah is doing to prepare. Eric?
22: Tim, the Minnesota attacks are prompting questions about what hackers could actually do if they got inside a water system. FBI Cyber Task Force agent Scott Pugmire says it's about much more than someone simply stealing information.
23: It's a possibility of the system being contaminated either through like a valve or a certain process in the cleaning of that water being shut down. There's all sorts of different things that could happen within the mechanical workings of the water system.
22: Pugmire says Utah's power grid and healthcare systems are also considered high priority targets, with state and federal agencies regularly sharing intelligence and training together to prepare for cyber threats. He also says one of the easiest ways Utahns can protect themselves is by keeping their phones, computers, and apps updated, since those updates often include important security fixes. Live, Eric Cabrera, KSL News Radio.
2: The FBI is investigating the recent cyber attack and say it's not just Minnesota that's been impacted. Here's ABC's Christian Cordero.
24: There are at least seven states that have reported similar activity, Wisconsin being another one of them. We don't have the details as far as how widespread this is, but, you know, when you start hearing of this trend, then it becomes a little bit complicated on how to parse through what are legitimate reports that are consistent with these exact findings versus ones that may seem consistent on the surface, but when you really dig deeper, it may be something else, even a technical glitch, for example.
2: Multiple U.S. officials say preliminary findings suggest that Iran may have been behind those attacks. President Trump still weighing a plan to launch massive military attacks on Iran. After today's cabinet meeting at Camp David, the president told reporters the military has all but wiped out Iran's ability to wage war.
25: We just want to win. We're doing very well. We're trying to be nice as you can be in, you know, a situation like that. But, you know, they're being decimated.
2: When the war began in February, the U.S. and Israeli strikes, he said it would last 4 to 5 weeks. President Trump is reportedly frustrated with Iran's refusal to negotiate a permanent peace plan. A border crisis, in a Spanish territory after about 60,000 migrants stormed the area from Morocco. Here's ABC News foreign correspondent Britt Clennett.
26: We know that tens of thousands have already gone back from Ceuta, some voluntarily, some under these bilateral agreements, but they are straining the makeshift centers that have been set up. You know, they have sent in the military to reinforce the border, requested emergency powers, and they are working with the Moroccan authorities too. But we are still seeing a stream of people cross that border. It's probably the most, extreme situation we've seen in terms of these border crossings into Europe in recent times.
2: Officials say at least 57 people died during their attempts to cross. The Bureau of Reclamation has released a new 10-year framework on how to divvy up water from the Colorado River, but some states are still unhappy as the disagreements between upper and lower basin states continue. KSL News Radio's Heather Peterson explains.
5: The current Colorado River Compact was made when there were inflows of about 18 million acre feet. But the states need to renegotiate how to appropriate the water because not only is that compact expiring at the end of the year, but the inflows at Lake Powell this year were estimated to be only about 3.5 million acre feet. So in the new framework released by the feds because of a lack of agreement among the states, Arizona, California, and Nevada are being asked to cut a combined 20% of their water use, or as much as 3 million acre feet. But the upper basin states, which includes Utah, are being asked to voluntarily cut 200,000 acre feet.
2: The Colorado River Authority of Utah notes that our cuts are made more by Mother Nature than by the government. When you think of some of the hardest jobs to get, you may not think of a school teacher. But that's what's happening here in Utah.
6: Recently, a Lehigh Elementary School had over 150 applicants for one teaching position. Rich Stowell with Alpine School District says those numbers are average across the district.
7: And we have three universities around us that are producing a lot of really excellent teacher candidates. And so the number of applicants just continues to go up.
6: Now, don't get too discouraged if you're in the market for a teaching job. Stowell says the teacher job market goes in cycles, and this dynamic could shift, especially since the Alpine School District is splitting into three next year. Britt Johnson, KSL News Radio.
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8: Right now, I'm looking at a live shot of a crash in Salt Lake City, Redwood, California Avenue. A KSL texter also confirming this is a crash, an auto versus a motorcycle accident at the intersection, Redwood Road, about 1300 South California Avenue. Ricky Meese in the KSL Traffic Center.
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2: 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I'm conflicted. I can't say this is a good idea, and I wouldn't recommend it, but every so often you feel a profound sense of satisfaction when a vigilante goes a little bit too far and leaves you feeling like there is some justice in the world. The problem is, the superhero of this story had a death grip on a baseball bat, and he was holding it high over the head of a porch pirate.
3: For anyone who's ever had a package stolen, this happened in New York City where Carlos Mejia was fed up with his Amazon packages getting swiped. So last week, he started putting worthless decoy packages on his porch, and sure enough, the porch pirate showed up. Bless his heart, Carlos Mejia had a security camera with audio, so let's listen and tell me this isn't satisfying as he throws open the door brandishing a Louisville Slugger, and fast as lightning, the fed-up homeowner grabs the porch pirate. Listen.
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3: 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Carlos grabs the guy.
12: 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Yo, I'm not, yo, I live right there, bro.
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3: I gotta stop this right here. Get on your knees makes it seem like we're about to witness an execution. There's a baseball bat overhead. The thief is bargaining for his life. I live on the corner. It doesn't work, and down to his knees he goes. But Carlos Mejia then calls police and holds the guy till officers arrive, and they charge him with petty larceny. Satisfying, and it feels like justice was served, but the sentence for petty larceny is 2 or 3 years probation. This thief is probably going to be right back out on the street.
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2: 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You deserve to love where you bank. Where are we going to start, Ricky?
8: Well, I want to talk about this crash that we have in Salt Lake. It's going to be Redwood Road, California Avenue at the intersection. A KSL texter said it's mostly affecting east and westbound traffic that's blocked, but the intersection is also partially blocked, so there may be some slowing going north and southbound. Just watch for officers at the scene. Again, this is a crash involving a motorcycle. It looks like medics have left the scene, but that intersection is partially blocked to traffic. Southbound I-15 delays continue from Murray pretty much all the way to Bluffdale. Northbound I-15 slow going from Lehigh up to the Bangor Highway exit. Speeds return to normal until you're leaving Murray, and that's where things slow down again with heavy traffic. Northbound I-15, 45th South up to Warm Springs Road. Looking good over to the east, I-215 and I-80. And for Davis County drivers, all your main roads are looking pretty good, but I-15 in Weber County still seeing a lot of slowing far west to Marriott Slaterville, and then again as you go from 31st Street in Ogden to Roy. Eric?
1: Northbound SR-36 in Tooele County bottled up at Lake Point from the Canyon Road intersection northbound up to Saddleback Boulevard. Once you get past that intersection, then you've got a clear path to get on to I-80. I-15 in Utah County, southbound slowing starts now at 2100 North. It's really slow going by Lehigh's Main Street down past Pioneer Crossing in American Fork. Reduced speeds after that into Linden. Northbound slowing starts at Center Street in Orem, and then lasts until you get up into Linden. You got a little patch of it too in American Fork. 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Eric Butler in the KSL Traffic Center.
4: The hot weather is here just in time for the weekend. Today's temperature is above 100 in Salt Lake, and it's going to get even hotter tomorrow. Tonight, 73 in clear skies, mostly sunny, and 106 for the high on Saturday. That'll break a daily record. 101 and mostly sunny on Sunday. We'll drop back to the mid-90s on Monday, Tuesday, but it's temporary. We're right back into the triple digits for the middle to end of the week. From the KSL Weather Center, I'm Kevin Eubank.
2: After briefly jumping to 102, we're back to where we started the afternoon. It's 100 downtown. 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
2: 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The three things you need to know this hour. First,
5: testing of the DNA investigators believe belongs to the murderer of Eva Olison in 1985 doesn't match Douglas Carter. He's the man who'd been sitting on death row for her murder for more than 40 years. I'm KSL News Radio's Heather Peterson.
2: More on that coming up in just a minute. But second, following cyber attacks in Minnesota targeting their water systems, the FBI says cyber attacks happen regularly here in Utah, but agencies work together to protect our critical infrastructure. Third, let's check that drive.
8: Crews are starting to open up more lanes of travel where we've had a crash. And this is Redwood Road, California Avenue, 1300 South at the intersection. It's a long, slow drive northbound SR36 due to road work trying to get to the I-80 junction at Lake Point. Ricky Meese in the KSL Traffic Center.
4: The heat is on, already above 100 today, and we'll do it again tomorrow. I'm Kevin Eubank.
2: It's 100 right now at the KSL Common Spirit Health Studios.
22: ABC News, I'm Chuck Sievertson. Breaking news, the Justice Department moves to dismiss the criminal case against the ex-Olympian charged with damaging the reflecting pool in front of the Lincoln Memorial. On July 3rd, federal prosecutor for Washington, D.C., Jeanine Pirro, telling a reporter who asked about the pool having already been damaged.
23: He damaged the pool. He damaged this pool.
24: But they're going to need all these videos, obviously.
23: Well, good. I'm glad you've got that, Evans. Come on in the grand jury. You can testify. Next.
22: Now today, Pirro tells the court that the Interior Department provided additional documents to her office that the pool damage was the result of botched installation by the contractor. 6 months after Nancy Guthrie's disappearance, the Sheriff's Department asking for the public's help by releasing the ransom notes sent to local media in Tucson, Arizona. The notes apologize over her death while captive. Wall Street's major indexes closed higher, so did crude oil prices. This is ABC News.
2: All right, let's go in depth here. After more than four decades on death row, the Utah State Crime Lab found that Douglas Carter's DNA is not on three crucial pieces of evidence. Carter was convicted of murdering Eva Olison back in 1985, but that conviction was recently overturned over accusations of misconduct from Provo police. Carter's daughter-in-law, Melissa Anger, spoke with KSL's podcast, Amy Donaldson, and she says that she cannot fathom how the case has not just been thrown out yet.
29: Doug has been in the media. Doug has been trying his hardest, every opportunity that he has been given, to make his voice heard. But essentially, nobody has heard his voice because the public, especially early on, deemed him as this awful black man from Chicago that stuck out like a sore thumb in Provo. And it got to the point where, for me personally, enough is enough. What in the hell is going on? Because we have known from day one that there has never been any physical evidence that has tied Doug to this case, ever. There has never been any physical evidence that has tied him to this case. And early on in his original trial, there was a blonde body hair that was found, and it states in court documents that it is not of Negroid origin. So their perpetrator that they were looking for From day one, that is quoted in the Provo Herald, that this was not a black man that committed this crime. To see the little to no progression of this is maddening. We know that there were 11 pieces of evidence that were recovered by the Utah State Crime Lab. They have been there this entire time, but nobody has bothered to check. So on June 25th, there were three of those 11 profiles that were strong enough to be entered into the FBI's DNA system. And we patiently waited to get those results back. There were three separate items that were tested, and all of those came back negative. Doug's DNA has been entered into CODIS since 1995. So it has been a roller coaster of emotions and anger and sadness. And you can't help but think about the life that Doug has missed out on.
2: That's Melissa Angers speaking with KSL reporter Amy Donaldson. KSL News Time 449. 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
8: A texter giving us a heads up of traffic lights out at the intersection in Sandy of 106 South and 13th East. There's construction in that area too. Don't be surprised if you get stuck with delays. You may just want to avoid the area. Southbound traffic, I-15, slowdowns continue. Now starting about 53rd South, and they continue through Draper. Northbound I-15 bogged down coming from Temp Highway all the way around the point and into Draper at Bangor. And then more heavy and slow traffic northbound I-15 between 33rd South and 6th North. Over to the east, a little bit of unusual busy traffic eastbound I-80 between 2300 East and Foothill. And then up in Davis and Weber counties. Most of your roadways, major roadways in Davis County in good shape, but southbound I-15 in Weber County is still slow. Ogden to Roy and northbound leaving Ogden into Far West. Eric?
1: We got delays not as bad as some days. Northbound on the 215 West Belt going from California Avenue up to I-80, and that southbound transition ramp typically slow eastbound I-80 to go south on the 215 West Belt. Down in Utah County, this is a pretty slow stretch, and it's a long one too. 2100 North in Lehigh all the way down to about 500 East in American Fork, and then reduced speeds a little bit further after that into Linden. And northbound slowing continues from the Center Street exit in Orem, going up towards Pleasant Grove Boulevard. Eric Butler in the KSL Traffic Center.
4: Well, the heat is on and hot temperatures will continue statewide. We're looking at a record high of 106 on Saturday in Salt Lake under mostly sunny skies. We're looking at temperatures 110 plus in St. George for the next several days. Overnight lows will be in the 70s with those highs in the afternoon extra hot. Now, we will drop to the mid-90s on Monday and Tuesday, back above 100 for Wednesday, Thursday, Friday. From the KSL Weather Center, I'm Kevin Eubank.
2: Temperature downtown 100 degrees. 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
2: Watching Utah's Money, New York officials are suing Kalshi, calling the platform an illegal gambling operation. That lawsuit filed today asking the prediction market to stop operating in the state and to forfeit the money it's made so far. Your money at this moment, the market's all up. The Dow was up 276. The S&P was up 52. The NASDAQ even had another gain today of 251.
3: Ariel Rodriguez is accused of gunning down his neighbor Jason Sheffield in Naples, Florida. The arrest papers say Rodriguez's wife told investigators that she heard a noise around midnight and was worried a wild animal was attacking the farm animals in her backyard. She says her husband looked and

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7: 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Back in the traffic center, here's Ricky.
8: I-15 slowing continues in Weber County southbound from after 21st Street Ogden through Roy and northbound Ogden into Marias. Slaterville, southbound I-15 in Salt Lake County, still heavy and slow, but breaking up, and that's scattered from Murray through Draper. Eric?
9: Still long stretch of southbound slowing in Utah County on I-15. That starts right before 2100 North and extends down past the Pleasant Grove Boulevard exit. UDOT construction alert. Plan ahead for the southbound I-15 off-ramp to 2100 North, exit 282, in Lehigh to be closed on Friday night until Monday morning. Crews are working on utilities. Eric Butler in the KSL Traffic Center.
7: Well, look at this. Kevin's changed his mind about 105 tomorrow. Unfortunately, it's going to be 106 and then 101 degrees on Sunday. Yikes. 73 overnight, but it's 100 in Salt Lake City right now.
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7: This is the 5 o'clock report, 20 minutes of uninterrupted news, commercial-free, and in for Jeff Kaplan again today. I'm Tim Hughes. Our top story, about 200 people have no place to call home this afternoon after an apartment building in Midvale went up in flames. KSL News Radio's Cameron Elliott reports from the scene.
12: The scene at South Union and 9th East was harrowing. Flaming siding dropped off the North Union apartment building as the roof caved to this massive fire. I spoke to Nate Cochran from the Unified Fire Department, who said they had to pull fire crews out of the building.
13: Multiple reasons, right? You can see things have progressed. We've run into a little bit of water supply issues, as well as having issues to access the side of the building, mostly because of the power lines.
12: Cochran says part of the struggle battling apartment fires is just finding the source before it spreads too far. And in just a matter of hours, it went from an attempt to save the building to a defensive operation to stop the flames from spreading to surrounding structures. Cameron Elliott, KSL News Radio.
7: KSL did speak to one of the residents about his evacuation, watching those flames take over parts of the roof.
14: Sutton Bauer says his wife called him at about 7:40 a.m. to

0: tell him she had been evacuated.
1: I asked her if she got everything. She said, I just have the dog.
0: He quickly came home and decided to run inside to grab their go bags.
1: Somebody ran in front of me. I said, where are you going? He's like, I need to get my cats. I said, well, let's go get your cats. What are we doing? We're talking. And I said, what floor are you on? He's like, I'm on the fourth floor. Of course you are.
0: Sutton says he was able to help rescue the cat, which was hidden under a bed before returning to his own apartment.
1: Up on the fourth floor, there was no smoke in the hallway. I get down to the second floor. I couldn't even see to the end of the hallway. It's full of smoke. Couldn't breathe.
0: He grabbed their wedding rings, a couple of recent wedding photos, and a go bag of clothing before he evacuated. And he says at the end of the day, everything else is just stuff. He's just glad his wife, his dog, and himself are okay. Reagan Edelman, KSL News Radio.
2: Right now, there's a Red Cross shelter set up at Union Middle School in Sandy for those who can't go home to their apartment.
3: When we open up a shelter, we provide three meals a day and have cots and so forth. So we would love to work with restaurants and others that are willing to help support some of those meals. But we did provide lunch today to those that were there, and we'll continue to do that as there is a need.
2: CEO of American Red Cross Utah Nevada Region, Heidi Ruster, joined me earlier and says she estimates more than 300 people are now displaced from that fire in Midvale. She says there is also water and emotional support available for those who will need it. We're hearing about a fatal boating accident at Lake Powell. Police say that yesterday afternoon, a child fell from the bow of a boat and was then hit. The child was transported to the hospital but died from their injuries. Police tell us the investigation is still ongoing. A man who lives near Hill Air Force Base in Layton says he thought a drone was flying above his head until he realized it was a small plane that was headed for the ground. KSL News Radio's Alexandria Bonilla reports.
4: Living close to the base, Jaron Smith says he's used to seeing jets and small planes get really low and shake his trailer.
5: Sometimes they can get really, like, my trailer will feel like it's an earthquake sometimes.
4: But this was not that.
5: Yeah, there was no rumble, no nothing. It was almost like an RC airplane, really.
4: Smith says he didn't know it actually crashed and was upside down until he saw other people's videos.
2: Two people were injured in the crash. Their current conditions are unknown. Now our top national story is developing news. The DOJ wants to throw out the criminal case against former Olympian David Hearn, who was accused of damaging the D.C. reflecting pool.
6: In a dramatic reversal, prosecutors with the U.S. Attorney's Office in Washington, D.C. admitted in a court filing that the damage to the reflecting pool was not caused by vandals, as repeatedly alleged by President Trump. Prosecutors said the contractors paid $14 million in taxpayer money to renovate the pool, botched the project to complete it in time for July 4th. Prosecutors said they received the information about the flaws in the installation process only after Hearn was indicted. Peter Harlambous, ABC News.
2: President Trump is defending his anti-weaponization fund while assuring reporters during his cabinet meeting today that it's dead.
7: It is dead, but, you know, I wish it weren't, to be honest with you. I think people were horribly treated, horribly abused. This has nothing to do with that. This was me. Horribly abused, and I'd like to see them compensated.
2: He's referencing the standoff over his nomination for Attorney General Todd Blanche. Two GOP senators don't want to approve his nomination until that fund that would pay out Trump allies is truly dead.
8: The acting attorney general, Todd Blanche, met one-on-one today with both senators, Tom Tillis and John Cornyn. The reason we're paying such close attention to those two is because whether Blanche becomes the actual attorney general, that path lives and dies with those two. They are the two Republicans on the Judiciary Committee. He needs their votes. If they don't support him, his nomination is dead. It won't even make it to the Senate floor.
2: That's News Nation's Joe Khalil reporting. Arizona authorities have released two ransom notes in the Nancy Guthrie disappearance case. Officials say they were written shortly after Guthrie was kidnapped in early February. They hope that someone will be able to recognize the writing style and give them some kind of lead in their investigation. KSL News Time 5:05. That means first look traffic now on the 5 o'clock report. Here's Ricky.
9: Another day of delays in Summit County eastbound to I-80. Going from Kimball Junction to the Highway 40 switch off. If you're on the west side of the valley, we have construction slowdowns again in Tooele County, northbound SR 36 Main Street, getting to the I-80 junction at Lake Point. Delays northbound on the west belt in the construction zone, going from 2100 south to North Temple. Ricky Meese in the KSL Traffic Center.
2: 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Developing news now. We're continuing to follow that shelter-in-place order in Taylorsville this afternoon. Police say a suspect has barricaded themselves in the Heritage Townhomes. That's right near 2600 West and 5100 South. A SWAT team now on the scene negotiating with that suspect, and we'll continue to bring you the very latest. New DNA evidence does not connect former Utah death row inmate Douglas Carter to the murder he was convicted for 40 years ago. KSL News Radio's Heather Peterson has the latest.
10: Carter was convicted of shooting and stabbing Eva Olison to death back in 1985. But Carter's conviction was overturned last year after a judge found Provo police paid and threatened witnesses who later admitted to lying. Now, as prosecutors look to try the case again, defense attorney Neil Hamilton says the DNA is finally being tested. That includes DNA from a bloody palm print that investigators say belonged to the murderer as they fled through the back door.
11: That bloody palm print has two contributors. One is Eva, so we know that her DNA is on this, and then there is an unknown contributor.
10: Hamilton says Carter's DNA is in the federal database, so if it were his, it would have been flagged. Hamilton says this would have excluded him as a suspect, but until last year, authorities had claimed it didn't exist anymore. Heather Peterson, KSL News Radio.
2: If you want to go in depth on this case and get more on these new developments, just head over to our website at ksl.com. Carter's daughter-in-law, meantime, Melissa Anger, says that Carter is innocent, and these results prove that. She tells KSL podcast Amy Donaldson that police should trust the DNA system.
12: It is absolutely asinine to me that we are still questioning the authenticity of this system that was set in place in 1994. It is used millions of times a day. So because prosecution didn't get the answer that they wanted, we're going to question its authenticity and we want more DNA. This is mind-blowing to me, and honestly, it feels like we are going insane.
2: Anger also mentioned that Carter is black and there were blonde hairs found at the scene. She says the case should have been thrown out 4 decades ago, and now that it's confirmed Carter's DNA isn't connected to the evidence, the justice system needs to get to work.
13: This is My Minute of News, brought to you by Any Hour Services, Electrical, Plumbing, Heating, and Air, anyhourservices.com. We want an MLB team in Salt Lake City, right? We're favored to get one in the next 4 years. It's exciting. So let me tell you about the brand new trend in baseball, what we can look forward to when the Utah Pioneers take the field. The trend is called tarps off. Just like the field during a rain delay, they roll out the tarp, and when the rain stops, the tarp comes off. But when fans do the tarps off, they celebrate a big play by taking their shirts off. This is sweeping through the stands from coast to coast. Here, listen to this White Sox game just a few nights ago.
14: That group up there now has everybody going.
15: Oh, yeah, it's gaining steam.
14: We got people down the left field line waving their shirts. And
15: We need to be part of this.
14: I know. I'm going down right now.
15: This is the new wave.
13: All right, let me describe this. You see a sea of shirtless men, many with blubber bobbling below their belts. You see sagging chests, armpit hair flailing in the breeze as they wave their shirts overhead. By the hundreds, they do this, and it appears that if you're jacked, you're not allowed into the stadium because the only six-packs are being drunk in the parking lot before the games, if you know what I mean. Look, baseball had a problem just a couple of years ago with the new players' uniforms being see-through, and it left little to the imagination. They just fixed that problem, and now fans are leaving even less to the imagination, and this trend is going to grow until a woman does it. And it'll be tarps on for good long before the Pioneers arrive in Utah.
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2: Yeah, by the way, it wasn't just baseball. We had tarps off, so to speak, in the muss up at Rice-Eccles Stadium for Ute football last year, and they kind of perfected it before it became a thing. It's 5:09, traffic and weather together, brought to you by UCCU. You deserve to love where you bank. How about now, Ricky?
9: We've seen some unusual heavy and slow traffic on the eastbound side of I-80 in Parley's Canyon, approaching and passing SR-65, Mountaindale, East Canyon area. It does seem to be thinning out, but it's thicker than normal. And then we have what's becoming our usual delays in Summit County, eastbound I-80, between Kimball Junction over to the Highway 40 exit, mostly in that right lane. In the valley, traveling southbound on I-15, it's a little busy and not quite running at the posted limit. It's not really delayed. You're moving. You're just not moving at the speed limit. Southbound I-15 downtown to 2100 South. Earlier, slowdowns on southbound I-15 are breaking up and now scattered between the South Interchange and Bluffdale. Northbound I-15 remains heavy and slow, rounding the point into Draper at the Bangor Highway exit. And again, as you go from just before 2100 South up to the North Interchange, the east and south belts are still looking really good. And for drivers in Weber County, some leftover heavy and slow traffic southbound I-15 between 31st Street in Ogden through Roy. Eric?
17: Over on the west belt for southbound vehicles heading away from the airport, this is just south of I-80. First, you've got a disabled vehicle reported that's blocking a left lane. And then not very far away, a crash is blocking two right lanes. So you can imagine things are really slow getting past all of that. Now, once you get down to California, you've been in the clear for a little while. But on the northbound side, you do have your typical slowdowns from 201 heading up to California Avenue. Down in Utah County, I-15 southbound slow from 2100 north in Lehigh all the way down to Linden. Northbound slowing starts just before 800 North in Orem and goes up to the Pleasant Grove Boulevard exit. Eric Butler in the KSL Traffic Center.
18: As we head through the 5 o'clock hour, sunny skies and above 100 degrees in Salt Lake. We'll stay there for 6 o'clock, 99 by 7, mid-90s by 8 and 9, and low 90s by 10. Ultimate lows will be in the low 70s. With your hourly forecast on the 5 o'clock report, I'm Kevin Eubank.
2: And we're right back at 102 degrees in downtown Salt Lake City. Well, just weeks before the NFL season kicks off, former star quarterback Tony Romo will be notably absent from network game coverage. Here's ABC's Morgan Norwood with the details.
19: Tony Romo is sidelined a week after he was stopped on a Wisconsin highway and arrested for suspicion of operating while intoxicated. He failed a field sobriety test. He refused a preliminary breath test. The decision follows this July 23rd stop in Milwaukee when a sheriff's deputy said she found an open container in Romo's vehicle.
2: Romo is due back in court in September. Poor air quality might be hurting your mental health.
20: So we know that on poor air quality days, we might see a lot of respiratory symptoms. But we also know from other research that on days of poor air quality, there are likely higher rates of mental health symptoms for youth. These include things like depression symptoms, anxiety, and ADHD.
2: Assistant Professor of Pediatrics at Northwestern University, Dr. Marie Heffernan, tells Inside Sources that because children are smaller, their intake of air is actually higher than adults, which makes them more susceptible to poor conditions. She's part of a new collaborative working to track, understand, and clean up Utah's air. It's the annual ladies' ride tomorrow. More than 100 women motorcyclists are going to hit the road.
21: My point of this ladies' ride is I want it to be one that is all-inclusive. So no matter who you ride with, what you ride, whether you've been riding for 2 months or 20 years, you are welcome on this ride. This is where you can come find your community.
2: I love it. Ladies Ride Utah founder MJ Jensen says she started riding 6 years ago, and it was a strong community of women that helped turn it into one of her passions. She says anyone is invited to join. You can learn more on today's episode of the KSL News Daily Podcast with Maria Chaleos. And trending this hour on social media, 45 light years from Earth, it's a planet that may be suitable for life. Scientists say the discovery still needs to be confirmed, but the super Earth is, as they're calling it, 5 times the mass of Earth within the habitable zone of a star and appears to have an iron core, just like our home planet. The research was published in the journal Science. KSL News Time, 5:15. The three things you need to know this hour. First,
22: over 200 residents of a Midvale apartment complex have been displaced after a fire devastated one of the buildings. I'm KSL News Radio's Cameron Elliott.
2: Second, a new plan on how to allocate water from the Colorado River has some states mad about 20% water use cuts, but Utah's officials say our cuts are going to be dependent on what Mother Nature brings us. Third, it's traffic and weather together.
9: During these hot temperatures, we have a lot of disabled vehicles in traffic. And our latest one is southbound on I-215's West Belt. approximately 5th South, so not far from the I-80 junction, has been blocking a lane of travel, and we are seeing delays backing up past 7th North. Ricky Meese in the KSL Traffic Center.
18: The heat is on, already above 100 today, and we'll do it again tomorrow. I'm Kevin Eubank.
2: Yeah, it's 109 in St. George, and here in Salt Lake City, 102 degrees at the KSL Common Spirit Hill Studios. Let's check our top national stories.
0: From ABC News, I'm Dave Packer. The Justice Department has moved to dismiss the criminal case against the ex-Olympian charged with damaging the Lincoln Memorial reflecting pool. It was earlier this month that U.S. Attorney Jeanine Pirro insisted that Davey Hearn had ripped the blue liner from the newly renovated pool.
1: Oh, he damaged it.
3: Further, but do you believe it had already been damaged before?
1: He damaged the pool.
0: Now Pirro's saying that additional documents provided indicate that the peeling liner was a result of flawed installation by the contractor and the rush to get the job done before Independence Day activities. Todd Blanch is facing an uncertain path to confirmation as Attorney General after Donald Trump doubled down on his desire to compensate victims of alleged government weaponization. ABC's Peter Haralambos.
23: Two Republican senators are refusing to move forward with Blanch's nomination unless he puts into writing that the Department of Justice's $1.8 billion anti-weaponization fund is dead. Trump's statements during a cabinet meeting Friday may complicate Blanch's already uncertain path to confirmation.
7: Well, it is dead, but, you know, I wish it weren't, to be honest.
0: An unprecedented border crisis has erupted in the Spanish territory. Up to 60,000 migrants entered the area from Morocco, with at least 57 of them dying during their attempts to cross. Tens of thousands have reportedly already returned. ABC News foreign correspondent Brick Lennon.
24: On the ground, officials are describing it as absolute chaos, with the head of the local security force describing it as a border collapse. They've sent in three military platoons, a diving unit, a Navy vessel to help restore order. And we understand, too, that the Prime Minister is also scheduled to visit.
0: And a possible major development in the Middle East. President Trump says Hamas has agreed to completely disarm in Gaza. He also says Hamas will give up its weapons and transfer control of the territory to a new Palestinian government. Hamas says it will only do that if Israel completely withdraws from Gaza. You're listening to ABC News.
25: Hey, I'm John Smith from 103.5 The Arrow, and this is your music news in a minute. Korn frontman Jonathan Davis teamed up with Japanese rock star Yoshiki, as well as the Los Angeles Symphony Orchestra, at the Walt Disney Concert Hall for a dramatic performance of the 1990 song Freak on a Leash. Meanwhile, Korn guitarist Brian Head Welch says Korn is working on their next album, although progress has been slow. Journey keyboardist Jonathan Cain would like Bruce Springsteen to shut up about politics. Cain, a longtime conservative, argued that artists should focus on uniting audiences through their work rather than dividing them with politics. He also called Springsteen an annoying, bitter old man. Ever notice how nobody wants celebrities to shut up about stuff that they agree with? That's weird. Finally, Boy George no longer appearing in London's upcoming production of Jesus Christ Superstar. Originally cast as King Herod, Boy George found himself in a little bit of hot water after he released an AI-generated reggae song titled We Will Dance Again. 2 days of social media backlash later, he's announced his departure. The show will go on without him. That is your music news in a minute. Or so, here on KSL News Radio, I'm John Smith reporting.
2: 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Here's Ricky.
9: We still have some slowing on the southbound drive of I-15 in Salt Lake County, but it has been sparse at times, and it's breaking up. But if you're leaving downtown, it's still kind of crowded, and that's from downtown to 2100 South. Also, slower speeds in spots you're moving, just not at the posted limit. And that's scattered between 53rd South Murray through Bluffdale. Northbound I-15, that remains heavy and a little slow, rounding the point into Draper at the Bangor exit. And again, as you're passing the I-215 junction. But most of the busy and slow traffic northbound I-15 goes from 2100 South up to the North Interchange. And we've had some slowing now both directions of I-80. It's going to be just east of the Mountaindale area past SR 65 East Canyon. For drivers in Weber County, it remains packed in and reduced speed southbound I-15, Ogden through Roy. Eric?
17: Had a troubled drive southbound on the 215 West Belt. Ordinarily a little bit clogged up in this area, but now just south of I-80, you've got two issues. One, a disabled vehicle blocking the left lane, and right past that, not very far down the line, crash blocking two right lanes. So the backups are stacking up towards 700 North. On the northbound side, you do have your usual slowdowns going by California Avenue. Out in Tooele County, SR-36 still slow in Lake Point, going from the Canyon Road intersection up to Saddleback Boulevard. Down in Utah County, I-15 remains slow southbound from 2100 North all the way down to the Pleasant Grove Boulevard exit. Eric Butler in the KSL Traffic Center.
18: KSL 7-day forecast continues to be hot, above 100 degrees today, and that will continue tomorrow. 106, it'll break a daily record in Salt Lake on Saturday, 101 and mostly sunny on Sunday. We'll drop back to the mid-90s for the Monday-Tuesday time frame, and then right back above 100 for Wednesday, Thursday, Friday. From the KSL Weather Center, I'm Kevin Eubank.
2: 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So why did their stock take a hit today? We'll see if we can figure that out when we check Money News coming up in a minute. 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
2: Watching Utah's Money, still scratching my head a bit about Apple stock being down today because the tech giant posted its quarterly report following the bell yesterday, and we thought it was good news. They beat Wall Street's expectations for both earnings and revenue. Then they said their iPhone sales were up 22%. But their guidance went on for the current period and said it was going to be weak due to supply constraints. So Shares fell 9%. Got another word today, another story on AI bot going rogue. Anthropic says its models hacked three different organizations during cybersecurity review testing, which was completed after OpenAI said one of their models hacked into another company. The AI startup said it told the organizations, two of which were unaware that they'd been hacked. So people that have been, concerned about AI are saying, yeah, we told you so. Shares of Reddit took a nosedive today as well. The social media forum posted an earnings beat and a revenue beat, blowing past Wall Street's expectations, but it was not enough. The company said search referrals on Google are choppy and decreasing, and it was enough to spook their investors, so stock was down big, 20%. On Wall Street, everything else was up. The Dow finished up 276 points at 52,485. The S&P was up 52. Even the NASDAQ took a jump of 251 points.
12: People ask me, Ruth's Chris, is it really that good? Well, I just made a reservation at Ruth's Chris at the Hotel Park City. We're going to head up in the mountains and feast like kings, but in an unpretentious way. See, Ruth's Chris will serve you the best steak in the world, whether it's the thick, juicy ribeye, the delicious New York strip, or my absolute favorite, the most tender steak of all, the Ruth's Chris filet, brought to you on a sizzling plate. 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I love Ruth's Chris. You will too.
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2: 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Auto loan rates as low as 4.74%. Still some slow spots out there, Ricky.
9: Still some slow spots. Northbound I-15, it is crowded and a little slow at the point of the mountain to Bangor Highway. And then again from 33rd South up to Beck Street, and eastbound I-80 in Summit County, bogged down Kimball Junction over to the Highway 40 exit. Eric?
26: A disabled vehicle and a crash blocking two right lanes. That's ahead of you if you're southbound on the West Belt trying to go from the airport down to California Avenue. 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Eric Butler in the KSL Traffic Center.
18: Well, the heat is on. Temperatures back above 100 degrees today under sunny skies. Tonight, clear and 73. Mostly sunny and 106 on Saturday. That'll break the daily record. 101 and mostly sunny on Sunday. Back to the 90s to start next week. From the KSL Weather Center, I'm Kevin Eubank.
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2: It's 5:30 at KSL. Jeff Kaplan off again today. Tim Hughes, as we start to lose some of that sunshine downtown. But boy, it's still hot, 102 degrees. Our top story is breaking news. There's still a shelter in place in Taylorsville for residents near 2600 West and 5100 South. KSL TV's Garna Mejia is at the Heritage Townhomes with the latest.
0: What we can confirm is that they're saying there's a suspect that is wanted in criminal charges. We don't know who that is. We don't know what those criminal charges are, but they have barricaded themselves inside a residence. They've called the SWAT team out, and we know what that means. They are surrounding that residence, trying to negotiate, trying to have a peaceful resolution.
2: We will continue to follow the latest on this story and, of course, bring it to you as soon as we have it. The seven states that use water from the Colorado River have been fighting for years over how to share its dwindling amount of water. Now the federal government has stepped in, introducing a new 10-year framework. We get the story from KSL News Radio's Heather Peterson.
1: The current compact expires at the end of this year. It's led to a lot of infighting because the upper and lower basin states were supposed to get a certain amount of water based on the average inflows of 18 million acre feet. But this year, for example, Lake Powell was showing inflows of 3.5 million acre feet. Executive Director of the Colorado River Authority of Utah, Amy Haas, says the new framework acknowledges the drought and the need for more flexibility.
3: This contemplates lower releases out of Lake Powell in the event, and it certainly looks like this is the direction we're headed, that the hydrology deteriorates.
1: For the first 2 years of the plan, the lower basin states, Arizona, California, and Nevada, are being told to cut 20% of their water, while the upper basin states, which includes Utah, are only being asked to look at voluntary cuts. Haas points out that Utah's water cuts have been made more by Mother Nature than the government. Heather Peterson, KSL News Radio.
2: We should say that that 10-year framework is just a tentative and preferred plan from the Bureau of Reclamation. However, Utah's Colorado River Commissioner Gene Shawcross says if the seven states can put their heads together and agree to a different plan, this framework could be null and void.
7: If that agreement were achieved in a year, then the 27 ops would occur as planned. The 28 ops then would be based on the consensus agreement that the seven come up with.
2: As it stands right now, these new guidelines will go into effect in 2027. It will roll out in two-year increments so it can be adjusted as it goes along. A community meeting will be held later tonight for those impacted by the Wide Mouth 2 fire burning in Millard County. It will be at the Kanosh Park Amphitheater starting at 7 o'clock. The fire has burned just under 6,000 acres and is 15% contained. The Millard County Sheriff says Kanosh and surrounding areas are in ready status and all residents should have an evacuation plan. Now our top national story. President Trump says he's made a deal with Hamas that would lead to its disarmament and Israel's withdrawal from Gaza. News Nation's Jessica Cataglia has more.
20: The proposal calls for Hamas to surrender all of its weapons and dismantle its military infrastructure. Israeli forces would also have to withdraw from Gaza. So this would take place in stages, and it has to go through a number of hurdles. Hamas says it won't accept the deal unless Israel withdraws its troops and also allows more humanitarian aid to flow into Gaza. And Israel has said that it won't withdraw unless Hamas is disarmed.
2: Trump called the agreement a great breakthrough that was helped by the U.S. and Israel's war with Iran. The FBI is now investigating the recent cyber attacks on Minnesota water systems. Preliminary findings suggest it could have been done by Iranian hackers. The question now, could something similar happen in Utah? KSL News Radio's Eric Cabrera joins us live, hopefully with some answers. Eric?
21: Tim, the attacks disrupted operations at dozens of Minnesota water utilities, and officials say there's no indication yet that drinking water was contaminated. While investigators continue looking into who was behind it, FBI Cyber Task Force agent Scott Pugmire says the bigger takeaway is this isn't just happening somewhere else.
22: Absolutely. Utah does see cyber attacks often. It's not uncommon to see a cyber attack in Utah. Water system is one, our energy grid is another, and then also our healthcare systems fall within critical infrastructure.
21: Pugmire says that's why agencies at the state and federal level train together and share information to stay ahead of evolving threats. He says there's something Utahns can do too. Keep your phones, computers, and apps updated, because those updates include security fixes that make it harder for hackers to get in. Live, Eric Cabrera, KSL News Radio.
2: We have some more breaking news this afternoon. A young girl was taken to the hospital in critical condition after falling into the Willow Pond in Murray. First responders were called around 3 after two girls, guessed around 8, age 10, reportedly fell into the water. Authorities say when they arrived, one girl was pulled out, but the other was still underwater. They were able to find the second girl and perform CPR. Stay with us for the very latest. And police say they raided a Layton resident's home today because they were raising roosters for fighting. The police department says they worked with animal control to serve a search warrant for a home near 900 East Antelope Drive. Officials tell us that while the roosters were being used for fighting, the fights were not actually happening on the property. As of right now, no one is in police custody. Time for us to get that first look traffic, so let's go back to Ricky.
9: Well, the worst delays on I-15 this afternoon are in Utah County. Southbound I-15 just stacked up and slow from 2100 North Lehigh to Linden, and the worst slowing is in Lehigh and American Fork. Ricky Meese in the KSL Traffic Center.
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12: 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I'm conflicted. I can't say this is a good idea, and I wouldn't recommend it, but every so often you feel a profound sense of satisfaction when a vigilante goes a little bit too far and leaves you feeling like there is some justice in the world. The problem is, the superhero of this story had a death grip on a baseball bat, and he was holding it high over the head of a porch pirate. For anyone who's ever had a package stolen, this happened in New York City, where Carlos Mejia was fed up with his Amazon packages getting swiped. So last week, he started putting worthless decoy packages on his porch, and sure enough, the porch pirate showed up. Bless his heart, Carlos Mejia had a security camera with audio, so let's listen and tell me this isn't satisfying as he throws open the door brandishing a Louisville Slugger, and fast as lightning, the fed up homeowner grabs the porch pirate. Listen.
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10: 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I live right there, bro.
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12: I gotta stop this right here. Get on your knees makes it seem like we're about to witness an execution. There's a baseball bat overhead. The thief is bargaining for his life. I live on the corner. It doesn't work, and down to his knees he goes. But Carlos Mejia then calls police and holds the guy till officers arrive, and they charge him with petty larceny. Satisfying, and it feels like justice was served, but the sentence for petty larceny is 2 or 3 years probation. This thief is probably going to be right back out on the street.
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2: KSL News Time, 5:39, traffic and weather together, again brought to you by UCCU. You deserve to love where you bank. Ricky Meese, how are things going?
9: Oh, we are seeing earlier slowing on southbound I-15 clearing. Now, what's left is still kind of crowded and slow southbound I-15 between downtown Salt Lake City, so about North Temple and 2100 South, and then again approaching and passing the I-215 junction going from Murray to Midvale. Northbound I-15 also improving, just not as quickly. Still busy and a little slow at the point into Draper at the Bangor Highway exit. And again, as you go from 33rd South up to 6 North over to the east in Summit County, still slowdowns in that right lane. Eastbound I-80, Kimball Junction over to Highway 40. And southbound I-15 in Weber County, still a little bogged down, Riverdale and Roy. Eric?
26: We've still got a long stretch of slowdown southbound 15 in Utah County. That starts at 2100 North, and it's stop and go in several spots all the way down to the Pleasant Grove Boulevard exit on the northbound side. Some reduced speeds going from 1600 North and Orem into Linden. And over on the 215 West Belt, we've still got problems southbound because of a couple of things. One, a disabled vehicle that was blocking the left lane, and then a crash right up ahead of that, blocking two right lanes. So the delays are still stretching out towards 700 North, although we are seeing signs of improvement. Eric Butler in the KSL Traffic Center.
18: The hot weather is here just in time for the weekend. Today's temperature is above 100 in Salt Lake, and it's going to get even hotter tomorrow. Tonight, 73 in clear skies, mostly sunny, and 106 for the high on Saturday. That'll break a daily record. 101 and mostly sunny on Sunday. We'll drop back to the mid-90s on Monday, Tuesday, but it's temporary. We're right back into the triple digits for the middle to end of the week. From the KSL Weather Center, I'm Kevin Eubank.
2: 102 in downtown Salt Lake City this hour. It's a scorcher out there, and tomorrow might be, I mean, the best plan might be to head to the high country or just stay close to the air conditioning. Boy, they were geeking out on the movie show today about this new Spider-Man movie this weekend. I think Val actually came dressed in a Spidey outfit. Andy and Val talked a lot about it, but Andy Farnsworth going to take a look here in a minute on what else to watch this weekend. So make sure you stay with us. 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That's a good idea. Go to the movie theater and sit inside in the air. Also, the KSL News Radio app. We're Utah's news, traffic, and weather station.
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2: 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The three things you need to know this hour. First,
21: following cyber attacks in Minnesota targeting their water systems, the FBI says cyber attacks happen regularly here in Utah, but agencies work together to protect our critical infrastructure. I'm KSL News Radio's Eric Cabrera.
2: Second, testing of the DNA investigators believe belongs to the murderer of Eva Olson in 1985 does not match Douglas Carter. He's the man who'd been sitting on death row for the murder for more than 40 years. Third, it's traffic and weather together.
9: Still no traffic in the area of Midvale from this morning's fire. This is approximately 7100 South Fort Union Boulevard, about 9th East. No vehicular or pedestrian traffic. Lingering delays with some slow and go and some stop and go speeds. Southbound I-15, Lehigh to Linden. Ricky Meese in the KSL Traffic Center.
18: Sunny skies, triple digit temperatures. It gets even hotter tomorrow. I'm Kevin Eubank.
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0: ABC News, I'm Dave Packer. An unprecedented border crisis has erupted in a Spanish territory. About 60,000 migrants entered the area from Morocco, with at least 57 of them dying during their attempt to cross. Tens of thousands have reportedly already returned. Some are reluctant to leave.
1: I want to, but your people don't want us.
0: Spain sending in military platoons and a Navy vessel to restore order. The Justice Department has moved to dismiss the criminal case against David Hearn, the ex-Olympian charged with damaging the Lincoln Memorial reflecting pool. U.S. Attorney Jeanine Pirro now saying that additional documents provided indicate that the peeling liner was the result of flawed installation by the contractor. Two U.S. officials say President Trump is weighing a round of intense strikes on energy targets in Iran that could begin as soon as this weekend. And another source says the potential strikes had been discussed with Israeli officials. This is ABC News.
2: Well, this weekend brings what could be the final blockbuster movie of the summer as Spider-Man swings back into theaters. Here's co-host of the movie show, Andy Farnsworth, with What to Watch.
3: What is happening to me?
7: Tom Holland is back for a fourth time in the role of Peter Parker. Spider-Man, when he's in costume, totally Spider-Man Brand New Day picks up with Peter trying to deal with the consequences of everyone literally forgetting that he exists. So even as he battles crime on the streets of New York, he also battles loneliness and longing for his former girlfriend MJ, played by Zendaya, and his best friend Ned, played by Jacob Batalon, who are now in college together without him. I'm not allowed to give anything away more than that. John Bernthal's Punisher plays a role in the story. Who Spidey is up against, what character Sadie Sink plays, you'll have to see the movie to find out. This movie reminded me once again why Spidey is my favorite superhero. While it's not as much of an emotional high as the last film, No Way Home, it was still incredibly enjoyable for a fan like me. It's a bit long, 2.5 hours, and I would have preferred a story that was a little more direct and not as fractured as I felt like this one was at times. Nonetheless, it's an enjoyable ride, and it doesn't always go where you think it will. Spider-Man Brand New Day gets an A-minus grade from me. It's rated PG-13. On streaming, we've got a limited series called The Bombing of Pan Am 103 that tries a couple of interesting tactics. It mixes a bunch of actual news footage into what is a scripted drama based on the true story of the Pan Am flight that exploded over a Scottish village called Lockerbie just a few days before Christmas in 1988. Over 10 episodes, you'll revisit the investigation into what caused the plane to explode and crash, the urgency to identify a suspect to satisfy public pressure, and you'll get to know people, not just the ones who had to solve the mystery and find the perpetrators, but those who fought to increase airport security afterwards, as well as those who did small unsung tasks like feeding searchers, cleaning off personal artifacts to return them to grieving families. This one is pretty intense considering the subject matter, but it is worth a look. The Bombing of Pan Am 103 has 10 episodes of an hour each on Netflix. I give it a B+. With What to Watch, I'm the movie show's Andy Farnsworth for KSL 5.
2: Before we check traffic, we have some breaking news. Parts of Kanosh have now been ordered to evacuate again due to the Wide Mouth 2 fire. Fire officials say this is because of a spot fire that started northeast of the main fire. It has burned about 12 acres and it's closer to the city. Those living near the cemetery have been told to go, and those near 91 West and 300 South are on a set status. Again, parts of Kanosh ordered to evacuate because of the Wide Mouth 2 fire. We have a new start in that area. 5:49, traffic and weather together, brought to you by UCCU. 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Maybe most of those that were headed out of town, Ricky, did it early, huh?
9: I think so, because southbound I-15, Tim, in Salt Lake County, almost clear. In fact, from downtown to Murray at about 5300 South, you have pretty good speeds and light traffic. But between 53rd and 7200, and this is where it always stays a little bit clogged up, it's still crowded and slow through that stretch. Northbound to I-15, still busy and not quite running at the posted limit from the point of the mountain into the Bangor Highway exit at Draper. Then more busy and slower traffic northbound I-15 starting just before 33rd South up to 6 North over to the east. Looking good along I-80 in Parley's Canyon and the Valley, as well as I-215's Belt Route. But I-80 in Summit County going eastbound, we're still seeing delays trying to exit at Highway 40 in that right lane. Up to the north, most of your roadways are in great shape. A little bit of leftover busy and slow traffic. Southbound I-15, Riverdale and Roy. Eric?
4: Still a frustrating drive southbound 15 in Utah County, with slowdown starting just before 2100 North in Lehigh. It's going to be really slow just prior to Lehigh's Main Street exit, and it's going to stay that way until you get down into American Fork, although there's still some stop-and-go sections as you go past 500 East down to Pleasant Grove Boulevard. On the northbound side, a little patch of reduced speeds, 1600 North going into Linden, and then another one past the Pleasant Grove Boulevard exit as you approach the Pioneer Crossing exit. Eric Butler in the KSL Traffic Center.
18: The KSL 7-day forecast stays hot. 106 for the high on Saturday in Salt Lake. That'll break a record. 111 in St. George. We'll stay above 100 through the weekend and then mid-90s to start next week with lots of sun. Back to 100 plus for Wednesday, Thursday, Friday. From the KSL Weather Center, I'm Kevin Eubanks.
2: Let me see if that 102 has dropped back down or not here as I refresh the page. It has, actually. It's still hot. 100 degrees out there. 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We'll share that with you when we check your money news next.
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2: Watching Utah's Money, are you going to see the Spider-Man movie this weekend? It's already broken a box office record for making the most money on domestic preview. 72 million in ticket sales before its official release date. That beats the previous record holder, Avengers Endgame, by about 12 million bucks. SpaceX stock taking a hit today. It was off by about 3% as one of the discarded rockets is on a high-speed collision course with the moon, believe it or not. The spacecraft was launched about a year ago, but scientists say it's going to crash into the moon on Wednesday, hard enough to carve out a crater and send some of that rubble into space. Did you know today was a holiday? Ooh, I do love my guacamole. Happy National Avocado Day to those who want to celebrate.

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8: Southbound traffic, I-15 in Salt Lake County, all clear. Downtown to Draper. Northbound I-15, still a little busy in Draper, trying to exit at Bangor Highway. And some more busy and sometimes slower traffic northbound I-15 between 2100 South and 6 North. Over to the east, eastbound I-80 in Summit County. That right lane still slow as you go from Kimball Junction to Highway 40. Eric?
9: And eastbound traffic on 201 Highway approaching 7200 West intersection in Magna is a little bit slow, actually slower than the westbound side. That doesn't happen very often this time of day. Southbound I-15, Utah County, that's a slow stretch from 2100 North all the way down to the Pleasant Grove Boulevard exit. Your favorite trip snack, but make it spicy. 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Eric Butler in the KSL Traffic Center.
7: Going to be hotter than we thought tomorrow by one notch, 106. Going to be a record if we get there. Overnight lows tonight, 73, and still no chance of any precipitation at all in the seven-day forecast as we look ahead.
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7: 6 o'clock now at KSL News Radio, and Tim Hughes in for Jeff Kaplan. It's hot out there. The shadow's growing longer this hour, which is going to help a little bit, but 100 degrees. KSL's top story, the attorney for another Utah death row inmate, Douglas Carter, says new DNA evidence doesn't point to Carter in this 40-year-old murder case. KSL News Radio's Heather Peterson has more on the latest developments.
12: Eva Olison was murdered in 1985, and investigators believe the person who killed her left a bloody handprint, drops of blood as they ran out the back door of her home, and a footprint in the snow. Carter was convicted of her murder, but after 40 years on death row, his conviction was overturned last year because of allegations of misconduct by Provo police. Now, as Utah County seeks a new trial, evidence that investigators had said for years didn't exist anymore has now been rediscovered. And defense attorney Neil Hamilton says the three items that came back with salvageable DNA did not ping as a match for Carter in CODIS, the federal database.
13: We know that Doug is in CODIS. We know that these three pieces of evidence contain the murderer's DNA, that nobody disputes that. And we know that it's been compared twice to CODIS, and no matches have been returned.
12: This revelation comes as Carter awaits a scheduling hearing for a new trial date. Heather Peterson, KSL News Radio.
7: A shelter in place for Taylorsville residents near 2600 Heritage Park Road is still in place. We don't know much, but we do know that there's a wanted suspect who has barricaded themselves inside a residence, and a SWAT team responded to the scene. Police are asking the public to stay away from the area. We do have a reporter on the scene, and we'll continue to follow the latest on the story. Hundreds of Utahns have been displaced following that large apartment complex fire in Midvale today. KSL News Radio's Cameron Elliott spent the morning on the scene.
14: Crews were first alerted to the fire at the Union North apartment building on 9th East at around 7:30 this morning, with smoke coming out of the complex's trash chute. By noon, the roof was gone and flames poured from windows and balconies while residents watched, horrified. Nate Cochran from Unified Fire Department said crews had to be pulled from the building and that it's no longer a matter of stopping the fire from claiming the building, but to stop it from spreading to the rest of the complex.
7: Midvale Mayor Dustin Gettle says there's been an